0: Here, our number, 877-381-3811, 877-381-3811. Look, folks, first of all, it's an honor to be back. Thank you for being out there. I had a heart catheter done. We do that from time to time, and it has to be done during the week, and everything's looking good, just so you know. And I want to thank all of you for being such loyal audience members. I'm very honored by it. Now, something happened on Capitol Hill today that is a direct assault on our republic and our Constitution, not just because it involves me. But the more we learn about this guy, Jack Smith, really a Democrat Party operative, really a Biden regime operative, the more you can understand the totalitarian mindset of the Democrat Party. And their prosecutors are frightening. Their judges are frightening. It's old Soviet-style phony justice. And it is very, very worrisome. Because they intend to take the House and the Senate, and they eventually intend to take the presidency. One day they will. And we have to do everything we can, ladies and gentlemen. At a minimum, we have to vote. But if you can be an activist and organize and work the precincts on election day, then we got to do what we got to do. And I mean that. First, I want you to hear what Senator Grassley had to say today. This will just be 50 seconds, so you can understand what's been taking place here. And among other things, in addition to what he's going to say, understand that Jack Smith went to a Democrat radical judge by the name of Boasberg. You've heard of him before, in the District of Columbia, federal district judge. And he got multiple subpoenas for phone records, texts, emails, all kinds of electronic communication and so forth. And he did it without identifying the target in many cases, and the judge went along with it. Because he represented to the judge that to do so could undermine his investigation. What was the investigation? Trying to put Donald Trump in prison with phony charges, phony document charges. Even the FBI, establishment FBI agent said, why are we sending a SWAT team to Mar-a-Lago? Overruled by Smith and Attorney General Garland. And you better believe the White House was looped into every inch of this. I don't want to hear again that Donald Trump's against the First Amendment by banning three media organizations from the White House. That has nothing to do with the First Amendment. I don't care what that idiot so-called Judge Kelly said, former staffer on Capitol Hill. But I want you to listen to Grassley here. So in addition to scores and scores of members of Congress, all Republicans, this man went after the media. In a big, big, big, big way. Go.
1: That Smith also obtained communications from members of the media to include 60 Minutes, Associated Press, Bloomberg, CBS, CNBC, CNN, Fox News, LA Times, Mark Levin Show, Media Research Center, NBC, NPR, New York Magazine, Reuters, The Federalist, The Washington Post, Washington Times, and The Wall Street Journal. Now, what will partisan media say about this disgraceful government overreach? I want to hear their response, and I will if they are responsible media.
0: And they're not. And understand, this man that you hear, this Grassley chairman, he's in his 90s. And nobody works harder. You don't always have to agree with him, but I agree with him a lot. Nobody works harder than he and his staff. And he's the chairman of the Senate Judiciary Committee. And if we do hold or would hold the Senate in the next term, Lindsey Graham is going to be the chairman. And he told me that he was going to dig into this, that this was outrageous. I learned this morning from David Bozell at the Media Research Center that his organization and my radio show, among others, had been apparently targets of these secret subpoenas. And that we only know that because of whistleblower disclosures that were made to the Senate Judiciary Committee Chairman Chuck Grassley. So Smith swept up communications from all these media outlets, my program, among others. I have nothing to hide. It's the outrage that this was done in his investigation of President Trump. Now, I want to read through you again what he said about which organizations, because I don't want the clip that I played to move too quickly, if you know what I mean. Nearly 50 journalists, the press release from the committee says, from the following news outlets had their communications swept up by Smith, including message exchanged with government sources. Fox News, CNN, CBS News, including 60 Minutes, NBC News, CNBC. Now let's see if all these media organizations get together and jump up and down the way they did with Trump. Print and digital, the Wall Street Journal, the Washington Post, Bloomberg, the LA Times, New York Magazine, the Federalist, you know the website, the Washington Times, Wire Services, the two biggest, the AP and Reuters, two radio programs, well, actually, only one radio program and one radio network, National Public Radio and the Mark Levin Show, Media Advocacy, the Media Research Center. Now, out of every single radio show, Jack Smith targets my radio show. Because I was probably one of his biggest critics week after week, day after day. So Jack Smith, meaning the federal government, meaning the Biden regime, the Department of Justice, target this radio show. I haven't seen the subpoenas. I don't know what they got. I don't have any idea. I don't even know why they want him. Everything I have to say about him, his investigation, and every detail of those investigations, I said behind this microphone to you. But that's not the point. The point is that a special counsel, a federal prosecutor who a federal judge held in Florida, was unconstitutionally appointed, abused his authority like nobody else. I mean, folks, this makes Whitewater, too, probably, look like a joke. The extent of this rogue activity, separation of powers violated with Congress, the speech and debate clause violated with Congress. Just unbelievable. And then here, the First Amendment. No question about it. No question about it. All done in secret with the help of a federal judge, maybe more than one for all I know, Boasberg, one of the worst buffoons, Democrat activists to ever sit on any federal bench. And there's many of them. And he's in Washington, D.C. He's got a lot of power because he's there at the point of the power. So why would he, this rogue prosecutor, why would he focus on one radio show? One out of all of them. First of all, he shouldn't focus on any of them, but one. I know why, because we're effective. We're effective. President of the United States says to me, every time I talk to him virtually, you don't realize how big you are. No, I don't think about that. That's not what I do. But I do realize that many times and in many ways we lead the pack. Despite all the attacks, the viciousness, really so many lowlives out there, it's hard to keep count. But it is incredible. AI data centers, about 2 months ago, I saw what was going on here and on my Fox show. 3-4 shows in a row over 2 weekends. Defending defending technological advancements so we could cure cancer, so we can cure heart disease, so we can do so many wonderful things against the Luddites. Against the Luddites. And we're winning. Some states will lose, some communities will lose, but we as a nation, we're winning because of the man we have at the helm, Donald Trump. I hope you saw his meeting or at least part of it today. I've explained this economy, that this economy is actually quite strong. I understand that for some people it's not. I understand gas prices. But the fact is, when you look at the numbers are very solid. I went to the mall probably for the first time in, I don't know, 15 years, 10 years. And I saw two things at my local mall. One, unbelievable number of Muslims. I couldn't believe it, Mr. Producer. I assume they're Afghanis in Northern Virginia. It was incredible. Some of the women covered from head to toe. I mean, you really do feel like you're in another world. But number two, it was mobbed. Absolutely mobbed. The mall was mobbed. Even with Amazon and all the other online services, it was mobbed. And my wife was at the Home Depot and Marshall's, where I think all wives and all women go. She said they were mobbed over the weekend. Absolutely mobbed. And I believe that. I remember when Bill Clinton was running the first time for president against George H.W. Bush. The economy was quite sound, but he kept banging the pots and pans that we were in a recession. We were in a recession. And so the polls started to show that we, the people felt we were in a recession. We weren't in a recession. We were not in a recession. Now, if I dare speak like this, you immediately come under tap. You've never been poor. Oh, yes, I have. And I've discussed it with you. But what, is that a badge of honor, Mr. Producer? How ridiculous. So we should ignore the data. We should ignore the facts. We should ignore our own eyes and ears and just play up the Democrat victimhood, the Democrat political talking points. We should play it up like the woke right neo-fascists do, who are really neo-socialists too. And we should debate about the price of a burrito online for weeks at a time. Well, just go to Costco and get a $1.50 hot dog with the soda if that's what you're worried about. But this, here's the other thing. I'm going to, you know, I always tell you folks what's on the top of my mind. I really do. We get endless requests here from candidates to come on the program. And we want to help them. We really do. Because if they get elected, it helps us. Some of them are much better than others, but right now it's one of those elections. I get endless requests from authors, whether they're politicians, figures in the media, whoever they are, from their publicists, from them, to come on the radio show and the TV show. It's endless. Is it? Open your microphone, Mr. Producer. Am I overstating it?
2: No, it's a lot.
0: It's a lot. And I'll tell you why, America, because I'm the only one that actually reads at least part of the book, that goes over it, and we do a great job because of you. You're the smartest audience of any audience, and you want to read stuff. You want to hear about stuff. And so when this came out today from the Judiciary Committee, from Chairman Grassley, that this program was secretly subpoenaed and our communications with whomever, meaning me, I suppose, were looked at by a prosecutor for the federal government. You know how many people reached out to us from Capitol Hill and said, we want to help you look into this? You know how many? Zero. You know how many media figures I've had on this show who said, we need to get into this? Zero. Zero. Maybe it's time to blow these guys off. I don't know. I wonder about it, but I try and do what's right by you and the country. We'll be right back.
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0: For nearly 3,000 years, Homer's epic poem, the Iliad, has shaped the literary and moral imagination of the West. 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

0: You know, folks, I'm proud to say because of you in this audience, radio more than anything else, we have so far defended AI, or now SI, data centers, to make great progress. And over the course of several decades, long after I'm gone and some of you are gone, you're going to see that I was right about this. It was just 6 weeks ago, 6 weeks ago, that we were the lone voice here on this radio program, and certainly on TV, with the woke right neo-fascists, with the Marxist Islamists. You could see big fat Steve Bannon teaming up with the Stalinist, the Red, Bernie Sanders, trying to stop this. They should only be denied any of the benefits that come from it.
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1: All right, let's jump a little further into this. Our friend Senator Ted Cruz, really one of the great statesmen of our time, no question about it. Ted, Ron DeSantis, a handful of others. Cut three, go.
2: You have any regrets?
3: Regrets regarding my work as special counsel?
2: Yes.
3: Yes. I regret that the people I worked with have been unfairly fired and vilified.
2: Of course. You can't bring yourself. Well, let me say congratulations, because you have succeeded where Richard Nixon failed, which is weaponizing the Department of Justice and the federal government to go after your political opponents. Congratulations. You are stepping into the shoes of John Mitchell. And yet your abuse is far greater than John Mitchell. And I understand for the rest of your life, you're going to be hailed as a hero in the resist movement. I assume you have a pink hat somewhere at home. And people will be proud of you for resisting. But I'll tell you what you have done. You have brought the Department of Justice into disrepute. Because instead of being apolitical, instead of enforcing the law, you willingly were conscripted as a foot soldier for the DNC. And you know what you also did? You reelected President Donald Trump. Because the American people were disgusted at your willingness to abuse power in partisan ends. Javert from Les Mis.
1: Yep.
2: Would look at you with astonishment. I believe you have no regrets. I believe you have convinced yourself that this witch hunt targeting half the country for partisan ends was justified. Well, let me say, you have brought the Department of Justice into disrepute and you have done enormous damage. And I believe your conduct represents the most egregious abuse of power in the history of the Department of Justice.
1: I agree with that. And Ted knows what he's talking about, and so do I. And so do I. Senator John Kennedy from Louisiana,

0: cut four, go.
1: You sought the phone records of a bunch of U.S. senators, right?
2: We sought the toll records, non-content records.
1: Any Democrats or just Republicans?
2: If President Trump had reached out to Democrats,
1: yeah, but
2: to
1: I'm just trying to get the facts. Were there any Democrats he sought their phone records? Just Republicans, right?
2: The toll records that we sought were relevant to the investigation, and they were Republicans.
1: I'm asking you. You're stalling me again, Counselor. You know that. You sought just the records of the Republicans, and you knew that violated the speech and debate clause, didn't you?
2: That is incorrect. We sought to comply
1: with
2: that.
1: Did you take con law?
2: I'm sorry, Senator.
1: Were you in the quad playing Frisbee during con law at Harvard Law School?
2: I did take constitutional law, yes.
1: Yeah, well, then you had to know it violated the speech and debate clause. In fact, when you went to Judge Boasberg, you didn't even tell him you were seeking the phone records of members of Congress, did you? Because you knew he wouldn't agree. He would say, hey, Counselor, anybody who knows a law book from a J. Crew catalog knows that this violates the Constitution. But you didn't tell him, did you?
2: We sought non-disclosure orders from
1: You didn't tell
2: court.
1: Him, did you?
2: In seeking non-disclosure orders, we did not
1: disclose.
2: You didn't
1: tell him, but you're unbiased. You have no personal feelings. You make me want to throw up in my mouth.
0: Mm-hmm. Yep. See, ladies and gentlemen, I get exactly what he's talking about. Senators and Congress have to be able to do their job without this sort of thing going on. The media, whether you like them or not, they have to be able to do it too. I have to be able to do my radio show without big government, you know, Democrat Party regimes looking over my shoulder. Nothing's going to stop me from doing what I'm doing. But my point is that it is absolutely inappropriate. It is as thuggish and totalitarian as anything can be. Anything. And I went through that list. I wasn't even aware of it until our buddy David Bozell contacted me. He said, you know, we and you and others were just mentioned. We're just listed as having subpoenas issued against you and against us. I said, what are you talking about? And then, of course, immediately I wanted to know more, like, over what? You know, we have our own show. The transcriptions are already available online. You can even listen to the whole show online, right, Rich? Going back, what, 4 years? But apparently what he wanted were texts and emails and anything else of that sort. And I have nothing on my texts and emails that are embarrassing to me. I'm not Matt Gaetz. I'm not Steve Bannon. You know, those are thugs. Those are hoodlums. Those are really sick bastards. But the point is, in our country, that's not supposed to happen. Not now, not ever. And it's just amazing. Republican senators and congressmen, Republican donors, thousands of them, maybe even some of you. All kinds of media outlets. I have to say, there was a diversity of media outlets. One radio show, you're listening to it, and so forth and so on. Here's the dirty little truth I want you to know, Mr. and Mrs. America. I haven't changed my principles one iota, as you well know, and neither of you. There are people around us who have, people we used to respect that we don't respect anymore, people who throw in with the Marxists and the Islamists and Bernie Sanders and their ilk, people who really ought to sit it out. When you're looking at guys like Matt Gaetz, he has a 15-page ethics report about paying for sex, about sex with a 17-year-old, a minor, drugs, and all this while he was a congressman, and then on the floor of the House bragging about his conquests, if you will, and so forth and so on. This is a very grotesque, evil, sick individual. Then you look at Bannon. This is a guy who begged Donald Trump for a federal pardon and got it on the last day of the administration. He couldn't get a state pardon, so he pled guilty in order to avoid jail time on a separate matter from testifying before the January 6th committee, a matter that involved many of you who may have donated and were persuaded by him to donate to a wall or something he was claiming to build, but he didn't, and that wasn't his intention. He's been close with the communist Chinese government. He's got a bunch of videos that he's sitting on with a big, sizable backside that he will not release. The advice he gave to Epstein and his discussions with Epstein. I mean, these guys were close. They were kissing cousins, if you will. These are not people who represent your values, your morals, your faith, or mine. And it is no coincidence that they are among the biggest Jew haters and Israel haters, and I would argue America haters, who are out there. It turns out this guy Gates was a Jeb Bush backer in 2016. I never knew that. Did you, Rich? He was posing as this big Trump guy all the time, but he wasn't. His father's a political hack activist in Florida, too. He's all over the internet. And so I've decided I really can't waste a lot more time with him. Now and then I'll reach down and slap him around like the rag doll that he is, but most of the time I have to ignore. Bannon was just out with Bernie Sanders trying to kill AI data centers. Do you think Bannon's just doing it for fun? He's doing it for the communist Chinese. That's what he's doing it for. What do you think Bernie Sanders is doing it for? The communist Chinese. You have to understand, these are new comrades. These are new associations that you need to learn about. They want us to lose the midterms. Oh, they'll say they don't, but they do. They absolutely do. I'm going to take a break now, and I want to read you something that I just posted, because I think it's very, very important, especially for you in this audience. God bless each and every one of you. We'll be right back.
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0: So I think we've turned the corner on AI data centers. A lot of that's due to you, clearly the leadership of the president. But a lot of that's due to the millions of you in the audience who are scratching your heads about all the phony objections. I posted this on our social media. If Donald Trump was not president and Kamala Harris won the presidency, the Democrat Party ruled D.C., and the woke right isolationist appeasers, and we're talking about the Bannon types, the Gates types, the Carlson types, and they all held sway. The Iranian regime today would have nuclear weapons, complete control over the Strait of Hormuz, driving gas prices far beyond what they are today, which would be the least of our problems. Our nation and many others would be facing nuclear attack by an Islamist terror death cult, openly committed to our annihilation, or at least nuclear blackmail that would change the face of the planet. And we'd have few, if any, options in dealing with the Iranian regime. Now that President Trump has prevented all of these horrific scenarios, because he uniquely had the courage and foresight to act, the various imbeciles of the left and radical right beat their chests and howled to the moon as if they were right about something all along. They were right about nothing. Nothing. But for POTUS acting, they'd be proven wrong about everything, to our grave endangerment and that of the rest of the world. There's no question about that. I think that puts it in a proper perspective. I thought it was necessary to say so. Because, you know, these phonies and frauds. The other thing they pretend to do is be Trump supporters while they try to undermine the United States military in our war effort and give aid and company to the Iranians. Again, Bannon and Gates and that whole ilk, Carlson, all of them. All of them. It's disgusting how they root against America and pretend that they don't. Absolutely disgusting. Well, we'll counter them here. 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
0: And here's the president. Let's see here. Excuse me. Here's the Iranian Foreign Minister Abbas on Meet the Depressed on Sunday. Now, people will do what they want to do in the media. I would never have this guy on. I'd never have the president of Iran on. I'd never have the foreign minister of Iran on. They're the enemy. They're the enemy. Cut six. Go.
2: Are you preparing for this war to resume?
0: Oh, this is not Welker. Does she sound like a moron or not? Are you preparing for the war to resume? Go ahead.
3: Fully prepared for the time for the war to be resumed.
0: The reason this guy's interview is irrelevant is he's not running the country. None of those so-called public faces of the Iranian regime are running the country. None of them. Oh, they're flying to the UN. They're doing interviews or this, that. They're not the ones. It's the IRGC, the Iranian Guard, the so-called Republican Guard. They run the country. They are brutal. They are vicious. But they're not 10 feet tall. They can be defeated if we arm the Iranian people. I hope you got to hear General Jack Keane on my program. I made it abundantly clear for what now? 8 months in a row? That we need to arm the Iranian people. He made it abundantly clear to General Keane. You're going to listen to General Keane, or you're going to listen to, you know, people who have no idea what they're talking about? They're ideologically opposed to defeating the regime, which is pretty sick when you think about it. He said, look, the Mossad and the CIA know who the resistant movements are. They know who the opposition movements are. They can arm them. We can give them air cover. The Israelis can give them air cover. And he said that it's up to the president, and it's not as complicated as people are making it. I'm going to tell you what that means to me. That means to me that over at the CIA, we have a bureaucracy that is risk averse, even though this isn't that risky. But they're throwing out 1,000 reasons, I suspect, to the president as to why to not do it. And it's too bad. I remember when Bill Casey was the head of the CIA under Reagan. He was unbelievable. The Reagan doctrine of arming the opposition groups to our enemies and communist regimes and elsewhere was crucial in defeating the Soviet Union and some of these other Eastern European communist regimes. And yet right now we're not doing it. And something that could be done. It's not as complicated as people are making it out to be. They're just risk averse over there, and it's terrible. I'll be right back.
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12: Will appeal. I'm Lisa Lacera, Fox News. That's the promise from the defense attorney for Caleb Flynn, the one-time American Idol contestant found guilty of murdering his wife.
13: Flynn, a former American Idol contestant, had pleaded not guilty to charges that he fatally shot his wife Ashley at their Tip City home in February and staged the scene to look like a home invasion.
14: Today's verdict brings justice and accountability for Ashley's death, and our family is deeply grateful to everyone who helped bring us to this moment.
13: Prosecutor Paul Watkins reading a statement from Ashley's family. A sentencing hearing is set for October 5th.
12: Fox's Christian Goodwin. President Trump says he and big tech leaders have signed a voluntary agreement that will include internal and external reviews of artificial intelligence. Part of the agreement calls for regular meetings about safety standards. And the president says the tech leaders will work with local communities to build AI data centers.
15: Following a roughly two-hour meeting with top AI company executives, President Trump says there was a lot of commonality in the room.
16: They're going to work with local communities for the data centers in particular.
15: The president says AI firms will work to make local communities happy.
16: That might be supplying oil and gas. It might be supplying education. It may be helping teachers along financially, helping people along financially.
15: Data centers have emerged as a contentious issue for local and state lawmakers around the country. President Trump says communities housing data centers will benefit, and those rejecting them will lose.
12: Fox's Jared Halpern at the White House. The sister of North Korean leader Kim Jong-un is rejecting findings from South Korea that the North likely planted the landmines that injured three South Korean soldiers last week, and she threatened to retaliate if the South fires at North Korean troops conducting border fortification work. 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
0: 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Now, I want to read something to you folks. 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There's a serious problem in South Florida. Serious problem. There's an urgent community meeting. You'll be all interested in this all over the country. In Delray, Boynton, and Boca. Residents are encouraged to attend an important community meeting regarding a proposed Islamic community center near Atlantic Avenue and Lyons Road. If you have concerns about development, traffic, density, infrastructure, zoning, or how this project could affect the surrounding community, please attend and make your voice heard. Friday, October 2nd, 9:30 a.m. That's 9:30 in the morning, Friday, October 2nd, Andre Fladell Civic Center, 16700 Jog Road, Delray, Florida. You must email County Commissioner Maria Sachs to attend. msachs@pbcgov.org. I've posted this on my social site. And you folks there better be listening. All over Florida, all over the country, what's going on here? I'm going to read something to you. I'm not going to give the person's name away because I don't want them threatened. Person writes, I started following the names, corporations, property records, and organizations connected to this project, the one I just mentioned. Start with the Islamic Center at Boca Raton. The Islamic Center at Boca Raton and the Islamic Center of West Delray Beach appeared as applicants on the 2021 mosque application. Just listen to how this is done, how professional and technical it is. The current president of the Islamic Center at Boca Raton, I can't even pronounce his name. His name is Khan in the end. Khan is also the CEO of the ICNA. Relief USA, ICNA Relief's own biography, says he has held leadership positions with Garden of the Shahabada Academy, ICNA's Southern Region, and ICNA's National Shura. Florida records take the relationship back years. ICNA Relief USA Florida Inc. was incorporated in 2009. I'm giving you the extent of this. With Khan as its registered agent and secretary. Today, Islamic Circles of North America, that's the ICNA, South Florida Inc., also lists Khan as an officer. Stay with me. Public property records show the Islamic Center of Boca Raton acquiring the property on 152nd Place South property in May 2017, 9 years ago, and a transaction recorded at nearly $5 million. 5 Acres Field LLC appears to in another transaction involving the property in April 2021, recorded at $1 million. 2 months later, in June 2021, Islamic Center of West Delray Beach acquired the property from the Islamic Center of Boca Raton in a transaction recorded at almost $2 million. So it's moving around in various Islamic organizations. Islamic Center of West Delray Beach had been incorporated only 8 months earlier. I think this is being done. This is my surmise, because what else? To try and make it almost impossible to keep track of this, Mr. Producer. In the publicly available mortgage history, the person found the property does not allow a mortgage taken out by Islamic Center of West Delray Beach for that 2021 acquisition. The organization also doesn't file publicly available Form 990 with the Federal Internal Revenue Service, which treats it as a church. One of three current directors of the Islamic Center of West Delray, Florida, and they give the name of the person, whose I cannot pronounce. In July 2020, several Florida LLCs were created with this individual, this Islamist, as registered agent, and another company, 2 Acres Field LLC, as manager. They included the property on a Quiet Vista LLC, 3500 Northwest 5th Avenue, and another property on Colony Preserve, the Islamic Center of Boca Raton. And they give where that's located in Boca Raton. Two of the LCCs created with the same individual as registered agent were named for, and then you have another address. All four companies were created on the same day. Again, that's intended to make it very complicated to keep track, follow the money, and follow the activity. A year later, the Florida companies were dissolved. An attorney subsequently wrote to the Florida Division of Corporations explaining they had been formed in Florida because of a clerical error. All of them? And the client had actually intended them to form them in Wyoming. So they wanted the corporations formed in Wyoming, not in Florida. Wyoming companies bearing these names were subsequently registered to do business in Florida. So who are the beneficial owners of the Wyoming LLCs? And this person tracks that down. These names are coming directly from Florida corporate filings and Palm Beach County's project documents. Now there are many questions to bring to Friday's meeting. Where did the nearly $2 million used for the 2021 property transaction come from? Was it paid from donations, private loans, interest-free card, Hassan loans, another organization, individual benefactors, and I would add maybe foreign countries? Did the Islamic Center of Boca Raton finance any portion of the transfer? So you got three different communities involved here. Did ICNA Relief, Garden of the Shaba, or another organization contribute money or fundraising assistance? Who will actually own and operate the school when it opens? Will it be connected to Garden of the Shabak Academy? And what exactly is the relationship today between the Islamic Center of Boca Raton, the Islamic Center of West Delray Beach, and the Garden of the Shabak Academy? There's also something Palm Beach County should be able to answer. The school and mosque, it's going to be massive. The school and mosque have appeared in county records as separate projects. But the school paperwork discusses surrounding places of worship and cross-asset access involving neighboring properties. One county utility review described the contemplated future use as an elementary and secondary school with a gymnasium and a place of worship. So were the school and proposed mosque ever studied together by the county officials? If they're going to function as neighboring parts of the same religious and educational community, what does their combined traffic look like? All right, so what he's pointing out is it's so seedy and interlocking, and the paperwork is such that even if people want to address this from a zoning point of view, traffic and all the other things you take into zoning, they've made it incredibly difficult to do, and They're apparently trying to segregate these activities so it doesn't look like it's going to be as horrendous. You see what I'm saying, Mr. Producer? What about the combined parking? What happens during Friday services while school is in session? What happens during religious holidays, large school programs, other events? What about drainage and lighting outdoor and activity, emergency access? So the point again is they're segregating these in order to make it look less onerous to the community to get it through the zoning boards. And who is responsible today for the conditions Palm Beach County imposed when it approved the school? And so, ladies and gentlemen, in that part of the country, every part of the country where these things are going on, involve all of us, every single one of us. But here I happen to get the details over the transom. I normally don't, but I have. So this community meeting is Friday, October 2nd, this Friday, 9:30 a.m. at the Dr. Andre Fladell Civic Center, 16,700 Jog Road. These are all very well-known roads down there. Delray Beach. Bring questions, ask for records, get the answers on the record, and you need to sign up in advance. And again, I have linked to the public information on the Mark Levin Show various social sites if you want to check it out. Isn't it interesting to you, ladies and gentlemen? I think this is important, that the woke right neo-fascists have no interest in trying to stop any of this. Does that not trouble you? Instead, they're attacking Trump over Iran. They're attacking Jews and Israel. Does this not cause you great concern? And this is why you're here. We get to the facts. We get to the nub of the matter. We get into history and philosophy and all the rest. But for instance, here, this is a national call of alarm. This is happening all over the country, and it's happening the same way in most places all over the country. And people need to show up on Friday at 9:30 a.m. at the Dr. Andre Fladell Civic Center in Delray Beach. They need to sign up, or they're going to lose their community. And let me tell you why it's being located here. You want to know why, Mr. Producer? And all over the country, because you may not know. It's a very heavily populated Orthodox Jewish community. That is one of the reasons they're doing this. There's simply no question about it. I'll be right back.
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0: I'm not in the polling business, the surveying business. I'm into my audience business. You, the American people, Mr. and Mrs. America. Our reach here is so big, people don't even know it. People who are in radio don't even realize it. Family members talk to family members who talk to friends. I get it all the time. When I walk into a diner, when I walk into a grocery store or something like that, I'm quoted what I said the day before and so forth and so on. Phrases we use here, arguments I make here, they're picked off left and right. They just are. And that's okay, too. We got to spread the word, and the more who repeat it, the better. The president knows not to underestimate this show. Anybody who's running for office knows not to underestimate this show. Every author in America knows not to underestimate this show. And what is this show? It's you, Mr. and Mrs. America. As I say over and over again, you got people who have ripped off their audiences, literally, like a Steve Bannon, literally has ripped off his audience and pleaded guilty to a felony, pleaded guilty, and hence was convicted, signed off on the document in order to avoid jail time. What did he do? He urged his audience to donate to build a southern wall, which he never did. He never did. And now he expects you to listen to him and believe in him. And he thinks the way to get to you and to build his audience is to attack our war effort while we have men and women, volunteers, young people in harm's way in the Middle East. That's the way to do it, he thinks. As he cozies up to the communist Chinese, as he cozies up to the Stalinist Bernie Sanders, to get his own headlines and everything else, he's a reprobate. He's a slob. Would you ever, ever listen to a person or vote for a person who lured a 17-year-old into a sexual relationship, a minor, or paid for sex with other women, and then brought photos to the House floor and showed them to Mark Wayne Mullins and other members of Congress and was bragging about it? And reportedly, allegedly, by the Ethics Committee, was a druggie. Now, is that okay by you? It's not by me. Is that somebody you want to listen to when it comes to common sense and good sense? Not me. And not you. Because that's not the way we roll here. You, Mr. and Mrs. America, this isn't the type of person you hang with. Why would you listen to such a person? But you don't. But on the internet, everybody's a tough guy and everybody's big, even when they're not. That's the way that works. But the reason I played you this Harry Enten, CNN analyst, this clip, 98% of MAGA supports the president. And you remember all those other numbers, 85, 90, 92% support him in what he's doing with Iran. That's the truth. Now, whether that's a big enough number, because everybody's not MAGA, we shall find out. But we're going to try and get as many people as we can, try to turn out and win. You know, I have friends out there who take credit for everybody's election. I give you, the people in this audience, the credit. I don't give me the credit. I'm one person, I'm one vote in one state. But you remember, those of you who have listened over the years, when Marco Rubio came on this program, he'd been the Speaker of the House in Florida. It was a very busy Republican field to run for the Senate. It was the Tea Party in 2010. None of these hosts were part of the Tea Party. Some of them have claimed, but none of them were actually part of it. You remember this. Mr. Producer's been with me since day one. We had him on. He was at 5%. When we were done, 48 hours later, and he had told me this at the time, he was at nearly 25% of a crowded field, and that was that. Ted Cruz. Ted Cruz was such an underdog, nobody ever heard of him before. But I'd known Ted from his litigation savvy in the front of the Supreme Court. And I talked to Rush, and I talked to Sean, and I talked to Sarah Palin, and I talked to dozens of others. And, of course, I spoke to you on this radio program. We're heard all over the state of Texas. And we here were part of the Tea Party, you in this audience. He won the primary. We were involved in the convention activities for Mike Lee. For Mike Lee in Utah. He went up against a senator who was the son of a senator. This family had a very powerful line of political experience and power and all the rest of it. Mike Lee won what was thought to be an impossible race at the convention in Utah. I don't speak much to Mike anymore because when it comes to matters of national security, he and I don't agree all the time, especially when it comes to Iran and things of that nature. But it's all right. I like him. Still like him. My family likes him. My wife likes him. We like his wife. They're very, very good people. But you get the drift. We were active in Republican primaries when you didn't do that in talk radio. And when I say we, I mean you in this audience once again. And now you are attacked. We are attacked. You're boomers, you see. You're just too old, you see. Well, we have a lot of young people in this audience. A lot of young people. But you paved the way for so much of this. When we got behind Donald Trump after the 2016 primary, of course, many, if not most of us, were backing Ted Cruz. Why? Well, number one, Ted Cruz is a great leader. Number two, we didn't know who Donald Trump was from a philosophical perspective. Bannon was backing Cruz, too, over at Breitbart. He's a liar. And no pants, pedo, what's his name, Gates, he was backing Jeb Bush. Tucker Carlson, I don't know what the hell he was backing. He was trashing Trump. Others were trashing Trump. Mark, you were never Trump for one day. And the president called me, the candidate at the time. And he said, he corrected something. I said, okay. And I was during the primary, and after the primary, I was all in. He will tell you the same story, so I don't have to defend myself. Primaries are primaries. That's the way they work. Primaries are primaries. But it doesn't matter. Now, when it counts, as it counted during all the litigation, and it will count in the future, should we lose, God forbid, now, who backs the president? The commander-in-chief taking on these Islamo-Nazis. We do, you and me. The others don't. We do. That's very, very important. Yeah. When things are going well, everybody's your friend. When things are tough, less so. We're not Johnny-come-lately, and we're not fair-weather friends. We are loyal. And that's the way we're going to be to this president. I want you to think about something. A young woman discovers she's pregnant. She's scared. She's alone. Maybe she's been told, undoubtedly, abortion. That's your only option. It's not a kid anyway. It's what they're told all the time. But what if instead of telling her to end that life, someone said, we're going to help you. We're going to embrace you. We're going to love you. You don't have to do this alone. That's what Sanctuary of Hope is all about. Hello, honey. You want to say hi? We're near a break. Here's my beautiful, brilliant wife.
1: Hello, America. How are you this evening? I hope very well and getting ready to vote.
0: Amen on that. She's so pretty. Can I say that? But you got to take Ronnie with you, sweetheart. There you go. Hi, Ronnie. Ronnie would like to be a radio host for dogs, you know. He's hilarious. One day I'll discuss both of our dogs with you. But I want to tell you again about Hagee Ministries. So a young woman discovers she's pregnant, she's scared, she's alone. 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You don't have to do this alone. And that's what Sanctuary of Hope does. 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

0: And there's all this discrimination and this hatred. And, you know, recently I was invited to speak at Oxford University about Israel. And I got emails today saying, please don't go. You are not safe. Your life will be in danger. If you go there, it'll be a bunch of people who are blocking access, who are screaming at you and threatening you. You can't speak freely in many parts of the world today in Europe. And that's coming to the United States if we don't stop it here.
1: It's absolutely coming to the United States. And, I mean, you can see it online, which I think is the front line of this stuff.
0: Well, what do you make of people like you? You know, because you have a TV show that is one of the most widely watched and widely respected anywhere in the world, and you influence people on a daily basis, and that's the only way to fight back against this. They may have the numbers, but you know, you have common sense, and people listen to your common sense. That's why I'm such a strong supporter of your both TV and radio show.
1: Well, you're very kind, and I would say the same to you. And I want to universalize this a little bit, too. Why is this so important to Christians?
0: Well, Christianity is an essential aspect of the American experience. We are a Judeo-Christian country. Our original symbol was supposed to be Moses, you know, crossing the Red Sea. Many of the biblical references were made by our founding fathers. We are a Judeo-Christian country, and now there's an attempt to try to turn it into a Sharia law country. And every Christian should be concerned about that. First of all, every Christian should be a Zionist. If you read the Bible and you study the Bible says, he who curses Israel shall be cursed. He who praises Israel shall be praised. So, you know, we are so thankful as Jews for evangelical Christians and Christians who support Israel. But, you know, every Christian should be supportive of Israel and supportive of America. And what we're seeing is an attack on Christianity as well as an attack on Judaism by Islamicists. I'm not talking about members of the Islam faith. That's fine. I'm talking about people who would adopt Islam as the national religion and require everybody to follow the Sharia law. And there's clearly an attempt to do that among many elements of the extreme left. And the idea that the left today gets together with Islamicists, the left now is in favor of a group of people that murder gays, that discriminate against women, that today we saw newspaper reports that Iran is recruiting 12-year-olds to join their army and to join the fight against Israel and the United States. This is what the left is supporting, the Islamization of America, turning America into a country where rights are not observed, where women are discriminated against, where gays are discriminated against. No, that's not my America. That's not your America.
1: Mm-hmm. It's a daunting challenge, isn't it, Alan Dershowitz, when you look at the First Amendment, when you look at all kinds of issues, free exercise of religion, and then we get down to these zoning issues where they're building these massive mosques, infiltrating. It's all, they're like fortresses. It's intentional. It's quite daunting, isn't it?
0: And the left does not believe in the First Amendment. They believe in free speech for me, but not for thee. They think that free speech is patriarchal, colonialist, you know, something that the Jews have imposed on the rest of the world. So, you know, they're fighting our First Amendment. They're fighting our Fifth Amendment. They're fighting our Constitution. They're fighting our free exercise of religion. They're fighting everything that makes America great. And we have to fight back, and that's why I'm so happy to have you as a, I'm a junior partner, but to have you as the senior partner fighting this battle, and you've been doing it so long and so well, and I'm so glad to that you have me on your show so that we can work together on this, because we're fighting a battle that's existential. If we want America to survive as the country we love, we have to fight for our rights, and we're not doing a good enough job.
1: Isn't it frightening that you can, people can say DSA or the Democrat are the same in this regard? They literally want to destroy the Supreme Court of the United States. I mean,
0: and they're going to do it, and they're going to do it. They're going to do it. They're going to try to add members if they get a majority in Congress. They're going to try to impose restrictions. They're going to try to destroy the Supreme Court and the rest of the judiciary, and then they'll try to rebuild it if they gain control of the Supreme Court. This has nothing to do with principle. It has to do with who has control, and the Democrats are trying to control all three branches of government, and that's why I'm working so hard to defeat the Democrats in the upcoming election. I purposely wrote this book in the upcoming election because I want people to read it before they vote and be influenced by it. I hope they will be.
1: Let me ask you a last question. Again, the book is great.
0: Sure.
1: I don't care what your faith is. Why I quit the Dems, and so should you. This is something everybody should read. It's also something you should share with other people. You can get it at Amazon.com. It's very well priced as a consumer. You're going to like it very much. The substance is very important. And, of course, President Trump has strongly endorsed this book.
0: Yeah.
1: Let's go to Israel. They're having the same problem over there, aren't they? I mean, Benjamin Netanyahu's brought them through all this stuff, and he's under attack by the same Jew haters and Israel haters in Europe, in our country, and so forth. If he loses, won't the Iranians view that as a great victory?
0: Absolutely, without a doubt. And what we're seeing is many American Jews fighting against Netanyahu, J Street, and other organizations like that are trying to interfere in Israeli elections and trying to see the defeat of Netanyahu. Netanyahu has been the strongest prime minister since Ben-Gurion, and he has led Israel through some of the most difficult existential threats to its existence. And we'll see what the Israeli public votes for. The Israeli political system is very complicated. It's not like America, where there's a winner and there's a loser. There you have coalition governments, and it may be that no government will be formed at the end of this election. But the most important thing is that the America-Israeli alliance has to be kept strong. America helps Israel. Israel helps America. There's no alliance in the world today that's more mutually beneficial to both sides than the Israeli-Israel-American alliance. We have done so much together, Iron Dome, medical technology, you name it, agricultural technology. These two countries have done more for freedom, for support of basic values than any two countries in the world. And so I'm proud to be a Zionist. I'm proud to be an American patriot. And that's why I wrote my book, Why I Quit the Dems, and so should you, because it's a testament to why I think the Republicans today stand for the best of America and the Democrats stand for the worst of America and a frightening prospect for the future.
1: And, of course, the holy sites. This is a Christian-majority country. Their holy sites are in the Holy Land. In Israel, it's a Jewish-majority country. Their holy sites, obviously, are in the Holy Land. It's one of the reasons the Islamists want to destroy it. It's also a reason why the Marxists want to destroy it.
0: And they're working together. The Marxists and the Islamists, who have nothing in common except the hatred of Jews in America. And remember, too, in 1843, they did a population survey of Jerusalem. And they found the majority of Jerusalem were Jews, many more Jews than there were Muslims. Jews have had a stake in the land of Israel since biblical times. Compare it to New Zealand, where, you know, the people who settled New Zealand know nothing in common with the land. But, you know, Jews and the connection of Jews and Christians to Israel goes back, obviously, to the Old Testament and the New Testament. So we have to fight together to preserve the integrity of Israel and to make sure that, you know, the difference between Zionism and Palestinianism is Zionism built a country from nothing. It built a country. Palestinianism wants to destroy a country. There could have been a Palestinian state, 1948, 1967, 2000, 2001. They turned it down because they don't want a Palestinian state living next to a Jewish state. They just want there not to be a Jewish state.
1: No, that's right.
0: That's the essence of Palestinianism. It's the worst human rights issue in the world today, and it's one of the most popular, and I can't understand why decent people support the attack on Israel's right to exist.
1: The book is Why I Quit the Dems and So Should You by Alan Dershowitz. You can just get it on Amazon.com. It'll be delivered to your door tomorrow. I strongly encourage you to get it. It's right off the presses. Alan, it's an honor to be your friend, and I cannot thank you enough. Keep it up, and God bless you, brother.
0: I will keep it up, and I will keep it up by thinking about you and just always, always fight for justice. You do a great job, and I appreciate our friendship that goes back a long time.
1: Amen. Likewise, you take care of yourself. Rich, what am I doing? I'm sorry. Okay. You know, folks, routine expenses have many families trying to find alternative ways to keep up with expenses. 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
2: An agreement. I'm Lisa LaSera, Fox News. President Trump says the country's leading AI companies have signed a deal to ensure artificial intelligence safety measures are put in place.
3: It went great. I've never done this one before. I've never done this location.
4: The president walked out to the White House driveway to join tech leaders about a new AI pledge to safely advance the cutting-edge technology.
5: I think what we can all agree on is that the American public and our customers want to know that what we're building is working in the way that we all intend.
4: Meta CEO Mark Zuckerberg says that means ensuring robust internal and external controls. President Trump says tech firms are also pledging to ensure communities benefit economically from new data centers being built.
2: Fox's Jared Halpern at the White House. Still, the CEO of Anthropic, who was at the meeting, says the development of AI needs to be slowed down. War Secretary Pete Hegseth has said to announce further cuts to the number of generals and admirals serving in the military in an address set for tomorrow. The Pentagon says Hegseth will direct all military services to double the 10% reduction that he ordered last spring for the roughly 800 flag and general officer positions, making it a 20% total decrease by January 1st. After a search of the vehicles, British police say no explosives were recovered following the arrest of several men who were spotted near a U.S.-run Air Force base in England.
6: This all started after a local farmer spotted the masked men and three white vans heading towards the base and alerted police, prompting a bomb squad response and the evacuation of 85 homes. Five British men, all in their 20s, from London, were arrested on Sunday on suspicion of explosives and terrorism offenses. They were then released yesterday. The base has been used for decades by the United States Air Force, including in its campaign against Iran.
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2: The sister of North Korean leader Kim Jong-un is brushing aside findings by South Korea that the North planted landmines that injured three South Korean soldiers last week. Kim Yo-jong threatened to retaliate if the South fires at North Korean troops conducting border fortification work. Charges for a Venezuelan man who was shot by ICE agents in Texas last week.
10: 28-year-old Wilbur Garcia-Perez is charged in federal court in Austin with one count of assaulting, resisting, interfering, and impeding a federal officer. Federal prosecutors say Perez, an illegal immigrant with a final order of removal, sideswiped an agent as he fled a traffic stop last week, then attempted to hit another officer before he was shot and injured. Perez's attorney says he didn't know ICE was stopping him. He faces up to 20 years in prison. If convicted, he remains in custody with a detention hearing set for Friday. Jeff Manasso, Fox News.
2: A woman accused of shooting at Rihanna and A$AP Rocky's Los Angeles home was found mentally competent to stand trial. Ivana Lisette Ortiz of Orlando has pled not guilty to attempted murder and more than a dozen other felony counts stemming from the shooting in March. A New Jersey man who threatened to detonate explosives outside St. Matthew Cathedral in Washington, D.C., sentenced to nearly 6 years in prison.
11: 41-year-old Louis Jerry was sentenced to 5 years and 10 months in prison.
0: Federal Judge Randolph Moss says he balanced Jerry's mental health issues with the threat he posed to the public, saying he may have carried out his threat in a bizarre manner, but the threat of violence was serious. Last October, Jerry set up a tent with 100 homemade explosive devices on the steps of the cathedral ahead of an event known as the Red Mass, often attended by high-profile government officials. He then refused to leave the steps unless his demands were met, including an expatriation flight to Japan and that the Supreme Court remove Arizona as a state and declare it a foreign enemy.
2: Fox's Jessica Rosenthal. I'm Lisa Lucera, Fox News.
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14: 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Hey, how are you? My name is Chris Hand. The show is brought to you by our friends at Better Water. I was passing messages through Mason. I don't know if you know how this works. Inside the studio, I have a little intercom button, and it just goes to Mason. But I don't have one to Joan. So I had to pass a message through Mason to Joan when she ended her last newscast. I said, tell Joan I love her. I do.
15: You make it fun, Chris. Thanks.
14: You keep cracking me up. I don't ever want this to end, Joan. I don't ever want it to end. We got a lot to get to. We're going to talk about Marco Rubio. We're going to keep talking about Iran. We're going to talk about the migrant caravan that is heading towards the United States of America. Yeah, remember? You remember when that was like a daily, weekly thing? Like, oh, another migrant caravan. I remember a time during Joe Biden's presidency that migrant caravans careening towards the U.S. almost became white noise. Right? Is that just, does anybody else remember that? Is that just me? It was like, oh, another migrant caravan? Do you remember when there was all of the Haitians hanging out above or underneath the overpass, and what was it, El Paso? And they, instead of getting rid of the Haitians, they shut down the airspace for the Fox News drone. Do you remember that? That was fun, wasn't it? Who wants to go back to that? If you stay home during the midterms, guess what? Just saying. That's probably where we're headed. We can be upset over Iran. We can have nuanced conversations on whether or not it was the right move. What I don't think there's room for a nuanced conversation is that Democrats back in control, just to really show the Republicans how mad we are, is worth its weight in anything. I think that is a massive mistake and a miscalculation from a lot of doomers and blackpillers. You're welcome to join the conversation if you agree or disagree. 615-737-9986. As of right now, the enthusiasm gap, it's non-existent between Democrats and Republicans. CNN calls it the MAGA GOP when Harry Enten is breaking it down during this clip. But, like, define MAGA GOP. It's just the GOP. But the enthusiasm from Republicans, it's absolutely gone up to match where the Democrats are. And this is a good thing. We need the enthusiasm, or at least we need to understand the reality that we can't lose to the Democrats in November.
16: The certain to vote. Say they're certain to vote in 2026. Again, 71% of Democrats say they are certain, in fact, to vote in 2026. And look at this. MAGA Republicans, the same. It's simpatico. It's simpatico. So MAGA Republicans are not just saying that they are still supporting Trump. MAGA Republicans aren't just saying they're going to, if their choice for Congress is, in fact, Republicans at basically the same level they voted for Trump, but they're also saying they are going to turn out in very high numbers, at least comparable to Democrats. Now, this leaves us a bit of a mathematical equation, right? This leaves us...
14: I don't want to do the math. I don't know. Math ain't easy. Here's what I'll say. Republican voters are disenfranchised with leadership. Democrat voters are disenfranchised with their leadership. The things that are pure here is this vote, this midterm, is going to come down to ideological views. That's just the reality. We're not arguing over tax policy. We're arguing over open borders. We're not arguing over candidates and how they speak. We're arguing over whether or not we're going to allow boys and girls sports. We're not arguing over something simple. We're arguing over the rights of a baby in the womb. And the Democrats have their view, and we have ours. The Democrats have imperfect candidates, and we have ours. What I would tell you is that our worldview is going to trump theirs every single time. But I'm not going to lie to you and say that the frustration with Republican leadership shouldn't be there. It absolutely should. So, like, yesterday, I see, and maybe this is just me. Maybe you like college sports and you think that this is a big deal. But yesterday, the Senate passes a sweeping college sports package. That's the headline from Axios. And I think to myself, why on earth can we do that? Can we bring that to the floor for a vote? But we can't bring the Save America Act to the floor for a vote. And they'll say, well, we don't have the votes. And I'll say, cool, get everybody on the record. Let us know who they are. Why can't we do that? Maybe for a lot of these Republicans, it's easier to campaign tough and say that they're for the Save America Act, but they don't want to put their name on it. Maybe they don't want to get in there and vote for it. But they passed this sports thing, and I'm just like, what are we doing? Bipartisan Protect College Sports Act on Monday. Am I the only one? And maybe it's just me. Call me if you disagree. I don't care. I don't care about college sports. I don't think that the government should have any business in college sports. Like, who cares? Let them do what they want to do. Why are we focused on college sports when we have real issues in this country? Why are we focused on college sports when we have illegal aliens voting in our elections? Now, you might be like, well, college sports have been ruined because of the NIL and this and that. I don't know. I don't know the specifics. I would argue with you that it is a moot point when there are things to be done. This administration came in with an unbelievable amount of momentum, and Republican leadership has squandered it. That's why we're in the position that we're in today. That, gas prices, grocery bills, and an unpopular war. But they're going to vote on college sports? Ridiculous. Absolutely ridiculous. You know it and I know it. Even if you think that this was the right move from the government. I didn't dig into the specifics. I saw the headline and I was like, so stupid. So dumb. The Save America Act is sitting in a desk drawer. Nobody's going to bring it to the floor for a vote. But we can do college sports. Okay. Got it. Very good. Great work, government. Woo! Sports ball. Was that a campaign promise? We're going to fix sports ball? Can you look that up? Google it. Was fixing sports ball a campaign promise? Your search history is all janked up.
17: It's all over the place.
14: They don't know how to advertise to you. Like, who are you?
17: I'm getting the Spanish ads and the Portuguese ads.
14: Is sports ball haram? Yet Speaker Mike Johnson, he thinks that he's bullish on the midterms. He says that, at least in public. His actions kind of say something else. He's going to be visiting 40 districts and 22 states to surge Republican support to hold the House in the midterms. I'll tell you what, the donor class, the consultant class, they've effectively just kind of given up on the House. Now, you can tell me that's not true, and I'll just say, no, that's the reality. As of right now, the thought leaders in the Republican Party, and I put air quotes around it, they're concerned with trying to hang on to the Senate by their fingernails. You can tell me that's doomer, that's black pill. That's just the reality. And Mike Johnson can talk about we're going to do good in the midterms all he wants. But if he feels the need to visit 40 plus districts in 22 states in the next, 35 days? That tells a different story.
18: Members major midterm elections in sight. And you heard former Secretary of State Mike Pompeo say, because he was a member of House for many years, he said the early voting's already underway. A lot of people have already made up their minds. House Speaker Mike Johnson, though, is reportedly planning to spend those days on the campaign trail, and he is planning to visit more than 40 congressional districts across 22 states. Speaker Johnson on his strategy and positivity.
19: The midterms is going to come down to a handful of seats. It really is. About 22 seats are the swing districts. We know which ones are red, which ones are blue, and that's the battle. This is not our father's Democratic Party. They're going full Marxist, socialist, communist on the other side, and that helps us in this race. We have better candidates. We have a fundraising advantage for the first time in many, many years, and we're making that case.
14: He's right on the Democrat socialist candidates, and that's probably the best thing going in our favor. Is that that's a motivator for conservatives. If we lose this election, it's not going to be because Republicans went to the Democrats. It's going to be because Republicans stayed home. It's going to be because they sat on their hands and they thought, that's not the candidate I wanted. I'm staying home. Okay. I mean, that's what's going to cost us the election. And there are states that are up for grabs in some of these Senate battles that shouldn't be. Texas, are you kidding me? You know what the biggest issue with Texas right now is? It's that voters, it's like the AI pendulum has swung. Voters are looking at these videos of James Tallarico where he says God is non-binary and that there are six genders, and they're thinking that it's AI. That is the biggest battle that they're fighting in Texas right now. So you have a woke, progressive pastor versus a guy with skeletons in his closet. And they might go woke progressive pastor. That would be earth shattering. We have states that shouldn't be a battleground at all. Kansas should not be a battleground. Ohio, even though Ohio does what Ohio does, shouldn't honestly be a battleground. Iowa, there's no reason that Iowa should be a battleground, but it is. President Trump, yesterday in the Oval Office, he announced something for Iowa ahead of the midterms that could move the needle. And I think you're kidding yourself if you think it doesn't. A $15 billion steel deal. Steel deal. Is that the right way? A steel plant is being announced. $15 billion investment. 90. They say it's 6,000 construction jobs, $95 billion infusion into the economy, the largest steel plant in American history. And he announced this yesterday from the Oval Office.
20: Thank you very much. It's great to be with you. We've had some big things happen over the last couple of days.
14: Hey, just real quick, isn't it weird that we're getting video and audio from out of the White House? I thought everybody was so upset the media wasn't going to cover the president anymore. They were going to stand in solidarity with CNN and Politico and MS Now. Remember that part? Remember how quick? Remember that? I remember.
20: And we'll talk about it. But before I do that, I want to talk about something extremely, extremely important. I'm delighted to welcome to the White House, the founder and chairman of the SR Group, Ravi Roya, as well as the chairman of Ray Roya and president and CEO Joe Brokin, to share some of the really exciting news. We have some unbelievable news. And there's a company known as Mesabi, which is one of the biggest in the world. It's a great company, and they're going to make a big investment in a place called Iowa. And I love Iowa. I went Iowa every time. Today, we're thrilled to announce that Mesabi Metallics will be building the largest steel plant in American history in the great state of Iowa. It's the largest plant, one of the largest plants in the world, but it's the largest plant in America by far. We're also pleased to be joined by Secretary of Commerce Howard Lutnick, Secretary of Energy Chris Wright, Senator Joni Ernst, who's done a wonderful job, and I'm going to miss you, Joni. I can't believe you're leaving.
1: That's one of the reasons why Iowa's up for grabs, because Joni decided to take her ball and go home. But I think that you can look at this and say this is a promise made, promise kept. President Trump said he was going to bring manufacturing back to this country, and this plant will begin production in 2030. And it'll have close to 2,000 manufacturing or mining jobs. That's what's expected. The steel will be mined, melted, and made right here in the United States of America. Tens of millions of tons of steel per year using iron ore from the company's Minnesota mine. President Trump said, lousy governor, great iron ore. Fact check, true. This is what the president's doing. This is why we need to continue to give this guy the keys and not stay home and allow the Democrats to gain control of the House and the Senate. Caroline Leavitt, no longer the press secretary, but she absolutely is an advocate for the president and his policies. She was on Hannity last night talking midterms.
21: On biblical grounds is the same candidate, as you just pointed out, who said he's a Christian who, quote, hates Christianity. And yes, he did refer to God as non-binary. I think the vast majority of Texans in that great state would disagree. But this is exactly who the Democrats are, Sean, and your audience needs to be wise to it. And it's why they need to get out and vote in 36 days for 35. Republicans up and down the ballot, because the Democrats are always incredibly disingenuous. They campaign as moderate. They do 360s on every single policy position they have to try to appeal to common sense, good-hearted Americans. But then when they are elected, they govern as complete, radical, extreme liberal lunatics. Just look at Joe Biden. We had him just a couple of years ago in the Oval Office. He campaigned as a moderate in 2020, and then he opened our borders to murderers, terrorists, and criminals from all over this world, and he completely destroyed our economy. We cannot afford to go backwards, and then even worse, with Democrats who are far more radical than Joe Biden ever was. So over the next 36 days, Republicans, and I know President Trump is going to do it, must ruthlessly prosecute the Democrats as who they are, extreme far-left liberals who want to destroy our economy, want to take away your private property, raise your taxes, take your hard-earned money, abolish prisons, abolish police, open our borders to insane people from all over this world, and end America as we know her and love her. And that is not an exaggeration. And that's what we have to focus on, drawing that contrast between the common sense vision of President Trump and Republicans. I was with the president today, checking in with our friend and my old boss, and I will tell you, he is ready to hit the road. He's going to be on the road almost every single day in the month of October, campaigning for Republicans.
1: You should be doing the same thing. Don't underestimate your social influence. Reach out to those individuals that you know, especially in the big swing states. We're looking at Ohio. We're looking at Alaska. We're looking at Michigan. We're looking at New Hampshire. If you know somebody out there, send them a text. Where are you at? Get active. Get involved. My candidate didn't win the primary, so I'm staying home is not a good enough excuse. What you're going to do is you're going to give a victory to the radical left if that is your thought process. Don't let that be your thought process. It's 10:23. 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

0: Chris Hand, and this is the Chris Hand Show Rewind. 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
1: My name is Chris Hand. I'm arguing with people. I don't know if you know this. It's like one of my favorite things to do. I don't like to be mean, but I love a good spirited debate. And 8507 texted in, and he said, the Republicans just want to further the police state. Hopefully they don't win on that alone. And the Democrats will ruin the economy? Wow. So I'm assuming this is a liberal of some sort. So on the police state stuff, Birch is against flock cameras. Glenn Jacobs against flock cameras. Marsha Blackburn taking a nuanced position. I'm sure we can push her towards being against flock cameras. But I would say DeSantis ripped all the flock cameras out of the ground in Florida. Can you name me a Democrat governor that has ripped all the cameras out of the ground? I mean, for all their hemming and hawing about them being used for ICE, has any of them ripped them out of the ground? Weird. And on the economy, front, I would just say, yeah, we have high gas prices and high grocery bills. This is a foreign policy result, and I believe that it will end as soon as the war ends. Just for starters, when we had high prices under the Biden administration, that was all domestic policy. You understand the difference, right? The Democrats at that point said, we need renewables, we need windmills, and we need solar panels, and you need to drive an electric car, even though we can't maintain the electric grid in California on a warm summer day. But please plug in all of your cars. And the high gas prices, well, that's a good thing, because you're going to be forced to transition to renewables. And all the while, they were lowering the water pressure in your shower head because of reasons. Tell me again how the Democrats are going to be better on the economy. I mean, letting 30 million illegal aliens into the country, that absolutely helped on the whole supply and demand side of things, right? When it came to housing and rent. Yeah. They'll be better. Don't worry about it. Vote blue no matter who. 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
3: Look, when they opened that border up for 4 years, you know, these Democrats are complicit. They let Alejandro Mayorkas commit perjury in front of Congress a dozen times saying the border's secure. Yeah, wasn't an accident, wasn't mismanagement, it's by design.

0: You said it. And I've been saying it for 4 years. Bring millions of people into the United States. Let's fly them to sanctuary cities. Let's end the Trump census rule to be counted in the next census, which is more seats in the House for the Dems. Then let the Democratic administration come in and award amnesty to 15 million people who they think are future Democratic voters. Look, they sold this country out for future political power because there's no downside in a secure border. And I've asked 100 Democrats, give me one downside in a secure border. And they can't.
1: Because there isn't a downside to a secure border. It's 37 minutes past the hour. That was Tom Holman. I'm Chris Hand. This is Super Talk 99.7 WTN. The show is brought to you by Better Water. You can watch the show, get all the video elements for all the audio you hear on your radio on YouTube, Rumble, and X at Chris Hand on air if you want to hit the follow button. You can also join me over on Instagram, same handle, different memes, but we do both here. We're talking about the midterm elections. One of the biggest wins from the Trump administration so far has been his handling of the border. He almost handled it too good. Nobody even talks about it anymore. But Tom Holman is right. The Democrats have an absolute strategy here. And the strategy is to let these illegals in, amnesty them, give them a dignified life in this land, my friends. And then they'll vote blue no matter who. And when you amnesty 15 million, 20 million, 30 million people, well, guess what? It's a numbers game. And the Republicans will never gain power. This is why we are so frustrated with the lack of movement on the Save America Act from our Republican leadership when a majority of the country wants this passed. Because we understand that if we can get that piece of legislation over the finish line, it's going to make it much harder for these Democrats to cheat. And if the Democrats cheat good enough and they win big enough, well, we could be dealing with this issue where we're never going to have another shot at power. It's really where we're at here. Either we win and the Democrats can't regain power if we do the right things, pass the right bills, or they win and the Republicans can never regain power. Both sides have a strategy here. Now, the Republican side is leaning into the Constitution, making sure illegal aliens can't vote, securing our elections. The Democrats are going the other way. Make D.C. and Puerto Rico a state. Add 4 new Democrat senators. Amnesty 10 to 20 million illegal aliens for newcomer voters that'll vote blue no matter who. Stack the Supreme Court so we never get a ruling in our favor again. And on and on and on. It's not a conspiracy theory. This is what they have said. And when they say these things out loud, the migrants get the message. As of right now, there is a migrant caravan rushing through the narco nation of Mexico. And not a conspiracy theory, not a meme. It's all on video. And if you're watching on Super Talk TV, you can see the video. And I don't see a lot of women and children looking for a better life. Once again, it's what we saw under the Biden administration, a lot of war-age fighting men just heading towards our border. And they're heading towards our border because they're thinking that you, the Republican voter, is going to be too upset, too disappointed in your candidate, that you're going to stay home. Not that you're going to vote blue, but you're going to stay home. And you're essentially going to hand these Democrats a victory. About a 1,000 guys there, just walking, escorted by the authorities through the narco nation of Mexico. And they're gonna be looking for a place to stay. They're gonna be looking for a free cell phone. They're gonna be looking for some SNAP benefits, maybe a ride to and from work after they steal a job from someone in your neighborhood. Insanity. And the Democrats encourage this kind of stuff. Tom Holman says, take a deep breath. This migrant caravan will be repelled with a lot more force than the Biden administration ever attempted to use. And he said so last night on Laura Ingraham's show. This is Tom Holman.
2: This is the point. But politically, I think it backfires on the Democrats because it reminds voters what's coming down the pike.
0: Yeah, and I hope they're paying attention. Again, they haven't changed a bit. The man, remember the images of 12,000 illegal aliens a day coming across the border, and now they want to abolish the agency that has to find them and deport them. They haven't changed a bit, but, you know, thank God we got President Trump in the Oval Office, who I think is the greatest president in my lifetime. Promises made, promises kept. The most secure border in the history of this nation, even better than Trump 45. They can't stand it, but we're going to hold that border tight. The border's closed. It's going to remain closed. Thank God President Trump's in the Oval Office.
2: Yeah, well, Mexico should be told, you deal with this on your side.
1: Mexico should be bombed. Like, is that a harsh statement? Mexico isn't doing anything. Mexico never does anything. We should handle Mexico's issues for them. We should go in. We should take out all of the cartels, all of the people that are coyotes that are moving these migrants through the nation. We should bomb them. We should bomb them like fishermen in the Caribbean. We should bomb every drug manufacturing plant, every narco stronghold, every leader, every lieutenant, every capo. They should be drone striked. Does anybody disagree with that? Anybody? You know, we can go back and forth on whether or not you support the war on Iran. I'd wager pretty much every conservative in the country would be A-okay with drone striking cartels. Right? Let's do something fun. Let's do something a little popular. Let's go drone strike cartels, and let's take out the coyote networks. Let's take out the drug manufacturing networks, and let's do it over the weekend. I would imagine that we have the intelligence assets and we have the munitions that if we wanted to, we could solve that problem overnight. And furthermore, what's Mexico going to do about it? Absolutely nothing. It's infuriating that it hasn't been done yet, by the way. But the migrant caravan rolls on. Tom Homan says that we're going to push him back. Secretary Mark Wayne Mullen announced that DHS is surging to block that migrant caravan currently storming through Latin America. And he said so on Newsmax yesterday.
3: Iran has zero chance of coming into our country. Mm-hmm. We have the most secure border in the nation, and we're going to keep it that way. President Trump has made that very clear. The most secure border, not just in our nation, I guess, but in any country. Plus, at the same time, we have the most secure in the history of this nation. Mm-hmm. We've let zero people in since 26 or in 16 months, and we're not going to let this caravan in. I've been talking with the Mexican government. We actually have been watching this caravan for quite some time. They're also participating and helping to start break this caravan up. They understand that they're going to have a crisis on their border, not our border, because mm-hmm. they're not entering. We made this very clear. We will flex with DOW. We'll flex with assets we have in DHS. We'll put the Coast Guard down there. And not to mention, remember, we are building wall every single day. And that wall, every time we build a mile, we secure a mile. And we're going to continue to do that. So why this caravan can keep on walking, let me be very clear. Mm-hmm. There's zero possibility you're going to get in here like the Biden administration and claim asylum with those magic words. That is no longer the policy that we're allowing you to enter in.
1: That's not the policy. He said Mexico is going to help them to break it up. But if you're watching on Supertalk TV, you're watching this caravan move through, and it's the Mexican National Guard there. It's the Mexican police there watching them completely walk by. Are they actually breaking it up? I mean, I feel like that's a fair question. No, they're going to break it up. Okay. Do we believe Mexico? I don't necessarily believe Mexico. But you might say, well, the deportation numbers aren't where we need them to be. And I'll agree with that. Mass deportations have not really been mass deportations yet. We're ramping up. There was a lot of infrastructure that needed to be built. But we're getting out record numbers. But people are mad that the mass deportations aren't there. That might cause some people to sit home in the midterm elections. And they were talking about this over the weekend on Fox News. Tommy Lauren, who I like, she said the notion that scaling back deportations will somehow get Democrats to vote Republicans in the midterms is utterly absurd. Don't take your foot off the gas. Keep pushing as hard as you can. That's what we need to do. There will be an optics war. We saw that with Jerry Green when she was in here. She said, oh, this woman, she was working in a restaurant. I said, was her workers' permit expired? I don't know. But what I do know is that her six-year-old had a birthday the next day and she didn't know where her mom was. Well, that sounds like an issue that her mom should have dealt with, no? But we're going to deal with emotional propaganda. We're going to deal with an optics battle. We need to keep fighting.
4: He's going to protect their sanctuary cities. And in fact, I think Democrats are going to maybe do away with sanctuary cities because they're going to have mass amnesty and open borders. So what's the use of a sanctuary city if you just open the floodgates and let people do whatever the heck they want? There's a reason why I am such a mass deportation hawk, for several reasons, but a couple of them related to this. The left, clearly, and including their activist DAs and judges and what have you, they don't consider any illegal alien to be the worst of the worst. They don't care if you're a drunk driver. They don't care if you're a murderer or a rapist. If you're a Kilmar Borrego Garcia, they will have margaritas with you and say you're a great person and needs to stay. That's why mass deportations are so important, because if you're trying to appease the left with targeted enforcement, you're never going to appease them, because they don't care if you're targeting the worst of the worst. They want them all to stay. So how we counter that is we remove them all. Now,
1: exactly. They want them all to stay. How we counter that is we remove them all, including the woman whose worker's permit, it expired, allegedly. I made the case when Jerry Green was in here, governor for, candidate for governor of Tennessee. Like, why do we need migrants to work our restaurants anyway? I mean, honestly. 615-737-9986. If you want to join the show, let's go to Terry in the borough. Terry, how are you?
5: I'm doing great. I need for you to straighten me out.
1: Okay. So I'll do my best. I feel like that's a tall ask. I don't know where we're going with this.
5: Yeah, no, I need to be straightened out on this. I think there's a lot of people that feel the same way I do. But anyway, here we go. Who do we vote for in 2024? Who took over the House? The Republicans, right?
1: Yep.
5: Who took over the Senate?
1: Republicans.
5: Thank you very much. We can't even get daylight savings time passed. And here we go, deja vu all over again. You're asking me to vote Republican, which I am. Don't worry about that. But it's the same old stuff at a brand new box. We've even got migrants coming from Honduras. I mean, you couldn't ask for better.
1: Did you hear my interview with Senator Hagerty a couple weeks ago?
5: I did not.
1: So it's on the YouTube channel if you missed it. But he had said something to me that it absolutely irked me. It rubbed me the wrong way. He's like, we have to take this country back. And I said, I said, from who? We gave you the House. We gave you the Senate. You have the Supreme Court. You have the presidency. So who are we taking the country back from? Now, I get the frustration and I share it with you. I'll be 100% transparent on that. But frustration with our side does not mean that we should stay home and give the keys back to the other side that caused these problems. We know what the other side is about. I'm down for absolute tooth and nail, vicious fights during the primaries. We should be so invested in primary season so we get the correct candidates. But we also have to be honest with ourselves that a bad Republican is going to be better than a good Democrat.
5: Okay, hold on right there. The only person that ever stuck to his guns, pardon the pun, but the only person that ever came through on a promise was who?
1: President Trump.
5: President Trump, exactly. And he's been shot at twice, threatened, thrown in jail, impeached, you name it. And that's the only guy that's ever stuck his neck out for us. And you're asking these senators and these congressmen to do that? They're not going to. Did you look at John Thune's response the other night when he was talking about Save America Act? We didn't have the votes. What a slap in the face that was. He had the votes. They just refused to vote for it.
1: I mean, they don't have the votes. I'll give him that. But I still think that you should be putting it on the floor. And you should be getting these individuals on record so we know exactly who to primary moving forward. John Thune is weak. And you know what, though? We knew that going in. It should have been Rick Scott. It should have never been John Thune. So that's kind of where we're at with Thune. He's trash.
5: Yeah,
1: he's,
5: you're right. You're exactly right. But the problem is, what do we do about it?
1: So do we sit on our hands or do we live to fight another day?
5: No. We go out and do what we did in 24.
1: Exactly.
5: And then we get disappointed again in 24. Like I said, who's not for locking in the daylight savings time. Tell me one person that's not for that.
1: Well, can I be honest with you?
5: Yeah, go ahead.
1: I think it's a waste of time compared to the other priorities we have.
5: Yeah, exactly.
1: Just like yesterday. I mean,
5: you want to work on the priorities, and we can't even get that done.
1: You're absolutely right. But yesterday, it's like they passed this college sports bill. Why on earth is the government involved with college sports? Who cares?
5: Exactly.
1: Who cares?
5: Exactly.
1: That should be none of your business.
5: None of their business.
1: Yeah.
5: That's none of their business.
1: 100%. Listen, Terry, we share a lot of the same frustration. My thought process is, though, is it's 2 and 4 year and 6 year cycles. Let's get through this midterm. Let's not give Donald Trump a lame duck presidency, and let's try and fight another day. Like that's the best case scenario that we currently have.
5: You're right, and I'm for you 100%. I agree with all your points, but what's the definition of insanity?
1: Doing the same thing over and over and expecting different results. I'm with you.
5: Yes.
1: Hear you.
5: There's a lot of people out there that are similar, are thinking similar to this.
1: But
5: you've got to reach them because they're frustrated and they're just going to stay at home.
1: I would just tell anybody who thinks that, nothing can get worse, I would just warn them it absolutely can get worse.
5: Yeah, it can. It sure can. You're right about that. Well, I appreciate it.
1: Hey, I appreciate you, Terry. Calling anytime, man.
6: Miss Chris Handlon.

0: Let's go to Jeff in Franklin. Jeff says he ain't voting. What's up, Jeff?
1: No, I didn't say that.
0: Well, that's what Mason put on the call screen. Mason put ain't voting. He even wrote ain't.
1: Oh, yeah. What I said was that I'm going to split my ticket. Now, Marsha Blackburn's still going to be the senator even if she loses the governorship, which I hope she does. I'm going to vote for Dan Hatley. But the whole
0: Dave
1: thing
0: Hatley.
1: About it is,
0: you're voting for Dave Hatley. Here's the thing. If you don't even know his name, how are you going to say that you're going to vote for this man?
1: I'm going to vote for him based upon what I know about him. I don't know what she's running on. You don't either. You just are giving her excuses about the flock cameras. We're for ripping the flock cameras out.
0: Yep.
1: I voted for President Trump. The last caller you had on, I agree 1,000% with that dude. Thune came out and said, hey, this is an issue. Save America Act may be an issue that they can run on. Well, Jack, you're in charge. You're the Republicans. We have the majority.
0: Yep.
1: They could have done the nuclear issue. Had another Republican on the other day talk about the farm bill. They didn't bring that up either.
0: Yep. You're right.
1: So
0: there's about
1: what you know.
0: There's actually about 600. There's 600 House bills that are sitting in a desk drawer that haven't been brought to the Senate floor so far.
1: Yeah, and I agree 100%, but things have to change. And by voting these people, you've seen what they did. You've seen what the Democrats did the last time. It was a show, bad show.
0: But I would tell you on the Blackburn front, and I was on the record, I was voting for Monty Fritz, but I would support any Republican that made it through the general. And we're going to have David Hatley in here. The only votes that Hatley is going to peel off is going to be off Marsha Blackburn. So if he's only peeling, no, he is. I'm just telling you that everybody else is going to be vote blue no matter who. And I'm going to tell David Hatley this, and I did tell him this on the phone. You're only going to peel votes off Marsha Blackburn. So if that results us in a Jerry Green governor, you are cutting off your nose to spite your face. You can talk about all the bad that Marsha has, but there's still a lot of good. You're ignoring the fact that the Memphis Safe Task Force would still be there, that cooperation with ICE would still be there, that we would have a pro-life governor in office. All of these things absolutely matter. We can have nuanced disagreements, but on the foundational ideological issues, there is no other choice.
1: Well, I will tell you this. I respect Green a lot because she stood there and answered your questions. You guys didn't agree and on everything, but I'm kind of like on Matt Murphy's deal. If she don't debate, I ain't voting for her. And she's hiding. She ain't going to be able to smile at a camera and say she talks to Tennessee people and smash a bunch of cookies and get my vote. She ain't going to do it.
0: If Jerry Green becomes governor and this state...
1: We don't know.
0: No. If Jerry Green becomes governor and this state is down the garbage heap in 2 years because of policies and executive orders that she's pushed through, I mean, why are you going to do that? Why would you even risk that?
1: They're not doing anything. They're telling you things right now.
0: The Republicans...
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3: American Idol, no more. I'm Chris DeMeo, Fox News. A former American Idol singer is convicted in his Ohio murder trial.
4: A jury in Miami County, Ohio, finding Caleb Flynn guilty on all 9 counts, including aggravated murder.
5: We, the jury in this case, being duly impaneled and sworn, find the defendant, Caleb C. Flynn, guilty.
4: The judge revoking the 40-year-old's bond, setting a sentencing hearing for October 5th. Prosecutors say Flynn, a former American Idol contestant and pastor, fatally shot his 37-year-old wife, Ashley, at their Tip City home in February and staged the scene to look like a home invasion, pointing to thousands of texts between him and his mistress, Aaliyah Botner, as proof of a motive. Botner, who testified, reading messages Flynn sent her, including one stating he wanted his wife, quote, dead and gone.
3: That's Fox's Kristen Goodwin. President Trump meeting with tech leaders at the White House today. He shrugged off the possibility of regulating artificial intelligence and boasted about rebranding the technology super intelligence.
6: Well, I think I'm seeing tremendous self-policing, and they understand that they have to self-police. President Trump surrounded by artificial intelligence leaders announcing they've just signed a voluntary White House accord on AI, a list of safety standards and commitments companies will hold themselves to as they attempt to grow the advancing tech responsibly.
7: Is this accord that everybody signed, is it binding in any way?
8: I think it's morally binding, yeah.
6: The move comes weeks after industry whistleblowers warned that AI could kill humanity within the next decade. Leading companies like OpenAI and Anthropic have called for regulatory guardrails. Democrats complained today's summit did not include states and parents who lost their children to depraved chatbots.
3: That's Fox's Aisha Hosni reporting from the White House. Anthropic CEO Dario Amodei calling on developers to slow down. 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
3: Secretary of War Pete Hegseth preparing to deliver a speech in Quantico, Virginia on Wednesday, and there's going to be some fallout. Fox's Jennifer Griffin has more from Washington.
21: Secretary Hegseth is gathering enlisted and non-commissioned officers to announce as part of a State of the Force speech that he is doubling cuts to the number of positions reserved for generals and admirals in an effort to reduce the number of active duty four-star positions and National Guard general officers by 20%. The Pentagon says it's an effort to streamline its senior ranks. Hegseth has fired dozens of general officers since arriving at the Pentagon, often with no explanation.
3: Hegseth approved the reduction plans for the Army, Navy, Air Force, and the military's joint pool earlier this month. According to memos obtained by Fox News Digital, he's calling the effort less generals, more GIs. Well, President Trump seemingly indicating that he remains open to diplomatic efforts to solve the ongoing conflict between the U.S. and Iran.
22: Mediators are working behind the scenes as they try to get both the U.S. and Iran back to the negotiating table to sort out some sort of new ceasefire agreement. But there are still major differences between the two sides. Iran has said it will reopen the Strait of Hormuz if the U.S. ends its military blockade, unfreezes Iranian assets, and eases oil sanctions. But the U.S. remains pretty skeptical given how the last MOU ended, with Iran going back to firing on ships in the Strait. Iran's Foreign Minister Abbas Araghchi says he still hasn't received an official response from the U.S. regarding their latest proposal to end the war.
3: Fox's Jeff Paul. The president has said that Iranian forces are failing very badly, reaffirming his prediction that the confrontation will be over very soon. Well, the Supreme Court is allowing the Trump administration to continue deporting illegal immigrants to countries other than their own for now, while the justices consider whether the policy is legal. I'm Chris DeMayo. This is Fox News.
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13: Hey, normally you hear me, Chad Benson, from noon to 3 daily. And you may miss some stuff, so you know what? Shame on you. And here's some what you've missed this week right here on Supertalk 99.7.
15: Happy, happy Monday! Greatest day of the week.
3: Yeah, especially after both of your favorite football teams lose.
15: Just want to talk. I sent Ken a couple things this weekend of guys who were dressed as giant gorillas, AI style, yelling at McAteer, your quarterback, saying, you do realize you got to go forward, right? You pass the ball to your team is the way that works.
3: Yeah, that's usually how that, that's usually the best recipe for trying to win a game.
15: And one of them was the, I swear it was like they took our conversation and it just, it said, what are your three big plays? Punt, and recover a fumble.
3: Punt, recover to fumble. Those were the three biggest plays that went in our favor. Outside of the four turnovers, I mean, Georgia was going to beat us, but it wouldn't have been a blowout.
15: No.
3: But, yeah, a team like Georgia that's arguably one of the best in the nation, they don't need any help.
15: No, you don't have to give teams like that help, right? Yeah. You don't. I mean, it's one of those things where it's like, if we don't make mistakes, oh, we're going to make some mistakes. Have you seen our quarterback? He's been in the gym. You know what he hasn't been doing? On the field practicing.
3: That game over in Knoxville, man, that was close.
15: Hey, Texas, they gave Tennessee every opportunity to get back in that game.
3: Yeah.
15: Every opportunity.
3: Just could not do it.
15: So was Trump a curse or was he a helper?
3: Oh, you know.
15: A little bit of both. I needed to give love to Texas because, you know, Ken Paxton's an idiot with a weird eye and bad clothes.
3: And then, you had the Giants giving the Titans every opportunity and just
15: jacking the poop. But at the end of the day, you know what you weren't? You weren't the Cowboys who decided, yeah, they could go 40 yards in 7 seconds. Could you imagine what that drive, that flight home from Rio's like? You allowed them to go 40 yards in 6 seconds and kick a winning field goal. Thank you very much for playing.
3: Maybe this isn't a fine football team.
15: No, it is not.
3: I might have to rethink that. Get these boys back home.
15: I should leave these guys here in Rio. So much fun stuff to go about today. I saw Burchett there. I saw governor-to-be, and who will probably be governor, no doubt about that. Marsha Blackburn there, and of course Trump was there, did the flyover. He loves that stuff. He's going to be in Oklahoma this weekend.
3: That's what I saw, yeah.
15: Because he's going to the places he needs, man. And I'm not quite sure, because everywhere he's going right now is places he's going to win. You need to be in Texas.
3: Oklahoma, I don't think there's any worry in Oklahoma.
15: No.
3: For the Republicans.
15: No, there isn't. You need to be in Texas. You need to probably, well, here's the thing. Texas, yes. Mike Rogers doesn't want Trump right now in Michigan, and Susan Collins doesn't want Trump in Maine, because it's not a good win for them right now. This is some places it'll play fine. Other places it's not going to play well. That's why I was going over the commercials. I was looking at all the commercials that are being run right now. Less than 7% mention Trump at all, even though he wants to be on the ballot. And that's because they look and everybody points to, this is a you issue. This is a you thing. It's Trump. And they're asking their people, as they're back now, why should we give you another shot? Why should we do that? And you didn't do anything to rein Trump in. He's got us into another war. And he, I get it. It's tough. It's tough. They don't have a choice, though. I mean, Trump wants to be on the ballot. What are you going to do? I mean, we know how this is going to end too, right? Like if with Ken Paxton, let's say Ken Paxton loses, which is it's a possibility. He loses. What do you think Trump's going to say about Ken Paxton? Well, he was a good, he was a good dude. We just couldn't get him over the line. He's going to say he was always awful. He was always horrible. He's a weak loser who's a cheater and he does horrible things, which are all kind of true, but still. So this is going to be interesting, no doubt about that. And the weather this week, I'm going to tell you this, Ken. I went golfing on Friday. Never again will I go golfing in that good of a weather here. Okay, 9 holes. I played 9 holes. Normally 9 holes, if it's just me and a couple other people out there, we can get around in 9 holes out there, like McCabe, in an hour and a half. 3 hours and 40 minutes to play 9 holes. It was a 40-minute wait to tee off.
4: Yeah. Yeah, everybody had the same idea.
15: Yeah, I don't like that.
4: Yeah.
15: I was talking to one guy. He's like, I'll take 105 degrees every day now. I didn't realize it was going to be like this. I'm like, I know. I mean, it's just, I'm like, give me the heat somewhat. Now, we're going to get some warmness this week or what?
4: Yeah, it's going to warm up starting on Wednesday.
15: But it's not going to be awful, is it?
4: It's not going to be like it was.
15: No.
4: Thursday looks to be the hottest day of the week with a high of 94. But we're not going to be anywhere near the century mark. And then, heat indices of 105 and higher.
15: No. I don't think so. But I think we're kind of done with that. And now I guess I'm going to have to start wearing my Halloween stuff. I got it out over the weekend, but I didn't put it up. Partly because I have to figure out how to. Last year when I had all my Halloween stuff, I got these villages and stuff. I didn't have the cat in the studio.
4: Right.
15: He loves.
4: He likes stuff like that.
15: Yes. He loves to eat. Every day now I have to hide all of my headphones because he eats them. Drives me crazy, man. Yeah. I love him, but he drives me crazy. Drives me crazy. It's going to be warm-ish this weekend, but nothing this week. And it's beautiful. Chamber of Commerce weather.
4: Oh.
15: This is what it's all about. Chamber of Commerce weather. Big time. And it's Monday, so you know what that means.
4: Oh, it's best day of the week.
6: Ken walks in grinning. Chad says, let's go. Belle sees the calendar and moves real slow.
7: Ken says, best day.
6: Chad says, no blues.
7: Belle says, not again.
6: And stares at his shoes.
7: Ken and Chad love Monday.
15: We got Ryan here this week.
4: Brother Ryan back.
15: So, Belle is not here. He's at home probably being sad.
4: He's taking his third nap of the morning.
15: Oh, yeah. He's taking evening nap as we speak. Even Ryan said today, he goes, Dad, I'm kind of with you guys on the Mondays because you got the whole week in front of you.
4: That's right. You got the whole week in front of you. The freedom of the weekend is over.
15: Yes.
4: So you can get back to, you can get back to doing the things that cause you so much pain and uncomfortableness.
15: Like working. Like having to be somewhere at a specific time and staying there through that specific time, right, whether you want to or not.
4: Yeah. Waking up in the middle of the night and realizing that you're just 47 minutes away from your alarm going off.
15: Oh, that's the worst.
4: And you just smile and you just say thank you.
15: You just go, thank God.
4: I'm getting up right now.
15: This is going to be awesome. It's a great day. But you got the whole week to screw up.
4: That's right.
15: Right? We got an execution this week.
4: Yeah, that's going to be a big one.
15: It is. First time in 200 years. Here. Yep. That we've put a woman to death. First time in 200 years. And, they're doing everything. They appeal, go up, take it to the highest level, do all that stuff. I don't think it's going to work. Do you?
4: It's not so far.
15: No.
4: Wasn't this crime committed in the 90s?
15: 95.
4: They've had lots of time to get this thing stopped.
15: She killed her in 95 after some sort of kerfuffle. And, they've had ample opportunity to try to get clemency, to try to do all of those things that you think they would do when she killed Colleen Slemmer. And it isn't, you know, I don't think it's going to happen. And I doubt the Supreme Court's going to step in at all. And their whole thing, as usual, you know, look at her childhood. Look how bad her childhood was. Look at all the stuff that's happened to her, you know, prior to what took place. And, of course, she smoked weed.
4: Yeah.
15: You know, but I don't think that's going to happen. And I think it's going to go go forward. And it's the first time in about 200 years.
4: Yeah. And, you know, I mean, all that stuff is terrible, you know, about having a bad upbringing. But, well, you still killed somebody.
15: Yeah.
4: Still murdered somebody.
15: So somebody said, why do we wait so long? Well, partly because you have X amount of appeals that are already going to be appealed for you. So people can drag this thing out for decades. And in many cases, it goes on forever and people die of old age. But not this time. Not this time. She is used up pretty much all of her, you know, get out of the death penalty appeals. Now it's just clemency. And I doubt Governor Lee's going to do anything about it. And, you know, and I don't think Supreme Court's going to step in. So, you know, but it takes forever. It's not the reason that what's his name from Oklahoma City? I always forget his name.
8: Timothy McVeigh.
15: He declined all of his clemency, all of those things. He declined all of those trials. Yeah. He wanted no part of it.
4: He was ready.
15: He was ready.
4: He was done.
15: Yeah. So, but this, boom. Why is it taking 200 years to put a woman to death? I don't know. Probably because there's not a lot of women on death row. Wonder how many there is on death row here.
4: In Tennessee?
15: Yeah.
4: Well, let's look it up.
15: If only there was a machine that could tell us how long it took. Plus, I think another thing is, whether we want to believe it or not, courts, juries are more apt to give not so much leniency, but to not vote for the death penalty for a woman. The fairer sex.
4: She is the only female on death row in Tennessee.
15: There you go. Sally wants to know, was the last woman put to death a witch? It's possible. It is possible. Highly unlikely, but it's possible. It was probably somebody who didn't want to give somebody a divorce. So, but she's the only one on death row. So that's it. So after this, we got none. Florida and Texas, they tend to go through them.
4: Yeah, this is according to court records and numerous reports about this case, prosecutors presented evidence that Krista Pike showed a piece of the victim's skull to other students after the murder and spoke about the killing.
15: Yeah. And apparently,
4: she wasn't particularly remorseful.
15: Yeah. No. And she, from what I understand, her and the other girl, they tortured her for about 30 minutes.
4: Yeah.
15: Before she landed the decisive blow. And there was another woman who got 6 years probation who knew that something was going on and she snitched on him. And, of course, first one in gets the best deal.
4: Yeah.
15: And, you know, so it's time. You've been there. Nothing else is going to go on. You got till Wednesday. So tomorrow they'll move you to the place where it's going to be done. And I think that's about it. I do not expect Governor. There would have to be some extraordinary circumstances to arise in the next 24 hours for there to be any shot at this. But I don't expect it. You know, or it would have to be one of those things where, everything here's expired.
4: Yeah.
15: Which is what happens a lot of times.
4: Says, according to the Tennessee Supreme Court summary of the evidence, Krista Pike told fellow Job Corps student Kim Eloilo the day before the murder, that she intended to kill Colleen Slemmer because, quote, she had just felt mean that day.
15: Well,
4: I talked about it beforehand.
15: Yeah, you can't do that. That's it. By the way, the last time one was executed in the state, 1819, when a woman named Jenny, an enslaved woman of color, was hanged. So that was it. Since the reinstatement of the death penalty in 76, Tennessee has executed 13 individuals, all who were men. Huh, ladies? You don't bitch about that. when you talk about equality. Yeah, yeah, I don't think for a second that she's going to get anything. But she did. She said she wanted to kill her. Apparently they had a squabble before. And she wanted to, Colleen apparently wanted to learn how to put together a computer, take apart a computer, because she was really getting into it. And something had happened. And then she just, like you said, she felt mean, didn't like her.
4: Yep.
15: And decided her and her buddy were going to do this. And they went into a wooded area and just pretended like they were going to smoke weed, held her hostage, beat her to almost death, and then Colleen got the last blow from Pike there, and that was it. And now she was arrested 3 days later, and the evidence was pretty strong. This isn't one of those ones where we're debating DNA.
4: Yeah. She was going around showing her friends pieces of a skull.
15: Yeah. So, you know, I mean, when you do that, that's, you got problems.
4: Yeah.
15: You got problems. Yeah. So she's done. I think we recognize that. A lot of stuff to get today. By the way, we got our panda bears.
4: Yeah, I got those two big old fat panda bears.
15: Yeah, we're going to talk a little bit about panda bears, the world's dumbest animal.
4: That's going to save the world right there.
15: That is going to save the world. Governor's race here. We got Mr. Hadley coming in on Thursday.
4: All right.
15: Find out what the latest is on that. Bunch of other stuff. Ryan's going to do sports for us a little bit later as well. Bunch of other good things on the way. If you're missing the show, shame on you, got the podcast. Happy Monday, baby. 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
0: What's up, everybody? It's me, Chad Benson, still holding down the noon to three slot daily. 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
4: Election 2026, Americans in several states already starting to cast ballots for this year's midterm elections. 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
15: Panda bears, they have arrived.
4: That's going to save the world right there.
15: That is Ping Pong, and I forgot the other one's name, Fushui or something like that. Is it Ping Pong or is it Ping Pang? I don't know.
4: Ping Pang.
15: So what is a panda bear right here? Do you know we have to pay $1 million a year each for each panda bear? It's not free. We have to lease them.
4: I thought they were a gift.
15: No, that's the way I know. Here's the other thing. You want to know this? So last time they were in Atlanta, they bred, which is very rare because normally they don't breed. So very easy. They had 7 cubs. You have to pay $400,000 a year for the cubs.
4: Goodness.
15: So we're paying a ton of money for panda bears. What are we doing? So we got the panda bears. They are here. They're going to be in quarantine for about a month. Last week I talked about how stupid they were, and everybody's like, you don't know how stupid they are. This is Forrest Gallant, if you guys know who he is, big-time animal guy, talking about how stupid they are.
1: This is a very unpopular opinion. They're trying to make themselves extinct. Panda bears? If you're at a zoo, and you go to a mama panda bear and you offer her an apple, she will hand you her baby for that apple.
3: Nuh-uh.
1: True story. You can literally find a video of what I just said. I mean, these things are trying to go extinct. I don't want them to go extinct. They're incredibly cool, mm-hmm. but they are so dumb. Like, look at this. Give mama an apple and you can just take her baby away. I mean, that should not be. You know what I mean?
3: Because they're just addicted to the food.
1: They're food motivated. They're bad parents. They're sort of a creature that, and I don't want to see them go extinct. I think they're super cool, but they're sort of a creature that naturally was probably edging towards extinction before humans intervened.
15: Yes. They're stupid. The apple one is hilarious because the mama bear just lets the baby fall and just takes the apple. Doesn't care at all. I mean, they have to have minders watch them so they don't hurt themselves because they're. And what are we doing? We're doing Fat Bear Week.
4: Fat Bear Week. Fat Bear.
15: Fat bears taking on each other to see which ones could be the fattest and the most badass bears that are out there. And they're like, here's 2 black and white bears that they're probably going to hurt themselves. So you should probably watch them. 20. Could you imagine that if they said, hey, we got polar bears for you. Somebody needs to be in the cage with them at all times. That's how dumb they are. If it wasn't for the fact they're cute, they're not even the best panda. Oh, those little red pandas are the best pandas.
4: Hey, little fellas.
15: Those guys are the best pandas in the world. If you've never seen a red panda, it doesn't look real. They are so fun. And, you know, we got these giant pandas here. And what do? They cost us $2 million a year to lease them. Who gives that? What kind of friendship is that? Hey,
4: here. That's going to save the world, Brother Chad.
15: It is. Well, yeah, panda diplomacy is going to save the world. So, but it's Georgia. It's the Atlanta Zoo. It's not that far away. If you want to go see the pandas. It takes a month, they say, for them to be in quarantine. So, you know, you're probably looking at November. Think election time is probably when you're going to get your first chance to go and take a look at the panda bears. If you'd like to take a look at panda bears. You ever seen a panda bear?
4: In person?
15: Yes.
4: I can't remember.
15: Yeah, I've been to San Diego Zoo on numerous occasions. They had their panda bears. They are, you know what? You go and you look at the grizzlies and you look at, you know, the giant, huge polar bears. You don't realize how big a polar bear is.
4: Man.
15: SeaWorld's got polar bears and these frozen things, and they'll swim by, and you're just, their paws are twice the size of your head. You go look at a panda bear, it is a fat guy sitting there. It looks like he's ready to tip over because he's eating too much food.
4: Yeah.
15: That's about the movement you get from him. So, There we go. Panda, it, like you said, though, it's going to save the world.
4: Oh, yeah.
15: And that's all that matters. Speaking of saving the world, can Trump save the Republicans? We're talking a bit about that. It is midterm Monday here. We're getting closer and closer to the midterms. We're 36 days away. We're going to talk a bit about that, among other things, straight ahead. Chad Benson, Super Talk. None of
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1: Scott, if we only had more panda bears. 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
1: Yes. 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
1: Yeah, because they're not always great at it.
2: Right.
1: Because they're standing there, and you'll see a few fish just go by, and like, what the hell was that? Oh, my God. Did you guys see that, too? That was crazy. The panda bears are, that salmon just went right by me. That wow. And when they do catch it, they're always surprised. We're as shocked as anyone we caught one of these.
2: They'll catch it in the air, take it somewhere, rip it apart, and start eating it.
1: So today's the semifinals of Fat Bear Week.
2: Fat Bear Week.
1: And Chunk lost to another beast.
2: Oh, man.
1: And so you've got two moms and their cubs facing off because she is fattening them up as well, both of them. But there's some fat bears. Whoa. Woo. There's some bears that have put on massive amounts of weight because they know it's napping time. You know who else is in it? Belle. I know. We were all shocked. We're like, no way. Belle's in it. We hope he does well.
3: Thought he was on his honeymoon with his Yoder bride.
1: No, he was not. Somebody says pandas are a psyop because that's that, you know, like Australia doesn't exist. Pandas don't exist. That's the other thing. They're not real. Because nobody ever mentioned pandas until, what, the 1900s or something? Late 1900s? I mean, the early 1900s, the pandas were eight. You know, I'm like, they're real. I see them. I don't really think it's somebody in a suit. I mean, if it's somebody in a suit, you really have to be going to the mat for that. It's like, guys, we can't give this up. We got to keep up the ruse. So we'll see. We'll see, though, if they're real or not. Oh, wait, they are real. We all know that. Midterms are here.
2: People already voting.
1: Isn't that crazy? Already voting. And we're going to be out at the Palace.
2: Nashville Palace.
1: That's right. Now's your chance to come yell at us, if you'd like. Well, me, mostly. I'll be sitting next to Ken. So don't do anything crazy.
2: Don't throw anything.
1: Don't throw any fish at us or anything like that, because it's probably going to hit Ken because your arm's not that good. But now's your chance to come yell at us. But people are already voting. Isn't that crazy? And Missouri over the week, well, Friday, because Missouri started voting, and they weren't done with the case. And finally, the case was, you know, the Supreme Court says, you guys got to go back to 2022.
2: Oh, you're talking about redistricting?
1: Yeah. And, okay, good. Go back to two. Because 1 in 4 voters would have been in the wrong district. And so you would have been in a situation where you would have voted illegally.
2: Yeah.
1: It's just so weird. Can you imagine, though? Like, okay, we know that barring something insane, Marcia is going to win. I mean, it would have to be something just, that's, yeah, I don't see that happening. I don't know if we have any competitive races, do we?
2: I don't know exactly how competitive they are, but this the 5th congressional district could be competitive. So could the 9th, even though even Democratic polling shows the Republicans leading, but the Democratic polling shows that to be within a double digit. You know, lead. It's a single-digit lead for both of the Republican candidates. So those might be a little closer than Republicans might be comfortable with.
1: But outside of that, I mean, there's nothing else. We're not going to, you know, wake up the day after and go, whoa, finally, the count's officially over. Look at this. We're not getting that. It just isn't going to happen.
2: Doesn't seem like it so far, anyway.
1: No, so it's going to be probably business as usual here. The question is, what's it going to be like elsewhere? And elsewhere, Texas is going to be tough. The whole, you know, the whole Tallarico is a wuss and he's all the things. It's not working. It's not going after his masculinity. It's not working. Al-Sayed is ahead in Michigan because everything they throw at him is not working. And when

0: comes to, when you go to Maine, she's got a lot of problems, and they're frustrated up in Maine, and the heating oil is not going to be a helper. You know, the rising cost of everything is not going to be a helper. And normally, and you know this, Ken, better than anybody else, because you've been around, you and I have been around a long time, enough to know that we do tend to decide, hey, you know what, you guys have too much power. We're going to give some power back to the other party in the midterms. And that's what normally happens. Do I think that's going to happen this time? Yes. Now, here's the beauty of what the Republicans have going for them. The Democrats, because they're awful. And they have snatched defeat from the jaws of victory on numerous occasions, as have both sides. But I think it would take an act of God for them to win, to keep the House. And there's a chance. I mean, Charlie Cook this weekend, the Cook Report, who is probably the best, most steady pollster out there, has said, they're probably going to win the Senate too. And that's a tough thing. If you're the Republicans, because you had everything in front of you. You had a mini mandate. It wasn't like they gave you, it wasn't like, Reagan, but you had a mini mandate and you did nothing. And you're out there not talking about the thing that matters most, which is affordability.
1: Nothing that Trump has done on the border has been codified.
0: Nothing. Nothing. You could come out and there's a perfect example. Immigration. You can come out and say, hey, look at immigration and what we've done here. Yeah, that's great. By the way, have you codified it? Have you fixed immigration at all? Have you put a law in place when it comes to immigration? You've done none of those things. All he has done is sign executive order after executive order, and you didn't codify anything outside of tax breaks that have now pushed our debt $2 plus trillion above, and you went and got into a war. And you've made things more expensive. And the average person is thinking about that. They're not thinking about the other things. I mean, Mike Johnson this weekend talking about communism again. It's about the cost of life. That's it. Always has been, always will been. Our good buddy, John Kennedy, Louisiana.
2: Well, look, here's, none of this is advanced calculus. I've been to just about every battleground state helping my mates. Here's what I've learned. Mm-hmm. When moms and dads lie down to sleep at night and can't, they're not lying there worried about whether the football coaches are happy or whether the press is biased or the other things that we've been talking about. They're worried about the cost of living.
3: Yep.
2: And they're a little worried about Iran because they don't understand why, but they know the two are inextricably linked. And we've got to be straight up and address those things. Here's my prediction for the midterms, Margaret. The experts will be wrong. They almost always are. None of these guys have ever run a campaign in their natural lives. It's going to be close. It would help if the president would stay focused on cost of living, and I would like to see him give a nationwide address or let Rubio and General Kane do it and explain why we went into Iran, why we're winning, and how we're going to get out.
0: But they're not. I mean, Trump has never given us a succinct answer about the whole Iran thing, out saying we can't have that many nuclear weapons. But he's changed his, on three or four times he has changed, well, it's this or it's that. But it's the nuclear weapon is what he's just, this is where I'm living at. Okay, fine. Fine. People want more than that. They do. And you guys take away, and again, remember, Trump, you're the head of everything, and unlike many other presidents, you've got sway over Senate and Congress like nobody's ever had before. And in saying that, people are, this is a midterm based on their works, and their works have been virtually nil. They've done virtually, I can't even remember some of the stuff they've done. They got the one big beautiful bill passed. And all they did was, which was already passed, all they did was codify it. They extended the tax cuts for, in certain areas. They added a few things to it. But that's it. I mean, that's it. You haven't done anything else. And you didn't cut spending at all. You increased it. You didn't cut some of the areas you thought. Doge was a giant. You haven't done anything. And AI, people are worried about AI. You know, right or wrong, however you want to see it. Again, once it becomes emotional, everybody loses their mind. The reality simply is you didn't do anything and you didn't want to. People were worried about those things. But when it comes to the economy, you flailed. And they're looking at Trump. And Trump could say he wants to run. You want to be on the... Oh, you're on the ballot. They're not running with you, the Republicans. They're running kind of adjacent to you without using you as look at all the great things. And the Democrats, they're taking your words and saying, okay, we're going to let you be a part of this. And we'll talk about all the stuff going on. So
1: I don't know why they're... I do not know why the Republican Party is not out there every day talking about the benefits of the one big beautiful bill if there are all these benefits in it, especially with where we're at with prices.
0: Because the benefits for the upper are massive. The benefits for the average person are okay, better than nothing, but it's not enough to overcome inflation and the gas prices. Yeah. And then you've got what's coming. SNAP this week, bye-bye for a lot of people out there who, by the way, a vast majority of people that are on SNAP, they're already working. Places they work, they can't afford to do anything. They got to get another job just to afford the job they have. That's not going to help. And then you talk about, you know, what's going to happen with healthcare. Well, that's coming soon. And from what I'm hearing, people are losing it when they're starting, as they go through open enrollment and starting to realize, oh my goodness, this is going to be ugly. And yeah, if the one big beautiful bill was so amazing, why aren't you out touting every single thing about it? Instead, you're talking about communism, which nobody's buying into. They're not. Sharia law, they're not buying into it the way that you would like them to. Because they're too busy worrying about how to pay for life. And that's the most, I mean, you know, like our good buddy John said there. Hey, mom and dad don't go to bed at night worried about a football coach or anything like that.
1: Yeah, or about the media being biased.
0: Nope. They're worried about can they pay their bills and will they have anything left? Which is the average person. I mean, you know, I think we all feel that way. I worry about bills. I worry I got to pay for this. I got to pay for that. I've got, like, for me, I've got, like, three households I'm kind of in charge of and helping out and doing stuff with. It eats it up fast. And you do worry about that. You worry about, are we going to go into recession? Is that going to happen? Or, you know, or what are we doing with this war at any given time? Is this stuff going to break out and all of a sudden diesel is going to be $9 a gallon? Those things are the things that have people up at night worrying about who you can rob to pay Peter and Paul. You can't rob Mary. That's not very nice, is it? God. Coming up, sports. Now, Bell normally does sports. He's not here. So Ryan, he went to AI to find out about sports stuff. So we'll talk about that straight ahead. Jeff Enzo, Super Talk 99.7 WTN.
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22: Hey, what's up? It's me, Chad Benson. Normally, I'm here from noon to 3. But right now, we're going to bring you a few highlights from this week right here on Super Talk 99.7.
0: Bell is off for the week. He's been suspended. Told he had to go back and sleep. We can vote on him to see who is the Fat Bear Week winner. We think it's going to be Bell.
1: I think it's going to be Brother Bilal, yeah.
0: Yeah, yeah, he is. What happened to your bear? Oh, he got drunk. Wallowing in his misery. So we still have sports, though, and that's why we got Ryan here.
23: Now yes, it's time for Sports with Bell. When you need to know sports information, you turn to the guy who calls basketball shooty hoops.
24: Let's talk some sports with Bell.
25: How many times can the Titans snatch victory from the jaws of defeat?
24: So many.
26: Actually, fellas, I wanted to take a moment to reflect on what a slap in the face it must be for the Cowboys, known for their steak production in Texas and all that, to lose to the Ravens in Rio de Janeiro.
0: Yeah, that was pretty bad. That was expertly bad because what was the old saying? Do you remember, what's his name? It was... God, from the Chiefs, Mahomes went like 13 seconds down the field to win the game. This was 7 seconds. I want you guys to understand how bad this was. 7 seconds this happened. They went down the field and scored a touchdown. They were celebrating like they're going to win. Yelled Jerry in there, just celebrating everything.
1: Oh, fine football team. Fine football team.
7: Jackson down the middle. Ball's caught. And oh, was it 1 second
13: the timeout
7: left?
13: Off?
7: Wait, timeout? What, did they get the timeout call in time? Because Luke would have a chance from there.
0: And they did get it in time. 1 second, and then?
7: The ball is at the 38. This will be roughly a 56-yard attempt for Luke, who failed to make the kick from 44 last year to win the division on January 5th. Agonizing. Can come down here and win the game. Raised in the Dallas area. This is for the victory from 56 yards. Luke's kick. Oh, my goodness. Ball's gone.
0: 55 yards. 7 seconds. You have one job. You know what that job is? Don't let them get to any place they can kick a field goal comfortably. Make it happen. What did you do? You allowed them to land right there. 1 second, two. And people started going, uh-oh, is this Western Michigan too? No. By the way, Iowa beat Michigan this weekend.
14: Yes, they did.
0: That was such a win.
14: That's way to go, Hawkeyes.
0: Way to go, baby. Way to go. Football in full effect. We got a game tonight. Rams decided to suck it up last night, and we're not even going to talk about it.
14: Yeah, man. How'd they lose that?
0: I have no idea. They tried. I think they tried.
1: They were trying.
0: They had money on the game.
1: That's right. Yeah. How about this? I've been seeing reports about this. Well, I guess we're running out of time. But that USC player who put that Oregon Duck quarterback out and there was celebrating about it?
0: We got to talk about that. If you guys didn't see that, that was brutal.
1: Terrible sportsmanship,
0: yeah,
1: too, man.
0: Absolutely terrible sportsmanship. Laughing, it was horrible. A lot of other stuff to get to, more in midterms. We got an execution coming up in, 48 hours, give or take. Talk about that. Governor's race. We're going to have somebody in this running for governor this Thursday. We'll talk about that as well. Chad Benson, Super Talk 99.7. Happy Monday. Greatest day of the week.
1: Yeah, especially after both of your favorite football teams lose.
0: So I want to talk. I sent Ken a couple things this weekend of guys who were dressed as giant gorillas, AI style. Yelling at McAteer, your quarterback, saying, you do realize you got to go forward, right? You pass the ball to your team is the way that works.
1: Yeah, that's usually how that's usually the best recipe for trying to win a game.
0: And one of them was I swear it was like they took our conversation and it just, it said, what are your three big plays? Punt, and recover a fumble.
1: Punt. Recovered a fumble. Those were the three biggest plays that went in our favor. Outside of the four turnovers, I mean, Georgia was going to beat us, but it wouldn't have been a blowout.
0: No.
1: But, yeah, a team like Georgia that's arguably one of the best in the nation, they don't need any help.
0: No, you don't have to give teams like that help, right? Yeah. You don't. I mean, it's just... It's one of those things where it's like, if we don't make mistakes, we're going to make some mistakes. Have you seen our quarterback? He's been in the gym. You know what he hasn't been doing? On the field practicing.
1: That game over in Knoxville, man, that was close.
0: Hey, Texas, they gave Tennessee every opportunity to get back in that game.
1: Yeah.
0: Every opportunity.
1: Just could not do it.
0: So was Trump a curse or was he a helper?
1: Oh, you know.
0: A little bit of both. I needed to give love to Texas because, you know... Ken Paxton's an idiot with a weird eye and bad clothes.
1: And then, you had the Giants giving the Titans every opportunity and just can't
0: jacking the poop. But at the end of the day, you know what you weren't? You weren't the Cowboys who decided, yeah, they could go.
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2: A former Idol contestant found guilty. I'm Ted Lindner, Fox News. A verdict in the case on Tuesday against former American Idol contestant Caleb Flynn.
13: Verdict, count two, murder, ORC section 2903.02A, 2903.02D, and 2929.02B. We, the jury in this case, being duly impaneled and sworn, find the defendant, Caleb C. Flynn, guilty of murder as charged in count two of the indictment.
2: An Ohio jury finding Flynn guilty on all charges, including murdering his wife. Flynn accused of fabricating a break-in to his Ohio home, making himself look like the victim in order to allow him to keep custody of his daughters and be with his mistress. Flynn's lead attorney, Patrick Mulligan, says he'll likely appeal.
15: While we respect the system, certainly, we're disappointed. I fully anticipate that there will be a notice of appeal filed, and this decision will be tested thoroughly in the Court of Appeals.
2: Flynn cried as the verdict was read in court. President Trump announcing the launch of a brand new government website powered by artificial intelligence. The president describing the new America.gov as a platform that will help Americans navigate a range of federal government services and give more power to the people.
16: With America.gov, the federal government no longer stands in your way, and it stands only at your service. And that's what we're doing. We're simplifying it. We're glamorizing it. We're making it what it should be.
2: And the Supreme Court is allowing President Trump's administration to continue deporting people to countries other than their own for now. This is the justices consider whether the policy is legal. The high court said it'll hear arguments on whether migrants must have a meaningful chance to object before being sent to countries where they have no ties. The order halts an appeals court ruling, at least for now. 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
2: Former Special Prosecutor Jack Smith brought back before a U.S. Senate committee to answer questions about prosecutions of President Trump following the 2020 election controversies. Fox's Eben Brown with more.
20: Republican members of the Senate's Judiciary Committee once again accused former Special Prosecutor Jack Smith for biased prosecution of President Trump following the 2020 election and the January 6th Capitol riot, with Missouri U.S. Senator Eric Schmidt calling Smith a not nice name. Minnesota U.S. Senator Amy Klobuchar tried defending him.
27: You are calling a witness a dirtbag.
28: I presented him with text messages about him wanting to meet with people that could have obviously been related to the prosecution that was coordinated with his office in Atlanta.
20: Some Republicans want Smith himself prosecuted for alleged targeted prosecutions of Republicans. Eben Brown, Fox News.
2: Lindsey Clancy back in court for a status hearing Tuesday, several weeks after her murder case ended in a mistrial due to a single holdout juror. The Massachusetts woman still facing murder charges for the deaths of her three children, whom she says she strangled while experiencing undiagnosed postpartum psychosis. Questions now on whether or not there'll be an appeal in the case.
29: If there was a discussion of a plea deal, I wouldn't say anything about it because it would be private between myself and attorney Mr. Cruz.
2: Lindsey Clancy's attorney, Kevin Reddington, speaking there. And a woman accused of spraying bullets at Rihanna and A$AP Rocky's home back in March, hitting a trailer. The celebrity couple was inside, and a nursery their kids were in was found mentally competent to stand trial by a judge on Tuesday. 36-year-old Ivana Lizette Ortiz of Orlando, Florida, has pleaded not guilty to numerous charges, including trying to murder the singing superstar. No one was injured, but bullets ripped through an Airstream trailer that Rihanna and A$AP Rocky were in at the time. Shots also struck the wall of a nursery their small children were in. I'm Ted Lindner. This is Fox News.
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5: 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Gary McNamara and Eric Hurley talk about everything from politics to social issues and news of the day. 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
10: All across America, we are Red Eye Radio. He is Eric Hurley and I'm Gary McNamara. Good morning.
11: Hello.
10: You know, it's one of those days I don't know where to start.
11: Yeah.
10: So I'm going to start. I'm making a management decision here.
11: All right.
10: I'm going to start with what I feel is the most entertaining, bizarre stuff.
11: Okay.
10: All right.
11: All right. Go ahead.
10: That's how. Maybe not in the realm of importance, but maybe it is.
11: All right.
10: Here we go. I saw this in National Review,
11: And
10: this is where James Tallarico has once again appealed to the Bible for support of his health care plan.
11: Oh, really?
10: Yes. According to Tallarico, Jesus favors universal health care because the Son of God healed people without asking for a deductible. National Review responded to this saying, well, here's the thing. Here's the thing. Most doctors, most nurses, most medical professionals, they're exceptional people. But they don't have the ability to perform miracles.
11: I've never seen any of my doctors walk on water.
10: Yes. And if you are comparing human medical technology versus the divine ability to heal.
11: I mean, the technology, most of it is pretty good, but.
10: Yeah. If you're comparing human medical technology versus the divine ability to heal, I think we've got to give it to God.
11: I think that's an easy one.
10: He's really always going to have the technological advantage.
11: Yeah.
10: So I feel like Tallarico is being a little unfair here.
11: Unfair. I love that. Unfair. Wow.
10: Everything that we use
11: unfair.
10: For our metaphorical miracles, MRI machines, surgery, medications, requires the labor of someone else. Miracles don't.
11: Yeah.
10: So the question is it unreasonable to ask people receiving the care to contribute something to their own care?
11: Well, you think about... Well, we could get into the whole water into wine thing, I guess. You know, why do liquor stores charge? But if we can just turn it into wine, there's plenty of water. But then you get into things like we've talked about. And it was years ago, I had a caller. No one should make a dime off healthcare. And that's the implication here.
10: Well,
11: from Tallarico.
10: We could also use... You know, the loaves of bread and the fishes.
11: That's where I was going. You know, groceries.
10: Right. So groceries should be free.
11: Groceries should be free.
10: God did not charge.
11: Right.
10: In the Bible for food.
11: Right. Jesus fed the hungry.
10: Right.
11: Kroger does, but you're going to need a wallet. And that's okay.
10: Right. We, you know, and Democrats, when they finally find a bizarre explanation of Christianity.
11: Yeah. Right.
10: Wish to compare miracles to human labor.
11: Yeah. Right.
10: Divine miracles are the same as human labor.
11: Right.
10: So does that mean, God, it would be fun. It's just so much fun to debate the idiot Tallarico.
11: Yeah.
10: You know, does this mean that doctors and nurses should work for free? Well, because God didn't make a profit off of any of this.
11: Well, I would say that
10: nobody paid him.
11: In the Bible, there is the encouragement, not requirement, but encouragement to tithe.
10: Yes.
11: And most people say 10%. 10% to me has always sounded like a small number, even when I was a kid. It sounded like a small number. It was like 10%. I was like, shouldn't you be able to, like, at times when you can give more? Shouldn't you give more? I mean, you know, and it was like, but that kind of became the thing, right? The 10% tithing. And I don't know. I mean, you want to compare that? Why do you do that? You know, and then, of course, I could see Tallarico saying, well, yeah, no. You should, if you're wealthy, you should give 10% more, and then we can give that to the poor. You know, I mean, this is the socialism thing, you know, that they've tried to compare to the Bible for the longest time.
10: Yes. But now they've gone a step further. Yeah. It's not if you believe as we do.
11: Mm-hmm.
10: It is, you know, I've always viewed it's my obligation and responsibility to give back.
11: Mm-hmm.
10: Being the son of my father, his explanation was easy, which was, well, yeah, government has good intentions, but it, you know, they don't do it correctly.
11: Right.
10: He said, I wish to give to charities and I wish to do things that will actually help people and is most efficient.
11: Yeah.
10: And productive in helping people,
11: mm-hmm.
10: and the government tends to enable.
11: Right.
10: And once you explain it that way, it's perfectly a moral narrative. Without, I wish, because funds are always limited no matter what people think. So I want the money that I believe I have a responsibility or the help in any way,
11: mm-hmm.
10: to give to others to truly help them. Enabling is not helping them. That's the whole point.
11: Right.
10: Enabling, mm-hmm. the pathology of dependency, in my opinion, is immoral and evil.
11: Right. Because if you look at the big picture in terms of the other results,
10: yes.
11: the pathology of dependency built by the government has kept people in situations that they should have been out of years ago.
10: Right. So, you know, so that's the entire, I mean, it's very easy to argue with liberals, but as we know, and the more each and every day that I hear Republicans speak, I'm like, it's almost as if times I'm thinking to myself, either they're not that smart or they're really, really, really want to lose.
11: Mm-hmm.
10: Because at times they're not, remember we said this about Obama? Mm. He's not even trying.
11: Right.
10: He's not even trying.
11: Yeah.
10: He's not even trying. At times I look at the Republicans and go, for God's sakes, you're not even trying.
11: No, it seems like right now they're just, it really is like that magnetic football game we had back in the 70s where they just, you turn it on and they just all go in different directions.
10: But the stupidity that Tallarico would try to claim that miracles,
11: yeah,
10: you know, divine miracles are somehow the exact same as a human endeavor that requires human labor all across the board,
11: right,
10: is the exact same thing,
11: mm-hmm.
10: because a divine miracle doesn't cost anybody anything.
11: Right.
10: Actually providing the labor, what, we shouldn't pay doctors? Nobody should get paid for this.
11: What about the families of the healthcare workers? Who benefits from an industry, you know, when there is an industry that is able to provide, and it's able to provide because of technology and innovation? You know, it doesn't matter what industry it is, but in this case, we're dealing with healthcare. What about all of the workers who benefit from, you know, and they paid a lot of money to go get an education so they could benefit long term from being in the healthcare industry? They're not becoming billionaires doing it.
10: Well, if
11: they make a good living, and by the way, that's the way it's supposed to work.
10: If you look, for example, look in the state of Texas here, there's a ton of nonprofit hospital systems. I'm in one.
11: Mm-hmm. Oh yeah, yeah.
10: They're all nonprofit.
11: Yeah. Right. Yeah.
10: You know, but they have to pay the doctors, and they pay the doctors a lot.
11: Yeah, I think the majority at one time of hospitals were not for profit between government hospitals and religious based hospitals. The majority of hospitals are not for profit.
10: So you can't even make the comparison of a miracle to the nonprofit religious hospital systems that for the most part, I mean, that in the state of Texas, that's what I see them as. Mm-hmm, mm-hmm. And there's a, you know, in when I lived up north, there's more Catholic, you know, hospital systems that you'll see, up there. But should they not exist because somebody makes a profit off of it?
11: Somebody gets paid?
10: Right. Do you have any obligation? Do you have any obligation to pay any of your health care at all? But the other thing is that Tallarico is saying that is just ridiculous. You know, and every time I hear it, Medicare for all, no deductibles, no deductibles. There should be no deductibles. Everything should be paid for.
11: Yeah.
10: To show you that it's fact that the funding is limited, and when they say Medicare for all, as you and I have been saying for years, we can't do Medicare for some.
11: We can't do some Medicare for some.
10: Right, we can't do some Medicare for some. There's still the deductible and the money that you have to pay each and every month, and you've been paying premiums since you've been a teenager and received nothing until you retire, and still there isn't enough money there.
11: Yeah. Fix the government system instead of going after, it's always the private sector. It's always, you know, and again, all right, we want to extrapolate this out, then nobody should pay a dime, and nobody should make a dime off of food.
10: Food, water,
11: right,
10: housing,
11: right. But these not-for-profit hospital systems, you know, the idea is that they're the religious base. We know the idea behind that. And then the government hospitals, when you combine them, the majority of hospitals are not-for-profit.
10: Is that going
11: to
10: be?
11: But the innovation has to be there. If you talk about the innovation, you know, it's not quite a miracle. But it is great technology that has kept people alive, great medicines over the years that has given people longer lives. And to me, there is no way around that without having to pay for that innovation.
10: I mean, are people like Tallarico and Mamdani trying to sell me faith-based communism?
11: Yeah, eventually.
10: They're bizarro faith-based communism, mm-hmm. that, and here's how we're going to justify communism. Everything should be free. The government should own everything because God did miracles.
11: Right.
10: Yeah, I'm for that. Did you actually think it out? No, but I'm an idiot, and I just respond to slogans positively.
11: Well, the other thing, too, is equating man to God.
10: God, I know.
11: Do you have any idea? Do you have any education whatsoever? Do you have any faith? Do you understand the difference between the two? You clearly do not. And that's the ignorance that lives on the left when they try and pull this. Well, what would Jesus do? Stuff on things like this.
10: Yeah, because you're probably going to have a problem if you keep talking about God concerning abortion. But I know some on the left have said, well, no, God would be in favor of abortion.
11: Oh, yeah. Yeah, we've heard that before.
10: You're probably having a little bit of a stretch there.
11: Yeah. Yeah. Yeah, we're going with you're wrong.
10: Yeah. A little bit of probably a, yeah.
11: Yeah.
10: We may be able to get to where you are.
11: Mm-hmm.
10: To look at this in a nonpartisan way, you may have a point there, Eric.
11: Yeah. Or I love the word unfair. I would use the word moronic. he's being a bit unfair. Nope, he's being a bit moronic. I love, but the unfair is funnier. But this is who they are. and they want to pretend like they're something they are not. And this is how they have to, they believe they have to win, especially in a state like Texas. Mm-hmm. I'm wondering about, because our state has plenty of radicals, or as we call it, Austin. So I'm wondering how many of the radicals are, you know, getting to the point where they're done, even in Texas, and saying, no, don't try and position yourself in the middle. Now, of course, politically, you're going to have to walk that fence, and Tallarico has done it very badly. He keeps tripping over his own barbed wire. This is not hard. He's a radical, period. He's a radical. And, yeah, there are plenty of problems with the GOP. All of them are fixable. With the left, it is not going to reverse in our lifetime. This radical behavior is only getting worse by the moment. And if they gain power, full power, House, Senate, and White House, God help us. Because I'll be praying at that point, no doubt.
10: For a miracle.
11: For a miracle.
10: We are Red Eye Radio.
11: Brought to you by Hotshot Secret.
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26: The science continues to stack up. Alcohol just is not great for us, even in small amounts. It's actually toxic to the body. Look, we literally use alcohol to disinfect. Regular drinking raises the risk of high blood pressure, a weaker immune system, and several cancers. One researcher framed the cancer risk this way. One drink is kind of like one cigarette, he said. Now here's the good news. A lot of the damage done by alcohol can be undone if you cut back early enough. Your immune system can rebound within a week. Then, some of the brain changes from drinking might start to recover within weeks to months. The key is not waiting so long that the damage becomes permanent. So if you've been looking for that nudge, that sign, that bit of encouragement to cut back, here you go. And I wish you luck. I'm Dr. Sanjay Gupta, helping you live a better life.
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0: We are Runner Radio. He's Eric Cronin. I'm Gary McNamara. We'll talk about what's going on in Iran. McDonald's pushes for AI tools that suggest that their prices could be based on customers' willingness to pay. This should be more in geographic locations near each other. We'll get to that coming up here. Mm. Also, you know, I remember it was about this time yesterday that I forgot what it was. And it's what I started the show out with yesterday, a number of things. The one thing concerning Iran, and I mentioned, you know, as I'm reading this article here, motorcycle patrols swarm Iranian cities, checkpoints rise as regime basis for unrest. And I'd mentioned, I just want to get in a little bit more detail, that on YouTube the other day, it just sort of, you know, I was looking at, you know, the different titles, and it was, you know, how a single Iranian woman lives in Tehran. Like, yeah, this is interesting. How did this get out?
1: Mm.
0: And I watched it, and it was basically this. She works from home. She had a job. She got laid off because of the war. But everything, she never says a word. Everything is on a crawl across.
1: Yeah.
0: Everything. Here I am.
1: Right.
0: I'm making dinner. Here I'm going to the market. Here I am. And after I watched that, I'm thinking to myself, this is propaganda. What's the goal? And then because I went to that one, more started coming up, and they're all out in the last month. All of these are like really the last 2 to 3 weeks, in fact, and more. And a lot of it is how women live their lives. And it comes across, you know, the editing is great. It shows markets with plentiful foods, coffee shops. The only thing that was mentioned, anything to do with any type of war, were she went to one of the women went to a museum in Tehran, and it was the watches of Iranian soldiers that were killed in the Iraq war. That's the only type of mention. And I'm sitting there thinking to myself, and then I started reading the comments and comments from Americans, you know, especially liberals. See, Iran is a beautiful place. What are we doing being involved in it? And I'm like, okay, that could be a bot. You know, whatever.
1: Mm-hmm.
0: But I'm looking at going, what is the purpose of doing it? Because in every single video, and all of them seem to be in you know, the capital city, you see no war damage, you see no effect, you see nothing but happy people, and a lot of them drinking coffee drinks.
1: Mm-hmm.
0: And I'm like, wow, this is just, it's a fascinating form of propaganda.
1: Oh, yeah.
0: And the point I was trying to figure out is, all right, what's the point?
1: To gain empathy from people here stateside, I'm guessing.
0: Well, empathy, your life is great.
1: Mm-hmm.
0: I mean, that's the way
1: it comes. Well, I mean, empathy, in other words, stop the war.
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0: We are Red Eye Radio. He's Eric Harley, and I'm Gary McNamara. Yeah, I mean, it's something that we've talked about. We've talked about this for the longest time with identity politics and you know, with the Democrats, which is judging people by groups and not individuals. And for years have been saying the Republican Party, you're on the defensive. You should never be on the defensive for racism.
1: Right.
0: Look, the Republican Party has no problem going after, you know, Tucker Carlson or anybody else in the party that has thrown out anything that is viewed to be anti-Semitic in any way.
1: Right.
0: Or Candace Owen or whatever.
1: Yeah.
0: In fact, they've been immediately attacked, for that.
1: Yep.
0: Why can't you go after the Democrats who have institutionalized identity politics, which is judging people by groups and not individuals? When the Democrats were doing that back when, was it? Remember Tim Ryan? The reason he was running against Nancy Pelosi. Was that 2018, 2017? I can't remember when that was.
1: Yeah.
0: And he came out and said, we got to stop the identity politics. James Carville's talked about it over and over again.
1: Mm-hmm.
0: You've had actually worse criticism of identity politics at times from establishment Democrats, understanding what that eventually does to a party, because the goal of a party is to unite. And the Democrats, all they do is get more victims and therefore more oppressors. And you have this victim-oppressor relationship, which you see expanding each and every day.
1: Right.
0: Not a Lady Gaga.
1: Yeah, exactly.
0: You know, not a Ed Sheeran.
1: Right.
0: You know,
1: anybody.
0: You agree 100% or you're out.
1: Yep.
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0: We are Red Eye Radio. He is Eric Carlin. I'm Gary McNamara. You know, we talk about people getting canceled.
1: Yeah.
0: You know, Ed Sheeran, and
1: right.
0: Remember, he tried to ride the fine line. And who was it? We did the story. They asked somebody whether that's acceptable, because he said what happened on October 7th was horrible and everything else. But the response from Israel was not proportional or whatever.
1: Yeah.
0: I'm doing the correct message.
1: Right.
0: And of course, he was criticized because that is.

0: We are Red Eye Radio. He's Herb Cohen. I'm Gary McNamara. We'll talk about what's going on in Iran. McDonald's pushes for AI tools that suggest that their prices could be based on customers' willingness to pay. This would be more in geographic locations near each other. We'll get to that coming up here. Also, you know, I remember it was about this time yesterday that I wanted to say something, I forgot what it was. And it's what I started the show out with yesterday, a number of things. The one thing concerning Iran, and I mentioned, you know, as I'm reading this article here, motorcycle patrols swarm Iranian cities, checkpoints rise as regime basis for unrest. And I'd mentioned, I just want to get in a little bit more detail, that on YouTube the other day, it just sort of, you know, I was looking at, you know, the different titles, and it was, you know, how a single Iranian woman lives in Tehran. Like, yeah, this is interesting. How did this get out? And I watched it, and it was basically this. She works from home. She had a job. She got laid off because of the war. But everything, she never says a word. Everything is on a crawl across.
1: Yeah.
0: Everything. Here I am. Right. I'm making dinner. Here I'm going to the market. Here I am. And after I watched that, I'm thinking to myself, this is propaganda. What's the goal? And then because I went to that one, more started coming up, and they're all out in the last month. All of these are like really the last 2 to 3 weeks, in fact, and more. And a lot of it is how women live their lives. And it comes across, you know, the editing is great. It shows markets with plentiful foods, coffee shops. The only thing that was mentioned, anything to do with any type of war, were she went to one of the women went to a museum in Tehran, and it was the watches of Iranian soldiers that were killed in the Iran-Iraq war. That's the only type of mention. And I'm sitting there thinking to myself, and then I started reading the comments and comments from Americans, you know, especially liberals. See, we should, Iran is a beautiful place. What are we doing being involved in it? And I'm like, okay, that could be a bot. You know, whatever. But I'm looking at it going, what is the purpose of doing it? Because in every single video, and all of them seem to be in, you know, the capital city, you see no war damage, you see no effect, you see nothing but happy people, and a lot of them drinking coffee drinks. And I'm like, wow, this is just, it's a fascinating form of propaganda.
1: Oh, yeah.
0: And the point I was trying to figure out is, all right, what's the point?
1: To gain empathy from people here stateside, I'm guessing.
0: Well, empathy, your life is great. I mean, that's the way
1: it
0: comes.
1: Well, I mean, empathy, in other words,
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0: And I'm Gary McNamara along with Eric Harley. We haven't had one in a while, but our Senator John Kennedy audio cut of the day coming up in just a minute.
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0: You know, just before we get to our Senator John Kennedy audio cut, the obviously propaganda Iranian videos that I discovered the other day on YouTube, I think one of the messages is everything's fine here. The U.S. has had no success in doing anything because, look, our lives are fine, plenty of food, vegetables. All we do is, you know, we enjoy our lives. We work. There were some scenes with, you know, the traffic, and everyone is a beautiful luxury car going down the road.
1: Mm-hmm.
0: And I'm watching this going, wow, this is propaganda. And the message I got, because I was asking the question, was sort of rhetorical. You know, what is the purpose of it? What I saw the purpose of it was to show, to pretend to the world that there's been no economic or military fallout, you know, from the war, that the United States has

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7: 5 o'clock, I'm Joan Jones with your top stories, and we've got a forecast calling for partly cloudy skies today. Our high will get up to 90 degrees. And we begin with another potential twist in the story of the alleged plot at a U.S.-run airbase in England.
8: Two news outlets, the BBC and the Times newspaper, report one of the five men arrested at RAF Fairford called the police on himself. The suspect dialed 999, the UK's version of 911, almost an hour before a farmer reported seeing three vans and men in ski masks. The five were arrested on suspicion of explosives offences and later terrorism offences as part of a major security incident. They were released on bail on Monday in what police described as an investigative decision. Officers didn't find explosives, but a quantity of gasoline. In London, Jonathan Savage, Fox News.
7: This is the day that Krista Pike, death row inmate for the past 40 years, will be put to death. Years after being sentenced to death for the first-degree murder of Colleen Slemmer in 1995, Krista Pike was also convicted of attempted first-degree murder after strangling another inmate. The Department of Corrections reports that Pike refused her last meal yesterday. Her execution is scheduled for 10 o'clock this morning. And a flight from Dubai to Tel Aviv was diverted to Saudi Arabia early this morning after a fight in the cockpit. At one point, the flight had signaled a hijacking on board, although an Israeli security source said that the incident was not to the level of a hijacking. We're going to follow this story for updates coming up here all morning long. 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
9: A choppy trading session with stocks ending lower as the Dow extends steep losses for the month. Treasury yield spiked with the 30-year Treasury yield hitting its highest level in over 24 years. Oil prices fell, easing inflation worries. Shares of Apple fell 2.5%. A Bank of America securities analyst says that the tech giant may face competition risks and potential loss of service revenue because of Meta's Muse app. The Dow winners, Caterpillar, Amgen, and Boeing. The Dow decliners, Apple, United Health Group, and Johnson & Johnson. The Dow down 132 points, the Nasdaq lower by 23, S&P 500 down 13.
7: And that's Hillary Barsky at Fox News. Stock futures this morning are relatively flat. That's the latest news. Traffic is next. I'm Joan Jones, WTN News.
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10: How did I lose weight? 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
7: Looking pretty good so far this morning. I see no delays, no accidents to speak of on the major roadways heading in. Traffic every 10 minutes every morning on Supertalk 99.7 WTN.
10: How did I lose weight? And I did. 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I did. 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
12: 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Welcome on in. It is Wednesday. It is September 30th. Hope you are having a great day. So, Joan, I was listening to your report of this fight on a flight.
7: Yeah, this is every second that I see, every more information that comes in about this, it's pretty crazy. Fox News is reporting that it was the co-pilot that stabbed the pilot, or perhaps the other way around. And that person who was stabbed fell onto the flight controls, sending the plane into a steep dive.
12: Yeah.
7: Scaring everybody on board. Somehow this plane landed safely in Saudi Arabia. It was diverted. What a story that is. So they're not talking about what started. There was a fight in the cockpit, obviously, but they're not talking yet about what started that fight.
12: Well, they were worried that it was a hijacked plane.
7: Yeah.
12: And I guess the Israeli fighter jets were responding.
7: Scrambled. Yep. So
12: I want to know what they were fighting about.
7: Me too. Now, this was a Fly Dubai plane.
12: Yes.
7: You know, things in the Middle East are a little iffy, and
12: here's the thing, that there's a possibility that one of these pilots, or, you know, pilot, co-pilot, whatever, but there's a possibility that they were turned by terrorists. And there's a possibility, and this is just conjecture on my part, I don't know, but if you think about it, could one of these pilots have been, you know, beginning a terror attack, if you will, and so the other pilot then had to take him out?
7: Yeah.
12: I mean, maybe. I don't know. We don't have a lot of information on this.
7: We don't. Not yet.
12: A regional official briefed on the incident said the altercation broke out in the cockpit and apparently involved the pilots, though it was not immediately clear as to what sparked the confrontation. Israeli media, citing security officials, also reported that a dispute between the two pilots was behind the emergency. I'm dying to know what that was. Can you imagine if they were both dating, like, a flight attendant?
7: Like the same one, you mean?
12: Yeah.
7: Yeah.
12: I was like, wait, you're dating Madge too?
7: Madge. Because there are so many Madges in the Middle East.
12: Whatever. The incident prompted an immediate security response in Israel. I mean, they don't mess around in Israel. I mean, we know that. Where authorities initially feared the plane carrying dozens of Israeli citizens could have been hijacked. A second official confirmed that Israel scrambled fighter jets as the situation unfolded. The fact that they were able to land that plane too.
7: Yes.
12: With no problems.
7: So is the pilot or co-pilot who was stabbed alive? What happened there?
12: I'm not seeing where they're saying whether the pilot is alive or dead. And here's the other thing to think about, and I hate to go like all maudlin and macabre, but so one of the pilots is stabbed. He falls on the, console.
7: Mm-hmm.
12: He's not bleeding into the console?
7: Yeah, right.
12: Because, I mean, if there's one thing that we know from radio consoles, and obviously it's different, but that's a lot of electronic stuff, is that so blood didn't get into the console and deem it, unusable. Because I know if that happened to a radio console, we would be dead in the water.
7: Happens with coffee all the time.
12: It sure does.
13: Don't you mean dead in the air?
12: Passengers described a tense scene aboard the aircraft as the emergency unfolded. Travelers telling Israel's Channel 12 by phone that they had heard shouting from the passengers near the front of the plane who had apparently heard the cockpit altercation. They also said the aircraft dipped steeply before landing in Saudi Arabia. After landing, passengers remained aboard the plane as a heavy Saudi security presence surrounded the plane, according to the accounts there in Israel and Saudi Arabia. I'm looking to see, because can you see if you can find it, Sam? Like, is the pilot that was stabbed, is he dead or alive? While disputes between pilots serious enough to affect a flight are rare, similar incidents have occurred. Two Air France pilots were suspended in 2022 after fighting in the cockpit during a flight from Geneva to Paris. That aircraft did not divert and landed as scheduled. Fly Dubai is a lower-cost sister carrier of Emirates, so on and so forth. So I don't know. We'll hopefully we'll find out exactly what happened, but it's fascinating.
13: News at flydubai.com says no one died, and Fly Dubai has confirmed that flight FZ-1073 landed safely at Tebek Airport in Saudi Arabia, like Joan said. Mm-hmm. All passengers are safe or accounted for, and no confirmed reports of any fatalities among the passengers or crew. More on Fly Dubai, though. Apparently, it is a low-cost carrier.
12: Yep.
13: So it's like Spirit Airlines, but for the Middle East. Which just makes me think of a particular meme. When things go awry on your vacation,
14: nothing beats a Jet 2 holiday. And right now, you can save £50 per person.
12: Wait, is that a joke?
13: Yes.
12: I don't get it.
13: Everybody else will get that joke.
12: Joan, do you get it?
7: Not exactly. I just think it was funny to hear the music.
12: Let's see here. Iran, do you have Iran in the news, Joan? Because I know that there's not a lot going on in Iran, but apparently we talked about this yesterday. Mm-hmm. They are having discussions, and how many times have we heard we're close to a deal? They want to make a deal. Apparently now a deal is not to be had. Neither side is willing to really make any kinds of concessions. We know that Iran outright refusing to stop any of their quest for nuclear weapons. Donald Trump, I've got some video here, Sam. Donald Trump said this yesterday.
15: Iran, in your opinion, about to give up, about to concede, surrender?
16: Well, they're doing very poorly. I don't know if they're going to give up yet, but they'll give up, but they're doing very poorly. You know, we took more oil out of the Hormuz Strait over the last couple of days than at any point in history, including long before we had the war to stop the nuclear weapon, and this is to stop the nuclear weapon. Iran will not have a nuclear weapon.
12: So there you go. President Trump more than willing to, and I guess people are freaking out about the fact that Donald Trump said he didn't really have much of a problem with Kim Jong-un having a nuclear weapon versus Iran having a nuclear weapon. We'll talk about that because President Trump said, oh, Kim Jong-un, he's a friend of mine, right? So we'll get into that as well. The Islamic Revolutionary Guard is now demanding that you vote for Democrats in the midterms. I kid you not, that is actually a headline in today's news. Iran's Islamic Revolutionary Guard Corps is appealing directly to American voters ahead of the November 3rd midterm elections, urging them to oppose President Trump and pressure Washington to end the war. The message appeared in a 25-page letter addressed to Americans and presented by IRGC spokesperson Hussein Mohebi, according to the New York Post. You know, I can't think of a better reason to vote Republican than the Iranians telling us to vote Democrat. You know what I mean? So we'll get into exactly what this 25-page letter said. Coming up on Super Talk 99.7, it is 5:15. 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
7: Who got a closure? It's in Holiday, Tennessee, and this is Benton County. I-40 has been closed off this morning between Birdsong Road and Camden Parish. That's a very serious accident. It's mile marker 131.4 on 40 westbound side this morning where it is closed off. Otherwise, you have an accident as well at Azale Pike and Harding Place. That's at the Town Park Estates in Davidson County. Otherwise, the major roadways heading in are okay. Traffic every 10 minutes every morning on Super Talk 99.7 WTN.
12: Thank you, Joan. As far as your forecast for today, partly cloudy and a high of 90. Now, Joan, we spoke before the broadcast today about the possibility of rain this weekend. Now they're backing off.
7: Yeah, Stefano said, well, Saturday is not going to be, you know, rain all day, kind of patchy. And,
12: come on,
7: and
12: then, man.
7: Yeah, and then Sunday, it'll rain a little bit, sort of spotty in the morning, but all gone by the afternoon. So, yeah, we're not going to get the rain that we were expecting. And what do you bet by the weekend? It's nothing. Just nothing.
12: It'll be dependent on where you are.
7: What about Friday?
13: Yeah.
12: What about Friday?
13: Yeah. Is it going to rain?
12: No.
7: What do you have on Friday, Sam?
13: I'm going to take the boat out.
7: Oh. Well, just for you, your very personalized forecast. Showers and thunderstorms during the day. High 84. Won't be a good time to be out on the water with those lightning strikes all around you.
12: Isn't it great, though, Sam, that you have the privilege and the honor of working, watch this, Joan. Isn't it great, Sam, that you have the privilege and honor of working on Nashville's Morning News, where you get off the air at 9 o'clock in the morning, and then you can go home, and you've got the whole rest of the day to go on your boat and do whatever you do on the water.
13: Okay, but I was wanting to do it Friday.
12: Whatever.
13: You know what? You're uninvited.
12: Well, that's a good thing because I'm going to be on the road Friday. I got a big day planned on Friday. All right, let's see here. So why do Democrats want you to vote for, I should say, why do the, you know, Iranians, Democrats, all the same. Totally kidding. So why do the Iranians want you to vote for the Democrats? Here's what they say. The letter, because they're appealing right to the American people. I'm sure this has happened before. Their letter, 25-page letter, blames Donald Trump and the U.S. support for Israel for the conflict while accusing the president of misleading Americans about Iran's nuclear program and the economic consequences of the war. Oh, no, no, no, no, no. We know the economic consequences of the war, and Iran, I mean, they are absolutely close to collapse. If they haven't already, I guess it depends on the definition of the word collapse. But the rial, that's what they call the currency out there in Iran. The rial is not doing well by any stretch of the imagination. I love what Iran says, though. Iran says the U.S. economy is on the precipice of collapse. You know what? As much as, and by the way, my gas station down again, a couple of cents. I don't know about you, Joan. I don't know about you, Sam, but gas prices slowly but surely going down. U.S. economy, they say, though Iran says, is on the precipice of collapse. Yet, they say, Donald Trump keeps on telling Americans that the economy is booming and the prices will start coming down again, the letter said. The message comes as Iran faces mounting economic pressure of its own, with their dollar falling Tuesday to a record low of more than 2.5 million to the U.S. dollar. Now, last couple of days, we've talked about how Iran, according to the Wall Street Journal, is losing its ability to choke off the Strait of Hormuz. This is from Reuters. Reuters reporting. So realize, this isn't Donald Trump. This isn't Republicans. These are independent journalists that are actually saying that Iran's losing its ability to choke off the Strait of Hormuz. Reuters is reporting that oil flows have recovered substantially despite the war. Middle Eastern crude exports reached about 16.3 million barrels a day in the month of September, the highest since the war began. JP Morgan estimates regional exports are now only about 11% below war levels. They also have people that are like Strait of Hormuz watchers. They're also saying that there has now been significant uptick in oil tankers going through the Strait of Hormuz. Goldman Sachs is now estimating that Persian Gulf oil exports are back to their 2025 average. So, Joan, if you don't mind, humor me, if you would. Where is Brent crude And how are the oil futures doing today?
7: Okay, so let's go to that page. Oil, Brent crude is up this morning. It's up this morning, but it was lower than it was this time yesterday.
12: Okay.
7: If that makes sense. It's 103 a barrel right now.
12: So the reason why it's going up is because talks are breaking down.
7: Right. In fact, the CNBC headline is oil climbs after Trump denies he is willing to ease sanctions on Iran.
12: There you go.
7: So there you go.
12: And that all happened in the last couple of days. Iran wanted, remember what they wanted, right? They wanted the, and I've got it on another note, but basically going from memory, Iran wanted lifted sanctions. They wanted, I think it was $12 billion in assets, just basically returned to them. They wanted their ports reopened in the Strait of Hormuz. And they wanted all of the, can you look that up for me, Sam? What was it that Iran wanted as far as lifting of the sanctions and all? I think I've got all of them. But they wanted all of that, and they wanted it, you know, like immediately. And Trump is saying, heck no. Why in the world would we do that? Because now what you're going to have is all of this money, all of these assets, and for all we know, and odds are, you're probably going to start trying to manufacture nuclear weapons again. And by the way, they're also not willing to give up any of that 60% enriched uranium.
13: Yeah, so they claim that there's more than $100 billion in frozen or blocked assets held in foreign banks, mainly oil revenues and central bank reserves. A frequently cited figure in the 2026 talks is the phase released of $24 billion, and Iran has pushed for at least half to be released immediately or up front as a precondition or upon announcement of a memorandum of understanding. Iranian officials have insisted the assets are Iran's own money, and that Tehran alone should control their use once unfrozen, rejecting U.S. conditions that funds be limited to humanitarian purchases or U.S. goods.
12: So we all know what happened last time Iran got an influx of cash,
13: was
12: right?
13: $10 billion from Obama?
12: Yeah, 12? Well, there is the billions with Obama, but then there's all of the ignored sanctions from the Biden administration. Mm-hmm. Is Iran, through Hamas, attacked Israel? So, no, Iran, we will not be giving you all kinds of money where we can't tell what you're doing with it and so on. So I think the reason why oil futures are up, talks are breaking down, neither side is willing to compromise. I don't believe that we should compromise. But the question is this. If we have the traffic going through the Strait of Hormuz and it is at 2025 levels, it's the highest it's been in a long time, when will gas prices go back down? We've talked about this incessantly. There's a number of things going on. The world still has a depleted inventory of oil. A lot of oil was lost. A lot of infrastructure has been damaged as well. We've talked about that with EJ and Tony. Oil traders are not really confident that the war isn't going to flare up again. Donald Trump is talking about bombing Iran after the midterm elections. So the big question is, when will we actually feel or notice the lower gas prices? When will we get to experience lower gas prices yet again? Nobody really knows. If things continue the way that they are, where we do have a lot of traffic going through the Strait of Hormuz, could be the next several weeks to the next several months. 524, Joan's got the news coming up at 5:30. Joan.
7: Yeah, coming up, we've got more about that Middle East flight that was diverted after a fight and a stabbing in the cockpit. It's coming up here at 5:30 on Supertalk 99.7 WTN.
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12: 5:28, Nashville's Morning News on Super Talk 99.7. Joan, apparently we've missed a major part of that story about the pilots fighting on that Air Dubai flight. How did they have knives on the plane? Well, I don't know if, because if you missed the story, we were talking about this earlier. A fight broke out amongst pilots on this Air Dubai. Is that what it was, right?
13: Fly Dubai.
12: So this flight, and one of the pilots stabbed the other one. And people are saying, well, how in the world did one of the pilots get a knife on board? Well, we may have said it earlier. I don't remember where the flight originated. But maybe the pilots are allowed to have knives on a flight. This wasn't an American flight, but maybe they're allowed to have knives on flights so that they can defend themselves. I don't know. I have no idea.
13: Well, they also never said it was a knife. I've seen Jason Statham kill people with a pencil.
12: Those Jason Statham movies, they are the most bad A ever. Like, I love those movies. I do. Those
13: you
12: are great
13: them
12: movies.
13: One note all you want. I love it.
12: I don't. You know what? It doesn't matter. If you're really good at that one note, does it really matter? No, of course it doesn't. Although, you know what he's done now, Jason Statham? Have you noticed? He's a bald guy, right? Bald guy with a beard. He has now dyed his beard like almost black. And I say, like, why would you do that? You look so silly. Like,
13: you tell Jason Statham he looks silly and see what happens.
12: Thankfully, I'm nobody. He'd be like, Dan, who? But it does. I like the salt and pepper look on him myself. Sam, what about you? Do you like the salt and pepper look?
13: Yes, Mr. Statham. Yes,
12: right,
13: I do.
12: It is 5:30 on WTN.
5: 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WTN.
7: Good morning. It's 5:30. I'm Joan Jones with your top stories. Mostly cloudy for today. Our high will go to 90 degrees. A fight in the cockpit. A military jet scrambled. It happened on board a flight in the Middle East this morning. Jonathan Savage has the latest.
8: Fly Dubai flight 1073 was en route from Dubai to Tel Aviv, Israel when the incident happened. It transmitted emergency alert signals around 2 hours after takeoff, including one that indicates unlawful interference. A regional official says a fight broke out in the cockpit, apparently involving the pilots. A second official confirming Israel scrambled warplanes, fearing an aircraft carrying dozens of Israelis might be hijacked. The plane made an emergency landing landing in Saudi Arabia and all on board are reported safe. The Israeli government says it's working to bring passengers home. Jonathan Savage, Fox News.
7: At 10 o'clock this morning, Krista Pike will be executed for the 1995 beating and torture death of Colleen Slemmer in East Tennessee. And we're learning that Slemmer's mother, May, is going to attend the execution.
19: She's not with me. Every day, every hour, every minute, she's gone. Can't celebrate holidays, birthdays. You know, something that was taken from me.
7: Krista Pike will be put to death at Riverbend Maximum Security Prison here in Nashville again at 10 o'clock this morning. The town of Glasgow, Kentucky is mourning the loss of Kentucky State Police Trooper Hayden Phillips. Former co-workers at Glasgow Police Department speaking to News 2 yesterday.
20: He's a jokester. He was a very serious police officer. You didn't have to ask him to go out and work. You had to ask him to slow down.
21: He just had a passion for this profession that it was very remarkable.
7: Flowers and tributes now adorning the outside of the Glasgow Police Department. That is the latest news. We've got traffic next. I'm Joan Jones, WTN News.
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7: So we have that accident continuing in Town Park Estates this morning in Davidson County. It's Ezell Pike at Harding Place. And then just watch it if you plan to travel to the area in Benton County of Holiday, Tennessee. 40 westbound side in Benton County is still is open at this point, but the right lane is blocked off between exits number 133 and 126, an accident in that area. Traffic every 10 minutes every morning on Supertalk 99.7 WTN.
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7: Like and subscribe.
12: Yes, Joan, like and subscribe. 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
13: Like and subscribe, or Dan will dress as Jason Statham for Halloween.
12: That's exactly right. I'll grow my beard out and dye it dark. Joan, where are you at on men of a certain age dyeing their beards dark?
7: I don't like it.
12: See, that's exactly right.
7: I don't like it at all. Nah.
12: I'm all about aging. I'm all about aging gracefully.
7: Yeah, so am I while I dye my hair. But that's a different story. For men, it's a whole different thing.
10: Oh, the blatant sexism.
12: Wow,
7: it is.
12: Joan.
7: It's totally different for men. Men can do it gracefully, and I encourage them to do it. For women, it comes with a whole grooming thing. You know, women's gray hair is really pretty as long as you are taking care of it.
12: So why do you dye yours dark?
7: I'm not there yet. I'm not.
10: She hasn't come to terms with it.
7: I have not come to terms with it.
12: Of going gray?
7: Yeah.
12: So, okay, so you want to hear some funny? So, Joan, I'm going to expose the conversation we had months ago, okay?
7: Okay. Oh, boy.
12: And then we'll get to Joan's world. So I risked, I'm going to try to do this from memory. I risked a trip to human resources to ask Joan Jones what color she uses to dye her hair because my daughter thought it was really pretty when she watched it online. And so I said, and I realize I don't think that I knew that Joan at the time was coloring her hair. I don't remember if I did or not, Joan, but I remember really kind of, I don't know if you remember the conversation,
7: but
12: tiptoeing around. So my daughter was watching our video and she commented on how pretty your hair. And I mean, it was just like, I'm just.

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2: The diversity, the seeing everyone, the homeless living outside.
3: What should the United States do to try to combat the fentanyl crisis here? Should they allow people to use drugs openly here in the streets of America?
2: I think that we have to be taught as young children how to use drugs. We've used drugs since we've been cavemen. So if we don't start teaching the Indian way, where we have them at 12 years old going out in the wilderness or doing whatever, doing quests, vision quests, and taking drugs that way.
4: Do you know what I love about these videos? Is Nick Shirley looking at the camera. It's a visual.
5: Yes.
4: Nick Shirley looking at the camera like,
5: can you believe this woman?
4: I've walked into the Twilight Zone.
5: Yeah.
4: And the funny thing is, when this woman talks about diversity, and part of that diversity is people like literally dying on the street of fentanyl.
5: Yeah.
4: That's bizarre.
2: We are going to end up taking drugs the way we are, and it's not working. So why don't we teach our children the spiritual way? And I would say that the Native Americans had that.
3: Did you ever do meth?
2: No. I did try cocaine, but I never liked it, thank God.
3: How old were you when you started doing hard drugs like cocaine?
2: I didn't do hard drugs.
3: Okay.
2: Little marijuana, little LSD, but that was it.
3: Kevin, should people be starting to use drugs at 12?
6: Absolutely not. She is absolutely delusional.
4: I don't know who Kevin is, but he's not delusional.
5: You know, we should just have our kids start doing drugs at a young age, because that's smart.
4: I hate to be a Danny Downer. CNN is now reporting an Israeli source the Fly Dubai incident could be a terror attack attempt. Remember what I said?
5: Yeah.
4: I'm like, okay, so maybe one of those pilots turned terrorist and he was going to fly that building into something somewhere or
5: building.
4: Whatever.
5: Fly that plane
4: into a building. That's what I said, Joe.
7: The beacon of truth has spoken.
4: Exactly. Yeah. We need a beacon of truth sound effect. That's what we need. Anyway, so this woman is nuts about teaching, you know, is it Crosby, Stills, Nash & Young, teach your children well?
5: Yes.
4: Who knew they were talking about LSD?
7: But could you imagine getting busted in her house? It's like, all right, Timmy, you've got to smoke the whole pack of joints and we'll go to McDonald's later.
4: Yeah. And but the funny thing is that woman looks like a woman that would say that.
5: Yes, she does. Mm-hmm. She definitely does.
4: All right, next.
5: Let's go to Burlington, Vermont, shall we? Because in this middle school, the administration and the teachers decided it was a good idea to make it Pride Day and tell all the kids to wear their rainbow colors to school and to have nice things to say. Except a whole bunch of kids said, you know what? This offends us. And they revolted. Listen to the reaction.
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10: Parents angry at town hall over intolerance at Marshall Simons Middle School. Kids were asked to wear rainbow clothes in honor of Pride Spirit Day, but some organized a counter protest wearing red, white, and blue or black. The principal sharing a statement to families that Pride posters were ripped down, stickers ripped up. Some students chanted, USA are my pronouns, and students showing pride were intimidated.
11: It was an unruly disruption, in fact, that was organized ahead of time.
10: While some parents were upset, others say it was overblown.
12: Some of the kids threw the stickers on the ground. But, you know, I can only speak for my daughter. She didn't want to wear that to school. It's not that she wanted to hurt anybody's feelings.
10: She says her daughter felt coerced to participate in the Pride event and was offended by some of the messages, like this quote from Tennessee Williams.
12: Human heart cannot be straight. It is curves and winds. And my daughter just kind of said, you know, Mom, that's offensive to me, who I am straight.
8: Displays of intolerance.
4: So what is that quote by Tennessee Williams? Because
5: they didn't stay on it long enough, and they sort of missed just...
4: Do you want me to read it?
5: Yeah,
4: back? What is straight? A line can be straight or a street, but the human heart? Oh, no, it's curved like a road through mountains. Tennessee Williams.
5: Yeah, I don't think that Tennessee Williams was talking about people's homosexuality.
4: Can you look that up, Sam? Like, I don't know. I don't know if he was talking about. I have no idea. Was Tennessee?

0: Tennessee Williams, he wasn't gay, was he? Not that there's anything wrong with that, but I'm just saying, like, I don't know.
1: Oh my gosh.
0: What?
1: It contrasts the rigid, predictable nature of geometric lines and city streets with the complex, twisting, and unpredictable nature of human emotions.
0: So is this quote taken out of context?
1: A little bit.
0: Okay.
1: It's from a Streetcar Named Desire.
0: Oh.
1: That he wrote.
0: All right.
1: He was a playwright, so it's possible.
2: Yeah.
1: A little fruity.
0: Yeah. Just because you're a playwright doesn't make you fruity.
1: Yes, because
0: did
1: the
0: you
1: theater
0: really use
1: troupe
0: the term
1: at my high
0: fruity?
1: School was full of straight kids.
0: That's like a me term, fruity.
1: Well, in his day and age.
0: Yeah. Anyway, I love that the kids fought back.
2: I do too.
0: I love that. And I like the teachers. Oh, it was, you know, intimidating and they were glaring and it was violent. It's
2: and
0: like,
2: they
0: well,
2: tore up stickers.
0: Oh, how dare they tear up stickers? Oh, my goodness.
2: I do love the heart of the kids that said, no more, not doing this.
0: Oh, mm-hmm. The humanity. They tore up stickers.
2: Yeah.
0: Oh, my goodness. That's very funny. All right, next.
2: Have you heard this story? This was out yesterday about the mother of four young kids in Florida. One of the kids is 2 months old. She left the kids behind in an apartment, and I'm using air quotes because from this video, it's clearly a motel room so that she can go take a 4-day cruise to the Bahamas.
0: Wow.
3: You cannot make this up. It says she went on a cruise and left her children home alone.
4: Including a 2-month-old baby.
3: She's going to drop them off what, at the mother's house, but never did. These poor kids, four of them, were home alone for 3 days.
0: Now, maybe...
2: This is the court proceedings, by the way, the judge asking questions.
0: Okay.
3: I guess there's probable cause for child neglect. We're just grateful nothing worse happened to these kids.
5: Judge Ms. Bellazer denies these allegations.
3: Of course she does. The baby was born in July of this year. Who leaves a baby alone like that? I guess you have the four kids, I can understand.
5: And if you would agree to supervise visitation?
3: I don't think I want to do that. Who leaves the kids, four little
5: judge,
3: kids alone?
5: An allegation at this time?
3: To go on a cruise.
5: Judge.
0: I mean, the judge seems like she's got her dead to rights. I mean, she went on a... Do we know how old the kids were?
2: I think the oldest one was 12.
0: 12?
2: Yeah, I could not be sure about that.
0: I'm trying to think of if I was 12, 13, 14, would I be able to... I mean, I could barely tend to my own kids as an adult. You have it, Sam?
1: It's thinking about my request. I was 12 babysitting my younger siblings, but that
0: for
1: was
0: four for, days?
1: No, for like 4 hours.
0: Yeah, a couple max. Hours.
2: Yeah.
0: 2 months old.
1: Okay, a 2-month-old infant and a 2-year-old at home for about 3 days. Let's see.
2: It was a Thursday through Sunday, you know, like a 4-day cruise kind of thing.
1: And this is recent. She returned September 28th.
2: Yeah.
1: On the cruise.
0: Oh, yeah, man. All right, let's hear what more the judge says.
5: At this time, it's only an allegation. She denies the allegation.
3: They arrested her disembarking from the cruise ship.
5: I understand that, Judge. But the question is, who was the one that was responsible for the children at the time?
3: Usually it's the mother, the person that gave birth to
5: them. Are other people that are also responsible. There's not just mothers that are in charge of children, Judge. There are also fathers and grandparents and other people. So
0: this judge is having nothing to do with this.
2: Yeah.
0: I mean, the woman, if she left him in a motel room or some sort of a apartment, air quoting that, and she left the kids alone, well, then she's the primary responsible adult.
1: There's no report of a 12-year-old or any older child acting as a babysitter in this case. She is accused of leaving four minor children home alone. Police and court documents specifically identify only two ages, a 2-month-old infant and a 2-year-old.
2: The father of one of the kids... At least one of the kids got suspicious because he saw a photo on Instagram of the mother holding a cruise ticket and being very excited. And so he read when the cruise was going to be. So she left on Thursday. He didn't show up until Saturday. But on Saturday, he went to where she lives and the blinds were all drawn. The TV was on and he could hear the kids talking. And he said, that's it. I'm calling police.
0: Wow.
2: Yeah.
0: So what happens to the kids now? I wonder.
2: I don't know.
0: I mean,
2: I believe that she is not allowed to have any contact with them at all. So,
0: you know what? When you do something egregious, I get it.
2: Yeah.
1: I can shut that attorney down, too. In the state of Florida, if the parents were never married and paternity has not been legally established, the mother is the child's natural guardian and has sole rights until a court order says otherwise.
0: There you go.
2: Yeah.
0: All right, next.
2: I feel bad for those kids, by the way.
0: Yeah, okay. Oh, absolutely.
2: Let's go into this. Oh, my gosh. This woman is, she's at a, it's a tourist site in Russia where there's this huge abyss and it's between two cliffs, right? You can't even see the bottom because it's so dark down into the bottom of this abyss. The tourist attraction is that they have this seat. It's not on a bungee cord, but it is on some type of cording system. And the attraction is that you go off of a ramp and down into the abyss. They sort of drop you into the abyss. So she gets all geared up to go. She's got the harness. She's in the seat. She's ready to go. And she changes her mind.
0: All right.
2: Wait till you see. This video is her husband. He's the one in the back here. And the workers literally kicking her legs out from under her to push her out.
0: No, no, let me go, let me go, is what she's saying. Yegor, she's begging you.
2: Yegor.
0: That, by the way, that looks scary as all get out.
2: Yes.
0: I mean, it is the abyss. It's what it is. Push her to the edge. Please, Yegor, I'm begging you.
2: And look at the way they just push her down. And they're laughing.
0: Yeah, they are. And an official investigation has been launched into the plunge into the cliff-lined abyss. Did she make it okay?
2: She made it okay. When she came back up, the workers were laughing at her and teasing her. Come on, let's go again.
0: And what did she say?
2: Well, I don't know what, you know, I can't understand what she's saying. But I do know that this is not the first time that they do that. These workers actually go and kick the legs out from under women, especially because they're, I guess, the ones that change their minds once they get there. And they kick their feet out from under them. So they have to sit down and go.
0: You know, Joan, in fairness, there are some people that act like that and then have a great time, like me with paragliding.
2: Yeah. Okay.
0: When we went to Florida the other whenever
2: was
0: that
2: being
0: was
2: dropped into a dark abyss.
0: Well, paragliding, at least if you fall, you're going to fall into shark infested waters.
2: Yeah. Okay.
0: But better, in this case, it's the abyss and you're definitely not going to survive. So I want to know what the conversation was like on the way home between and Yegor. You know what I mean?
2: I think she and Yegor are no longer sleeping in the same home.
0: Oh, can you imagine?
2: Yeah.
0: The load of crap. Anyway, whatever. All right, next.
2: All right, this guy, he says he loves his Tesla, and who could blame him? He has, instead of two arms, he has what he calls chicken wings, and he loves having a Tesla to be able to help him get around. This is an inspiring, wonderful
0: video.
2: He
0: is disabled. He has very tiny, like you said, he calls them chicken wing-like arms.
6: I want to show you guys how I drive my new Tesla Model Y. I just got it a couple of days ago. The door handles are going to be different than my Model S. Since the door handles on the Model S come out, this one is a little different, so I got to push in and open like that. And I'm going to buckle up. And buckling is actually pretty easy for me. I kind of just like finagle it with my chicken wing foot.
0: He's using his elbow for everything.
2: Yes.
0: And see, the point is that this is what Elon Musk is doing.
2: Yeah.
0: Elon Musk is, and this is what infuriates me about these jackholes on the left. I'm sorry, this is supposed to be inspiring, but this is what drives me nuts about the people on the left, is Elon Musk is doing incredible things for people with disabilities. And they call him every name in the book.
1: Cornelia.
6: On the break.
0: Go ahead.
1: Cornelia de Lange syndrome. That's where his arms are underdeveloped past the elbows, and he's pretty much got two long fingers on each.
0: That's what it's
2: like. And they're not even usable.
1: Yeah.
0: Here we go.
6: And it actually goes to my safe profile. So it just moves my seat up close, steering wheel close to me. It is dangerous, something like this. But honestly, I've been driving for 12 years with no problems, and I have a valid license. So no problems for me. And then I just, the gear shift is on the screen, which is awesome. Look both ways, make sure we're good to go. And then of course, a couple of taps on the steering wheel for y'all. The best thing about this car, or Teslas in general, start self-driving and I can just sit back and let my wings just chill and rest, and the car does the rest.
0: Oh. I love that. I mean, that is very cool.
1: I love how he owns it too.
2: Yeah.
0: He owns it.
1: Because when he tapped the dash, it sounded exactly like a chicken wing fluttering.
2: Oh, stop it.
1: I'm just saying, it's beautiful to see someone embrace who they are. Even though if I was his driving instructor, I would have gotten immediately out of the vehicle.
2: And I got to tell you, 50 years ago, this guy would not have had a chance. Like,
0: no.
2: What are you going to drive? You can't drive. You can't go anywhere. He would be disabled.
0: You're absolutely
2: right.
0: But
2: he's not.
0: Right.
2: He's not disabled because now Elon Musk has given him this, and not given it to him, but, you know, this helps him
0: it's
2: to
0: freedom.
2: Be free. Yeah.
0: It is freedom.
2: I just love it.
0: I love what, this is what I think about Elon Musk. A guy is a modern day Ben Franklin. He invents stuff for humanity.
2: Yep.
1: So apparently this guy's kind of a social media sensation, 9431. Chicken wing dude is funny. He eats in most of his videos, and the comments are about him tapping his food.
2: Oh, is that why he was tapping the steering wheel? I guess so.
0: Tapping That's his food funny. With his elbow?
2: With his elbows. His
1: chicken, yeah, with chicken wing fluttering thing.
0: Okay. Since he makes fun of himself, I can say this.
1: Yeah.
0: So does he actually, since he says that he has chicken wings, does he eat chicken wings?
1: I would imagine.
2: Hmm.
1: It's like full meta at that point.
0: All right. Anyway, love it. All right. Good on him. And good on Elon Musk. All right. 5:57. Jones got the news coming up at 6 o'clock. Jones.
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2: 6 o'clock. I'm Joan Jones with your top stories. A former TSU student is sitting behind bars for allegedly making threats, including one to bomb the school president's office. Channel 4's Danielle Ledbetter.
10: According to arrest papers, this happened on September 15th. Police say Quinn Maria Usa demanded TSU be immediately shut down. Police say he posted multiple alarming threats on social media, threatening to commit mass violence against the school's community.
2: Now, the suspect, who is 32 years old, was arrested in Ohio, and he's being held in jail in Nashville. After 23 years and $1.7 trillion, America is now winding down the war in Iraq by closing the last major U.S. military base today. In 2003, former President George W. Bush announced the start of the Iraq War.
11: Our nation enters this conflict reluctantly, yet our purpose is sure. The people of the United States and our friends and allies will not live at the mercy of an outlaw regime that threatens the peace with weapons of mass murder.
2: Today's base closure and U.S. withdrawal are moving forward despite regional security concerns posed by the war in Iran. American military positions have been targeted by Iran-backed militias in Iraq since the fighting began in February. And TSA workers will no longer be sitting down while doing their jobs. Fox Business Network's Max Gordon explains.
12: The TSA says that by standing rather than sitting, agents can better greet passengers while checking their IDs, be more vigilant while looking travelers in the eye, and that it'll keep agents from getting distracted. TSA officers are on a rotation at security checkpoints. They spend 15 minutes checking IDs and travel documents, 15 minutes helping passengers through scanners, and 30 minutes working the x-ray machine where they do get to sit. The move to take away chairs from TSA workers who check IDs has led to criticism from the TSA unions and from Democrats. On X, Democrats on the House Homeland Security Committee posted, "Republicans are dedicated to making life as miserable as possible for federal workers. Give them back their chairs."
2: The policy change is coming nearly 2 months after David Cummins took over as the TSA administrator. Market numbers brought to you by Beacon Capital Management, online at beaconcm.com. Leading AI firms have signed onto a safety pledge with President Trump.
13: The White House Accord on Superintelligence, President Trump's preferred label for AI, sets up voluntary safeguards to ensure that technology is developed responsibly.
14: And they came together and they did something that few people really, it's almost like a constitution in a way.
13: Meta CEO Mark Zuckerberg says all the companies agree that the public should know that what is being built is working as intended.
15: It was sort of a historic conversation. I don't think anything like this has come before, and I think this is a meaningful step forward.
13: The accord includes internal risk reviews and external audits of new platforms. At the White House, Jared Halpern, Fox News.
2: And stock futures this morning are pretty flat at this very moment. That's the latest news. Traffic is next. I'm Joan Jones, WTN News.
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2: So the major roadways are looking good. You do have the normal volume delays starting now on 24 in the westbound lanes and also on 65 south as you head in from the north. Traffic every 10 minutes every morning on Supertalk 99.7 WTN.
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0: 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A couple of things real quick. You know, Joan, as you know, I go to bed stupidly early. And so I miss most of Matt Murphy's show. But apparently the title to his show yesterday for the web feed was that there was a gubernatorial candidate who ghosted Matt Murphy. Now, we don't know which one it was. Because I know that he was trying to set up an interview with David Hatley. He was trying to set up an interview with Jerry Green. And I know that he's got something in the works with Senator Marsha Blackburn as well. So I'm trying to figure out which one of those three ghosted Matt. I don't think that it was Marsha Blackburn. I know that there was an interview scheduled with Chris Hand with David Hatley, and apparently Hatley decided that he couldn't do it for, you know, weeks on down the road. And that was literally, I think that interview was supposed to be today. And I don't know. So if you're listening and you listened to Murphy's show yesterday, we're trying to figure out which gubernatorial candidate here in the state of Tennessee stood up Matt Murphy. Now, if you're watching on Super Talk TV, you will see that Jerry Green is very proudly posing with one Tim Walz, governor for the fine state of Minnesota. And here's what she says. And then we're going to get to Matthew Hurt. This whole thing is to get Matthew's reaction to this. She says, now realize the absolute train wreckery that Tim Walz is. It was an honor to meet Governor Tim Walz, she says. We talked about two things that are very important to both of us, building a better, more inclusive world for special needs kids and ending Marsha Blackburn's career for good. And then she says on November 3rd, I cannot wait to do both as the next, I'm assuming, governor for the state of Tennessee. Now we have Matthew Hurt on the line, our grassroots political analyst. And Matthew, things are getting a little interesting here in the volunteer state where you are from. We have, of course, Jerry Green. Some people are saying that she's making some inroads. We got David Hadley, who is a so-called independent, who is designed, I believe, to pull votes away and support away from Marsha Blackburn. So let's talk about all of these things. First of all, I don't know, what do you think of Jerry Green posing with Tim Walz? Not really much of a surprise.
19: Well, Dan, I want to put something to bed right now. Matthew Hurt, who is not running for anything, will never stand up Dan Mandis on Super Talk 99.7 WT. And so I'm happy to be with you. And, you know, Tampon Tim is just, can I say that on the radio? He would not get elected anywhere in Tennessee except downtown Nashville with Freddie O'Connell and out in Memphis. But this is Jerry Green has to post pictures with all of the far left, icons in the country, even though Tim Walz was hands down one of the worst vice presidential candidates we've ever seen. But this is just par for the course for the far left. In politics, they're going to show pictures with Bernie Sanders or with Gavin Newsom or with Kamala Harris after several bottles of wine, and so I don't see a path forward for Jerry Green, but it is very curious. I wonder who didn't come on Matt Murphy's show. That's kind of wild.
0: Yeah, well, actually, you know what? I'm going to take a look at the super text line because no doubt somebody, if Matt actually spoke about it, it'll be on the super text line. The other thing that I would say, though, you know, when Jerry Green was being interviewed by Chris Hand, she did try to create a divide between her as she tries to portray herself as a bit of a moderate and the likes of Tim Walz. Well, by posing with and having some solidarity with Tim Walz, it seems to me like she's trying to, you know, put her foot in both worlds. My opinion is, you can't purport to be a moderate and then have any kind of solidarity with Tim Walz.
19: Yeah, I absolutely agree. But let's zoom out. I mean, early voting starts on October 14th, so we're just a couple of weeks right? What month is it? Just a couple of weeks away from early voting in Tennessee. And there is this third-party independent candidate who's making the case. And as you and I talked about through the primary, the Republican primary, there is a vocal but small group of people who supported supported Monty Fritz in particular. And it will be interesting to see, you know, what percentage of the vote siphons off to a third party candidate in the general election.
0: You know, one of the questions that I would ask is this guy, David Hadley, he purports to be a conservative. I don't really understand. If you're conservative, and by the way, some super texters are saying that it was indeed David Hadley who has now ghosted Matt Murphy. I don't know if that's true, but that's what some super texters are saying. Therefore, it must be true. But I got to ask this question. So, you know, David Hadley knows that his candidacy will most certainly pull votes from Marsha Blackburn. He knows, perhaps, that this could lead to Jerry Green ascending to the governorship for the state of Tennessee if you've got two conservative candidates who are splitting that vote. I mean, he's got to know that he's damaging the cause if he is actually a conservative as he purports to be.
19: Yeah, I followed just a little bit of his candidacy. What I will say is coming out of Elizabethton, which is where he's from, back about 20 years ago, there was a Republican in the House of Representatives there in Nashville named Kent Williams. He was a state representative who represented Elizabethton, and he partnered with 49 Democrats to get himself elected Speaker of the House in the first term where Republicans had a numerical majority in the House. Back in from 2006 to 2009, there were Democrat shenanigans in Nashville as they were losing control of the state legislature. And so just an interesting through line is that Hatley is from the same town that the former one-term speaker, Kent Williams, is from. It's certainly interesting. I think there are a number of things happening at the national level in this midterm election cycle. that could rub conservatives the wrong way or frustrate people or keep people at home. But I do think that Marsha's got a stellar chance here. And even the polling says, you know, in a three-way race, it isn't 50%. You just have to get the most votes. Right. And so I'm looking forward to November 3rd to see those results.
0: One of the things, and then we're going to move on, but, you know, one of the things that I thought was fascinating about this whole discussion regarding David Hatley, here's a guy who, you know, convicted felon. And you know what? Here's the deal. I'm like, convicted felon, okay, we all screw up as 20-year-olds, although I don't know about you, I have never been arrested for anything, even in my 20s, believe it or not. So, but then he didn't go through the process of restoring his right to vote until right before the election so that he could jump in, and ultimately he was not able to run as a Republican because he hadn't voted. He wasn't bona fide. And so I just find it a little peculiar that a guy who purports to care so much about politics didn't know, didn't care enough to get his voting rights restored.
19: Well, yeah, and I'll say this, putting myself into the mind of an entrepreneur or businessman, there's a lot of things. There's only 24 hours in the day, and rights restoration when it comes to voting is a process. It does take time. And so maybe that he just didn't prioritize that. There are many ways you can be involved in politics beyond just voting. But the other thing, if I'm Marsha Blackburn or I want to make a case, you know, who is David Hatley, it would be that he didn't vote for all those years. So how do we know that he is?
0: We have no idea. We have no idea if he's actually a conservative as he purports to be. More with Matthew Hurt coming up next, 6:15. 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
20: Holiday, 40 westbound in Benton County. We've got an accident between Birdsong Road and Camden Harris. Right lane is blocked at mile marker 131. No problems on 24 or 65. No unusual delays on 840. I'm Christy O'Brien.
0: As far as weather goes, going to be some clouds today and a high around 90. 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Matthew Hurt is joining us. Now, Matthew, you were at the earlier this week, I don't know if it's still going on, the Hello America event. Now, Donald Trump was there. J.D. Vance had a bit of a fireside chat. This was all about space and health and agriculture. Talk about what this was.
19: Sure. Yesterday at the Mellon Auditorium right there on Constitution Avenue in Washington, D.C., an all-day event, Hello America. The beginning, the morning program, was the announcement of the launch of America.gov. Basically, Dan, there are 29,000 federal government websites, from the VA to Social Security to Health and Human Services to the State Department getting your passport, and none of those sites communicate well with each other. And so this is an effort launched in the first days of this recent Trump administration, so the beginning of last year, to bring all of those federal government services together under one, as President Trump is calling it, superintelligence or artificial intelligence, one platform that makes it easy for Americans to interface with a federal government. And I was there in the audience, saw President Trump speak. It's really fascinating to see, as a conservative, as a limited government conservative, I do think that the government services that we are promised, it should be easy to execute on those. And so this is a very exciting thing. You can go to America.gov, ask, how do I get my passport? You know, what about my Social Security benefits? What about this? Ask all those questions, and then by the end of next year, you're actually going to be able to apply and take action through the website on a number of these issues. They had, Mehmet Oz was there talking about Medicare, and in fact, they had people from all over the country who had some poor interaction with the federal government. So there was a woman named Dana from College Grove, Tennessee, who had she let a deadline pass and couldn't sign up for her federal health care benefits and retirement age, and so they did it right there on the spot. Really fascinating stuff. The second part of the day was dedicated to the future of innovation and technology. There is no other country on earth that has the economic and the business climate to embrace innovation, to embrace technological advancement in things like space and healthcare and in other arenas. And so it was really fascinating to see. America is this, you know, you go to Great Britain, you go to Europe, and everybody is in sort of this economic malaise. They just exist, and there's no hope or no future. People look to America as that shining city on a hill, as that optimistic force. And yesterday was a show of force of that, President Trump bringing in business leaders and entrepreneurs and people from all over the country. I met folks from all over the country who are engaged in some sort of technological advancement in their industry. It was really fascinating to see.
0: One of the things, of course, this is one of the big debates that is going on right now amongst Republicans, is the regulation of AI. Donald Trump has come out and said the AI companies, they need to police themselves. A lot of other folks are saying, no, we need government regulation. By and large, the people that were at this conference, was this a big topic of conversation? And where did people fall on this debate?
19: It was a topic of conversation there, and it was a topic of conversation down the street at Pennsylvania Avenue, where President Trump did have Mark Zuckerberg and other super intelligence-oriented industries, Elon Musk and others, talking about these big issues. You know, the situation here is, do we defeat China in the age of super intelligence? And China is using resources and advancing. They aren't beating us, but it takes the business community working closely with government to be able to make the case and make these advancements in a responsible way. Most listeners are never going to use super intelligence or artificial intelligence in the way that many of the government agencies do, or the way our military does. So it's what access to those advancements make the most sense. And then it trickles down to the conversation about data centers, which is controversial right now. But we're looking at 5 to 10 years down the road. A lot of the data center presence is actually going to be in the form of satellites. And so we can't possibly know what comes next in these technological advancements. It takes experimentation and trial and error and failure and success. But in 5 to 10 years, the United States has to be leading on this issue. We have to defeat China when it comes to the next generation of computer intelligence.
0: Well, and the problem is, you know, Trump just had Xi Jinping in the White House, and, you know, Xi Jinping, he'll say, oh yeah, we need respectful competition, but we also need to have the ability to monitor each other and ourselves and all of this. You know darn right well that China is not going to do any deregulation of their own AI industry. They don't regulate. They simply want to win. So you can't trust China, just like you cannot trust Iran. So he can say, Xi Jinping can say all he wants, oh yeah, we'll be responsible. But I don't believe that, number one, they would be, but they're not going to slow down anytime soon.
19: Well, on the weapons and exploration and the antagonistic front, China is pulling out all the stops. When it comes to, you know, can their citizens look up the Tiananmen Square, Tank Man, can they look that up using AI in China? The answer is no, but they have an unbridled competition on the military and the global expansion front, and we can't pump the brakes on that on our end at all.
0: Yeah. All right, very good. Let's see here. Any, I don't know, gas prices seem to be going down a tad. The Iran war, the negotiations are breaking down yet again. We do have more ships going through the Strait of Hormuz. More oil is getting out of the Middle East. However, gas prices are still high, even though it's kind of ticking down a little bit. A smidge, a skosh, they're going down. So, I don't know, give me your... as I feel like is our obligation at this point, talking about politics, what are you feeling about the midterm elections?
19: Well, I'm pretty consistent on this drumbeat, Dan. There is an economic activity we must overcome. Gas prices must come down, and it will take several weeks to do that. President Trump did mention Iran at Hello America yesterday, and I am cautiously optimistic if after the midterm elections something does happen. We have worn down that country, and the elimination of the Iranian threat in that regard would be a net positive to the Middle East. I just don't know if that is going to happen before the midterm elections.
0: All right, Matthew, always great to have you on. Where can people follow you on X?
19: I'm on X at Matthew Hurt, MatthewHurtt.
0: All right, we'll talk to you again soon. 6:24, Jones got the news coming up at 6:30. Jones.
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2: WTN. 6:30. I'm Joan Jones with your top stories, and we've got your forecast and traffic coming up in 5 minutes. There is new information this morning about the incident that's now being described as a terror attack aboard a Fly Dubai airplane early this morning. A co-pilot allegedly stabbed the captain, who then collapsed onto the controls, shutting down the entire system of that plane mid-air. CNN's Jeremy Diamond is reporting that it was the passengers who were the heroes of this story.
5: Somehow, it seems that passengers were able to get into the cockpit and subdue the assailant in this case, who it appears all indications point to this having been the co-pilot of this flight. As this was all happening, you can see in the flight radar data from this flight, 17,000 foot drop of this plane in just about 2 minutes. You can see that blue line on this tracking data that shows the extent of that nosedive that happened as this plane started to go down before being course corrected and ultimately remaining in flight.
2: Now, Israel closed its airspace. It scrambled warplanes over fears of a hijacking. And it isn't clear who landed the plane in Saudi Arabia. It was initially on its way from Dubai to Tel Aviv. CNN is reporting that Prime Minister Benjamin Netanyahu may send a jet to Saudi Arabia to pick up the Israelis who were left behind and to bring them home. Here in Nashville, there's a new traffic flow in place for when drivers leave the rental car area at BNA and for valet pickups as well. Drivers are going to be directed to a new intersection. There will be signs to help you find the way. The airport there is getting ready for a new rental car facility and parking garages. That is the latest news. We've got traffic and weather ahead. I'm Joan Jones, WTN News.
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2: Yeah, it's jamming up coming in on 24 from the north this morning, and that's because of a problem in White's Creek on 24 eastbound. Just before Old Hickory Boulevard North, exit number 40, you've got an accident. It's to the right shoulder, but it is causing a gigantic delay. Also 24 west, it is jammed up from Smyrna now into Nashville. 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
14: I'm WSMV4. First alert meteorologist Stefano DiPietro. Temperatures in the upper 80s to low 90s today under a good deal of sunshine this afternoon. Warmer tonight down to the 60s for the overnight low. Tomorrow it's the upper 80s to low 90s again, mixing clouds and sun. Friday we'll have more clouds in the morning and get ready for a few rain showers in the afternoon.
0: 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Good morning to your friends and welcome on in to Wednesday, September 30th. By the way, Brian Wilson is going to be joining us at 7 for Wednesdays with Wilson. Joan, apparently I've been sniffing glue.
2: Is that right?
0: At least according to 9330.
2: Sam says he wants some.
0: Dan, are you on glue?
15: Proper term is huffing, by the way.
0: I don't know where the blank you are buying gas, but it is not going down. So
15: wrong.
0: I'm telling you that, and listen, 9330, I love you. I really do. So my gas station where I go, it was $3.99. As a matter of fact, I said on the radio that my gas station was holding steady at $3.99, and I passed it this morning, and then the last couple of days, it is down to $3.85. Joan, the other day,
2: yeah,
0: I talked about how there's four gas stations that I pay attention to on my ride into work through Mount Juliet and Hermitage on my way to I-40 West, and all of them are lower than they were. Just a smidge. I don't know what a smidge is. Just a skosh. Also don't know what a skosh is. But it's just a wee little bit down.
15: Just
0: but,
15: a I dollop.
0: Mean, yeah, so, just a dollop. Thank you.
2: Yeah, so I went and got gas on, what's today, Wednesday. So I got gas on Monday at the Costco. It was $3.70. When I got gas, my son went to the Costco yesterday and it was $3.50.
0: Right. It's going down.
2: It is going down.
0: Now, it's still too high, but it's going down.
15: Yeah, if you want some numbers, AAA would back that up. The overall in the last week on average for the entire state, remember, take into account, you're going to pay more for gas in Williamson County and in Sumner County and in Nashville. A week ago, it was $4.07 on average. So now we're down to a statewide average of $4.
0: Now, CNN is even reporting, like literally right now, Middle East crude oil flow back to 98% of pre-war levels. That's number one. Headline they had just a few moments ago was that there's a lot more oil that is coming out of the Strait of Hormuz. And Donald Trump said this. Iran is losing its grip on the Strait of Hormuz. So now, and we talked about this earlier, when will the gas prices really start going down? And it could be several weeks to several months because there's a lot of infrastructure that needs to be rebuilt. That's number one. And number two, we still have a low oil supply because it has been restricted for so long.
15: Well, and don't forget, we still have Venezuela pumping oil into the markets. We're getting up to, as of late September, 1 to 1.25 million barrels per day, which is up sharply from lows earlier in the year.
0: Yeah, and there's the refinery issues. They're working through all of that as well. So, all right, I want to shift gears just real quick. Joan, I have seen the video of the, and Sam, I need some audio up. I have some video of this flight from Dubai to Tel Aviv. And so you were talking about this earlier. Video is now

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1: Plane was going to, I don't know, maybe hit a target in Tel Aviv?
2: Yeah, and the reporting is apparently that one of the passengers knocked out the would-be terrorist.
3: Yes.
2: So the guy
3: dragged, both of them were seen, I don't know if on this video, but both of them, the pilot who was stabbed and the one who was knocked out, both laying on the floor outside of the cockpit. So somebody else had to jump in.
1: So are you telling me there was two terrorists?
3: No.
1: No.
3: The co-pilot who stabbed the pilot
1: right.
3: was on the floor, knocked out. The pilot who was stabbed, laying on the floor, being attended to by passengers. And somebody else had to jump into the seat in the cockpit to land the plane.
1: So they just happened to so there's another pilot on the plane that
3: Perhaps.
1: Jumps in.
3: So that part of the story is not clear yet.
1: Oh, my goodness.
3: They're still trying to piece together what happened.
2: Just to give the fact on you know, growing up in Israel, I know people that have, you serve in the IDF. So that plane is probably got several former or current IDF members on it.
3: Yeah.
2: Someone who might have been trained to fly jets.
1: So we don't know, and that's a great point, Sam. So we don't know if it was the pilot or the co-pilot that was the would-be terrorist. Or
3: if
1: it was the terrorist.
3: It was the co-pilot.
1: So the co-pilot was the terrorist. He stabbed the captain. The captain is still living. The co-pilot apparently was going to fly the plane into Tel Aviv, assuming he was going to do something obviously nefarious with the plane. And then the passengers were able to go in and get the co-pilot off the controls, and somebody else jumped in
2: and incapacitated the would-be terrorist.
1: God, that is amazing.
3: Yeah,
2: that's what happens when you force 2 years of conscription for your entire population.
1: You know, it could have been some people from Dubai that did it. Sam, didn't have to be Israelis. I mean, they were going to Tel Aviv, but I mean, it could have been somebody from Dubai. You never know.
3: Could have been. It's become a popular destination.
1: Dubai?
3: Yes.
1: Oh, Dubai.
3: For people in Tel Aviv.
1: Yeah.
3: Yeah.
1: Dubai's amazing.
3: You know, yeah. So
1: I'd never go there, but.
3: Yeah, I don't think I would either.
1: Sam would go. Oh, Sam would go to Dubai.
2: I want to go do the indoor ski resort just because.
1: Anyway, so, I mean, sounds like we'll get exactly what happened from the still living captain who was stabbed by the, I want to know who the co-pilot is. What's his name? Do we know?
2: We'll probably find out later today. They did someone posted a picture of the guy that stopped the attack after the plane landed.
1: Oh,
2: appeared to be like in his mid-40s, and he's wearing a white shirt, and it's just covered in blood around his kind of stomach waistline area.
1: Dude is a hero.
2: Mm-hmm.
1: They're all heroes. I do obviously like about how people are fighting back when these kinds of things happen. So we'll continue to monitor
2: Flight
1: that
2: 93
1: situation.
2: Mentality.
1: Yeah, it is. Christina Pike is set to be executed around 10 o'clock this morning. We'll talk about that straight ahead. Just real briefly, 6:45, time to check the roads on WTN.
4: White's Creek, 24 eastbound before Old Hickory Boulevard North. We've got an accident blocking the right shoulder. No problems on 40 or 65. No unusual delays on 440, 840 running accident free. I'm Christy O'Brien.
1: Cloudy today, 90 degrees. Appreciate you tuning in to Nashville's Morning News. Krista Pike is going to be executed around 10 o'clock this morning. So we all know the story. I'm not going to spend a lot of time on it. I feel like we've all talked about it a lot. But today is the day, E-Day. It is execution day. She'll finally be executed again about 10 o'clock this morning. Governor Lee denied her clemency. The U.S. Supreme Court rejected a last-minute stay as well. Krista Pike, the first woman executed in Tennessee in over 200 years. Today, of course, we remember her victim, Colleen Slemmer, and here's a little bit of audio. Really interesting. You do some deep dives into this case on YouTube. Some of that early reporting is still up, is still posted on YouTube.
5: Investigators say the suspects led their victim to this isolated area of campus on the premise they'd smoke marijuana together. Instead, she was brutally stabbed and beaten.
1: Yeah, the details are horrifying. I mean, we talked about this. Pentagrams cut into the victim's skin. Pike showing off pieces of her skull. She was arrested 3 days after the murder, and she's been in prison and on death row for something like 32 years.

0: years, which, by the way, we've seen other cases. We've talked about it on this program, the three of us, where you got some guys that have been on death row for like 40 years. So this was in a remote part of the UT campus out in Knoxville. She actually gave an interview about what she, Krista Pike, has experienced as the date approaches, her death date approaches, and what she thinks about what is to come later on today.
1: It's like a roulette wheel of thoughts, and your actual brain is the ball bouncing around. My nerves are shredded. When I do sleep, my brain eats itself.
0: Well, then don't kill people, I would say. You know, we talked about the other day her request for an all-female execution team. That was denied. She had wanted a firing squad, all female. That was denied. She wanted hanging, from what I understand, as an alternative to lethal injection. That was denied as well. So, listen, if she has to die by lethal injection, same thing. She had asked for all females, denied. Reasoning was her long history of sexual abuse by men. All of it denied, and I'm glad. She has long said that, yes, she did it, but she also says that she doesn't deserve to die.
2: I deserve to be in here for the rest of my life. I do. I know I do. I know I don't deserve to be out walking around with everybody else in normal society. I did something horrible that is unacceptable, and I realize that. But I don't deserve to die for the actions of three individuals when I'm only one person.
0: Actually, you do deserve to die. Yes, there were three people there, but you were the one that was number one, over 18. You were also the one that took that piece of asphalt and crushed the victim's skull. You were the one that did that, and that was the cause of death. She's been in prison, as I mentioned, for 30 years. Do you know, by the way, how much it cost us to keep her alive for all that time? Roughly $1.5 million. That's not even counting all the legal stuff that went on because, you know, they get obviously all of the appeals, and we've got to pay for all of the legal appeals and all of that. So it goes into the millions and millions of dollars. That's one of the reasons why some people say that the death penalty should not be allowed, because if you just say life in prison with no chance of parole, well, then you're not paying for all of those appeals heading into the death penalty. I still like the death penalty. I do. If you have somebody like Krista Pike who does not want to die after she killed somebody so brutally, well, then I want the death penalty to stay because she wants to stay alive.
3: Well, and she forfeited that right to stake a claim on whether she deserves to die or not. Mm-hmm. In fact, it only took the jury. If people aren't familiar, when it comes to a death penalty case, there's technically two trials. There's a trial to prove if you're guilty or of the murder or whatever the crime is, or the lesser included offense. And if you're found guilty of murder one, then there's a kind of a separate situation where it's the penalty phase, and a jury then decides, should you be put to death for it? It took this jury in Knox County an hour and a half to decide that she needed to be put to death.
0: Which in jury time, that's not a lot of time.
3: No, because they tell you to take at least 30 to 45 minutes before you come to a decision. The judge doesn't want you rushing back in there in 10 minutes.
0: Oh, this was a brutal, horrific crime. What they did to, I mean, this poor girl, the victim, she was tortured for like 45 minutes. She was still alive when they carved the pentagram.
3: And then she carried a piece of her skull around and showed it to people.
0: You know who's also disgusted with all of this? Lara Trump.
4: And now the murderer wants people to say, we feel sad for you because you have PTSD. I hope you do have PTSD. I hope you remember every second of every day that you murdered someone, that you took a life. I think this whole thing is totally outrageous. And here's what else I'll tell you. 30 years it has taken to get here. She killed her victim in 1995. She admitted to killing her victim in 1996 and was sentenced to death row in 1996. It's 2026, 30 years. We've been paying roughly $48,000 a year for this person to be in prison. I am in favor of the death penalty for situations like this, because now the American taxpayers have foot the bill for this woman in particular for almost $50,000 a year at the very least. That's just bottom of the barrel numbers. She absolutely does not deserve a single thing she wants. And I think that the state of Tennessee should do justice and allow justice to be served.
0: So now the question is, will lethal injection work? Because we all know there are times when it does and times when it doesn't. Sometimes it works and sometimes it's just, it is a bad scene. Back in May, here in Tennessee, Tony Carruthers was to die by lethal injection. They couldn't find the required IV access after an hour. Epic fail. Now, I don't think they'll have a problem with her.
3: Well, she didn't eat last night, right?
0: She didn't eat last night. She rejected the meal.
3: So she's, you know, she's going to try and make it difficult. And that was her complaint. Remember, she requested to be executed by hanging.
0: Yeah.
3: And
0: firing squad.
3: Sally makes a good point. You know, it does cost several hundred thousand dollars to procure, and in some cases you buy it in bulk. The injection materials can sometimes cost up to $1 million for the state to purchase, you know, in bulk. Firing squad.
0: I just don't know why we don't do the firing squad.
3: What, the only time I've seen a state spend money is Iowa. They rebuilt their firing squad area, and that cost them like $1 million to rebuild a whole little room in a building for that.
0: Right.
3: So I don't understand why we don't have the state legislature at least talking about it, as we have this controversy come up with Tony Carruthers and now with Krista Pike.
0: Well, we put somebody down just a couple of months ago, maybe a month or two now. He was after Tony Carruthers, and so then the big question was going to be, will the execution work? Will they be able to find, because this was right after the Tony Carruthers case, and they were worried again about trying to find an injection point, because this guy was, if I'm not mistaken, old and sickly in the whole thing. Well, yeah, you'd been on death row for like 40 plus years appealing.
3: Anthony Hines.
0: Now, that went off without a hitch, and I hope this one does as well. She's due to be put down at 10 o'clock this morning. The victim's mother is in Nashville for the execution. 6:54, Jones got the news coming up at 7. Jones.
5: Yeah, we now know who was flying that plane finally as it landed in Saudi Arabia. The terrorist attack on the Fly Dubai plane this morning. We've got the details coming up here at 7 on Super Talk 99.7 WTN.
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9: White's Creek, 24 eastbound before Old Hickory Boulevard North. We've got an accident blocking the right shoulder. No problems on 40 or 65. No unusual delays on 440, 840 running accident free. I'm Christy O'Brien.
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0: 6:58, Nashville's Morning News on Supertalk 99.7 WTN. Joan, I don't know if you've noticed, but the Supertext line is flooding me with, did you hear what Murphy said about you yesterday?
5: Oh, boy. More of that, huh?
0: So, poor Sam, although Murphy's wonderful, poor Sam has been going through the entire Murphy show yesterday trying to find out what was said, and...
10: I was listening to Mandis the other day, and they were, like, amazed that this was a dude singing. So I was Warner Brothers. They were like, that's a man, that's a girl. Okay, very well. Carry on. Like, Dan, I thought you would know a male from a female. My goodness gracious.
11: He just got a high voice.
10: I mean, come on, Dan. I expect you of all people to know this. You, after all, sleep in a bed of glitter. Have you not heard that story? Did they ever figure out where the glitter came from?
11: No.
10: You've not heard that story? Mandis shows up to work one day, and he's randomly got glitter on him. And so...
11: don't make me laugh, kid.
10: Sam, his producer, was like, "What, dude, what's up with the glitter?" And Dan's like, "I don't have glitter on. What are you talking about? I have glitter on. Glitter?
0: I don't sound like that.
10: Ridiculous." And then he realizes he does. He has glitter all over him or on him. And Dan said that it was in his bed. And he doesn't know how it got there. And I'm like, is Mandis getting up in the middle of the night and performing some sort of drag show down in the basement or something?
0: Is that it? Okay, number one. Joan, do I sound like that?
5: No, Dan, no. Mm-mm.
0: Okay. Anyway, no, I found a glitter speck this morning.
5: You did?
0: Believe it or not, in my bed. I don't know what the heck happened in my bed. I can assure you nothing weird and certainly nothing with glitter. So it's a new bed.
5: Well, nothing that you can remember anyway.
0: It's a great point, Joan. I do take sleeping aids, so who knows what's been going on in my bed. Huh? Anyway, moving right along from there, it is Wednesdays with Wilson. 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
5: 7:01, I'm Joan Jones with your top stories, the forecast and traffic coming up in 5. And we begin with the attempted terror attack on board a Fly Dubai airplane early this morning. Fox's Jeff Paul says the flight was on its way from Dubai to Tel Aviv when passengers heard screams coming from the cockpit.
12: One telling us that they believe the co-pilot of the Fly Dubai flight FZ-1073 stabbed the captain of the plane, who then collapsed onto the controls. That then shut down the entire instrument panel, according to this witness. The passenger says the plane then began plunging downward for several minutes. There was a lot of screaming, and at one point the power went out and they thought they were going to die. The plane signaled an emergency on board while entering Jordanian airspace. That's when it abruptly descended from 33,000 feet to 17,000 feet. It then made an erratic circle before turning towards Saudi Arabia, where it eventually landed safe.
5: Now, CBS News is reporting that there were two off-duty pilots at the back of the airplane who ran to the cockpit. They took control of the airplane after the hero passengers removed the attacker from the cockpit. We are going to continue to follow this story throughout the morning. There's a new potential twist in the story of the alleged pilot, at the U.S.-run airbase in England.
13: Two news outlets, the BBC and the Times newspaper, report one of the five men arrested at RAF Fairford called the police on himself. The suspect dialed 999, the UK's version of 911, almost an hour before a farmer reported seeing three vans and men in ski masks. The five were arrested on suspicion of explosives offences and later terrorism offences as part of a major security incident. They were released on bail on Monday in what police described as an investigative decision. Officers didn't find explosives, but a quantity of gasoline. In London, Jonathan Savage, Fox News.
5: This is the day that Krista Pike, death row inmate for the past about 40 years, will be put to death. Years after being sentenced to death for that first-degree murder conviction of Colleen Slemmer in 1995, Krista Pike was also convicted of attempted first-degree murder after strangling another inmate. Now, the Department of Correction reports Pike refused her last meal yesterday. Her execution is scheduled for 10 o'clock this morning. Secretary of War Pete Hegseth announcing plans to reduce by 20% the number of generals and admirals during his State of the Force address today. That speech outlines Hegseth's priorities for the military year ahead, with the reduction in senior leadership positions among the changes he'll unveil. The new target doubles the 10% overall reduction in general and flag officer positions that he ordered last year in an effort to streamline the military's senior ranks. Market numbers brought to you by Beacon Capital Management, online at beaconcm.com. Stock futures are relatively flat on the negative side this morning, and we are expecting a report on inflation to come out in just about a half hour. That is the latest news. Traffic and weather are next. I'm Joan Jones, WTN News.
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6: From the United Structural Systems WTN Traffic Center.
5: Super slow on 24 on the westbound side, Smyrna into Nashville this morning. It's also very heavy as you're traveling eastbound from the north of the city. In Antioch, you've got an accident, Hamilton Church Road at Owendale Drive. Another on Hermitage Avenue in Chestnut Hill, right at Peabody Street. And one more crash in the Metro Center area. That's Rosa Parks Boulevard at Vantage Way. 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
19: I'm WSMV4. First alert meteorologist Stefano DiPietro. Temperatures in the upper 80s to low 90s today under a good deal of sunshine this afternoon. Warmer tonight down to the 60s for the overnight low. Tomorrow it's the upper 80s to low 90s again, mixing clouds and sun. Friday we'll have more clouds in the morning and get ready for a few rain showers in the afternoon.
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0: 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So we are getting, Joan, the news is fast and furious on this Fly Dubai plane. There are now images that are on the internet of this pilot that was stabbed. I mean, there's like blood everywhere.
5: Yeah.
0: And people, some of the passengers are now speaking out. They're talking about the same thing, which is blood everywhere. That massive 17,000 foot descent in what you said, 2 minutes. So the whole thing is just crazy. How lucky were those people? Are those people that there are a couple of pilots at the back of the plane that could jump in? So, I mean, this story is getting more and more interesting. By the way, we were talking earlier about who this airline hires for pilots, this Fly Dubai airline, who they hire for pilots. And from what I can tell, it looks like they do hire pilots from all over the world, including Africa, the Middle East, and places like that. So we don't know any of the details. Brian Wilson is joining us now. It is Wednesdays with Wilson. Brian, always great to have you on. Just such a crazy story as this plane is going from Dubai to Tel Aviv. And who knows what the ultimate goal of this terrorist was. But, I mean, they're flying into Israel.
21: Well, it must have been terrifying because I'm reading that, you know, 17, 18,000 foot plunge. The plunge apparently was so violent that when the plane actually did finally get on the ground, they found that the stresses of the way it had been handled had actually damaged the aircraft. Yeah. Inside, it must have been absolute chaos. Can you imagine? It reminds me a little bit of Todd Beamer. You know, and the flight over Shanksville, Pennsylvania. The passengers or people in the back, in this case, I think they were off-duty pilots, rushed to the cockpit. I think passengers probably also got involved. But man alive, what a deal that is.
0: This is a miracle that this didn't end tragically.
21: Yeah, you're absolutely right. And I think, you know, always in a breaking news story, you're going to get some information that's correct and some information that's not correct in the early going, and give it some time to sort out. But it is a scary thing. And if I would bet today, anywhere in the world you fly, security is going to be a little tighter.
0: Yes. And somebody's asking, is the pilot alive? The pilot is alive. That's right. Where all that blood came from. But as far as we know right now, yes, the pilot is alive. So very scary. We'll continue to keep you updated on that particular story. Here in America, Brian, there's a lot of news to be had. Number one,
21: there is.
0: And everybody's talking about the midterm elections, and
21: yep.
0: I know that there's been a lot of doomsaying regarding the midterms. I've been trying to stay positive, to be perfectly honest, because I do believe that the Trump administration, they have accomplished an awful lot.
21: Yes, and they have. And it's not being discussed. You know, one thing I remember when I covered Bill Clinton in the White House, Bill Clinton, anytime he got in front of a camera, he was always hitting. You know, he had it was like a spiel. We'd heard it 1,000 times when we were covering him. He would go bump, bump, bump, bump, bump, bump, bump. 5-10 things that he had accomplished.
0: Mm-hmm.
21: And it wasn't bragging. It was just bam, bam, bam, bam, bam. So things are good. He was always talking up the economy, which at that moment was pretty good. Our economy, the underpinnings of our economy are really strong. Manufacturing, hirings, openings are all good. I mean, the bones of the economy are good. Even people in the Fed who are perhaps going to raise interest rates again, who knows, are saying that, the core of this economy is good. It's inflation that's the problem, and they're trying to tackle that. And inflation is basically caused by, you know, high gasoline prices, high diesel prices, basically high oil prices is the real basis of it all. Let me make a case that maybe it won't be that bad, the midterms.
0: Okay.
21: Here is a story from the Associated Press talking about the Democrats, and it gets into money. Now, really, we've seen a lot of TV ads and a lot of radio ads. You've heard them, but we're about to get flooded. About October 1, they'll drop the hammer on that stuff, and Republicans have a huge advantage in money over Democrats. I think that's a pretty good thing. Let's see. I've got some numbers here. Yeah. Republicans, for example, are spending $262.4 million statewide in the state of Texas. Democrats, 76.9. They're going to go to the mat to try to save Texas. Ohio, Republicans are outspending Democrats, $258 to $168 million. In Florida, Republicans are spending $99 million against the Democrats, $47 million. So, you know, that will start to have an impact. Those ads drop, and there we go. And it's going to get brutal, and it's going to get ugly, and there's going to be a lot of mud slung. But I think that helps. The other thing is that Democrats are really, quite frankly, in disarray. New York Times Siena poll found that about 6 in 10 registered voters who identify as Democrats say their party is divided. Now, Republicans are somewhat divided, too, but to a much less degree, a much smaller degree. And so I think that the real good news here is that they are divided, and they're divided over this whole thing about, are we going to be socialist and communist, or are we going to be, more moderate Democrats? And a lot of moderate Democrats are not happy with the direction of the Democrat Party. So it'll be interesting to see. There is a scenario where if you look at the polls, the Democrats don't do well. But we have also seen cases in the past where the blue wave turned into maybe a ripple. We can probably survive a ripple. I don't know that we can survive a wave.
0: Well, so they're saying the House is going to be, you know, fait accompli. We're going to lose the House. We may lose the Senate. But, you know, and I don't know. I mean, we'll have to ultimately wait and see what happens. But if we lose the House, but we keep the Senate, well, then at least that protects President Trump from being impeached. Now, if we end up losing, actually impeached and kicked out of office,
21: well,
0: I don't know if that's...
21: The impeachment, you can impeach anybody, but getting a conviction is impossible.
0: Correct, in the Senate.
21: I mean, a lot of presidents have been impeached, but the question is whether or not they can get a conviction, and they can't get a conviction. So, that process will begin, and that will be what happens. Listen, yeah. If the Democrats take the House and the Senate, or even one body, that gives them chairmanships to do investigations, and they're going to focus all of their investigations against the Trump administration. They hate Donald Trump, and you're not going to have anything but one investigation after another. It's going to get tiresome. But that's why I always say, when you run for the office of the presidency and you win, you got to get it done in the first 2 years. Mm-hmm. Whatever you really need to accomplish, And there was a lot of accomplishment. I just wish we were better on our side of just sticking to a scenario where we just very quickly talk about, without bragging, that we did this, we did this, we did this, we did this. Remember how bad it was under Biden? Well, right. We did a lot of things that were good. Let's talk about those.
0: We need
21: to do that in a better way.
0: I'm gonna ask you a tough to answer question. I'm gonna give you the question now. Do you think Donald Trump, who used to be an incredible messenger, do you think he's the right guy to be able to just rapid fire those victories? I'm gonna talk about that, and you and I are gonna talk about that coming up next. 7:15, time to check the roads on WTN.
9: 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I'm Christy O'Brien.
0: Today, as far as your weather goes, cloudy, high of 90. 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Brian Wilson is joining us Wednesdays with Wilson. So one of the things that I've noticed is that Donald Trump is not the messenger that he once was. And I don't know if it's age. I don't know if it's just he's not as confident as he used to be. But, you know, he keeps saying things like, you know, it's the best ever and nobody's ever seen anything like it. If we did a drinking game, we'd be drunk in the first 5 minutes. But he doesn't really get into the specifics to the point where it is just, as you described Bill Clinton, Brian, as he could just rapid fire the victories. J.D. Vance can. Marco Rubio yes. can. I don't see Donald Trump doing that these days.
21: No, he is. I would say of Donald Trump, who I agree with his policies. I have always said my only concern about Donald Trump is that he's not a very disciplined communicator. I wish he would communicate less, quite frankly. I think less is better with this guy, and I just wish he would sort of pull in his horns. Remember when we said, when he ran for election and lost, that we said, hey, you know what? If he had pulled in his horns, this is a Texas saying, if he'd pulled in his horns about 10 or 20%, he would have won re-election. He just needs to do a little less, in my estimation. Not every thought must be expressed. And as a communicator, I think he's not doing a particularly good job. Or I would say this, he makes a good point now and then, but he's not disciplined about the way he does it. And I wish he was a bit more disciplined. Stick to it. When you give a speech, stick to the speech. Give the speech, hit your points, mm-hmm. fast, quick, get in and out. And that's all you need to do. But, you know, he talks about old battles and old enemies and things that where he's been wrong. We don't need to get into all that again. We need to be looking forward, not backwards.
0: You got
21: to
0: focus on the victories, man. On the victories. One of the things, and I just state this as a fact. I've talked about it before, but, you know, it does get frustrating because if the Republicans and Donald Trump have something to brag about, he'll post something on True Social and completely allow the media to not cover the victory and just talk about whatever he just posted. And it is so frustrating.
21: And that's what I talk about your communication process must have discipline. You must be disciplined. You must go in and say, this is what we need to accomplish, this and nothing else. And do that and then move on to the next thing. But he, you know, he's all over the place sometimes. And you're right. Sometimes we do grab a defeat out of the jaws of victory.
0: Brian, there is talk about just some local politics real quick. Of course, we have the governor's race and we have this dynamic now where you've got Jerry Green, as everyone knows, she's a Democrat. David Hadley, right. Supposed conservative. Marsha Blackburn, everybody knows. So, and I was just talking about this with Matthew Hurt, but, you know, David Hadley has just suddenly entered this race, and we don't know anything about him except that he is a felon, he makes hot tubs, he's a millionaire, he's funding his own campaign, but he hasn't voted, like, I don't even know if he's ever voted, but he didn't go through a primary, he purports to be conservative, but the overriding discussion is that he's going to pull votes away from Marsha Blackburn. And just my concern, and I'm curious as to what you're saying, because everybody seems to have a different opinion, but the obvious concern is that he'll pull enough away from Blackburn that it would give Jerry Green the possibility that she could end up winning the governorship because the conservative vote is split in two. Are you worried about that?
21: I am worried about that. And, you know, there's no, I can't find a lot of great public polling on this to see where it is. I mean, the public polling that I last saw was a little dated, and I don't think it accurately reflects what's going on now. The internal polls, the people, the campaigns polls, I think they are concerned about Hatley and how much he might take away from Marsha Blackburn. Look, what's at play here is an anti-establishment feeling. We don't like the establishment anymore, and we get really tired. Well, they're not doing anything for me, and they've been there for so long, and I get all that. I mean, it's a pretty fair argument to some people, but it is this anti-establishment mood in the country. It's a surly mood, and sometimes we just get fed up with the people who've been there because they don't feel they've been there. What have they done for me? You know, that's the thing that always gets asked. So I think this is part of an anti-establishment mood that is in the country that is also a little hard to predict. I think this race is going to be a lot tighter than most national observers know. They're not paying any attention to this race because Tennessee, Republican, not a problem. I don't think they're looking at it very closely, and I think they might be surprised at how tight this race will be.
0: Is there a way to figure out exactly who this David Hatley is? I mean, I don't know if he's, again, we don't know if he has not voted. He spent, a month in prison, then 5 months on house arrest. And all this time, he did not get his voting rights restored. I understand that it's a bit of a process, but if you care about politics, that's something that you should do. That's number one. But number two, there's just no way to know where this guy stands on anything.
21: Well, yeah, I mean, he is bright and shiny with no history. I mean, here's the problem. An established politician has got a record. You can pick apart that record. New guy comes in, no record at all. He's bright, he's shiny, he's new. You don't really know what he will do. And so he looks good on the outside it'll be a change. And I like this guy and he's saying the right things. And I like but you really don't know because he's got no record to examine.
0: Yep.
21: Sometimes, you know, you say being the incumbent is an advantage. Sometimes being the incumbent is a disadvantage because you have a record and this guy from the outside. Both the Democrat and the Independent, I would say, we don't really know a lot about them. And therefore, they've got blemishes. We just don't know what they are yet.
0: Well, hopefully we find out before it's too late. Brian, as always, great to have you on. And we'll talk to you again. You got any fill-in scheduled anytime soon, Brian Wilson?
21: Not that I know of. I will say this. I'm headed to Texas around the 9th and 10th, Oklahoma and Texas. And while I'm in Texas, I'll try to check in with you and do an update on what's happening in that Senate race with Tallarico and Paxa. Man, I'm telling you, if Tallarico wins that,
0: here's what I would be very interested in Texas, when you go talk to the people there, because the reason why they're having to spend, what did you say, how many millions of dollars in that race between Paxton and Tallarico?
21: A couple hundred million,
0: I think you said.
21: Here it is. Texas, $262 million will be spent by the Republican, and about $76.9 million for the Democrat.
0: So the Republicans are really mad at Donald Trump because he endorsed Paxton, which put him over the top in the primary against John Cornyn. If it was John Cornyn, they wouldn't have to spend any money defending this Senate seat because everybody in Texas. John Cornyn, they knew him.
21: Example
0: they loved him.
21: Of the, that's the anti-establishment wave I was just talking about. Cornyn was the establishment, and people were ready for a change, and so they ended up with Paxton, who I think is sort of a flawed candidate, to be honest, quite frankly. Anybody who knows Texas politics will tell you that. But it's always been a state where the Democrat, we're going to win this. I mean, remember Beto O'Rourke? How many times did we think Beto O'Rourke was going to, and he never did. So I wonder if it will truly emerge. There are some other things that are, Alaska right now, a gallon of gas costs you $10 in Alaska. And people up there are suffering. So the Democrat might win Alaska, which has always been traditionally a very reliable Republican state.
0: All right, Brian. Always appreciate your analysis. We'll talk again soon.
21: All right.
0: All right, 7:25, Nashville's Morning News. Real quick, Jones got the news coming up at 7:30. Joan?
5: Yeah, we've got the latest on that attempted terror attack on board a Fly Dubai airplane coming up at 7:30 on Supertalk 99.7 WTN.
0: Thank you, Joan. 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I want to tell you about my friends at Dr. Horn and Vision for Life. These folks are amazing, and I'm sorry. I'm so distracted because I got a photo from home, Joan, and I'm debating as to, don't put the TV on yet. Don't put TV on yet. I'm debating as to whether or not I want to trigger the audience, Joan, of this picture that I just received from the home office in Mount Juliet.
5: Okay.
0: Should I, yes or no, should I trigger the audience?
5: Oh, absolutely.
0: And should I? And it's a personal photograph. There's no glitter. But something has happened at the homestead that I'm either horrified at or proud of, and I'm not sure which one. We'll talk about that coming up on Supertalk 99.7 WTN. 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
5: WTN. It's 7:31. I'm Joan Jones with your top stories. The latest on the attempted terror attack aboard a Middle East flight with Fox's Jonathan Savage.
13: Passengers report one pilot stabbed the other as the Fly Dubai flight traveled from Dubai to Tel Aviv in Israel. Data shows the aircraft suddenly fell 17,000 feet in less than 2 minutes before control was regained. A pilot was reportedly heard screaming for help. The plane landed safely in Saudi Arabia. Now both the captain and the first officer are in the hospital. Israeli media quotes one passenger as saying people on board helped tackle and tie down one of the two pilots. Israel scrambled warplanes after the aircraft issued a distress signal indicating a potential hijack situation. Jonathan Savage, Fox News.
5: Here in Nashville, the Nashville Symphony president and CEO Mark Cantrell has stepped down after the symphony declared a financial emergency and suspended its season yesterday. The musicians telling Fox 17 they've been furloughed too.
4: The musicians are completely blindsided by this catastrophic financial crisis that's been thrust on us. All of our pay stops in late October, and all our benefits stop.
5: The symphony board announcing it has appointed Mark Tillinger as the new president and CEO. He's a former member of the board of directors. In a statement, he said his focus is to rebuild the financial foundation of the symphony. And the growing list of businesses that won't survive the Mayor Freddie O'Connell administration has added a 98-year-old business, Nashville's Delgado Guitars, has announced that if it's going to stay open for 98 more years, it's probably going to be somewhere else. Manuel Delgado, the third-generation owner, talking to Fox 17 yesterday, says expenses, including a sharp rise in O'Connell's taxes, is forcing the business to make changes. That's the latest news. Traffic and weather next. I'm Joan Jones, WTN News.
0: Thank you, Joan. 7:34, Nashville's Morning News. 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
27: 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The advisory links too much screen time to worse sleep, lower grades, less physical activity, and weaker in-person relationships. So what can you do? Well, experts recommend a family media plan, clear rules about when, where, and how much. And the advisory offers an easy-to-remember framework, the 5 Ds: discuss, delay, divert, disconnect, and maybe the most powerful one, do model it yourself. It's not just how much time your kids spend on screens, but what they're doing on their devices. 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
5: There's a crash this morning on 40 westbound at the downtown split area, the exit 211. The accident there is in the right shoulder. In Smyrna on westbound 24, right at Samlet Ridley Parkway, exit 66. That's the scene of another accident. And you've got one as well on Hermitage Avenue and Chestnut Hill at Peabody Street. In Dixon, it's Highway 49 at Span Road. There's an accident. That one is a vehicle and a deer. Traffic every 10 minutes every morning on Super Talk 99.7 WTN.
6: Beacon Capital Management Weather Center.
19: I'm WSMV4 First Alert Meteorologist Stefano DiPietro. Temperatures in the upper 80s to low 90s today under a good deal of sunshine this afternoon. Warmer tonight down to the 60s for the overnight low. Tomorrow it's the upper 80s to low 90s again, mixing clouds and sun. Friday we'll have more clouds in the morning and get ready for a few rain showers in the afternoon.
0: 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I don't know, Joan, should I trigger the audience and post this photo from home?
5: I don't think you have any choice at this point.
0: So Amy sends me, the cat's okay. The squirrel is not. Amy sends me this photo of Sherbert, and he's got this squirrel by the neck.
5: Oh my goodness.
0: So if you go to...
5: Oh my goodness.
0: Suddenly, if you go to Super Talk TV, you can see the photo of Sherbert, who has this poor squirrel by the neck. And Amy snapped a photo and sent it to. I'm horrified. Of course, you know, this is the wild.
5: This squirrel does not appear to have life left in it.
0: This is the circle of life.
5: Okay. Oh.
0: You know what?
5: That's a hunter cat.
0: I'm going to tell Amy when I get home. If you had fed the damn cat this morning, that squirrel would still be alive.
5: What? You need to keep that cat. That cat is worth its weight in gold.
0: You know what? We're going to show it to Bandit. Bandit will leave him alone. There you go. Yeah, Amy said he's just casually walking across the lawn and then casually walking across the street. Yeah, I got this squirrel. What about it?
5: Oh,
0: you know
5: love
0: what I mean?
5: It.
0: And by the way, that picture, he's the sweetest looking cat, but he looks like a bad A in that photo.
5: He does. He looks very strong.
9: Oh, then walking it out to the neighbor.

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2: Yeah.
3: That's one of them fat-tailed ones.
2: Yeah.
4: I guess, but I mean that's just crazy. Like I love that the cat did that.
2: Yeah.
4: So yeah, we're gonna keep feeding. Now pressure's on Rocky Road. Because remember, I've got two outdoor cats now. I've got Sherbet and Rocky Road. We're now feeding both of them. It's funny, Riker comes home real quick. Riker comes home and he's out on the porch. And he's surrounded by these cats. It's like he's the Pied Piper. And because he loves these cats. And he's never really been around cats because I'm not a cat person. So, although I better be because Sherbet might take me out too, just like he did that squirrel. So he loves the cats. And I guess now the squirrel population in Mount Juliet is now put on notice. Hey, by the way, real quick, the Delgado guitar guy.
2: Yeah.
4: So why can't he just... So he's being, I didn't hear the whole story. Is he being priced out of Nashville?
2: Yes. He said if they survive another, they've been around for 98 years. And they said if they are going to survive, it probably won't be in Nashville. They'll have to go somewhere else.
3: Yeah, he already had to make that tough choice to move from L.A. to Nashville in 2005.
4: Come east. Come to Mount Juliet. We got all kinds of room in Mount Juliet. We're business friendly.
3: Yeah, I'll say East Nashville has gotten just... I grew up there. It's insane the prices you pay for the property you get.
4: Well, and there's still a lot of crime in East Nashville.
3: Yeah.
4: So it's like, okay, so I'm going to go to East Nashville. I'm going to pay a ton of property taxes and rent because of, you know, Freddie O'Connell. Who, by the way, did you see that Freddie O'Connell, he's trying to... Right now, Axios Nashville had this whole story about how Freddie is out there trying to message how... Nashville is like small business friendly.
3: That was his Delgado's exact complaint. He's apparently Nashville is proposing these legacy small business incentive programs, but his, you know, businesses like his that are nearly 100 years old don't qualify. And Delgado describes the plans as inadequate for longstanding local makers who have been facing the city's growth pressure.
4: Yeah, it's Axios. One big thing: mayor's small business blitz. Well, you might want to ask all the small business owners how they're doing with the property tax blitz that they've been facing. So anyway, yeah, if Delgado, come on over to Mount Juliet, we're business friendly. And we actually have right along Lebanon Pike, you've got a bunch of empty storefronts that are just itching for a guitar shop. And if he decides to take me up on that offer... he could give me some free guitar lessons as well.
2: Oh, he could. Could he?
3: He's very talented.
4: Brian Wilson. You missed the part where I said free. Brian Wilson gave me that bass guitar. So I've been trying to learn how to play bass.
2: Yeah.
4: With ChatGPT, and I think even ChatGPT has given up on me.
3: YouTube's your best friend for that.
4: Yeah, I've tried YouTube. You know what? I have no rhythm, and I got these short Laputian fingers, which is kind of difficult to play the bass when you have, you know, really short fingers.
2: You're also white.
3: What?
2: I mean,
3: one of the greatest
2: bassists
3: of all time is white. What are we talking about?
2: Okay, well.
3: Flea,
4: Geddy Lee is white as can be, and he's amazing.
3: Yeah. By the way, Joan.
2: Yeah.
3: Savage 64F22LR rimfire semi-automatic rifle at Academy Sports.
4: Can you just stop?
3: $159. 10-round capacity.
2: I have... stuff, but I didn't want to like go crazy and use a weapon. I just thought a BB gun would handle it.
4: Clearly not. Joan, can I ask this question? Hold on. Can I ask you a question, Joan? Have you hit the squirrel with a BB gun?
2: Not yet.
4: Okay, well then, Sam, it doesn't matter what high-flutin' rifle you tell her to use. She's not going to hit the squirrel.
3: Well, you just need to nick one of them with the .22.
2: Will he go back and tell his friends what happened, and then they'll all go away?
3: Will that happen? They'll see that you took his arm off.
2: Yeah.
4: You need to, like, napalm the entire place. Oh, that's what you need to do, Joe.
2: Yeah.
4: We got to go.
3: You got to play Unfortunate Son while you do it.
4: Hey, good, Sam. Good.
2: Uh-huh.
4: Great.

0: news regarding President Trump. He had a Supreme Court victory, another one yesterday. 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
1: At the downtown split, 40 westbound at exit 211, we've got an accident blocking the right shoulder. Chestnut Hill, Hermitage Avenue, a crash at Peabody Street. Smyrna, 24 westbound, watch for an accident at Sam Ridley Parkway. And Antioch, Hamilton Church Road, a crash clearing at Owendale Drive. I'm Christy O'Brien.
0: Clouds and 90 degrees. And by the way, if you're watching on Super Talk TV, show your appreciation for Sherbet and his. And people now are asking if they can lease my cat to take care of their squirrels. Joan, I would loan you Sherbet, but you know, with your bad shooting ability, I'm afraid that you'd shoot him. So I'm not going to do that. But however, if you would like to have an ode to Sherbet,
2: yeah,
0: do me a favor and like and subscribe to the YouTube channel, because there's at least a couple hundred people that are watching right now on YouTube alone, and I would love it if you liked and subscribed.
3: Got over 300.
0: 300
3: watching on YouTube alone, but we are only at 96 likes. Those are rookie numbers, people. You got to bump those numbers.
0: Why
3: up.
0: Do they make me beg? I hate begging. So just please like and subscribe if you would.
3: If now, you do, Dan might douse himself in glitter.
0: Sure. More big wins for President Trump at the Supreme Court. This was yesterday. This is only temporary, by the way, but
4: first tackles his decision to end temporary protected status for more than a million migrants currently in the U.S. The second handles a policy used to turn back asylum seekers who show up at the U.S.-Mexico border.
0: So I want to focus on the first one because I love this. So remember that the president is trying to deport illegal aliens to third countries while the legal challenges continued, right? So part of what happens sometimes is that we try to send illegal aliens back to their countries, but those countries won't take them. Think Venezuela a while ago, or that country is deemed too dangerous. Well, now we can ship them off to some of these other countries while they go through the legal process. They're not going to stay here in America and enjoy America's good graces. No, we're going to send them back to, I don't know, wherever.
5: This is wrong. This is cruel, and this is un-American.
4: Hundreds of thousands of Haitian and Syrian immigrants now in the U.S. could soon be facing deportation.
0: So you've got Mexico and Liberia and South Sudan and Uganda and Sierra Leone, Rwanda, Cameroon. All of these are examples of these third countries that some of these places are going to go to. Now, the question is, why in the world would these countries actually accept people that have come here to America illegally? Well, because we have trade deals with these countries, or flat out, we're just giving them millions of dollars. This is only temporary. Again, this is from CNN. The court's order temporarily lifts restrictions imposed by a federal judge that had required the government to give people notice and an opportunity to raise concerns about persecution or torture in the third country before removal. Supreme Court clearly does not care. They do plan to hear the underlying legal dispute in December. So again, yesterday's decision is not the final ruling, but these folks come into our country illegally. We capture them. We decide to send them to some of these third countries. And I don't know. I'm trying to think of which of these countries is like the absolute worst. You know what, Sam? You do some research and you tell me which is the worst of the worst, right? So you've got Cameroon, Rwanda, Sierra Leone, Uganda, South Sudan, Liberia, Mexico. Now, obviously, Mexico, despite the cartels, is probably where I would want to be sent. Like, if I'm from, I don't know, Syria, and I, for whatever reason, cannot go back to Syria, then I would say, you know what, send me to Mexico. At least they've got pretty beaches, right? But some of these other countries are just hellholes. Rwanda? This is, again, from CNN. There are some striking examples. In one 10-day period in August, ICE flights transported people from Afghanistan, Cuba, Nicaragua, and other countries to 8 African countries: Burundi, Cameroon, Central African Republic, Equatorial Guinea, Eswatini, Liberia, Rwanda, and Sierra Leone. So some of these countries get like $8 million.
3: South Sudan would be the worst.
0: South Sudan would be the worst?
3: Yeah.
0: Okay. Why?
3: Just because it on the Human Development Index, it measures lower than Sierra Leone, Rwanda, Cameroon, and the others. The GDP per capita lower than the rest of them. The stability, conflict, and safety, ongoing conflict, extreme fragility. One of Africa's most dangerous countries on the Global Peace Index.
0: See ya.
3: Yeah. It's noted it's been severely impacted by prolonged conflict, extreme poverty, weak institutions, and the lowest human development scores on the planet.
0: I'm sure there's some corruption. There's always corruption, too. Donald Trump, his former acting U.S. Secretary of Homeland Security, Chad Wolf, says, yeah, this is a big deal.
2: It's a dramatic win for the Trump administration, for common sense, for America First, and the like.
4: But the dissenters, led by Justice Kagan, argued that those who are losing TPS status should not be consigned to what she called devastating and indeed life-threatening injury.
0: All right. So anyway, some of these countries have major corruption, human rights issues, as we've been talking about. But as of now, we can begin sending them. By the way, here in Tennessee, listen to these numbers from the Tennessee Star. ICE has removed more than 18,500 illegal aliens from our state since Donald Trump's second term began. Remember, we've made it our mission in the state to fully cooperate with Donald Trump's administration on these immigration matters and wanted to become a model for the rest of the country. Speaker Cameron Sexton, Tennessee will not become a sanctuary state for illegal immigration. He said in a statement, we will always stand with law enforcement to preserve the safety and well-being of our communities, applauding Donald Trump and also Bill Lee for their firm commitment to protecting our borders. Now, this is where it gets a little discouraging. ICE's removal of 18,530 illegal aliens amounts to about 10% of the 186,000 estimated illegal aliens to be living in Tennessee 3 years ago. It is 7:55. Jones got the news coming up at 8. Joan.
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1: At the downtown split, 40 westbound at 24 downtown, exit 211, we've got an accident blocking the right shoulder. Southside, 40 eastbound before Fessler's Lane reports of a crash, and Smyrna, 24 westbound, an accident at Sam Ridley Parkway. I'm Christy O'Brien.
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6: It's 8 o'clock. I'm Joan Jones with your top stories. Got your forecast and traffic coming up in 5 minutes. A former TSU student sitting behind bars today for the alleged threats that included one bomb threat to the school president's office. Channel 4's Danielle Ledbetter.
10: According to arrest papers, this happened on September 15th. Police say Quinn Maria Usa demanded TSU be immediately shut down. Police say he posted multiple alarming threats on social media, threatening to commit mass violence against the school's community.
6: The suspect is 32 years old. He was arrested in Ohio and is being held in a jail now in Nashville. After 23 years and $1.7 trillion, America is winding down the war in Iraq, closing the last major U.S. military base today. In 2003, former President George W. Bush announcing the start of the Iraq War.
11: Our nation enters this conflict reluctantly, yet our purpose is sure. The people of the United States and our friends and allies will not live at the mercy of an outlaw regime that threatens the peace with weapons of mass murder.
6: Today's base closure and U.S. withdrawal are moving forward despite regional security concerns posed by the war in Iran. American military positions have been targeted by Iran-backed militias in Iraq since the fighting began in February. Lindsay Clancy's lawyer has claimed that she was the one who killed her three children. But in court yesterday, her lawyer also said there's no evidence that she's the one who killed the kids.
12: Reddington argued that the police botched the investigation and therefore she should be acquitted. Prosecutors urged the judge to issue a gag order which would prohibit Reddington and others from publicly commenting on this case ahead of a possible retrial. Reddington claims he's just responding to critics. The DA's has not made a decision yet on a possible retrial. The next hearing is on November 2nd.
6: 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Some news on the economy. The Fed's preferred gauge on inflation, the Personal Consumption Expenditures Price Index, showed core inflation at 3.0% in August, and that was much lighter than expected. Another data point, the personal consumption expenditures, that was projected to show an annual gain of 3.7%. That one came in at 3.3%, according to Dow Jones consensus. Also, ADP said there was more hiring going on in August than expected as well. So the futures have jumped a little bit here. The Dow futures are now plus 126. The NASDAQ futures up just about 100 points, and the S&P futures are up 22. That's the latest news. We've got traffic and weather ahead. I'm Joan Jones, WTN News.
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7: From the United Structural Systems WTN Traffic Center.
6: You've got an accident in Hermitage on 40 westbound. It's past Stewart's Ferry Pike, and the left shoulder is blocked off by it. West on 24 in Smyrna at Sam Ridley Parkway. That's a crash this morning. President Ronald Reagan Way in Rutledge Hill. That is an accident at Lee Avenue. And you've got another one this morning in the south side area on 40 eastbound before Fessler's Lane. Traffic every 10 minutes every morning on Super Talk 99.7 WTN.
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18: I'm WSMV4. First alert meteorologist Stefano DiPietro. Temperatures in the upper 80s to low 90s today under a good deal of sunshine this afternoon. Warmer tonight down to the 60s for the overnight low. Tomorrow it's the upper 80s to low 90s again, mixing clouds and sun. Friday we'll have more clouds in the morning. Get ready for a few rain showers in the afternoon.
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0: 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We do continue to monitor the situation that is going on in Saudi Arabia. This headline in the Daily Mail, of course, talking about the attempted hijacking. I think it's, obviously clear we know what happened at this point. This is the headline, though, Jones. So remind me, we're reporting, or I've seen reporting, that it was the co-pilot that was attacking the pilot, and the hijacker was said to be the co-pilot.
20: Yes, that's what I'm seeing, too.
0: Now, the Daily Mail is reporting just the opposite, but as far as I can tell, they're the only ones. The Daily Mail has this headline, pilot attacked the co-pilot and tried to hijack the plane to Tel Aviv before he was overpowered by passengers who averted major disaster, Israeli official claims. So, and as Brian said, I mean, Brian will tell you this, I've worked in a lot of, well, you have too, John. We've all worked in breaking news situations where oftentimes the news can be fast and furious and oftentimes wrong. So, but I think they've got this pretty well nailed down.
20: I'm also hearing just moments ago that Israel had been wanting to send a plane to Saudi Arabia to pick up the passengers who were on that plane and bring them home to Tel Aviv, where they were headed. And Saudi Arabia and Israel don't have diplomatic relations right now. Saudi Arabia said no.
0: Are you kidding me?
20: No, they will not allow an Israeli plane to land in Saudi Arabia. So that part of the story goes on. It's probably going to take the U.S. to send a plane to Saudi Arabia.
0: You're right, Joan. You're absolutely right. A U.S. plane, probably a military plane, is going to have to go and get them and deliver them to Israel.
20: Yeah.
0: That's some kind of BS on Saudi Arabia's part.
20: Yeah, I think so, too.
0: So, because those poor people have been through a lot. I mean, good Lord. I mean, the 17,000-foot plunge there in 2 minutes' time, we played some of the audio from that earlier, and a lot of people asking, okay, so what do we know about the pilot or the co-pilot? I guess we don't know which one is the actual terrorist, but people, we were talking about this earlier, where does this Fly Dubai, where do they hire their pilots from? And I looked it up, regions such as Europe, Asia, Africa, Australia, New Zealand, and the Middle East.
20: Mm.
0: So, there you go. Thankfully, it's shocking. Everybody's okay.
20: It is. I mean, it is good. I don't know if we have the most current information about the pilot who was stabbed.
0: Yeah, I think there's just a lot going on. So, and there's a lot of competing narratives and storylines, so we don't really know. We'll keep you updated, though.
20: Yeah.
0: One thing, though, we do, Sam, know is okay is the batch of squirrels outside of Joan's home. So, Joan, we were having this conversation about how you're trying to use a BB gun to take out your squirrels, and apparently you were triggered by the fact that I said to Sam off the air, and he, of course, Sam tells you exactly what I said, which was...
20: You probably didn't want him to tell me that, did you?
0: No, I did not.
3: Mm-hmm. I warned you.
0: What I said was that, you give Joan that gun, she's more likely going to shoot off her toe than take out the squirrel. Sam, of course, tells Joan. Joan then immediately FaceTimes me, and I immediately did not answer the FaceTime because I was scared.
20: I knew that you were avoiding me.
0: Yep. It's kind of hard in this small studio space, too, isn't it, Joan?
20: Yeah.
0: Anyway, so now people on the YouTube chat, you're going to love this, Joan. This is so YouTube chat-like. Love the people on YouTube. Please like and subscribe. So they're now debating what is the best gun to take out a squirrel.
20: Yeah, it's so funny.
0: So, and I'm lost in all of the different brands and everything, but I mean, if you need some advice, Joan, you can certainly get them from the folks on the chat line.
20: Both the Super Techs and the one on YouTube. Yeah, that everybody's got.
0: Oh, Super Techs too.
3: Yeah. All right. Yeah, I mean, you could go pick up a Rossi 22LR semi-automatic rimfire rifle with a threaded barrel. So then you know, the suppressor tax
0: that
3: has been lifted.
0: That is so over the top for a squirrel.
3: Hold on. With the
0: just
3: suppressor tax being lifted, hear me out. You go get a suppressor, right? You put it on your threaded barrel. Then the squirrels have no idea that you're coming for them. And then John has no idea you dealt with them because they're just hearing. And a lot of
20: people are saying just trap them, but you have to trap them and take them like 5 miles away to release them.
3: Yeah, the nuisance law covers you. They're actively destroying a structure on your property that's kill them. Kill them. They are rats with fluffy tails, as you said.
20: Yeah.
3: Could Sam's- also go for a 17 HMR bolt action. Or a 410 over under shotgun.
0: See, now, Sam, you're
20: out of control. You are out of control.
0: You're showing your... What is... Is that... Sam, is that you? What is this, a mariachi band doing the national anthem at a football game? Yeah.
5: In Chicago?
0: In Chicago?
20: What?
0: Yeah. So apparently this is all the controversy where you've got, I guess, during Latino Heritage Month in Illinois. They had the big football game, and this went over like a fart in church. You've got a mariachi band doing the national anthem. Here's how it sounded. Guys are in sombreros and the whole thing.
20: At least they were doing... at least they weren't doing the Mexican national anthem.
0: No, they weren't.
20: Know?
0: No. This is the Grammy-nominated Herencia de Mexico.
20: Okay.
0: They've...
3: Herencia.
0: There you go.
5: Sounds like a fly stuck in your ear.
0: Yeah. Well, and also they are, you know, they got a big old American flag out on the field. Can I just be honest? I'm not getting worked up over this. Like, of all the things to get worked up over regarding, like, stuff like immigration, this is the last thing that I'm gonna get worked up over. Some people got upset about it. I'm just, whatever.
3: Can we just say that mariachi sounds best at a faster pace? Like, that I'm all for mariachi music. It doesn't do good slow.
0: Sam, I gotta fact check you right now. Mariachi music sounds best...
20: when it's not being played.
0: With some chips and salsa.
3: Ooh. And a margarita.
0: And a margarita, sure. But while many praised the performance, there were some critics on social media, including some calling it weird, and others making clear they preferred a traditional version of the song. But here's the thing. This is my issue with this story. My issue with this story is that people are saying that it's racist if you thought that this was weird. I don't think it's racist to simply criticize it. I mean, most people, you go to a football game, and especially one this high profile, you'd think that they'd have, you know, like some sort of a musical artist other than, I don't know, a mariachi band, that it would be singing the national anthem as opposed to, like, I don't know, whatever these instruments are. Horns and stuff.
3: All right, I'll see your mariachi band, and I'll raise you a ninth grader at the Savannah Bananas Texas Tailgaters game the other night.
0: Okay.
21: Unreal. I've performed in front of the crowds before, but nothing near that big. I remember hearing the crowd cheer on the note Free, and that was incredible to hear, especially like during the song. That's how I know they liked it.
3: Yeah.
0: See, I love that. I could give or take mariachi music. Not my thing, whatever. But it just seems a little weird to me to have a mariachi band doing the national anthem at the great American sport of football. But to each his own, whatever. The Bears are a private company, and if this is what they want to do, I'm not getting worked up over it, though. Like, I just, whatever. But I'm not racist for thinking it's weird.
3: Yeah. I think, if anything, we've established, if you're not going to sing it, if you're going to let instruments, you know,
0: well, I don't know. Fans of Jimi Hendrix might have an issue with that.
3: No, that's what I'm saying. If you're not going to sing it, I think we've established the American thing to do is to shred that thing.
0: Yes.
3: On
0: okay.
3: the guitar.
0: Yes.
3: Chris Stapleton style, Jimi Hendrix style, whoever you want to.
0: Neil Sean from Journey has done it many times as well.
3: Sounds beautiful when you let that six string sing.
0: And by the way, so there's some here. Here's part of what's going on. Well, I got to do traffic, then I'll tell you what's going on. So it's 8:15. Time to check the roads. WTN.
1: Hermitage, 40 westbound past Stewart's Ferry Pike. An accident's been moved to the left shoulder. Cockrell Bend, Briley Parkway southbound. A crash before County Hospital Road. Emergency crews on the scene. And Smyrna, 24 westbound. There's an accident at Sam Ridley Parkway. I'm Christy O'Brien.
0: As far as your weather goes, today it's going to be cloudy, high around 90. Appreciate you listening to Nashville's Morning News. All right, so about the mariachi band and all this. Some people are saying that, and I don't know. Joan, do you buy this? Some people are saying that it's MAGA that has a problem with this. They're trying to frame this as, oh, those MAGA racists don't like the mariachi band doing the national anthem at a football game. And some people are saying, well, it's a trap where they did this to purposely trigger MAGA so that they would get on X and say a bunch of what they would call racist things. Right?
20: Because MAGA's racist.
0: Well, actually, as I said the other day, I don't know if I'm MAGA or not, but I'm not racist. You know what's interesting, too, by the way?
20: A lot of people are talking, using the word assimilation on the super text line,
0: right,
20: saying that, we ask for people when they come here to assimilate, so they bring their culture, but they assimilate with America. And that's how I kind of feel about this.
0: Yeah, by the way, a lot of these guys are literally from Chicago.
20: Yeah, yeah.
0: Some of them are from Mexico, and some of them are from Chicago. So I just, again, my outrage meter, man, I am just so... Like, I've got so many things to... There's another story about a drunk illegal alien killing somebody. You know what I mean?
20: Yes. Like,
0: I'm not going to get...
3: It just sounds like a mosquito flying by your ears.
0: I'm not going to get worked up over this. There's so many other things to get worked up over.
3: Did you see a opening week of college football? We played the Union Jack Classic, which was Kansas and Arizona State going to Wembley Stadium to play college football.
0: Yeah.
3: And then, this was actually the clip I was looking for. This young lady, her name is Paige Blake. She gets out there. This is, again, in the UK.
20: Yes.
0: See, I love this. And here's the other thing. Is that, are you more horrified at the mariachi music, or was it Roseanne Barr? Who was it that really just...
20: Roseanne Barr.
0: Was it Roseanne Barr that shanked it, and then she did the whole thing? So...
20: Sounds like Ted Nugent.
0: Ted Nugent does this all the time.
20: Yeah.
0: You hear what Ted Nugent did that one time? Ted Nugent went to... Oh, where was it? Ted Nugent goes somewhere, and I think that they were going to be doing the big call of prayer... in somewhere in Michigan, because he's a Michigander, I think. And he plugs in his electric guitar, and as they were getting ready to do the call of prayer, he blasts this.
20: I love it.
0: I mean, you want to talk about an American icon.
3: Well, she's doing this in the land we separated from, which is hilarious to me.
0: Where was this?
3: This was in Wembley Stadium in the UK.
0: Yeah, a lot of those UKers came here during the whole big soccer thing, and they loved America. World Cup. So there you go. You ever hear the national anthem with bagpipes? Wow.
3: I love that she has a pink guitar.
20: Yes, I do too.
0: Are people booing or are they applauding?
3: Cheering.
0: They have to be cheering.
3: They were
0: right?
3: cheering.
0: Okay. There you go. I love that.
20: Yeah.
3: The most random schools to play in that, by the way, Arizona State and Kansas.
0: So I don't think it's, you know what? Should we do a Daily Dan poll?
3: Do it.
0: All right. So what should the Daily Dan poll be? So do you think it's...
3: What's the most American way to sing the anthem?
0: No. I think... It has to do with the mariachi thing. I don't know what that is, but do you approve of the national anthem being played by a mariachi band where half the band is from Chicago? Joan, they probably like that thick crust pizza, too.
20: I'm sure they do.
0: Which is nasty.
3: Well, just a reminder that the Bears are having to move their new stadium to Indiana,
0: right across the state line, which is so funny.
20: 1278, it's better than the so-called black national anthem.
0: Yeah. I've or who was it? Oh, who was it that sang, help me, Sam, the national anthem at the opening of the women's major league game?
3: Oh, yeah.
0: The Vandals, or the singer of the Vandals. Remember that whole thing, Joan? And she sounded horrible.
20: Yeah, I think I know who you're talking about.
0: It was, somebody on the super text line will tell me.
20: Yeah.
3: Martha Reeves.
20: Yeah, Martha Reeves.
0: Martha and the Vandals. That's right.
3: Inaugural game of the Women's Pro Baseball League.
0: So, I mean, be honest with you, I'd rather hear this than, oh, Martha, whatever her name is, from the Vandals.
3: At least it's on key.
0: This?
3: Yeah.
0: Can I be honest with you, Joan? This is actually growing on me.
3: Makes me want a taco.
20: But I'm happy that they played it. It sounded good at the time. I'm done with it. We can turn it off now. Oh my gosh!
0: Now I just get a trigger. I'm done. Joan's going to send a telepathic, thing
20: knife
0: to my cat.
20: Oh, I don't want to knife your cat. I just want to knife your tires.
3: Don't you have some squirrels you could...
0: Sherbet, give Dan the squirrel treatment. And if you don't know what I'm talking about, because you're just joining in, my cat killed a squirrel, and we posted the photo earlier on Super Talk TV.
20: I just want to make note of the fact that you went from, I'm never going to have a cat, I am going to go home, and I'm going to say, we are not having this cat. Now you're calling it my cat.
3: Did you see the thumbnail today,
20: that
3: Joan?
20: Yes, I did. It took a procession of what, 4 days, 5 days?
0: Mm.
20: And now it's my cat. I just want you to know, Dan, that it's clear that some hearts can be changed.
0: I'm wishy-washy.
20: You are wishy-washy.
0: I'm a cat hater in name only, apparently.
20: Mm-hmm.
0: What about a polka band?
3: Right. I would see the polka is the white people's version of mariachi. It is. They both involve an accordion if you're going to do it right.
0: Yeah.
3: And that's. You either sing it, play it on piano,
0: mm-hmm,
3: or shred it on the guitar. Those are my three choices.
0: All right. You know what? 6014, it had exactly my thought. I'd rather listen to the mariachi band play the national anthem than Roseanne Barr.
20: Yeah.
0: Thank you, Dana from Charlotte, North Carolina. 9252. Dan, you're so racist. I think they're being facetious. All right, 8:24, Joan's got the news coming up at 8:30.
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6: 8:30, I'm Joan Jones with your top stories. Got your forecast and traffic still to come. We have a new information about the incident that is being described as a terror attack on board a Fly Dubai airplane early this morning. A co-pilot allegedly stabbed the captain, who then collapsed onto the controls. CNN's Jerry Diamond reporting that it was the passengers who were the heroes of this story.
26: Somehow, it seems that passengers were able to get into the cockpit and subdue the assailant in this case, who it appears all indications point to this having been the co-pilot of this flight. As this was all happening, you can see in the flight radar data from this flight, 17,000-foot drop of this plane in just about 2 minutes. You can see that blue line on this tracking data that shows the extent of that nosedive that happened as this plane started to go down before being course corrected and ultimately remaining in flight.
6: Now, Israel closed its airspace, scrambled warplanes over fears of a hijacking. A couple of off-duty pilots in the back of the plane apparently took control and landed it in Saudi Arabia. We'll have more on this throughout the morning. Here in Nashville, there is a new traffic flow in place for when drivers leave rental car area and for valet pickups, too. Drivers are being directed to a new intersection. There'll be signs to help you find the way. The airport is getting ready, they say, for a new rental car facility and parking garages. 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We had the Fed's preferred inflation index come in low this morning, and jobs hiring that rose last month more than expected, and that set stock market futures higher. Right now, the Dow Jones Industrials has opened 67 points higher. The NASDAQ is up 157 at the start, and the S&P 500 index is plus 29. That's the latest news. Traffic and weather next. I'm Joan Jones, WTN News.
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20: Crew still working on an accident 40 westbound past Stewart's Ferry Pike in Hermitage. It's on the left shoulder. Another one in Smyrna, 24 westbound at Sam Ridley Parkway, exit number 66. Traffic every 10 minutes every morning on Supertalk 99.7 WTN.
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0: 8:37. Nashville's Morning News on Super Talk 99.7. All right, so who is this? Which guitar
1: one? This is
0: slinger is this?
1: Paige Kelly from the Union Jack kickoff special over there.
0: Okay. Very good. Do you like when national anthem is sung at sporting events? Are you okay, Chris, with musical instruments? Because I just played the mariachi band.
2: It gives me a great opportunity to take a knee. And then when the black national anthem comes on, that's when I really get in my feels, you know?
0: Mm-hmm. That's exactly right. Anyway, so I played the
3: So there was a guy on the super text line that said, you know, that was scolding us for dragging black people into the discussion about this. And I said, it doesn't have anything to do with black people. It has to do, the black national anthem does not represent the United States.
0: No, it doesn't.
3: So that's my issue with that.
0: All right. Hey, I've got proof that CNN, by the way, coming up, Dick's Sporting Goods lives up to their name. So I've got proof that CNN hates cops. They've got an anti-cop bias.
2: Whoa.
0: I know.
2: No
0: way. Shocking, isn't
2: it? Say it isn't so. When did you find this out?
0: So I just discovered it.
2: Is this from back when that guy who robbed pregnant women at gunpoint died from a fentanyl overdose? Or is this new?
0: So now we all know, because Joe and we work in the news business, right? So we know that the final 2 minutes of any newscast, right, is where they just kind of put the fluff, right? So at the end of their 8 o'clock hour, they had a story about, and great video and audio, of a police officer saving a choking baby.
3: Oh, yes, I saw that. Yeah.
0: Now, if it was a police officer involved in a shooting against a person of color, it would have been first in their newscast.
2: Hold on, what was the headline? Was it police officer steals food from child?
0: Shockingly, no.
2: Police officer grabs the food right out of a young man's mouth.
0: Right out of the young man's mouth, stealing food out of said young man. No, but I mean, if it was a police involved shooting, we all know what would have happened. It would have been leading the newscast. They would have had a bunch of cop haters on there talking about how the cops are racist and all. But because it's a police officer doing something good, they put it, I kid you not, last 2 minutes of the newscast.
2: And they probably only used it because they needed to fill.
3: It's a kicker story.
0: Saving a life. I don't think a cop saving a choking baby is a kicker story.
3: Well, that's my point. I mean, yeah. It's really not.
0: No, it's not.
2: If it bleeds, it leads.
3: Yeah.
0: Yeah, you know what?
2: How about this? If the cop had failed, would it have been higher in the newscast?
3: Ooh, I think so.
0: You know, that's a very...
3: Yes.
0: It's a very interesting point there, Chris. I don't know. Maybe it would have been, but... I just, you know, CNN, what gets frustrating about CNN is just, it is so obvious what they do. You know what I mean? It is so obvious what they do. All right, you guys want to do the Dick's Sporting Goods living up to their name story?
2: What happened with Dick's?
0: So.
2: Do tell.
0: This is from the Western Journal, okay? Sunday morning, it was revealed that Dick's Sporting Goods appeared to be banning Christian phrases from their customizable merchandise, right? So haven't we heard this before? They eventually gave in to the indignant masses, they say, but not without trying to hide the public outrage. The story begins with Owala water bottles that you could actually customize. I have video here, Sam.
4: Personalized water bottle, and because I'm a

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2: I mean, the guy, I mean, he goes on.
3: Okay, what about Prophet Muhammad? I'm sure they won't allow that since they didn't allow Jesus. Oh, the Prophet Muhammad water bottle's fine, but not Jesus? That's weird. Okay, I'll just do Bible. This word is not allowed. God, Jesus, and the Bible? Okay, what about the Quran? Oh, the Quran's fine. That's weird. It's almost like you can get anything you want so long as it doesn't have a Christian theme to it. You can get a groomer water bottle.
2: That is so weird.
3: What about Allahu Akbar? Surely they won't. You can get an Allahu Akbar water bottle? What about anti-Semitic? What if someone's anti-Semitic? You can get an anti-Semitic water bottle, an Allahu Akbar water bottle, the Prophet Muhammad, the Quran, but you can't get Jesus, God, or the Bible. Weird.
2: There you go.
4: I kind of want one that says Allahu Akbar now.
2: Do you?
4: I do. You don't? It's just me?
2: Yeah, it's just you, man. what would I even do with it?
4: That's the best part.
2: It'd be
4: hilarious.
2: Okay. But can I? Here's the weird thing, though. Why don't they just skip the middle part where they don't allow it? Because eventually they're going to have to allow it, right? So skip the middle part about where Christians get mad and they demand change. And they change. Just do it in the first place.
4: I mean, I don't know. Do they end up doing this? Because just a couple weeks ago, they were doing this with WNBA custom jerseys. And this was a big thing in the cycle. And I don't know if they changed any of that. I'm going to the store right now. Oh, my gosh.
2: You can get the WNBA is not... The thing about the WNBA is that they're not held accountable to being profitable. Remember, the WNBA is essentially subsidized from the NBA. So they don't care what people think about them as long as they're getting their subsidies from the NBA. Because even though the WNBA has seen some strides, I don't know how profitable they are. I believe that they're profitable. We figure that out. But I don't know how profitable they are.
4: They're not profitable.
2: They're not profitable. No, Sam, fact check Chris on the NBA, the WNBA being profitable.
5: It is.
4: Doubt it. I think that's
2: they
4: fake.
2: Are.
4: That's fake news.
2: It's no, they are. They're it's a very small profit. Not like the NBA, it's a very big profit, but the WNBA is a small profit.
4: So your professional radio host stance here is defend the WNBA at all costs.
2: No, it's
4: that's
2: not. But
4: you,
2: I also don't want to be accused of fake news.
4: I heard something else.
2: Listen, I've already got a fake newser on this show in Joan Jones. So
6: excuse me.
4: Tell me about it. I got to deal with that for 2 hours every broadcast.
2: Yeah, fake news Jones.
4: And it is hard.
5: All right, Glitter Man.
4: People don't think.
6: See if I change my LQ for you.
4: Yeah, people don't think it'd be like it is, but it's the news. Did you hear her doing that yesterday?
2: No.
4: Yeah, she changed her whole. It's just a Chris Hancho thing.
2: Yeah, because you guys are so much cooler than the morning show. I know.
4: So now she closes her newscast with, people don't think it'd be like it is, but that's the news.
2: Joan, throw that down. I want to hear it because that's actually epically cool.
6: People don't think it be like it is. Stick around for the forecast next. I'm Joan Jones.
2: I love that.
4: Joan so Jones. Good. It's so good.
6: The boss hasn't yelled at me yet, so I think I'm going to continue today.
4: Let's go.
2: You know what? Let's take a Daily Dan poll. How long before the boss notices?
6: Wait, wasn't he in the studio yesterday during one of them?
2: Was he?
4: Yeah, he was.
2: Yeah. Well, that's when you turn the volume down in the studio.
6: Right.
4: I don't think he noticed.
2: Hey, something weird happened on the Murphy Show yesterday. So we played some of this audio. Sam didn't realize that the hilarity continued. So, Joan, you remember when there was a song by the Osborne Brothers, and you and I couldn't figure out whether or not this was a man or a woman singing? Like, I thought it was like old Dolly Parton or something. I didn't know.
5: Yeah, they're singing Rocky Top.
2: So, this whole thing happened on the Murphy Show. Just go ahead and play.
7: I believe he's calling back in to yell at

0: Me?
1: I was listening to Mandis the other day, and they were like amazed that this was a dude singing. So I was born brother.
2: Wait, that's a dude?
1: They were like, that's a man, that's a girl. Okay, very well. Carry on. Dan, I thought you would know a male from a female. My goodness gracious.
3: He just got a high voice.
1: I mean, come on, Dan. I expect you of all people to know this. You, after all, sleep in a bed of glitter. Have you not heard of that story? Did they ever figure out where the glitter came from?
2: I don't think we
1: did. You've not heard that story. Mandis shows up to work one day, and he's randomly got glitter on him. And so...
2: It was a lot of glitter.
1: Don't make me laugh, kid. Sam, his producer, was like, "What, dude, what's up with the glitter?" And Dan's like, "I don't have glitter on. What are you talking about? I have glitter on. I have glitter.
0: Do I sound like that?
1: Ridiculous." And then he realizes he does. He has glitter all over him or on him.
2: You don't sound like
1: that. And Dan said that it was in his bed. And he doesn't know how it got there. And I'm like, is Mandis getting up in the middle of the night and performing some sort of drag show down in the basement or something?
0: Ooh.
1: Got a pole down there?
0: That's show prep.
1: Amy, going downstairs for show prep. Don't come down. Show prep. It's raining men. Hallelujah. Raining men. Da-da-da. Is that what we're talking about?
0: Dan Mandis and Christy Noem present.
1: Okay. Hey, Christy's divorcing her big boobied husband. Have you seen that one?
3: So do I sound like that? Like when Matt says, "Not very well." I don't sound like that.
2: No,
3: do I?
2: His voice was much deeper.
3: Oh man! You know what? 22-22 brings up a great point. Mandis, you hired him.
2: Honestly, you know, we could talk about great hires. I wouldn't put him on the list. All he does is start trouble.
3: Yes, Sally. So, Matt's Mandis impersonation sounds suspiciously like Mark Levin.
4: 44-60. I thought Ken Weaver was going to lose consciousness yesterday during that story.
3: That's very funny. By the way, an update to the story. Did I say this on the air or off the air? I found another piece of glitter in my bed today, this morning, as I'm getting dressed.
2: Another one?
3: Another one. Yeah.
2: How does this keep happening?
3: I don't know.
2: Did you vacuum out your bed? Or did you wash your sheets? What did you do to remove the glitter in the first place?
3: I did. You know
2: what?
3: I washed my sheets like a couple years ago. No, I washed my sheets like 2 weeks ago.
2: You only wash your sheets every 2 weeks?
3: You're not going to do that to me. You're not going to do that to me again. No, but I did. I found a piece of glitter. Somebody said that some ceilings, not ours, but some people say that some ceilings have glitter on them. Oh, my God. I think I figured it out.
2: Did we just solve the glitter mystery?
3: I think we may have.
4: You're sure it's not your sleepy time medicine?
3: I'm positive.
4: Having you sleepwalk and go moonlight at Music City Gents?
3: So on my ceiling, because I've just moved into this new, I moved into the basement, right? So that's where
2: Dan has a room that's under the stairs like Harry Potter.
3: Basically. But when I moved down there and I started sleeping down there, I realized that the ceiling was sparkly. No. I'll send you a video or a picture. And so I even said to Amy, I called her down. And I said, "I'm going to shut off the lights and you're going to look up and you're going to see that the ceiling is kind of sparkly. And there's some like sparkle on the ceiling." And so she and I devised that at some point that was a kid's room downstairs in the basement, and they put glitter up on the ceiling. Apparently now it's falling into my bed, and then it's ending up on me.
4: So if you don't prove this, do we just need to start calling places like Ranch Hands, Cowboylesque, or Hunkamania, Rodeo Kings, and checking to see if you're moonlighting there between 10 and midnight?
3: Well, you know what? Dan's in demand.
4: He's in demandus.
2: What you need to do is you need to get one of those things that my boys want, which is like it turns your bed into a tent.
3: Oh, nice.
2: So then the glitter won't be able to get in. You'll be able to just zip up.
3: But see, the problem with that theory is that means that my ceiling apparently is caving in.
2: Could be glitter. Could be asbestos.
3: Can you imagine if it's asbestos?
4: If you or a loved one has been affected by mesothelioma.
3: Anyway, so there you go.
2: Do you have any mesothelioma symptoms or is it just the glitter right now?
5: Well, he always has that cough and uses throat coat to.
4: Yeah.
2: That's true.
4: His voice randomly timing out in the middle of an ad read.
2: When's the last time you were tested for mesothelioma?
3: I never have. I don't get tested for anything.
2: You got to get tested, Dan.
3: Yeah? When's the last time you were tested for mesothelioma?
2: Just a week ago.
3: I
2: stay on guard.
3: Was it?
2: I stay prepared. I got these kids to look out for. I can't be going down to mesothelioma.
5: Because it could be on your clothes and affect Chris.
2: It's true.
5: Yeah.
3: Fact check true. I don't know, but I think we may have solved that issue. I'm going to have to ask Amy if she thinks that that's what is happening down there. Because
4: it's that or Riker's playing one hell of a prank on you.
3: It would be so funny if it was Riker. I said this before, that it would be hysterical if it was Riker. But now, like every day that I come in, you don't know this, Sam. You don't know this, Joan. I don't even say hello to Joan first. I go into the bathroom to see if I've got glitter on my face.
5: Oh, my gosh.
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3: 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Joan's got the news at 9. Joan.
5: Yeah, coming up, we've got the latest. Prime Minister Benjamin Netanyahu has to say about the hijacking attempt this morning on that Middle East plane. 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
9: Antioch, 24 westbound at Hickory Hollow Parkway. Accident blocks the left lane. Rural Hill, Murfreesboro Pike. We've got a crash west of Rural Hill Road. And Cockrell Bend, Bradley Parkway southbound. Accident before County Hospital Road. Watch for emergency crews on the scene. I'm Christy O'Brien.
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5: And we do have breaking news just moments ago. The Sixth Circuit Court of Appeals approved a last-minute request for a stay of execution for Krista Pike. Now, her execution was set to take place in just about 1 hour from now. Again, the Sixth Circuit Court of Appeals approving that last-minute request for a stay of execution for Krista Pike. Krista Pike, as you know, was convicted in the 1985 beating and torture death of Colleen Slemmer in East Tennessee. And we are learning that Slemmer's mother, May, is here in Tennessee to witness that now delayed execution.
10: She's not with me. Every day, every hour, every minute, she's gone. Can't celebrate holidays, birthdays. You know, something that was taken from me.
5: Now, with the request for a stay of execution now okayed by an appeals court, it's not clear if that execution will take place today. We'll stay on top of this breaking news this morning. Other news, Israeli Prime Minister Benjamin Netanyahu says the pilot who stabbed another pilot in a hijacking attempt this morning has been arrested by police in Saudi Arabia. Fox's Jeff Paul says the flight was on its way from Dubai to Tel Aviv when passengers heard screams coming from the cockpit.
11: One telling us that they believe the co-pilot of the Fly Dubai flight FZ-1073 stabbed the captain of the plane, who then collapsed onto the controls. That then shut down the entire instrument panel, according to this witness. The passenger says the plane then began plunging downward for several minutes. There was a lot of screaming, and at one point the power went out and they thought they were going to die. The plane signaled an emergency on board while entering Jordanian airspace. That's when it abruptly descended from 33,000 feet to 17,000 feet. It then made an erratic circle before turning towards Saudi Arabia, where it eventually landed safe.
5: Now, CBS News is reporting that there were two off-duty pilots at the back of the plane. They ran to the cockpit and took control of the airplane after those hero passengers removed the attacker from the cockpit. In the town of Glasgow, Kentucky, this morning, they are mourning the loss of Kentucky State Police Trooper Hayden Phillips. Former co-workers at the Glasgow Police Department speaking to News 2 yesterday.
12: He's a jokester. He was a very serious police officer. You didn't have to ask him to go out and work. You had to ask him to slow down.
13: He just had a passion for this profession that it was very remarkable.
5: Flowers and tributes now adorning the outside of the Glasgow Police Department. And kids will no longer be dependent on their parents to enroll them in Trump accounts. The Treasury Department will automatically create an account for eligible children in the U.S. The head of the IRS and Social Security Commissioner Frank Bisignano telling Fox Business that the accounts will be funded by donors like Michael and Susan Dell.
14: I think by the 15th of October, you will see more than 25 million Americans' children having money in their Trump accounts.
5: Now, the accounts will receive a one-time contribution of $1,000 through December of 2028. 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We've got the Dow Jones Industrials up 21 points, the NASDAQ gaining 267 right now, S&P 500 index is plus 43. And repeating our top story, the Sixth Circuit Court of Appeals approving a last-minute request for a stay of execution for Krista Pike, the only woman on Tennessee's death row. Her execution was scheduled for 1 hour from now. We'll bring you any updates. That's the latest news. Weather is next. I'm Joan Jones, WTN News.
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9: Antioch, 24 westbound at Hickory Hollow Parkway. Accident blocks the left lane. Rural Hill, Murfreesboro Pike. We've got a crash west of Rural Hill Road. And Cockrell Bend, Bradley Parkway southbound. Accident before County Hospital Road. Watch for emergency crews on the scene. I'm Christy O'Brien.
6: From the Beacon Capital Management Weather Center.
17: I'm WSMV for First Alert Meteorologist Stefano DiPietro. More heat today. Temperatures in the upper 80s to the low 90s this afternoon, mixing clouds and sun. Tonight we're down to the 60s. Tomorrow a mix of clouds and sunshine again, and once again we're in the upper 80s and into the low 90s. Friday, more clouds in the morning. Few rain showers in the afternoon, perhaps a rumble of thunder as well, so keep the umbrella handy, and we're in the 80s. We'll have off and on scattered showers continue into our Saturday, taper off by Sunday morning into the afternoon. This weekend, our highs are staying in the 70s.
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4: Good morning. 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Hey, how are you? My name is Chris Hand. The show is brought to you by our friends at Better Water. And today's an example of I do all this prep at night, right? I'll get 10 pages of prep. I'm ready to go. I know exactly what I'm going to talk about. And then on my ride in, everything is, no pun intended, thrown into a tailspin.
2: Too soon.
4: Is it too?
20: Way too soon.
4: They landed.
20: Okay.
4: Safely. The guy didn't die, right?
2: Not yet.
4: So I don't think it's too soon. Is it too soon?
2: Nah.
4: I said no pun intended.
20: Oh, well, that makes it all okay.
2: I thought you were going to say your show had already been hijacked.
4: It's a figure of speech. You know? So I think we have to issue a stay on my show prep. A stay of execution on what I had planned.
2: The last minute.
4: You know?
20: The last minute, that's right.
4: Because immediately story A and story 1, or story 1A and story 1AB, I don't know how people say it, whatever. It's two things I didn't really plan for. So, Krista Pike, this is a wild story. I thought that we were going to announce the death of this monster live on the air at about, 10:03. I thought that's what we were going to do. But the U.S. Court of Appeals for the Sixth Circuit issued an order this morning staying the lethal injection, and I quote, until further notice of this court. So
20: there could be more to come today. I don't expect that this is going to be the end of it today. But I don't know about you, but everything that I was reading when I came in this morning said she's out of options at the appeals level. There will be no more options for her at the appeals level. And all of a sudden, the Sixth Circuit Court of Appeals comes up with an okay to put a stay on it.
4: I think it's ridiculous.
20: Yeah.
4: At the very last moment that morning. So does this mean like it could proceed this afternoon? Does this mean that we're going to have like weeks of this?
20: Well, it could be either, actually. It just depends on what actions her lawyers take, what actions the state lawyers take in order to further this along.
4: So she murdered this poor girl with the help of her boyfriend. She carved satanic symbols in her body, tortured her, then carried around a piece of her skull and bragged about it. I would argue that this execution is already 30 years too late.
20: But Chris, her background, her childhood,
4: which nobody decided to bring up in court when she was originally tried for this. And it screams to me of revisionist history now that they know that you can get a little sympathy if you have a little bit of trauma in your background. You know, it's the whole Lindsay Clancy effect on society. Well, you know, she had a tough upbringing. It's okay. A lot of people do, and they choose not to viciously murder and torture people. So what am I missing? The execution is 30 years too late. The fact that the family has to wait any longer for this is just a travesty of justice. So, again, U.S. Court of Appeals, Sixth Circuit, issued an order this morning staying the lethal injection until further notice of this court. Her attorneys confirmed the stay. The execution was scheduled for 10 a.m. at Riverbend Maximum Security Institution in Nashville. That followed a string of denials. Tennessee Governor Bill Lee rejected clemency on September 28th. Jerry Green said that she would be for the clemency. She said, listen, life in jail is just so tough. The Tennessee Supreme Court declined to stop the execution on September 23rd. The U.S. Supreme Court denied her last ditch stay petition
2: yesterday with no explanation. Yet here comes the U.S. 6th District Court of Appeals. She is Tennessee's only woman on death row. If carried out, she would have been the first woman executed in the state in more than 200 years and the first person executed here for a crime committed at age 18 since the death penalty was reinstated in 1976. She declined to choose a last meal or a method of execution under state law. The default is lethal injection. She did request that she would have an all-female team for the lethal injection, and if they couldn't do that, she'd like to be hanged, and I also heard rumors of a firing squad. This woman's insane. This is insanity. Sympathy for this monster, this guilty woman. It is cruelty to the family.
4: Yeah. By the way, I looked it up for Dan earlier. In the penalty phase, the jury that decided she should receive the death penalty took about an hour and 15 minutes to make that decision.
2: Yeah, because the details of the crime were so apparent. And in case you're unfamiliar, it was January 12th, 1995. Pike was 18. Her then boyfriend, Tadaryl Shipp, who was 17, and Shadala Peterson was the lookout. They lured 19-year-old Colleen Slimmer from the Knoxville Job Corps to a wooded area near the University of Tennessee Agricultural Campus. Pike believed Slimmer was interested in her boyfriend. And then over the next 30 to 60 minutes, they beat, slashed, and tortured Slimmer with a box cutter and a meat cleaver. They carved a pentagram into her chest and reportedly her forehead as well. Pike smashed Slimmer's skull with a chunk of asphalt, causing the fatal blunt force injuries. Pike kept a piece of the skull as a souvenir, showed it to classmates, and told one she was eating breakfast with it. Slimmer's body was found the next morning. Pike confessed. Pike was convicted in 1996 of first-degree murder and conspiracy and sentenced to death, plus 25 years on the conspiracy count. Shipp, the boyfriend to Daryl, he received life. He was denied parole last year and is next eligible for that in 2031. Shadala Peterson, she cooperated, was convicted as an accessory, and received probation. In 2001, Pike attempted to strangle another inmate with a shoestring. Yes, this is exactly someone who we should grant leniency to, right?
4: Just for perspective's sake, I was born in 1996. Like, I've lived a whole life of my own while this woman's been waiting to be put to death.
2: The defense's argument has completely changed in recent years, and now they're emphasizing Pike's age at the time, the childhood sexual abuse and rape, which I don't know if you could even confirm, untreated mental illness like PTSD and bipolar. And again, I would just say there's a lot of people walking around with PTSD, a lot of people walking around that are bipolar, and they don't lure a girl into the woods and smash her head with a piece of asphalt and carve pentagrams into their chest. Like, these two things are not the same. You're actually doing a terrible disservice to people who live their life with bipolar disorder or PTSD and don't commit horrific crimes. Like, oh gosh, give him a break. He's got bipolar. It's like, no, I will not. It's crazy. So,
4: and it's not even we're talking like PTSD, like you did two tours in Afghanistan and watch your best friend step on an IED.
2: No.
4: What kind of PTSD are we talking? Because there's such a wide range of it.
2: I mean, they're obviously leaning into the sexual abuse.
4: And that causes you to lash out at another female?
2: And then try and kill another inmate with a shoestring?
4: Sounds like some Jason Statham stuff.
2: Just PTSD things. Just bipolar things. Remember when those were the memes and it'd be like hashtag and it'd be like just girl things and it'd be all in cursive? Just PTSD things.
4: Oh. It doesn't help that she's come out verbalizing support and sympathy for Lindsey Clancy.
2: The defense has also argued in recent years that the execution process itself would cause unconstitutional psychological suffering given her trauma history. We would put you out of the misery of the psychological suffering. That would end as soon as the poison kicked in. Colleen Slimmer's mother has supported carrying out the sentence. The stay is temporary. Further court action will determine the next steps. So now we have to wait for the next steps. Have you heard any updates on what the next steps are going to be, Joan?
20: So I've been trying to find that out. At the moment, we're just in the announcing that there's a stay phase. So soon we should learn more about what the next steps are going to be.
2: Okay. As soon as you get any details, let me know. As far as what I have on that, the stay issued this morning, 10 a.m., it stops the lethal injection until further notice. It's not a ruling that her sentence is invalid. It's not a ruling that she can't be executed later. So now they say the next move is the attorney general is going to try and lift the stay. So Tennessee's attorney general can ask the same Sixth Circuit panel to vacate the stay, often with same day or next day briefing, or go straight to the United States Supreme Court ask if they can vacate the stay. On death penalty delays, they say both of these things happen at the exact same time. So Scarametti isn't going to just go to the Sixth Circuit and then wait and then be denied. Yeah, exactly.
20: Yep.
2: Both things can happen at once. They're going to walk and chew gum. And I would imagine the Supreme Court would come back pretty quickly on this, given the fact that they already denied her separate application for stay yesterday, right?
20: Yes. So in a hearing, just to give you an idea of what was likely happening at the Sixth Circuit Court, in a hearing last month, Pike's legal team argued that the state's execution protocols would make her death torturous because of her physical, medical, and psychological conditions, including PTSD. And during that hearing, the state said that Pike would be moved to Riverbend Maximum Security Institution 24 hours before her execution, so she's already there. The state's goal was that she would be only be observed by female corrections staff. That was one of her requests. They kind of gave her a little bit on that because they said she can be observed by the staff and led there into the chambers by an all-female staff. But she could not dictate who was going to be providing the lethal injection.
2: But they're going to let her just be supervised by all female staff. Aren't we already giving her way too many special privileges?
20: I believe we are. You and I could make that argument clearly.
2: Also, it's like, since when is like trauma a reason to stay in execution? Like she's gonna go undergo some psychological trauma. Like if I'm sentenced to death by lethal injection, could I say I have a phobia of needles?
20: I mean,
2: and that's just so cruel and so unusual.
20: Yeah, at the point that you're going to be executed, aren't you afraid anyway? I mean, there's a certain amount of fear.
2: Didn't the reports come out yesterday that she was at peace with this?
4: She didn't eat her last meal.
20: She didn't eat her last meal. Yeah.
4: I say give her what she asked for in that court proceeding a couple months back and tie the rope up, bro. Just get it over with.
2: I'm with you. So what does the Sixth Circuit Court do next? Because the order is only until further notice, the court can keep the stay in place while it reviews emergency papers, order short, expedited briefing, and then issued a reasoned decision granting or denying a longer stay pending appeal, or they can vacate the stay after a few hours or days. So, I mean, I think the most logical thing here is like, this isn't going to happen today, right?
20: It's likely not going to happen today. But, you know, in my humble opinion, what's more torturous than knowing that you'll be executed, but it's getting pushed back by 5 hours, by 12 hours? Now she's going to stick around and wonder when is it going to happen? Because it is going to happen. I do not believe they'll be successful on this request.
2: Pike's lawyers described the stay as recognizing serious concerns about the scheduled execution.
20: Her lawyers can say whatever they want.
2: Consistent with a last-minute federal challenge to how the execution would be carried out, lethal injection protocol, PTSD trauma as applied to the extraction and the gurney process. Wait. The extraction and the gurney process? So she's worried about having trauma after she's dead? Is that what we're... Am I reading that correctly? Insane. If the stay holds, the underlying federal case continues. Typical path, the district court or the Sixth Circuit Court of Appeals is already there, sets a briefing hearing schedule for the merits of the stay and the constitutional claim. Either side can appeal an adverse ruling. Tennessee cannot execute while a federal stay is in force. The state courts do not automatically pick a new date. If and when the stay is lifted, the Tennessee Supreme Court would have to reset an execution date under its capital case rules. Bill Lee has already denied clemency. That decision does not expire, but he could theoretically reconsider later. He's not required to. If the stay is lifted, preparations at Riverbend can resume on whatever new date the Tennessee Supreme Court sets. There is no automatic do-over of yesterday's Supreme Court denial. Pike would need a new, distinct legal basis to go back there. What is already closed? These doors are not reopening as part of the state conviction and original death sentence. Federal habeas on the conviction. Yesterday's Supreme Court ruling in denial, or excuse me, not ruling, but denial of certiorari and stay on the Supreme Court's September 23rd protocol ruling, the governor's 28th clemency denial. The execution isn't going to happen today. The next legal event is almost certainly Tennessee asking the Sixth Circuit or the U.S. Supreme Court to dissolve the stay. That could happen potentially within hours, but we'll be watching the Sixth Circuit docket, and we'll be watching the live file for the order itself and any state motion to vacate. As soon as we get updates, we'll have it for you right here on Super Talk 99.7 WTN.
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2: That's Joan Jones in the newsroom. My name is Chris Hand. Show's brought to you by Better Water. Hey, Joan. Remember earlier when you frowned upon me saying that my show prep was thrown into a tailspin?
20: Yeah.
2: Given the news stories that have been popping up on our radar?
20: Yes.
2: The hijacking story. We'll talk about that in a minute. Was it a hijacking? We'll talk about it. Well, CNN just beat me.
20: They did.
2: Completely beat me. Did you see what they had on their Chyron?
20: No, I was looking too.
2: So it was a Lindsey Clancy trial update.
20: Yeah.
2: And here's what they wrote. New twist.
20: Oh my gosh.
2: Yep.
4: Is it one we're going to have to sit down for?
2: I don't know.
20: My goodness. I bet they still don't even know they did that.
2: New twist.
20: Yeah.
2: We're living in a post-Lindsey Clancy America, and I already don't like it. Let the record show. Jason texted in, the system is so screwed up. Pike has had 30 years of appeals and bashed that young lady's skull in. She should have been dead 25 years ago. Fact check that one. It's 9:30. 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
20: 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It is now 9:30. I'm Joan Jones with your top stories, and we are still following the fast-moving developments in the Krista Pike execution, which was delayed by an appeals court this morning. WVLT in Knoxville is reporting that the court says the prosecution's acknowledgement that Pike suffered abuse as a child opens up the possibility that she could be unjustly put to death. Now, this issue is likely going to be appealed or is already being appealed by the Tennessee Attorney General's office. We'll keep you updated as we learn more. We've got the latest here on the attempted terror attack aboard a Middle East flight with Fox's Jonathan Savage.
25: Passengers report one pilot stabbed the other as the Fly Dubai flight traveled from Dubai to Tel Aviv in Israel. Data shows the aircraft suddenly fell 17,000 feet in less than 2 minutes before control was regained. A pilot was reportedly heard screaming for help. The plane landed safely in Saudi Arabia. Now both the captain and the first officer are in the hospital. Israeli media quotes one passenger as saying people on board helped tackle and tie down one of the two pilots. Israel scrambled scrambled warplanes after the aircraft issued a distress signal indicating a potential hijack situation. Jonathan Savage, Fox News.
20: Hey, the latest update on inflation came in cooler than predicted. Fox's Ginny Cassola reporting.
5: Inflation readings for last month are encouraging. The PCE price index rose 0.3% in August from July, less than expected, up 0.2% for core PCE, excluding food and energy. For the year ending in August, the PCE has inflation at 3.4% and up 3% on an annual basis for core PCE. Though the annual readings remain above the 2% goal for the Federal Reserve, confirming why the Fed raised interest rates at its recent meeting for the first time in 3 years. Ginny Cosolda, Fox News.
20: People don't think it be like it is. Stick around for the forecast next. I'm Joan Jones, WTN News.
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1: I'm WSMV4 First Alert Meteorologist Stefano DiPietro. More heat today. Temperatures in the upper 80s to the low 90s this afternoon. Mixing clouds and sun. Tonight we're down to the 60s. Tomorrow a mix of clouds and sunshine again. And once again we're in the upper 80s and into the low 90s. Friday, more clouds in the morning. Few rain showers in the afternoon, perhaps a rumble of thunder as well, so keep the umbrella handy, and we're in the 80s. We'll have off and on scattered showers continue into our Saturday, taper off by Sunday morning into the afternoon. This weekend, our highs are staying in the 70s.
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2: 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Hey, how are you? My name is Chris Hand. 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
2: 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Again, it's November 3rd, Nashville Palace. Murphy will do his whole show up there. Then myself, Mandis, Benson will be rolling in. I think Mandis and Benson will probably dip out early, and me and Murphy will handle the late night coverage because those guys got morning shows. But yeah, we'll be rocking. We're not going to, I mean, we won't stay for the weeks that it will take California to count the ballots. But we will stay late. I can tell you that much. In the meantime, I do want to get into this Israeli hijacking story. Is it a hijacking story? We got video from inside the plane, which we'll bring to you here in a moment. But first, Steve in the Borough wants to talk about Krista Pike and her stay of execution. Steve, how are you?
4: I'm good. How are you?
2: I'm good, man. What do you got?
4: Well, just primarily, I've read an enormous amount about this whole happening and her childhood and who she is and so on and so forth. Pardon me. I think it's very shameful that Colleen Swimmer's mother drove all the way from Florida to Nashville to finally maybe have a little bit of justice for what happened to her daughter. And isn't it a shame, in my opinion, of what's happened to the entire justice system in this country? It's just, you know, I wish I could send things to you as far as articles and all that I'm familiar with. I used to live in Fort Collins, Colorado, and that's Larimer County. And about 15 miles south of there's a little town called Tinmouth. And in 2024, there was a teacher, a middle school teacher named Amy Weiss, on her way home from school. She was on her cell phone texting and so on. And she ran over a 10-year-old on his bicycle and killed him. She was sentenced to 1 year in jail on a class 4 misdemeanor for distracted driving. She also was sentenced for tampering with evidence. She had tried to delete all of the texts and so on and so forth. She was sentenced to 1 year to run simultaneously with the misdemeanor. When I lived in Fort Collins, Colorado, 25 years ago, if you were distracted, whether it was from alcohol or whatever, and you killed somebody operating your vehicle, that was called vehicular homicide and carried some pretty strong negative reinforcement or punishment. Isn't it a shame that now, if you had a terrible childhood or you're living in a tremendously liberal state, justice is just a farce?
2: Yep.
4: What do you think?
2: I'm with you 100%. You know, you talk about it being a shame that her mother drove all the way here. I think it's a shame that her mother waited 3 decades.
4: Yeah, you know, and I mean, I'm an old guy. I'm 81 years old. So if Krista Pike is not held accountable for another 30 years, she'll be 80 and I'll be dead, of course. But isn't it a shame that we don't understand or we don't enforce the fact that what punishment is all about, in addition to the person that committed some sort of crime, it is to also set examples for society that, you know what, don't do these things because there are penalties to pay. And if young people see that at 18 you can be totally out of control due to your childhood or all kinds of other things. She was a substance abuser, as was her mother.

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1: Time ago, life ended, or they're in jail for a long time, that they made such tremendously bad decisions. But that's what happened. That's what they did. And as I said to you some time ago, I've been a member of 12-step for 4.5 decades, and I've heard hundreds of stories of people that had just as tragic and severe lives as Krista Pike.
2: I've been in those rooms too, and none of those individuals have ever decided to smash a woman's skull with a piece of asphalt or carve pentagrams into their chest.
1: Yeah, you know, we all hear about people that are in jail because they got dead drunk and killed somebody on the highway, and they don't even remember what they did. But to do what she did and ship, they were sentenced to death the 12th of January, 1997, and that's what should have happened to her. That's it.
2: Yep.
1: That's all.
2: I'm with you, Steve, 100%, man, and I appreciate the call. Call in any time. Congrats on the, you said, 4.5 decades in the 12-step program. That's some unbelievable, unbelievable achievement.
3: Legend.
2: There's a 1998 interview making the rounds on Krista Pike from a Fox Files exclusive interview. It was filmed inside Krista Pike's prison. So this is 1998. She was 22 years old, the youngest woman on death row in the country. And this was her argument back then.
4: I deserve to be in here for the rest of my life. I do. I know I do. I know I don't deserve to be out walking around with everybody else in normal society. I did something horrible that is unacceptable, and I realize that. But I don't deserve to die for the actions of three individuals when I'm only one person. I deserve.
2: Notice how she didn't bring up the horrific abuse that she suffered. It doesn't sound like she's dealing with PTSD. It sounds like she's making excuses.
3: Sounds like deflecting responsibility.
2: It was three of us. I should only be charged with a third of this.
3: That's not how it works.
4: I deserve to be in here for the rest of my life. I do. I know I do. I know I don't deserve to be out walking around with everybody else in normal society. I did something horrible that is unacceptable, and I realize that. But I don't deserve to die for the actions of three individuals.
2: That's where I tend to disagree. I would stretch it out, to be honest with you. I think that all three should have received the death penalty. I think that the lookout getting probation, that's a travesty of justice. I think that the 17-year-old boyfriend not being charged as an adult, that's a travesty of justice. I would recommend the death penalty for all of them.
3: Well, and society decided.
2: Yeah.
3: Like I stated earlier, in an hour and 15 minutes, society decided that you forfeited your life in this instance.
2: Yeah. I mean, are we supposed to feel bad for her? Is that what they want us to do?
3: I know a certain candidate who does.
2: Yep. I do too. It's crazy, man. They have a stay. We're waiting to hear what happens with the Sixth Circuit Court of Appeals or the Supreme Court. I would imagine that Scarametti is already filing or has already filed the paperwork with both. As updates become available on Krista Pike, we'll have them here for you first without any liberal news jargon or spin on Supertalk 99.7 WTN. There'll be places where you can find the liberal news jargon and spin if that's what you prefer, but we won't do that. She's had 30 years too long.
3: Yeah.
2: Everybody knows it.
3: Cost us, by the way, $48,000 a year to keep her in prison.
2: $48,000 a year?
3: It's more than I make.
2: I mean, that's... So, just if you're keeping score at home, some quick napkin math. And I say napkin math, but I pulled out my calculator. So, that's $576,000 over the last 30 years to keep Krista Pike alive.
3: And that's absent any medical care, by the way. That's just like the standard...
2: That's the baseline. That's the baseline.
3: Yeah.
2: I mean, would you pay $500,000 to keep a convicted murderer alive?
3: Nope.
2: Is that a good investment? That's crazy, man. All right. So, yeah, as the info becomes available, we'll have it here for you on Supertalk. I think that they

0: should have all received the death penalty. They should have all been charged as adults. They equal blame across all three parties. But that's not where we're at. Krista Pike did get the brunt of the punishment. She should deal with the brunt of the punishment.
1: What was your math on that, by the way?
0: 48. Oh, dang, you're right. Hold on.
1: More like $1.4 million.
0: Yeah, I was a little bit off.
1: Double it, give it to the next guy.
0: So, if we had only kept her alive for a little more than a decade, I don't know why I did times 12. It still wouldn't have been worth it. If she had stayed alive for a third of the time, still wouldn't have been worth it. That's what I learned today. $1.4 million to keep a woman who smashed a young girl's head with a piece of asphalt and carved pentagrams into her chest and into her forehead, and then carried around a piece of that smashed skull to brag and show off to fellow Job Corps students, worth $1.4 million of taxpayer money. How? How does that make sense to anyone? It shouldn't.
1: I'm flabbergasted.
0: $1.4 million. That's crazy. I don't even know. I don't even know what to say to that.
1: I mean, if you like your taxpayer dollars being spent on death row inmates to live out the rest of their lives in prison, vote for the other candidate.
0: I don't often advocate for tax evasion. It's 9:50. 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
10: It was one judge on the Sixth Circuit Court of Appeals that made this decision, we are learning, to temporarily halt the execution of Krista Pike. I've got more on this judge's thinking coming up here at 10 o'clock on Supertalk 99.7 WTN.
0: One judge?
10: One judge. There was a dissenting judge, but one judge who made the decision.
0: Oh my gosh. That's infuriating. We need to impeach judges. What did Nayib Bukele say? If you want to take back your country, you got to get rid of the ridiculous judges. And then remember that what he did next? He got rid of the ridiculous judges and then he took back his country. You remember that part? I remember that part. It's also tiresome, isn't it? Infuriating.
10: Feels like you just get bombarded with it over and over again.
0: The whole judicial system is becoming a bit of a joke.
1: Is becoming or has become?
0: I mean, it's like mercy. Like, here's what kills me. You have no mercy for evil, right? Probably bad phrase. But you have mercy for evil. And then you have just punishment for the innocent. Like, Derek Chauvin is still sitting in a jail cell and he didn't kill George Floyd. He's under constant threat because he's obviously the most racist cop in American history.
1: What about the Catholic father whose home was raided by the FBI for protesting outside an abortion clinic?
0: What about parents that were called domestic terrorists in this country just a few short years ago because they had the audacity to show up to school board meetings?
1: But DeCarlos Brown Jr. can be arrested 14 times for violent felonies in Charlotte, North Carolina, and then stab Irina Zarutska on a train.
0: Roy Cooper can let him out of jail and lead in the Senate race in North Carolina against Michael Whatley. Like, I mean, we could do this all day. And it's only going to make you more angry. I don't know. I would just say, let's just not get angry. I'm angry, but I don't want to be angry.
1: Vengeance is the Lord's, I say.
0: I guess I would just want to say, like, there's still a lot of good happening in the country. This will grab your attention. This will grab the headlines. I don't know. At the end of the day, it's like, I just got to go home and be a good dad, right? Like, that's more important. This is interesting. This is good news talk. But if you let this stuff actually make you upset, you're doing it wrong.
1: It'll fester.
0: It will. You don't want to do that. But it's just garbage. Hot, stinking garbage.
1: By the way, there's been very, very, very few. I tried to fact check it. It's a minuscule statistic. Very, very few 11th hour stays of execution.
0: How many?
1: Like, the estimate roughly in the last 25 years was like between 25 and 40. It's kind of hard to judge.
0: They're only doing this because she's a woman. Like, if this was a guy on death row, this wouldn't even be a news story. I mean, it's the same thing with Lindsey Clancy. Like, wasn't there that dude, what was his name? I think End Wokeness tweeted about it. This guy had, like, legitimate PTSD. He snapped, killed his family, and the jury deliberates for, like, 40 minutes.
1: Like an hour and 40 or something like that.
0: Guilty on all counts, death penalty.
1: Yeah, and he had, like, legitimate mental health issues.
0: Yeah. Not just, like, feeling kind of blue. By the way, there was a plane hijacking this morning, or an attempted hijacking. Is it a hijacking, or was it a dispute between a couple of pilots? What we know, a co-pilot apparently stabbed the captain during a cockpit altercation before an Israeli-bound jet plunged thousands of feet. They plunged 3 miles in about a minute, triggering a terrifying scene aboard the aircraft. An emergency diversion to Saudi Arabia. We'll bring you the latest, plus the video from inside the plane when we return. 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
10: 10 o'clock, I'm Joan Jones with your top stories. The death by lethal injection of killer Krista Pike temporarily halted this morning just 1 hour before it was due to take place. WVLT in Knoxville saying that a stay was issued by a judge on the Sixth Circuit Court of Appeals.
11: She states the state recently reversed its litigation position that she was a liar who fabricated sexual abuse. Pike contends that the state's concession of her history of child sexual abuse and rape erodes the foundation of her state court proceedings. Part of her legal team has argued she was 18 years old when she committed these crimes. They argue that at 18 years old, while legally you're an adult, your brain...
12: Not fully developed.
11: Thus, she should not be killed, put to death for this.
10: Now, we do not know how long the court will take to rule on whether the execution should be allowed ultimately. We'll continue to follow the story and bring you any updates. Other news of the day, Israel's prime minister with an update on the apparent terrorist incident targeting a flight from Dubai to Tel Aviv. Speaking through a translator, Benjamin Netanyahu saying that this was a hijacking attempt.
13: During the flight, as they approached the country, one of the pilots stabbed the other pilot, and apparently he tried to crash the plane with its occupants.
10: The passengers and crew were able to subdue that attacker, the co-pilot, before the plane crashed. He has been taken into custody in Saudi Arabia. Kids will no longer be dependent on their parents to enroll them in Trump accounts. The Treasury Department automatically now creating an account for eligible children in the U.S. Head of the IRS and Social Security Commissioner Frank Bisignano telling Fox Business that the accounts will be funded by donors like Michael and Susan Dell.
14: I think by the 15th of October, you will see more than 25 million Americans' children having money in their Trump accounts.
10: The accounts will receive a one-time contribution of $1,000 through December of 2028. TSA workers will no longer be sitting down while doing their jobs. Fox Business Network's Max Gordon explains that one.
15: The TSA says that by standing rather than sitting, agents can better greet passengers while checking their IDs, be more vigilant while looking travelers in the eye, and that it'll keep agents from getting distracted. TSA officers are on a rotation alternate security checkpoints. They spend 15 minutes checking IDs and travel documents, 15 minutes helping passengers through scanners, and 30 minutes working the X-ray machine where they do get to sit. The move to take away chairs from TSA workers who check IDs has led to criticism from the TSA unions and from Democrats. On X, Democrats on the House Homeland Security Committee posted, "Republicans are dedicated to making life as miserable as possible for federal workers. Give them back their chairs."
10: Now, this policy change comes nearly 2 months after David Cummins took over as the TSA administrator. I don't know what that noise was. People don't think it be like it is. And your weather is next. I'm Joan Jones, WTN News.
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19: I'm WSMV4 First Alert Meteorologist Stefano DiPietro. More heat today. Temperatures in the upper 80s to the low 90s this afternoon. Mixing clouds and sun. Tonight we're down to the 60s. Tomorrow a mix of clouds and sunshine again. And once again we're in the upper 80s and into the low 90s. Friday, more clouds in the morning. Few rain showers in the afternoon, perhaps a rumble of thunder as well, so keep the umbrella handy, and we're in the 80s. We'll have off and on scattered showers continue into our Saturday, taper off by Sunday morning into the afternoon. This weekend, our highs are staying in the 70s.
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0: It's 10:07 on Super Talk 99.7 WTN. Hey, how are you? It's Chris Hand. The show is brought to you by our friends at Better Water. Mason showed up. That's nice. Mason's here. We can finally get rid of Sam.
21: Hey, buddy.
10: Party gets started now.
0: How you doing, dude? You got a little bellyache this morning? What's going on?
22: So apparently me and technology, as well as my stomach, don't like getting along, but today was just technology.
0: You're blaming the computers?
22: No, I'm blaming my ignorance of how to understand them.
0: So what happened? No alarm set, huh?
22: No, alarm was set. Hmm. I must have turned my alarm off somehow in my sleep after it first went off. And then I woke up with my phone across the room next to my little dresser that I have.
0: I'm not even going to be rude. You want to know what happened to me this morning?
22: What'd you do this morning?
0: My alarm started going off and I'm laying there. I'm sleeping and I'm thinking like, golly, Virginia, I have like 15 minutes left to sleep and you're not shutting off your alarm. And I'm like laying there. I'm like, come on, lady, just turn this thing off. And I'm getting a little irritated as I'm laying there. And then she kicks me And that's when I went, oh, that's my alarm.
22: That's me. Uh-oh.
0: That's my alarm. Perfect.
22: Nice.
0: Yeah. I'm not going to be rude.
22: Just disappointed.
0: Just disappointed. You missed a lot.
22: Yeah. I heard plane hijackings.
0: Yep.
22: People get to stay alive that shouldn't.
0: Yep.
22: Fun stuff.
0: That's one way to put it.
22: Fun in the sarcastic way.
0: Okay.
22: Just to clarify.
0: So, yeah, Krista Pike, she's still alive. At this point, I thought we were going to be announcing that she was no longer with us. That's what we should be doing. But, yeah, she gets a little more time on the clock. There's a bit of a runoff, and we're going to see what happens there. I think they're still going to get her.
22: I hope so.
0: She's had 30 years already. Like, what are we doing? Do you know how much money they've paid to keep her alive? At just the base, we did napkin math, so don't take it with a grain of salt. The first round of napkin math, I did it poorly. Just to let you know,
22: it's par for the course. But you normally correct on the second round.
0: You were late, sir.
22: Listen, hey.
0: So at $48K a year for 30 years, that's $1.44 million.
22: Jeez,
0: to keep a woman alive that. Crushed a lady's skull with a piece of asphalt, carved a pentagram into her chest, and then carried around a piece of that broken skull to show off to students. That's worth the investment, right? So that's gross. We also have a plane hijacking an attempted hijacking. It may have been a hijacking. That's how they're labeling it on the news right now. That's what Benjamin Netanyahu just said. I'm also seeing unconfirmed reports all over X that there may have been some involvement between a Russian and a Ukrainian. Have you seen this anywhere, Joan?
10: No, I haven't.
0: Okay, so there's like, I can't confirm the news sites, but there's a bunch of news sites that say either a Ukrainian and a Russian pilot were the guys that rushed the cockpit to save the plane.
10: Yeah.
0: Or that it was a Russian and Ukrainian pilot that got into a fight.
10: Oh.
0: I mean, I don't know how to confirm that, but this is what I'm seeing all over the internet. Air Plus News, they said, passenger in a stunning moment in the video, passengers attack on the flight Dubai, connecting Dubai to Tel Aviv. Passengers, including two off-duty pilots, reportedly helped the crew regain control of the aircraft. And then WION News is saying it may have been a Russian and a Ukrainian pilot. Then there were other reports that say that the pilot, the original pilot, and the co-pilot were Russian and Ukrainian.
10: Well, that's an interesting angle. I have not seen that anywhere. But I will check it out. That's a fun lead.
0: Yeah, dig into it. I mean, again, everything, you know, it's the fog of information right now. We don't, I don't necessarily know. I mean, there are some things that we can confirm. And what we have is video from inside the plane. And I can confirm that it looked absolutely chaotic during that scene. I mean, people just looking terrified, looking around, moving their way to the front of the plane. This is, I don't believe that this is the fall. This is the aftermath. But I mean, you can just hear people crying and just being terrified. It was a Boeing 737. It plunged 3 miles in about 1 minute, which is chaotic to say the least. That's a long way down in a short amount of time. This was Fox News.
4: 17,000 feet in only about a minute.
5: So we are still collecting interviews from people on board, and here is the father of a passenger. He's describing how he heard about the incident. Watch here.
21: We wake up this morning in a regular morning. We know that he had to come at 10 o'clock to arrive. At 10 o'clock and 9:30, we heard on the news what happened in the sky of Abu Dhabi. He told us that everything is okay. He didn't tell me that much. We cannot be in touch with them.
4: Jeff Paul is reporting live from Tel Aviv with the latest. Jeff, what do you know?
6: Well, yeah, and passengers who spoke to Fox News who were on that plane tell us that at one point they thought they were going to die. They say there was some sort of stabbing between the co-pilot and the captain of the plane. And then after that, the plane started to sharply nosedive. Now, new images that we have obtained appear to show at least one passenger covered in blood who appeared to get involved to try to help. We know the plane, Fly Dubai flight FZ-1073, was flying from Dubai to Tel Aviv this morning. After flying about 2.5 hours, the plane signaled an emergency on board while entering Jordanian airspace. That's when it abruptly descended 16,000 feet. Israel then scrambled fighter jets, fearing there had been some sort of hijacking.
0: As of right now, I haven't seen the hijacking theory confirmed. Have you seen the hijacking theory confirmed 100% anywhere, Joan?
10: Well, I just see that Netanyahu is calling it a hijacking attempt. News organizations are not going to go there yet. So you're not going to hear that, you know, from Fox News, especially. Fox News is generally the last news organization to declare something or to come forward with a definitive declaration like that. But Benjamin Netanyahu, yeah, he says it was a hijacking attempt that they intended to perform their own Israeli 9/11.
0: If it was a hijacking attempt, get ready to start taking your shoes off at the airport again. I wonder if this is going to strengthen security when it comes to pilots, because it was apparently the co-pilot stabbing the captain during the cockpit altercation. So, I mean, was it loosened security for the pilots? You can only imagine. Then it plunges thousands of feet, triggering a terrifying scene aboard the aircraft. Emergency diversion to Saudi Arabia. This is from Fox News. Benjamin Netanyahu saying, "I salute the heroes who showed extraordinary bravery and, according to the passenger's account, saved many lives." Netanyahu, according to an unofficial translation of his remarks, he added that the pilot accused of carrying out the stabbing was arrested and was being investigated by Saudi authorities. The passenger told Fox News accounts of what happened remained conflicting, but said passengers understood that the co-pilot had stabbed the captain, and then the captain collapsed onto the controls. Fly Dubai later confirmed an altercation occurred in the flight deck, saying an on-duty Flight Dubai crew traveling aboard the flight secured the aircraft, diverted it, and landed safely in Tobruk. The airline did not confirm the reported stabbing, and the underlying reasons and motives remain under formal investigation. Saudi Arabia's airport said both pilots were hospitalized after suffering injuries, according to Reuters. An investigation into the incident remains underway. The Dubai to Tel Aviv flight landed safely in Saudi Arabia, and everyone on board was reported safe. A regional official briefed on the incident said the altercation broke out in the cockpit and apparently involved the pilots, though not immediately clear what sparked the confrontation. Israeli media, citing security officials, also reported that a dispute between the two pilots was behind the emergency. Two Israeli officials told Reuters that their assessment was that the incident may have been an attempted terror attack. The Jerusalem Post separately reported that the growing assessment among the security establishment, including the IDF, Mossad, and Shin Bet, was that an incident was intended as an act of terror. Israel Defense Minister Israel Katz went further, calling the incident an attempted jihadist terrorist attack that was thwarted by passengers who entered the cockpit and overpowered the attacker. The aircraft transmitted an emergency alert during the flight. According to publicly available flight tracking information, flight FZ-1073 had departed Dubai and was headed for Ben Gurion Airport in Tel Aviv, or near Tel Aviv, before diverting. Flight radar 24 data showed the aircraft plunging 14,000 feet in less than 30 seconds. So we're, what they said, 17,000 feet in a minute. But 14,000 feet in 30 seconds, this thing was going down and going fast. And that was before the first emergency signal, according to Reuters. Captain Medan Bar, former chairman of the Israeli Airline Pilot Association, told Fox News that such a rapid loss of altitude would ordinarily resemble an emergency descent, such as one performed following the loss of cabin pressure. Losing 15,000 feet in 2 or 3 minutes, that's something you do in an emergency descent when you lose pressure, Barr said, adding the aircraft's safe landing was significant and would allow investigators to determine what went wrong. Flight tracking data also showed the aircraft transmitting emergency transponder code 7700 before briefly switching to 7500, a code used to signal unlawful interference with an aircraft and later returning to 7700. Passengers described the scene aboard the aircraft as the emergency unfolded. Travelers told Israel's Channel 12 by phone they heard shouting from passengers near the front of the plane who had apparently heard the cockpit altercation. They also said the aircraft dipped steeply before landing in Saudi Arabia. That's what we know as of right now. We'll keep you updated on the latest on this. But, I mean, a tense scene. 3 miles in 1 minute, 14,000 feet in 30 seconds, according to Reuters. That is absolutely insane. I will drive if I can. This stuff is crazy. We'll keep you updated. I'm not sure. Again, there's unconfirmed reports all over the internet about this being related to a Russian and a Ukrainian pilot. I have no idea if that's true. I'm just letting you know what the conversation is online. Everything is still kind of foggy. The officials inside Israel are calling it an Islamist jihadist terrorist attack. Maybe it was. Maybe it wasn't. If it was a terror attack, you have to wonder about the vetting process of these co-pilots that are being allowed on these planes. And who missed that? If this truly was an attempted hijacking, an attempted 9/11 style terror attack, who's vetting these co-pilots? What's the security procedure like for these co-pilots? What we do know, and I think we can confirm, is that there was a stabbing. So how did he get a knife through security? Did he have to go through security? I think a lot of the confusion raises more questions than answers, and we'll do our best to try and bring you answers as they become available. I would imagine that we will have some later on in the show as the scene unfolds. On the way, I do want to talk about a lot of things. There's a lot to get to as of today. We got some big movements on immigration. SCOTUS delivered a huge win yesterday on third country immigration. Well, maybe huge win is a bit jumping the gun. A temporary win. And we'll also talk about a DHS watchdog finding some vetting errors in Afghan immigrants, which I find so interesting because during my interview with Jerry Green, she brought up the Afghan migrants that we had to bring to the United States because of the botched withdrawal by the Biden administration. What would you want to do? Would you want to send them somewhere else? Would you want to tell them they can't stay? And my answer to Jerry Green was yes, because the Biden administration didn't vet them properly. They should have waited in a third-party country. If they truly help the United States, listen, I'm all for bringing them in and giving them a new place to stay because their home country is completely unsafe, completely chaotic. But a DHS watchdog group found vetting errors in 40% of the files for the migrants who entered the United States during Biden's botched Afghanistan withdrawal. Huh, weird. Who could have seen anything like that coming? Anyone with their head screwed on correctly, actually. Anyone looking at this situation reasonably. Jerry Green, your Democratic candidate for governor, said we had to let them in. It was the right thing to do. That's suicidal empathy. This is what you're dealing with throughout the Democrat Party. It's not toxic empathy. We're past that. It is suicidal empathy. I'll bring you the results from this DHS watchdog on the way. It's 10:22. 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

0: from Tennessee's Attorney General about the stay of execution of Krista Pike. 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
1: Looking forward to hearing what Scarametti says on the woman who should have been put to death 3 decades ago. My name is Chris Hand. The show is brought to you by our friends at Better Water. 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Appreciate you listening wherever you're listening. iHeartRadio, tune in the FM dial. Appreciate you watching us over on YouTube and Rumble, Twitter, all the places. Hit like, hit subscribe, share the show with your friends. We were talking about the hijacking. We'll be bringing you more information on that as it becomes available. As of right now, still a lot of confusion. When Joan gets into the newscast, we'll bring you the latest on Krista Pike as well. Right now, though, I do want to revisit an interview that we had with Jerry Green, the Democratic candidate for governor of Tennessee. When we were going through our interview, it wasn't an interview, was it more of a debate? It was a little bit of a debate.
2: It felt a little debatey.
1: It got a little tense, but I had fun. And you know what? In all honesty, I think Jerry Green had fun too.
2: So I do too.
1: I don't think she was ready for what we were about.
2: And no, but she did bring her A game.
1: She did. She's smooth. She's dangerous. She's out there posting pictures with Tim Walz. She has that Abigail Spanberger energy. I think she's dangerous. I think she's far more dangerous than like an Afton Bain. She's way more competent.
2: Oh yeah.
1: So we were talking about immigration with Democrat governor candidate for Democrat candidate for governor Jerry Green, and she said, "Well, what about the Afghan migrants? You know, we had to get them in, and we had to get them in quick. What would you want to do? They couldn't wait. We had to let them in the country." And I was like, "They should have waited in a third party country." And she's like, "Oh my gosh, how could you say that?" And I was like, "Well, we wouldn't have been in the situation in the first place if it wasn't for Biden's disastrous botched withdrawal." Right. If it wasn't for the Democrats, we wouldn't have been in that position. We should have never given up Bagram Air Base. I mean, there's a lot of wrong that happened before we got there. But I said to her, I said, "We didn't vet them. We didn't know who they were." She was just like, "No, we knew. Trust me, we knew." Well, vetting errors were found in about 40% of asylum applications for Afghan migrants who entered the United States following the Biden administration's botched withdrawal from Afghanistan, according to a Department of Homeland Security Inspector General report released on Monday. It's as clear as day. You knew it. I knew it. Everyone knew it. The Democrats looked the other way. It's suicidal empathy. The DHS watchdog sample of 678 asylum applications from Afghans who resettled in the U.S. under Operation Allies Welcome found 330 missing aliases, 23 missing security checks, and more than 150 other documentation issues. We didn't know who they were, and we let them in anyway. The prevalence and type of errors suggest U.S. Citizenship and Immigration Services may have missed opportunities to potentially link names provided by applicants to derogatory information, the report stated, which in turn would compromise the integrity of alien registration file contents that future users rely upon for immigration administration and enforcement activities. In two cases, missed aliases and incomplete documentation involves individuals who may have been potentially inadmissible to the U.S. on terrorism-related grounds. This is what I'm saying. Are all of the Afghan refugees, the migrants that we let in after that botched withdrawal, bad? No, of course not. Some of them helped us bigly, and they should be allowed to come in. Is it smart to allow them in without vetting when you're in a disastrously managed country like Afghanistan? No, of course not. Wait in a third-party country, like I said, and then we'll figure it out. And if you pass the vetting, which wasn't done clearly, we'll let you in the country. But the suicidal empathy of the Democratic Party says, no, no, no, no, no. Let them in, bigot. And I would just say to you, okay, if there were 40% of vetting issues, right? There was issues on the vetting of 40% of these individuals. And I had a bowl of Skittles, right? Just a big old bowl of Skittles. And you love Skittles, you know? Like, you just can't get enough. Tropical, regular. We just love them, right? And I said, listen, have as many Skittles as you want. Like, you earned it. But I don't know where 40% of them came from, and some of those 40% could cause serious health problems. How many of those Skittles are you eating? Exactly. It's 10:31. 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
0: WTN. It is 10:31. I'm Joan Jones with your top stories. Tennessee's attorney general is not taking the stay of the execution of Krista Pike lightly. Jonathan Scrimeti's office releasing a statement moments ago saying, quote, "We will continue to advocate for the lawfully imposed sentence as the courts work through this technical issue. It is common in capital cases for the defense to raise last-minute objections following decades of litigation in numerous courts. We are asking the Supreme Court of the United States to lift that stay." Now, WVLT in Knoxville reported this morning this was one judge's opinion on the Sixth Circuit Court of Appeals that has stalled the execution.
4: She states the state recently reversed its litigation position that she was a liar who fabricated sexual abuse. Pike contends that the state's concession of her history of child sexual abuse and rape erodes the foundation of her state court proceedings. Part of her legal team has argued she was 18 years old when she committed these crimes. They argue that at 18 years old, while legally you're an adult, your brain
5: not fully developed,
4: thus she should not be killed, put to death for this.
0: Now, we are going to stay on top of the story, of course, and bring you any updates as they become available. And the other big story of the day, the potential hijacking in the Middle East, the passengers who were all on board that nearly hijacked airplane that was in the Middle East are now on their way back to Israel. That's according to flight trackers. Speaking through a translator, Prime Minister Benjamin Netanyahu saying that incident began when one of the pilots stabbed the other and then attempted to crash the aircraft. The passengers, he says, subdued the attacking pilot and treated the injured pilot.
6: "I salute these heroes who showed exceptional resourcefulness and courage. They saved many lives and prevented a major disaster."
0: And the suspect was arrested in Saudi Arabia after that plane made an emergency landing. People don't think it be like it is. Oof, your weather is next. I'm Joan Jones, WTN News.
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4: I'm WSMV4 First Alert Meteorologist Stefano DiPietro. More heat today. Temperatures in the upper 80s to the low 90s this afternoon. Mixing clouds and sun. Tonight we're down to the 60s. Tomorrow a mix of clouds and sunshine again. And once again we're in the upper 80s and into the low 90s. Friday, more clouds in the morning. Few rain showers in the afternoon, perhaps a rumble of thunder as well, so keep the umbrella handy, and we're in the 80s. We'll have off and on scattered showers continue into our Saturday, taper off by Sunday morning into the afternoon. This weekend, our highs are staying in the 70s.
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5: Minutes past the hour. This is Super Talk 99.7 WTN. Hey, how are you? I'm Chris Hand. You can find me on all the social media platforms that matter. All of the handles are the same. At Chris Hand on air. That's on X. That's on Instagram. That's on the TikTok. I don't do much on the TikTok. I just post stuff and then I leave it alone until I need to post something again. But you can find me there. I appreciate you guys staying in touch with the show. However you want to stay in touch with the show, you can join the show. 615-737-9986. That's the same number to call, the same number to text. You can jump inside the chat over there on YouTube. We got a lot of new viewers on the YouTubes today. Mason has officially, and I know that this is maybe this is too much inside baseball.
6: People like inside baseball sometimes.
5: But Mason officially got, Mason is our director of algorithm tickling. That's his official title. Big feather. Big feather, little paycheck. Is that fair?
6: It's fair. The feather was expensive, but I think it's worth it.
5: It was absolutely worth it. Have they reimbursed you for it yet?
6: Not yet, but we're working with it.
5: We're working on it. But Mason has officially gotten our YouTube channel monetized. So we're seeing YouTube actually want to work with us now and push our content out. So we got a lot of newcomers over there on YouTube, and we appreciate them. So for all the newcomers, you're welcome to join the show. 615-737-9986. Text, call, whatever you want to do. We appreciate it. Matt Murphy, who does afternoons, he says, let's turn a monologue into a dialogue. I steal the line because it's worth it. And it's a good line. So you're welcome to join the conversation. We do have a lot to get to. A moment ago, we were talking about immigration. I talked a little bit about Jerry Green. I talked about that during the commercial break, exclusively on YouTube as well. You know, she said, what are you doing? We have to let the migrants in. What about the Afghan refugees who helped our soldiers? And I was like, that's great. Like, I'm grateful for them. But I don't think that we should just abandon the vetting process because they say they helped us. And a new watchdog, DHS watchdog inspector general report came out Monday. And it said that there was about 40% of errors in the vetting for the Afghan migrants. And at least two of those individuals had terror ties. And I would just say to you, you know, how many did they let in? They let in a few hundred, right? And it's the same analogy. But if you had a bowl of, you know, 600 Skittles, and I said to you, two of them will kill you. Have as many Skittles as you want. How many Skittles are you eating out of that bowl? You're not touching those Skittles. Nobody's touching those Skittles. Everybody, like, imagine if I put that. Halloween's around the corner. Imagine if I put that on the side. Take one. Some of them may be poison. Nobody's going to take any candy. In the two cases, missed aliases and incomplete documentation involved individuals who may have potentially been inadmissible to the U.S. on terrorism-related grounds. In one instance, additional paperwork was needed, and This is just, it's like a tale as old as time. Like, you knew it was going to happen. The inadmissible Afghan was not included, resulting in a second level authority not approving the analysis. And in the other case, The additional paperwork was included and signed by higher-ups, but a box indicating whether they approved or disapproved of the analysis was left unchecked. The IG report noted the potential consequences of these types of documentation errors may vary from being inconsequential beyond inconvenience to being very, very dangerous. And that's what we were dealing with after the botched withdrawal of Afghanistan. The Supreme Court of the United States, though, they got a temporary win. You can call it a big win. You can call it a temporary win. It's a win nonetheless. The Supreme Court greenlit Trump's third country deportations. And that happened yesterday. The story's from Axios. The Supreme Court will allow the Trump administration to resume rapidly deporting immigrants to third countries and will consider legal questions at a later date. The policy of expelling migrants to countries that are not their home country has faced legal challenges from early in the president's second term, and the Supreme Court has once again cleared the administration's

0: and change. If it affects you, we're talking about it.
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2: Just push back gently and say, in matters of life or death, should we be leaving these gang members, rapists, criminal, illegal aliens, murderers in our country? I would say no. The liberals would say yes. So it's a win. It's a win. The Supreme Court stepped in, and now the Democrats are once again salty, and we're here for it. We love that kind of stuff. This was Fox News yesterday on the decision.
3: Allowing President Trump's administration to continue deporting people to countries other than their own for now. Justices will hear arguments on the legality of the policy in December. Lower courts found migrants must have a meaningful chance to object before being sent to countries where they have no ties.
2: Well, I think that we shouldn't have let them in the first place, but that was a doing of the Biden administration. Meanwhile, yesterday there was a hearing on immigration enforcement. Senator Chris Van Hollen, the guy who was sipping frozen margaritas with human trafficker MS-13 member Kilmar Abrego Garcia, the Maryland man, he said that all of this immigration enforcement is racist.
4: Thank you, Mr. Robin. Now we'll begin the questions. And I do want to start, President Verrett, with the observation you made about the target of the Trump administration's immigration policies, deportation policies, being primarily black and brown people.
2: Oh, it's primarily black and brown people. You know, you didn't hear much complaints out of conservatives when Milo Yiannopoulos was deported. You didn't do your paperwork, bro. I don't know if you know this. Milo is white. He's a white person. No issues there. Maybe the enforcement is primarily black and brown people because primarily that's who is in the migrant caravans heading up during the Biden administration. And we actually currently have a migrant caravan headed to the United States today. And shocker, it's primarily black and brown people. It's people from Honduras, El Salvador, Guatemala. They are currently continuing their journey through Mexico to the southern border of America. They don't intend to remain in Mexico. They're searching for a better life. They're searching for the handouts that the Democrat sanctuary cities will give them, and they will be repelled. No ifs, ands, or buts about it. J.D. Vance was talking about illegal immigration yesterday, and he said, listen, if you're in the country illegally, you're going to be subject to deportation. And I think that the most fair thing we can do, and I mentioned this during my interview with Democratic governor candidate Jerry Green, the most fair thing we can do is remove everybody. And they'll say, well, we got to go after the worst first. And I would just say we've been in this administration almost 2 years now. The time for the worst first is past. Now it's time for everybody. That's what mass deportations look like.
5: The President of the United States has said clearly, if you are in the country illegally, you are subject to deportation. And we prefer, of course, that you pick up your bags and go home yourself. But you are subject to deportation if you're in the country illegally. Coming to the United States illegally is a crime, and we treat it as such. Now, I think the back and forth is, unfortunately, sometimes you have people who are leaking to reporters some internal policy documents. And my understanding of what happened is that, you know, yes, if you, let's say, have a DHS agent and that guy can deport one person that day, he can go and deport a violent criminal or person who hasn't committed a violent crime. Of course, we're going to prioritize the violent criminals,
2: right.
5: But that is not a reflection of overall deportation policy. That's about prioritizing fundamentally limited resources. One of the things, you know, I'm proudest of, both our DHS secretary, but also Stephen Miller, who kind of runs immigration policy from inside the White House, is when we started, we looked at this problem. We looked at the north of 10 million illegal aliens that had come in just under the last few years of the Biden administration, and then you add another 15 or 20 million on top of that who are already here. They said, we need more people. And so it takes a long time to bring in, to right. train, to recruit the kind of people who can engage in the deportations that we need. But look, we've already, I think, gotten north of 3 million people out in just 18 months.
2: Which is a big win. A lot of them self-deportations, but you can make the argument that that was a good calculation by the administration. You give them a stipend on the way out because that's actually cheaper than having to round them up. And you don't have to waste the manpower on those individuals. Then you can apply the right way, and maybe, just maybe, you'll be allowed back in. He mentioned Stephen Miller, though. And Stephen Miller last night...

0: night on X, he was fighting against the fake news as best he can, because as these deportation operations continue, the emotional propaganda is going to be ramped up. And I keep referencing my interview with Jerry Green, but it's important because this is what these liberals do. So Jerry Green brought a story to us and she said, well, they got a waitress and the waitress's kid's birthday was the next day and she was just working. And I said, well, where is her worker permit expired? She said, well, I don't know. I'm like, well, that's kind of a big part of the story, is it not? And then it's like, should I be emotionally torn because the waitress's kid had a birthday the next day? Like, there are people in prison every day who have kids who are having birthdays. We don't have to cry over it. Like, it's just, that's life, man. That it sucks, but choices have consequences, right? So CNN last night ran a long story on being granted access into an immigration court where dozens of children are facing deportation, some as young as 3 years old. And this is an example of emotional propaganda aimed at liberal voters who only think with emotion.
1: CNN granted access inside an immigration court hearing where dozens of children facing deportation appealed to stay in the United States. These courtroom sketches showing a child holding a stuffed animal, another so short you can barely see their head over the chair. But these are the first look from inside the proceedings. Children as young as three appeared in the courtroom, and many of them faced the judge without an attorney representing them.
0: Oh, well, someone think of the children. They couldn't even fit in the they needed booster seats for their hearing, and they had stuffed animals, and oh my gosh. Stephen Miller responded to this emotional propaganda from Aaron Burnett on CNN directly on X last night. He posted this at about 8 o'clock. He said, large swaths of corporate media exist at this point primarily to propagandize and radicalize subsets of the population into supporting the liquidation of national sovereignty. Willfully admitted by CNN propagandists is that these are minors who cartels have recently tried to smuggle across the southwest border, who were rescued by Border Patrol. These minors will now be safely and humanely reunited with their families by dedicated public servants who have devoted their lives to combating child trafficking. It is because of the efforts of these public servants that there is no longer a raging unaccompanied alien child catastrophe. The Trump administration swiftly, urgently, and righteously ended the child trafficking nightmare. Between 10 to 20,000 children a month were successfully smuggled by cartels into the U.S. under Biden, who worked with taxpayer NGOs to deliver the smuggled children to unknown adults in the U.S., whereupon they disappeared. The NGOs then submitted knowingly fraudulent asylum claims to try to keep the children from ever going home or seeing their families again. These same Democrat NGO networks for cartels were also ruthlessly exploited by Tren de Aragua and MS-13 to insert gang members in the United States and violent criminals into our high schools, automatically allowed in merely by claiming to be 17, subjecting innocent American children to unspeakable horrors. It was one of the darkest of many dark chapters of the Biden era. The Trump administration put child traffickers out of business, and CNN considers this a great tragedy to be urgently reversed. New depths of journalistic depravity and immorality. They will bring this energy when you try to send these kids back to their families, but they'll never bring this energy when the kids are being smuggled in for sex trafficking or forced labor. That's just fine to these liberal propagandists. It's 10:53. 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
7: Drivers, we got a crash blocking the left shoulder, 65 southbound at Harding Place in Antioch. Crash Bell Road eastbound at Hickory Hollow Parkway. And Tennessee Attorney General Jonathan Scarametti has appealed to the U.S. Supreme Court to try to put Krista Pike's execution back on schedule. 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
0: That's Ken Weber in the newsroom. Headlines on the way in less than a minute. My name is Chris Hand. The show's brought to you by our friends at Better Water. I was just tuning into the YouTube chat, always unhinged. Hit like, hit subscribe, jump inside the chat. We love them. And there's a guy in there, Timothy, which I my comment got lost in the shuffle. But Timothy, call in. Timothy's telling tales of how he was actually a prison guard at the prison where Krista Pike was. And he's got some stories.
8: Interesting.
0: That he's sharing with the class over there on YouTube. And Timothy, if you're still in the YouTube chat, I want you on the air to regale us in these tales. 615-737-9986. Ken will have the latest on that stay of the execution. It doesn't mean it's not going to happen. It just means it's not going to happen yet. As of right now, she's on an hour of borrowed time. And I would imagine that when it's all said and done, Krista Pike will be executed. It's just going to be a matter of when, not if. So, Timothy, if you're listening, you're still watching over there on YouTube, call in 615-737-9986. It's Super Talk 99.7 WTN.
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7: 7 o'clock on the dot. I'm Ken Weaver with your top stories. Got the full forecast coming up in 5 minutes. And yes, Tennessee Attorney General Jonathan Scarametti is asking the U.S. Supreme Court to overturn a last-minute federal court stay that stopped Krista Pike's execution, at least temporarily. The 6th Circuit Court of Appeals put the execution on hold this morning while it reviews her latest legal claims. Meanwhile, an Israel-bound Fly Dubai flight that made an emergency landing in Saudi Arabia after what Israel calls an attempted terrorist attack has now come to a safe end. A rescue flight later brought the passengers safely back to Israel. Fox's Jeff Paul with more from Tel Aviv.
9: Passengers who were on board this plane saying that they thought they were going to die. They say there was some sort of fight between the co-pilot and the captain, and that's when the plane started to nosedive. New images appear to show at least one passenger covered in blood who reportedly got involved to try to help the situation. We know the plane, Fly Dubai flight FZ-1073, was flying from Dubai to Tel Aviv this morning. After flying for about 2.5 hours, the plane signaled an emergency on board while entering Jordanian airspace. That's when it abruptly descended from 33,000 feet to 17,000 feet. Israel then scrambled fighter jets fearing the aircraft had been hijacked.
7: Now the suspect arrested in Saudi Arabia and is being questioned by authorities. President Trump traveling to a handful of deep red states ahead of the midterm elections as polls show more voters shifting towards Democrats. Fox's Madeline Rivera has more.
10: Earlier this month, the president said there are 35 races that his team is watching, and he indicated their efforts would be focused on boosting these GOP candidates. So this week, the president is heading to states that have traditionally been seen as red strongholds. He's set to travel to Oklahoma, Texas, Alabama, Ohio, and Nebraska in the coming days. Democrats argue the president is playing defense in states he carried 2 years ago, underscoring the headwinds he's facing. Republicans, though, say their massive war chest allows them to deploy resources all over the country and gives the president the chance to engage with voters who are otherwise not inclined to vote in the midterms.
7: Meanwhile, the latest readings for inflation and GDP have been revealed. Here's Fox Business's Connor Hansen.
11: We received the latest PCE index, the Fed's preferred measure for inflation. It eased, coming in at a lower than expected 3.4%, but still well above the Fed's target. And the final quarter two GDP reading came out this morning showing growth revised higher at 2.2%. As for jobs, recent data showed the economy is still in a low higher fire market. Both President Trump and Vice President Vance plan to travel around the country this week. The president plans to visit a Peterbilt truck plant in northern Texas to talk about tariffs, reshoring manufacturing, and lower taxes.
7: The Labor Department's September jobs report scheduled to be released on Friday. And that's the latest news. Weather's next. I'm Ken Weaver, WTN News.
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8: I'm WSMV4 First Alert Meteorologist Stefano DiPietro. More heat today. Temperatures in the upper 80s to the low 90s this afternoon. Mixing clouds and sun. Tonight we're down to the 60s. Tomorrow a mix of clouds and sunshine again. And once again we're in the upper 80s and into the low 90s. Friday, more clouds in the morning. Few rain showers in the afternoon, perhaps a rumble of thunder as well, so keep the umbrella handy, and we're in the 80s. We'll have off and on scattered showers continue into our Saturday, taper off by Sunday morning into the afternoon. This weekend, our highs are staying in the 70s.
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0: It's 11:06 on Super Talk 99.7 WTN. My name is Chris Hand. The show is brought to you by Better Water. We're having a big midterm election watch party thanks to our friends at Better Water. That's happening at the Nashville Palace on November the 3rd. Matt Murphy will be doing his whole show out there live. Then myself, Dan Mandis, Chad Benson will be joining him. And we'll be going into the wee hours of the morning, bringing in the results. We won't be hanging out there for weeks while we let California do what California does. But we will get most of the results in that evening. And we'll have them for you here on your radio, on YouTube, and live if you'd like to join us. Free to join us. VIP tickets are available that do get you in on an open bar. So one way or another, there'll be some entertainment at the Nashville Palace. We've been talking a lot about what's happening with Krista Pike. Her execution has been stayed. And I don't know if you saw this in the chat. The chat is a little mad at Mason over there on YouTube.
14: They're mad at me?
0: They're mad at you.
14: Why are they mad at me?
0: Because Mason got us monetized. And there's a message that said, hi there, new subscriber from the UK here. This is in the chat. I just searched for Krista Pike latest and it brought me to you. Just thought it'd be good for you to know what the algorithm's doing now that you're monetized, because Mason got us monetized.
14: That doesn't sound bad.
0: Except for all the regulars who are like, we don't want these Europeans in here. I'm just kidding. There's only a couple.
14: Okay, I was about to say, guys, we want them to know the truth too.
0: Golly, the lack of free speech in the UK. We should be welcoming these newcomers.
14: Yeah, they're not saying the stuff. We're saying it for them.
0: They could, I don't know. I'm going to go on a limb here. I think that you might be getting arrested in the UK just for watching our YouTube channel. I think it could happen.
14: Let's not promote that too much.
0: I think that you should get arrested in the UK for watching my YouTube channel.
14: Because it's that good?
0: It's that good. There's that much truth.
14: So much truth, they can't take it.
0: All I do know is that there's probably hundreds of things I say every broadcast that if you Brits posted on Facebook, you'd get a knock on the door. You would. Every broadcast.
14: I'm just watching all of our regulars comment. There were more than a couple of us.
0: Well, all right. I was going to try and keep it low to welcome the newcomers. So Krista Pike's execution has been stayed. It's going to happen at some point. We had a guy in the YouTube chat earlier, Timothy. He went to work. That's the tough thing about my show. A lot of people work while I work.
14: Yeah.
0: So he had to go to work. He couldn't regale us with the tales of what it was like to be a prison guard at the same facility where Krista Pike was. He said he met her a couple times, and this is just me reading the chat. So, I mean, take it with a grain of salt. There's no real people on the internet, but he said that she was an evil person, which I tend to believe. The execution took 30 years too long, and we are now an hour past when we should have announced that she was no longer with us. Call in if you got an opinion, you got a take, 615-737-9986. We also are following the hijacking story, which is a crazy story. A flight from Dubai headed towards Israel. There was an altercation in the cockpit. That's how the mainstream media is reporting it. They're saying that the motives are unknown. The Israelis are calling it an Islamic jihadist terror attack. The co-pilot stabbed the pilot, at which point the pilot collapsed on the controls in front of him. The plane then careens down 17,000 feet in a minute. Absolutely insane. By the grace of God, there were pilots in the back of the plane, and there were some brave passengers on that plane who decided to take matters into their own hand. And everybody looks like they're going to survive, at least as of right now. I haven't heard any reports that the pilot who was stabbed has passed away. We'll continue praying for him. And again, praise God, because it could have been a lot worse than what it was. The Israelis are saying that this was a terror attack. The mainstream media says the motive is unknown. So you say tomato, I say tomato. But what we know about the mainstream media is the longer that they go without mentioning the race or the nationality or the motive, the more likely we can be sure of the race, the nationality, and the motive. So we'll keep you updated on that as updates become available. We do have some other breaking news. You remember that thing that the Democrats always say isn't happening, yet always seems to be exposed as happening? What's that thing? Oh, yeah, illegal aliens voting in our elections. Well, Attorney General Todd Blanche has just announced that in Minnesota, don't you know, 10 foreign nationals have been charged for committing illegal voting and unlawful registration. They're from Ghana, Brazil, and Liberia. 9 counts of illegal voting by an alien and false claims of citizenship to vote in elections that include 2022, 2024, and, my friends, 2026 primaries. This is why we need the Save America Act passed. These liberal states are going to do absolutely nothing to protect election integrity. And it's infuriating. Well, we wouldn't want to disenfranchise anybody. We wouldn't want to get called racist. What about me? Well, I'm disenfranchised. Every time I learn that an illegal alien could cancel out my vote in one of these major elections, I'm very disenfranchised, and they never seem to care about me at all. Attorney General Todd Blanche making the announcement moments ago at a podium.
15: We are announcing that a federal grand jury returned indictments against 10 foreign nationals alleged to have committed unlawful voting and registration offenses in the state of Minnesota. In total, the grand jury's indictments include 9 counts of illegal voting by an alien and 9 counts of making a false claim of citizenship in order to register to vote. Charges include illegally voting in the general elections of 2022, 2024, and the midterm, the primary elections of August of this year, of August 2026.
0: So you know how this thing goes, right? They'll say, this is how it usually goes, step-by-step process with these right-wing conspiracy theories. They'll say, it's not happening, right? You're a conspiracy theorist. And then they'll say, okay, it's happening, but it doesn't affect anything. And then the next step will be, okay, the Republicans are right, but here's why it's a good thing. We're currently at step number 2, where the thing they said wasn't happening is happening. But guys, come on, it's not going to affect anything.
15: The defendants that have been charged include foreign nationals from Brazil, Ghana, and Liberia. So we have talked repeatedly about the importance of election integrity, and we're certainly not going to stop talking about that now. Voter fraud erodes the public's trust in our electoral system, and it's vital to our democratic process that we do everything that we can to restore that trust. The most basic way the Department of Justice can accomplish this restoration of trust is by working to make sure the only people voting in an election in the United States are American citizens who are eligible to vote.
0: Whoa, whoa, whoa, chill with the racism, bro. Only American citizens should be voting in American elections. What should be the issue with that? The overwhelming amount of Americans support this. Democrats, Republicans, white voters, black voters, everybody. Everybody's on board with this. Except for Senate Republicans, for some reason, they can't get the Save America Act passed. They won't nuke the filibuster. They won't put in any work. They let this sit in a drawer and gather dust when we literally sent Donald Trump into the office with a mandate to get things like this done. Then they wonder why people are disenfranchised heading into the midterms. They wonder why people are tuning out the Republican Party. It's just because we know it's happening. Just like we knew that the virus came from Wuhan, just like we knew that COVID was a scam, just like everything else, just like we knew January 6th was a Fed surrection and that a lot of people looked the other way and there were informants in the crowd. We knew all of this stuff and we were called conspiracy theorists for saying it until we were proven correct. Mark Wayne Mullen weighed in, and Mark Wayne Mullen, he didn't stop at just we're arresting these people. Mark Wayne Mullen said he's now finding out that some states and some state officials, they knew about the voter fraud and the illegal voting, but they refused to prosecute it.
16: Convictions, and we're just getting started. We have over 1,600 voter fraud cases that we are currently investigating, and we have 300,000 more that we're getting to. HSI is leading these investigations. These investigations are going back 5 years. The president has said it for a long time, and the Democrats were sitting there denying it, saying there's no fraud. That wasn't taking place. There's no fraud. There's nothing here. Don't look over here. As we're getting the voter logs from 47 states and a few territories, we're realizing there's actually a lot. And we believe that some of these states probably even knew about it, chose not to look into it. Well, we are. And just a clear message, if you voted in our elections and you weren't legally able to vote, we're going to find you. We might not find you today, we may not find you tomorrow, but we will find you. We're going through every single one of these names.
0: Good. They should. All of these illegal aliens should be found. They should be prosecuted. They should be deported. And that's what we need to do. Mass deportations need to continue. We need to clean up our voter rolls. We need to actually have election integrity in this country. And it seems like the people in power just drag their feet on both sides of the aisle, and it's absolutely infuriating. This isn't an anti-Trump thing. It's really an anti-John Thune thing. That they should nuke the filibuster and get this done. The Democrats have said on numerous occasions that they are going to nuke the filibuster when they get back into power. And if the Democrats get back into power, by, you know, God forbid they win the presidency in 2028 and they nuke the filibuster, you can kiss your dreams of ever having a Republican House, Senate, presidency ever again. Even the Supreme Court. I mean, we have a conservative Supreme Court right now because of President Trump. Praise God for that. But that'll all be gone because the Democrats will get in. And if they have the House, they have the Senate, they have the presidency, they will nuke that filibuster on day one. And then they'll make D.C. and Puerto Rico states equaling four new Democratic senators. They'll amnesty millions upon millions of illegal aliens, at least 11 million, probably closer to the 20 or 30 million that are here. And then those newcomers will now be allowed to vote in all of these states. Then they'll pack the Supreme Court with more liberal justices. We'll never get a ruling in our favor. Like, this is what we're up against. You can be demoralized about the high gas prices, but understand that this is bigger than that as we head towards November 3rd. Much, much bigger than that. And it's not a talking point. That's just the reality. This isn't a right-wing conspiracy theory. This is what Democratic leadership has said over and over and over again. Oh, and by the way, when they demonize the mass deportations, it's actually having the effect that you would imagine it would have. When illegal aliens are deported from these cities, the roads are less crowded, the hospitals are less crowded, the schools are less crowded, less drain on the taxpayer in all of these areas. Oh, and by the way, DHS has confirmed that ICE enforcement and deportations are resulting in rent decreases across the jurisdictions that cooperate the most with agents. It's supply and demand. This is simple economics.
17: CERN is housing. The Trump administration claims that immigration enforcement is lowering rents. DHS says that's true, writing, quote, especially in states that cooperate with ICE. Texas accounted for about a quarter of ICE arrests in July and posted the country's sharpest rent drops. Want lower cost of living? Support mass deportations.
14: Yep.
17: Still, Republicans know history hasn't been kind to the party in power for the midterms.
18: We all agree. $4 gas, $6 diesel, unacceptable. We're working on it. But it's not enough to vote for a communist.
0: And President, I mean, that was a minority or a whip Tom Emmer, majority whip. He said it's not enough. That's not enough to vote for a communist. I would absolutely agree. The Democrats would get in power. The gas prices would be even higher had Trump lost the election. They would have told you it was a good thing. You should drive an electric car. No. How about no? I'll make my choice if I want to do that. I don't want to be forced into it by the liberals who are telling me that we have to buy into the green new energy scam. And so you see the rent prices go down in these areas. Also, the left will cry and hem and haw about Medicaid and Medicare and Social Security, and the Republicans are going to cut it. And it's like, yeah, but you guys are putting illegal aliens into all of these programs. J.D. Vance was talking about it just yesterday.
19: This thing, Bobby, really, really bothers me, because when people say that they care about Medicare, they're trying to protect Social Security, they're trying to protect Medicaid, give me a break. If you are encouraging illegal aliens to sign up from Social Security and steal Social Security benefits, you're not protecting Social Security. You're destroying it. So cut that shit.
0: Cut that ish. I stopped it in time. Don't worry.
14: Thank you.
0: He said, cut that ish out. The YouTube audience, we have to deal with the FCC, so we can't allow swear words, even when it's the vice president. I tend to disagree. I would say, if I let the vice president swear on my radio station and the FCC came after me, I'd be like, you should go talk to your boy. Go talk to your guy.
14: He's the vice president.
0: I didn't do that. Talk to JD. He knows better.
19: Be honest about your intentions. It's about giving benefits to illegal aliens. It's not about saving the program.
0: That's what it's about. It's always about the illegal aliens. Gavin Newsom, he's stunning. He's brave. And he just signed 21 bills to restrict ICE in multiple different ways. Up to and including my favorite new ICE feature, the Batman shock gloves. What did Gavin Newsom do? Well, I'll tell you about it when we get back. It's 11:21. 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
7: A death row execution in Tennessee suddenly on hold. 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
0: We got a lot of newcomers over there on the YouTube channel, and I just want to let you know that that was the best newsman in the business, Ken Weaver.
7: Checks in the mail.
0: Thank you, sir. Thank you, sir. I got a lot of checks coming from Ken. I've been saying a lot of nice things about him. I've been saying nice things about you behind your back, too. I'll send you an invoice. I appreciate it. No, seriously, we love Ken. He's always back there digging in, finding the latest headlines. He doesn't bring spin. He's just an absolute beast. We were talking about Gavin Newsom. There's always spin with Gavin Newsom.
7: What's that boy doing?
0: He signed 21 bills to restrict ICE. He wants to ban shot gloves, tax private detention centers, and block the usage of flashbangs.
7: Okay.
0: Now, I, for one, I love the shock gloves. I love Batman. And that's what these shock gloves are.
7: They may save lives.
0: Honestly. I mean, if they had shock gloves, maybe Alex Pretty, the hero of the left, would still be here. But they didn't. So they just shot him. Nothing of value was lost. I know that might be controversial. Yikes. But you play stupid games, you win stupid prizes. Same goes for Renee Nicole Good. You never would have been in that situation had you not been following ICE around all day and protesting and getting in the way of their operations. But, you know, hey, what do I know? Politico has the story, so get ready for some leftist spin. Gavin Newsom signed laws on Tuesday that take aim at President Donald Trump's deportation agenda, barring law enforcement from using shock gloves, banning the use of state property for immigration operations, and taxing detention centers. The new laws are likely to draw legal blowback from the U.S. Department of Justice, which has been previously successful in blocking state laws meant to rein in federal immigration crackdown. California is taking action to strengthen transparency, accountability, and oversight around immigration enforcement in our state. Not around the stuff they need transparency, accountability, or oversight on. They always go after the good guys. They'll go after Nick Shirley for exposing hospice fraud. They'll go after ICE for getting rid of illegal aliens. This is just another example of that. That was Newsom in a statement. He also said, this is about stepping up where the federal government has failed our communities. You want to talk about failing your own communities when the fire hydrants didn't have water in them? Is this, I mean, are you throwing stones in a glass house? I would say, yes, sir, you are. Lawmakers introduced some of the legislation earlier in the year after federal agents killed two people who I previously talked about conducting immigration enforcement surge in Minneapolis. Democrats rushed to pass the shock glove ban more recently after the Associated Press reported in August that U.S. Immigration and Customs Enforcement planned to buy the gloves for its officers. We did a whole thing on the gloves. The gloves look sick. I want a pair of the gloves. If you're looking to get me something for Christmas, I want the gloves. I'm just letting you know that's what you need to get me. and I appreciate it. The DOJ actually just nullified the legislation, by the way, for federal purposes. So it's the Supremacy Clause. I don't know if you've heard of it. Maybe you've heard of it, Gavin. Specifically, U.S. Attorney Bill Esalai has advised DHS to disregard Newsom's law, attempting to ban safe and effective, less lethal tools that agents need to escalate dangerous situations. And or what? You're going to write us a ticket. If you want to regulate federal agents, you have to win a federal election. Until then, you have no jurisdiction. Let's go. Let's go, boys. That's what we're going to do. Shot gloves stay on. Just turn them off before you use the bathroom. That would be my only piece of advice. Other than that, keep them on. Fully charged. Ready to go. Gavin knows that he has no... I mean, like, Gavin Newsom, for all the things that we can say about Gavin Newsom, I'm not going to underestimate him, and I'm not going to call him an idiot. But what I will say that he does with this legislation is he treats his voter base and rabid leftists like idiots. And they are. I mean, for the most part, they're going to look at this, they're going to clap like seals, and they're going to feel like they won a battle that they didn't win. And, you know, fine. Don't argue with them. Nothing has changed. They'll have a moral victory, a symbolic victory, but nothing actually changed. Again, U.S. Attorney Bill Esalai has advised DHS to disregard Newsom's laws attempting to ban safe and effective, less lethal tools that agents need to de-escalate dangerous situations. That's the latest. Gavin Newsom, big win for leftist losers. No real win anywhere else. It's 11:30. 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
7: WTN. Free Paul, we've got a crash now on the left shoulder, 65 southbound. That's going to be there at Harding Place. And it looks like in Hermitage, a crash. Old Hickory Boulevard right there at Central Pike and Antioch Rec, Bell Road eastbound at Hickory Hollow Parkway. Right now in Tennessee, a last-minute court ruling has stopped Tennessee from executing Krista Pike as scheduled today. Channel 4's Joylynn Pukovac says the Sixth Circuit Court of Appeals granted a stay while it reviews her latest legal challenge.
4: This was a very abrupt change, and it happened while the execution preparations were already underway here this morning. Judges say that they need additional time to consider arguments surrounding Pike's latest federal challenge. This stay does not overturn Pike's conviction or death sentence either. It just means that the execution is on hold while the federal appeals court considers this latest legal issue.
7: Tennessee Attorney General Jonathan Scarametti has already asked the U.S. Supreme Court to overturn that decision. Passengers from the Fly Dubai flight diverted to Saudi Arabia have now arrived safely in Israel. Israeli Prime Minister Benjamin Netanyahu says a pilot attacked another pilot in the cockpit and apparently attempted to bring down the aircraft. Passengers and crew credited with subduing the suspect before the plane landed in Saudi Arabia.
5: I salute these heroes who showed exceptional resourcefulness and courage. They saved many lives and prevented a major disaster.
7: A replacement flight later took the passengers to Israel. It landed safely. The suspect was arrested after the plane landed in Saudi Arabia and is now being questioned by authorities. Election 2026, the Trump administration says it's cracking down on voter fraud and focusing on election integrity. The Department of Justice announcing 9 new arrests of foreign national. They say participated in voter fraud from countries including Brazil, Ghana, and Liberia. That's the latest news. Weather is next. I'm Ken Weaver, WTN News.
0: Dude, she totally threw me off. Didn't it sound like she was over?
14: Yeah, she did jump you a little bit.
0: All right, well.
14: Or you jumped over it. Hey, talk about Parkers.
0: I will. Hey, it's Chris Hand. Here from my friend Aaron Parker over at Parker Safes and Vaults. They're a great sponsor of the show, but they're an even better safe and vault company. 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
1: I'm WSMV for First Alert Meteorologist Stefano DiPietro. More heat today. Temperatures in the upper 80s to the low 90s this afternoon. Mixing clouds and sun. Tonight we're down to the 60s. Tomorrow a mix of clouds and sunshine again. And once again we're in the upper 80s and into the low 90s. Friday, more clouds in the morning. Few rain showers in the afternoon, perhaps a rumble of thunder as well, so keep the umbrella handy, and we're in the 80s. We'll have off and on scattered showers continue into our Saturday, taper off by Sunday morning into the afternoon. This weekend, our highs are staying in the 70s.
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2: 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Hey, how are you? It's Chris Hand. The show is brought to you by our friends at Better Water. 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Free to join. We want to see you guys all out there. It's going to be a great night. Matt Murphy's going to be doing his whole show out there live starting at 3 o'clock. Then myself, Mandis, Benson, we'll be joining him. And we'll be hanging out with you guys, which is honestly the best part. We might take it in the shorts on the midterms. We might not. But we're guaranteed to have fun now. So that's good. I like that. You can show up and join us for free, or you can get yourself the VIP tickets, limited number of those, available at 997WTN.com. And you might be thinking to yourself, why on earth would I want the VIP ticket? Well, you get yourself a guaranteed seat and access to an open bar. So, you know, do the math. If you think you're going to be spending more on drinks than you would on the VIP ticket, it's good math. We want to see you there, though. November 3rd, Nashville Palace. In the meantime, find me on social media, at Chris Hand on Air on X and on Instagram. Hit the follow button. I'll follow back. You can join the show any way you'd like. YouTube chat has been jumping all day. We appreciate the YouTube chat. 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We're also on Rumble, Twitter, Facebook, Twitch, iHeartRadio, TuneIn, the FM dial, all the things. But there's a lot of things, and we appreciate you joining us. So I didn't mean to do this, but as I was gathering stories for the lightning round today, storms in the distance, it's coming. I didn't mean to do this, but this may be like the darkest lightning round we've ever had. Like, it's like sad and scary and a little infuriating.
3: Sometimes storms are like that.
2: It's true. We're going to start with the least of them, and then just know that they're going to ramp up in intensity as I go on, okay?
3: It's going to move from a tornado warning to a tornado watch.
2: And then it's going to be like, we see it on the ground.
3: It's there. Touchdown.
2: So that's kind of like how the storm is going to move today. You ready?
3: As ready as I can be.
2: Let's get into it.
0: It's the lightning round with Chris Hand.
2: Time, all the stories that wouldn't fill a whole segment, stories we ran out of time to get to, stories that we just want to talk about. And I'll be honest with you, like I said, it's the darkest lightning round we've ever done, and the music just feels off.
3: Yeah, you started kind of almost singing along there as you were going through the intro.
2: Sometimes I sing with the intro music if you're new to the show. Sometimes I like to sing. Sometimes I got a song in my heart and I just want to let it out.
3: And it's the perfect music to do so.
2: Did I ever tell you the story about, so my oldest daughter's 13 now. But when she was little, when she was three, she loved saying things to people that were nice. And so I said to her one time, we were living in Pittsburgh. I was like, Kennedy, if you got a compliment in your heart, I was like, you just let it out. You tell that person what you're thinking. She's like, okay, Dad, like a little three-year-old voice. And so we were at a Giant Eagle. This is going to be the lightest moment of the lightning round, okay? We were at a Giant Eagle, and I'm looking at the shelf. I'm grabbing some stuff, and I hear Kennedy go, "You have the nicest smile," right? So I turn around, kind of like I'm kind of smiling, like, "Oh, my daughter's being sweet." And I turn around, and there's this meth addict with like the gangliest of teeth that I've ever seen in my life, and I'm like, "Oh my gosh!" Like, okay, we gotta work on this a little
3: just
2: bit.
3: Just trying to brighten people's days.
2: She's like, you got such a beautiful smile. It's like, huh? It's like, oh dear. Heavens.
3: You have more teeth than my younger brother.
2: Yeah, it's true. Only by a few single digits, but you do.
3: Still higher.
2: I'll never forget that. I was like mortified.
3: That's
2: just
3: so
2: like,
3: funny.
2: Oh my gosh.
3: Welcome to Pittsburgh.
2: Like, luckily, it was a meth addict and not just somebody with poor dental health. You know?
3: Yeah, cigarette smokers.
2: I was like, oh my gosh.
3: Not to attack.
2: Oh, heavens no. Kennedy, what are you doing?
4: Daddy, get him out. Throw him out into the cold. Don't give him their coat. No coat.
2: But you know what I refused to do after that point? I never left her home alone when I went grocery shopping.
3: Because you know you're getting compliments out of nowhere.
2: Well, no, it's just that leads us to our first story in the lightning round. A mother sobs in court after leaving her children home alone, four of them, including an infant, so she could go on a carnival cruise.
5: Says she went on a cruise and left her children home alone.
6: Police say Natalie Bellazier left her kids alone to board a three-day cruise on the Carnival Conquest.
5: Poor kids were up from home alone.
6: The ship left Port Miami Friday for the Bahamas and returned Monday morning where the 29-year-old was arrested.
2: A carnival cruise?

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2: He only heard a TV and the voices of the children through the door, so he called police.
3: Don't worry. The TV's watching them. It'll be fine.
4: It's just Bob Ross.
3: What could go wrong?
5: We're just grateful nothing worse happened to these kids.
2: First responders forced their way inside, and the police report says upon entry, all four minor children were discovered inside the residence without adult supervision and were hiding together in the bathroom.
3: Imagine how terrified those poor kids were.
4: Oh, absolutely.
3: As like people are breaking down the door, and I know I'm sure they announced themselves as police, but like, that's not going to mitigate the fear of these four young kids.
4: Yeah, especially if you're not old enough to comprehend what's going on.
3: Where's mom? Mom went on a cruise. She got the drink package.
4: Bottomless mimosas all day.
3: She's balling out, kids. She's out there twerking on the high seas.
6: Ooh.
2: That's when officers determined the children were alone, ensuring Belazier a one-way ticket to jail.
5: Who leaves the kids, four little
7: Judge,
5: kids alone?
7: An allegation at this time?
5: To go on a cruise.
3: You hear the lawyer? It's just an allegation at this time. Your Honor, excuse me, this is just an allegation.
7: Judge, at this time, it's only an allegation. She denies the allegation.
5: They arrested her disembarking from the cruise ship.
7: I understand that, Judge.
3: They nabbed her getting off the cruise? Just an allegation.
4: Imagine being the lawyer that's forced to be assigned to this. I want to know if she picked up this case or was the only available public defender.
3: That's a public defender. She was forced on this one.
4: For sure.
3: Do you get to pick which cases you get as a public defender?
4: I don't think so.
3: Yeah, so.
4: Maybe if you have seniority.
3: That's only an allegation at this time.
4: It's just, we're speculating.
3: Got another story for you here in the lightning round.
8: Another one.
3: Social Security and SNAP fraud, sir, just got busted by the feds and the Trump administration. She was hiding her mother's body in a freezer to keep getting the checks.
9: $1,000 from the Northern District of Illinois. And one of the ways that she did that is she was taking her mother's identity for the benefits.
3: She stole, allegedly, just an allegation at this time, $21,402.
9: And she allegedly hid her mother's body in the freezer? That seems extreme. Tell me more about that case.
10: That's right. That individual, Ms. Bratcher, has now been charged for taking money that belonged to her mother. Her mother sadly passed away. And instead of reporting the death as appropriate, Ms. Bratcher used that as an opportunity to then steal from the United States taxpayer not only Social Security benefits, but also allegedly SNAP benefits. She assumed the identity of her mother while her mother was in the freezer to then steal from the American taxpayer. She's now charged and will face justice.
3: Good. That was Assistant Attorney General on the Fraud Enforcement Task Force, Colin McDonald, breaking all of that down to everybody that says the Trump administration is so racist, so evil. They're only targeting black and brown individuals. Let the record show that the woman who stuffed her mother inside the freezer was white. The common denominator here is stealing taxpayer money. That's what they're going after, not skin color. Got another story for you here in the lightning round. And as I said, it's going to get worse before it gets better. So, a 9-year-old boy in Cleveland, Ohio, pled guilty to a vicious gang rape of a 5-year-old. It's just infuriating. And this boy is not going to serve any jail time.
4: What?
3: None. It's not on the table. Boy 9 pleads guilty in assault of Cleveland 5-year-old girl. There was an 11-year-old girl that the trial is continuing for as well. But two children who were accused of beating a 5-year-old girl began their trial Monday morning, more than a year after the girl's mother found her injured in a field. The girl's mother said, "I literally saw the worst thing ever. The girl's clothes were taken off. She was strangled with her own shirt. She's 5 years old. The 9-year-old boy took a plea deal in the case –

0: pleading guilty to attempted rape and felonious assault, and he's not going to face any jail time for this. And I'm sorry, there is something seriously wrong here. If you're 9 years old and you can commit a crime like this, where were the parents? Where? And what's going on in that home? And if you can commit an adult crime like this, you deserve real punishment. Being nine is not an excuse. I have a nine-year-old. Never, ever in a million years would anything like this happen with my nine-year-old son. There's something dark and disturbing happening here. And there's something dark and disturbing happening with our justice system when you can give this nine-year-old a plea deal and he's not going to face any jail time for this.
1: Judge Kristen Sweeney walked the boy through his possible penalties.
2: Because of your age, you could be committed to a private residential treatment facility. You could be ordered to pay a fine, restitution, or court costs. The court could put you on community control or probation. Or the court could make any other order that it believes would be in your best interest.
0: Prison time is not on the table. He almost murdered a five-year-old girl after raping her. What the hell is wrong with this country? What is going on in these cities? What is going on with this family? More information here is needed. And justice here is needed. I told you that we didn't have good stories. Pray for the victim. Pray for the family. It's 11:52. 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
3: The skies darken, the storms move in. 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
0: It's 11:57 on Supertalk 99.7 WTN. My name is Chris Ann. The show's brought to you by Better Water. What, do you want to say it on the air?
9: Oh, we're talking about our religions. Religions in here. I'm Jew-ish. And you're like, what did you say?
0: I said, yeah, I'm Chad Benson. I'm Jew-ish. I've been known to shave the side off a coin. It's all fun.
9: It's all fun and games until somebody loses an eye in court.
0: We're just joking.
9: What's up, baby?
0: Not much. What are you paying attention to today? Did you hear?
9: Oh, Krista.
0: She's on 2 hours of borrowed time, Krista Pike, as Scarametti petitions with the Supreme Court and the Sixth District Court of Appeals.
9: Yeah. Hmm. What's your sense?
0: That where the extra 2 hours is crazy, considering she's already had 30 years. It's $48,000 a year to give her three hots and a cot. So we've already spent $1.44 million on this woman who caved in the skull of a young lady and carved kept a portion of it, carved a pentagram into her chest. I think that this is awful. People were like, it's awful that her mom drove down here today to deal with this. I'm like, it's awful that her mom's had to wait 30 years for this.
9: Yeah. Like, yes.
0: We need justice.
9: So, and you know, we want to do everything correctly, but why wasn't this done, you know, over the last 30 years?
0: Honestly.
9: Yeah.
0: Like, what else do you need?
9: Like, did you just find out all of these things? Oh, did you guys know that she suffered all these abuses and all these? Did you just find that out?
0: Holy crap. It says here.
9: It's like, we didn't know anything about this lady up until this point. Nobody found that out before?
0: I'm very pro-death penalty. I'm death penalty maxing. I want death penalty for child rapists, death penalty for rapists. I think that we could do a lot more death penalty. The fact that you have something so cut and dry.
9: Yeah, we're not arguing DNA here.
0: Exactly. Yeah. Well, and then even the DNA stuff, like, people will throw that in your face. I was, you know, Jerry Green was like, oh, my Bible says thou shalt not kill. And I was like, that's great that you're weaponizing the Bible against me. I was like, but every case you cited is like 30 years old. Like, we're past that.
9: Yeah. Well, the problem is it, once you know it's over and it's done with, that's fine. I mean, let's move on from it. Let's get it done and be done and dusted. The problem is, you know, there's been mistakes in the past. Yeah, there'll probably be some mistakes in the future. But this isn't one of those cases where we're arguing DNA. We're arguing, does she have autism and an IQ of 9? We're not arguing that.
0: But none of this was argued at the original trial. No. And then there's an interview going around from 1998 where she's like, I just don't think it's fair that I'm the only one that got the death penalty when there were three of us.
9: Yeah. Because a one girl got like six years probation, and that dude got life with the possibility of parole.
0: And they're like, well, she has PTSD, so this could be a little traumatic for her being put to death. It's like, well, yeah. With or without PTSD, I think that's a traumatic experience.
9: That's going to be. And the whole thing, she wanted an all-women group.
0: Or to be hung.
9: Or, yeah. By all women?
0: I thought it was hashtag not all women.
9: Hashtag me too.
0: Chad's in next. It's 12 o'clock. 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
10: 12 o'clock on the dot. I'm Ken Weaver with your top stories. Drivers, we got a couple of crashes in the way. Murfreesboro Pike westbound at Thompson Lane. Also in Hermitage, a crash. Old Hickory Boulevard at Central Pike. Full forecast coming up in 5 minutes. Right now in Tennessee, Krista Pike's scheduled execution delayed after a federal appeals court stepped in at the last minute this morning. Channel 4's Joylyn Bukovac says it is an agonizing development for the family of Colleen Slimmer, Pike's victim 30 years ago.
11: Colleen's mother is here in Nashville. She's traveled more than 8 hours to be here for the execution and has waited more than 3 decades for this day. She is against any efforts to spare Pike's life and is speaking out about that. Colleen's mother spoke out saying that today was supposed to be about getting justice for her daughter after more than 30 years. And now, do keep in mind here that this day does not overturn Pike's conviction or death sentence either. It just means that the execution is on hold while the federal appeals court considers this latest legal issue.
10: Meanwhile, Tennessee Attorney General Jonathan Scarametti's office has already filed with the U.S. Supreme Court seeking to vacate the stay. Israel says what began as an attempted terrorist attack has ended with all airline passengers safely back in Israel. Prime Minister Benjamin Netanyahu says the Tel Aviv-bound Fly Dubai flight sent emergency signals before diverting to Saudi Arabia amid a violent incident in the cockpit.
12: During the flight, as they approached the country, one of the pilots stabbed the other pilot, and apparently he tried to crash the plane with its occupants.
10: Passengers intervened and stopped the co-pilot, who was arrested in Saudi Arabia and is being questioned. Again, all of the passengers have since safely arrived in Israel. Election 2026, independent U.S. Senator Bernie Sanders addressing the California Nurses Association and National Nurses Organizing Committee this morning.
13: We are going to do in the near future what we should have done in this country 50 years ago. And that is pass a Medicare for all single-payer system.
10: Secretary of Homeland Security Mark Wayne Mullen giving a message to any illegal voters.
14: And just a clear message. If you voted in our elections and you weren't legally able to vote, we're going to find you. We might not find you today. We may not find you tomorrow, but we will find you.
10: Department of Justice announcing 9 new arrests of foreign nationals who participated in voter fraud from countries including Brazil, Ghana, and Liberia. Fat Bear Week ends as officials declare a winner.
15: No punches were thrown on the way to this heavyweight championship where Backpack was crowned the heaviest bear of Alaska's Katmai National Park and Preserve. It's really no surprise since his mom, Holly, is a past champion. Last year's title holder, Chunk, didn't make the cut, losing in the first round to Bucky, who was ousted in the face-off against Backpack. The long-standing contest held by the nonprofit reports Backpack, known for his pacifist nature, captured more than 100,000 votes, giving him a slim victory over Bucky with just over 50% of the poll. This is the 12th edition of the contest celebrating the resilience of the 2,200 brown bears living in the preserve on the Alaska Peninsula. CJ Papa, Fox News.
10: That's the latest news. Weather's next. I'm Ken Weaver, WTN News.
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23: Summer-like warmth returns across Middle Tennessee. I'm WSMB4 First Alert meteorologist Darius Mack. We have a southwest breeze that's really going to usher in temperatures to warm up to right around 90 degrees this afternoon with abundantly sunny skies. It's going to be really nice for the day today. Not terribly humid out there and nothing quite oppressive like what we've dealt with within the last few weeks or so. We're going to be looking at a really decent day ahead.
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9: Wednesday. Ready to rock and roll on this One Hit Wonder Wednesday.
25: I'm going to take back that belt.
9: Take it back, baby.
25: I'm going to take back that belt and wear it. Shirtless. I'm going to challenge complete strangers to wrestling matches over here on Demumbrian.
9: That'd be great. You know what? We had a little incident outside apparently earlier, so maybe you might have to.
25: Did we?
9: Yeah.
25: What happened?
9: I don't know. There was just some weirdo outside. We have a lot of that around here.
25: I was getting ready to say we're almost ground zero for the weirdness.
9: Yes, there is no doubt. There's we are, dude. It's like a bus, but it's a street.
26: Yes, thank God we got those wrought iron fences out there to protect.
9: Yeah, we did. This person was, I guess, loitering at the front of the building.
25: Mm.
9: But I don't think I just think more of a mess than murder and mayhem, if that makes sense.
25: Yeah.
9: Which is, you know, we don't want murder and mayhem, but you could tell that once again, we need to have places that are for the mentally unstable, if that makes sense. Speaking of that, and murder and mayhem, what do we got? Are we any closer? Is she going to die? Is she not going to die, Ken? What's the latest up to the moment?
25: All I know is that Attorney General Jonathan Scrimeti has filed an appeal with the U.S. Supreme Court to vacate the U.S. Circuit Court of Appeals 6th District stay this morning.
9: Okay. So at this moment in time, still alive.
25: She's still alive. She's still breathing.
9: Did she get her last meal?
25: She didn't request one.
9: Oh, okay.
25: She was given them the what for.
9: She was given the what for. You would have been like, give me 14 burritos.
25: I would like to have 15 orders of poutine, please.
9: Because I'm going to
26: shame women.
9: Poutine. I'm going to poutine after this. So I know that she got to stay. And by the, you know, I when I was doing my show this morning, I was telling everybody, look, by the time you listen to this, it could be over. They may have said, no, we're going to go through with it. And then it could be one of those things where they're, no, you know what? We're going to hold it over. It's going to go up to the Supreme. Well, the Supreme Court didn't hear it. This was an appeals court that heard that put a stay to this because the new evidence of her being abused, I think, is kind of what I read into and that they didn't know that at the time. I don't know what that means. Does it mean she's really not going to get it? What new? And like I was saying with Chris, you know, things have changed, obviously. Like, you know, look at the Lindsey Clancy case is a perfect example of, you know, how now things are looked at in a much different way. But I don't think there was any doubt. You carried around another human being's skull or portions of it.
25: And bragged about it.
9: And bragged about it. Who does that? Evil SOBs do that. Now, I hope you came right with Jesus. I hope all was well with you there. But, you know, you don't got to go home. You just got to leave here is kind of the thing. And the bragging about it. This was not some, you know, some weird, because it was a whole thing about a love triangle. And that guy participated in it. That's the other side of it. But she got the death penalty because she delivered the blow. And you took a piece of it. Good God, that's disgusting. So we'll see. I have a feeling by the end of it, by the end of today, that they'll have overturned it and she'll be 99. What do you guys think? You think so? I think so.
25: I'll just cover the news.
9: Oh, boys. Stop it. You're covering the news. By the way, hijack? Yes, no, maybe? When I first heard it, like, it was they got into a fight. And then it was the co-pilot stabbed the pilot. I'm like, well, that's a big fight. And then it was probably a hijacking. So the pilot was going to hijack the plane? No, it was the co-pilot. So wait a minute. The co-pilot managed to beat the pilot up, stab the pilot, wanted to hijack the plane, and maybe do 9/11 style thing, but instead he decided to land the plane safely. That feels weird. Doesn't it?
25: Yeah, I am wondering how that plane landed safely.
9: Yeah, that's what I want to know. Because they had a pilot and a co-pilot. I haven't heard any other pilots than that. And I haven't seen, because a guy that they show on the news has been stabbed. That's the pilot. Well, where's the co-pilot? We took that guy on Delta and they duct taped that guy so everybody could see him.
26: I heard there was like a couple of pilots that were off duty on the plane that managed to take over with the help of the crew.
9: Okay.
25: That is very fortunate.
9: Yeah. So, well, you know, if you are on a flight and a vast majority of the people are Israelis, there's probably a good chance that some of the people who are passengers at one time or another were probably fighter pilots, so have some familiarity with lots of planes. So, but, you know, again, as I was telling, because the way they made it sound at first, it was like one of the guys like, did you sleep with my wife? And you're like, Steph. And then it got weirder and weirder. And now, again, you don't know what it is. And it takes days, as we all know, because everybody wants to be first. Nobody really wants to be right, because nobody cares if you're right after that, because they've already made a decision and they move on. So we'll see what happens. I saw a lot of people already home. 17,000 feet, Ken, in 2 minutes is how fast it fell.
25: Man, some people may have passed out.
9: Oh, absolutely. You want to talk about poutine?
25: You imagine how that felt?
9: Terrifying.
25: Woo!
9: I mean, just terrifying. Because
25: that's a long 2 minutes, brother.
9: It's not only that, it's 2 minutes of, you know, the plane isn't, nothing broke on the plane. The wings aren't falling off. The engines didn't go down. Everything works fine. So that means somebody is making an effort for something. That's the scary part.
26: The vomit comment.
9: Yeah. So, I mean, thank God nobody outside of the guy who got stabbed who is going to be fine, nobody died. But like you said, dude, 2 minutes of hell.
25: I mean, we know how long a minute is being in this business. A minute is longer than people think.
9: Oh, yeah. Oh.
25: And we live in minutes and seconds.
9: And that's 2 minutes of sheer fear and panic. That's 2 minutes of falling at a rate of speed that your body's not used to, while also panicking because you think it's over and you know nothing about what's going on. Like you said, a minute is forever. That's the kind of thing where they're like, we're going to pick a plane. We're going to have a plane come pick you up. You're like, you know what? I'm going to rent a car.
26: They also said they could hear like a kerfluffle going on in the cockpit. So you had that in there too.
9: Yeah. Yeah. And they had the guy. I mean, he was stabbed up pretty good. But it goes back to who landed the plane for real. I mean, you're going to hear 50 different things. Also, was this really a terrorist act? Or was it is it a hijacking, which is a different thing? Was this guy and I'm assuming it's a guy. You know, because, Ken, you're old enough to remember, man. Do you remember the 60s, 70s, and 80s, all the hijackings? Remember all those hijackings?
25: Them being on the news.
9: All the times. Like, another plane got hijacked, another plane. Of course, the famous one with, you know, the raid on Entebbe and stuff like that. You know whose brother led the raid on Entebbe? It was Netanyahu's brother. And he was the only one, I think, who died on that. So, but, you know, okay, so you're hijacked. What's the hijack for? Where are you going to land it? Were you going to fly it into something? Were you going to let people off? What was the goal? Are you going to hold them for ransom? You know, we don't know. And then we can find out tomorrow something totally different. That's the issue with things like this, because it moves so fast. And everybody wants to make a judgment. Everybody wants to run out and go, hmm. But like you said, in a day, at a time when a minute is a long time, you got to be first nowadays, is the way everybody looks at it. So much stuff to get to today, including more on Krista Pike. She is currently, I guess, sitting there.
26: Limbo.
9: That's got to be a weird feeling, right? Waiting for something, for somebody to walk in and say, it's over, we can't go any higher now. Think about this. And I'm not talking about, like, what she did was awful. We're not arguing whether she should or shouldn't. But just think about the fact that you're sitting there today, and in a few hours, you could be dead. Like, that's the where it's going. That you don't exist anymore in a few hours. That's an odd thing. And they're just waiting. Scrimetti's already filed, and so we'll see what happens. We will see what happens. A lot of other good stuff to get to today. I listened to a little bit of you guys going about it yesterday, the nincompoops in the news, because I did that story too about the lady who had her leg, the wrong leg, amputated.
25: Yeah.
9: I'm going to play you later the news coverage of it, because the news coverage itself is ridiculous. Somebody amputated their common sense. But that was a horrible thing. It was brutal. How did you miss the leg? It said, this is the leg, not the other leg. And I was listening to Matt talk about it. And what have we talked about? Because all that stuff that happened here at St. Thomas with the lady who's paralyzed and the other people. I don't think people realize how many mistakes are made on the operating table. I don't think people realize. And this isn't one of those things where they misdiagnosed you. That happens. This was something whole. And this was like the worst kind of screw up you could do. Just brutal. Just absolutely brutal. Plus, we got a bunch of white women doing white women stuff.
25: They're always fun.
9: Yeah, she's on a roll today.
25: What old Kyla get herself into?
9: Yeah. Jess, by the way, is a little, she's off grid right now because she just had a baby.
25: Oh, wow.
9: You know what? Crazy, progressive, and a mom. Right? Like, how weird is that? A progressive? Yeah, she is. So she's off grid right now.
25: I hope her baby's not racist.
9: As most are. They probably have a racist puppy, too.
25: And a parakeet.
9: Oh, God. You know, it'd be worse having a racist
25: parrot
9: that could talk. And it wasn't your parrot. You got it from somebody. You got home and you realized it started just dropping, you know, horrible anti-Semitic, the N-bomb. You're like, I can't stop it. And they're like, sure, Chad. Can you believe tomorrow's October 1st?
25: This year is flying by.
9: That is insane. Oh, man, we got Halloween coming.
25: Halloween.
9: I got some movies at home I'm going to start watching tonight. I'm pumped about that. We got a little White Woman Wednesday. We'll talk a little inflation. We got midterms, although the way they're going, they might be midterms. Man, you had Ken Paxton come out and say something about Trump.
25: Uh-oh.
9: Oh, yeah. First of all, what he said's probably not wrong, but you're not the guy that gets to say that. Yeah, it's just, Oh, Lord. Look, they're not helping themselves. They are not helping themselves. Plus, of course, we got One Hit Wonder Wednesday. I'm pumped about that. Because last week, Bell won, right?
25: No, I think you won.
9: Oh, I did win. That's right.
25: Yeah, I was getting ready to say, I think you won. It was real tight between you and I. Bell was way down.
9: Yeah, because and Bell tried to lose. That's what he tells you.
25: Bell is trying to lose now.
9: He lies, though. He lies.
25: He's using reverse psychology.
9: He is. Don't listen to anything he has to say because he's a liar. He is a succubus. Mm-hmm. And he's lazy.
25: He's using strategery.
9: Strategery, man. I'll tell you what. Did you speaking of him, did you see how he's raising for every Republican in Texas, W's out there raising money for him, except for one. He has raised and will not raise one cent for PACs. Oh, that makes me laugh. All right, coming up, White Woman Wednesday. They're extra white today. We'll do a little bit of that. We got One Hit Wonder Wednesday, a bunch of other good stuff on the way. Happy Hump Day, Chad Benson, Super Talk 99.7.
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2: All right, drivers in Williamson County, we've got a crash at Thompson Station. It's blocking the left lane, 65 northbound at the Thompson Station Road overpass. In Donaldson, a crash, Lebanon Pike at Briley Parkway. And we've got a last-minute court ruling that has delayed the execution of convicted Tennessee killer Krista Pike. 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
3: All righty. Every Wednesday, we do some white women stuff.
4: It's White Woman Wednesday.
3: You guys know about white women. Progressive, indeed. Some of them very angry, and all of them are kind enough to lecture us about the work that we're not doing on ourselves, whether it's to heal our inner child or to make sure that we're not racist and or have racist babies and or have racist animals, because we all know that is a problem. Before we do any of that, though, we need our dancing lady just for Ken.
5: May we soon have a government who actually takes care of its people.
3: Because that's sane.
2: And so it is.
3: And so it will always be. Ladies and gentlemen, the one, the only, Kylie.
6: Americans are so brainwashed by capitalism, but especially conservatives, that they'll have you thinking that you need to solve all of the world's problems. If you say something about immigration and thinking that the government has an obligation to provide opportunities for people, then they'll say, oh, then why don't you just take immigrants into your home and help them individually and feed them and get them to school? And because that's what the government is supposed to do. Or even, oh, hey, like, I think we should create policies where there aren't as many homeless people and maybe we should be able to feed them and house them because we have enough vacant properties in the U.S. right now to house every single person. And then they'll come for you and say, well, why don't you do that then? And the answer is because, again, most societies around the world, in theory, should be organized around collective benefit, right? And this is not even like an inherently socialist idea. It is just anti-capitalist. Like, I feel like it's a pretty basic thing that most people around the world would agree with, is that a government, in theory, should exist to serve you. Basically, every political philosopher around the world is going to demonstrate that. It just, we are so used to being absolutely f***ed by our government every day, them taking all of our money and not doing with it, that so many people think it's the way it's supposed to be, but it's not.
3: It's not. And by the way, I mean, I agree with her in the last part, but still, the rest of it is insane. And once again, our government's job is to do enough of the big stuff, like, you know, roads and things like that, infrastructure, guard our borders, things of that nature. And the rest of the most important stuff is stay out of our way. Hand up, not a handout. It's a safety net, not a hammock. That's what we need to learn. Speaking of that, this lady must have learned from Kylie. Now, guys, I want you guys, I didn't know this is what you're supposed to do. But apparently, ladies, you're supposed to do this when you're looking for financial. I don't know who she went to get this advice for financial stuff, right? It could have been, you know, beans and rice. It could have been him. But
7: it's feminist to pee on your credit card, because if you were socialized as a woman, you were taught to scrimp, save, coupon, borrow money from your parents. You were not taught to invest, to negotiate, to demand what you're worth. And when you pee on your credit card, you switch that power dynamic, you come into a position of power, and you're asking for what you're worth.
2: Okay.
3: So, well, better than I should be, I'll tell you that. Well, thanks, Dave. Dave, what should I do? Pee on your credit card.
2: And do it right there in the checkout line.
8: That'll make sure really some get of it rolls off and hits the bill.
3: Wait, did you say, I was like, when I first heard it, I'm like, did you say pee on your credit card?
2: That's what I was thinking.
3: What does that do? Listen, I need you to extend my limit. I peed on it. Now I want you to extend the limit. It is not working. What if you came back and your credit card was pregnant?
2: I'm going to show you what for.
3: I was just, when I heard that, she's not the only one. There are several women out there that said that's what you need to do, is pee on your credit card. I don't get that. Like, what does that do? First of all, why? And secondly, let's just say you've got the why. That why would be? Exactly. You don't know why you wanted to pee on your credit card. Feminist, if that's, I think we know what's wrong with you guys. You're peeing on your credit card all wrong. Got to pee on the back where the little stripe is.
2: You got to wink while you do it.
3: Just so bizarre. Oh, white women, you make me laugh. Speaking of laughing, last week I won laughing, going away apparently. This week, will I win? I don't know. I don't know if I've got a good story with this one. Fellas, you guys are going to like this one. Ladies, you might like it too, but fellas, we know you're going to like it. And there's a reason for that. You got to tell that good story. Ken, you've got a good one, right, for One Hit Wonder?
2: Yes, sir, I do.
3: And Ryan's got one. We'll find out how he can sell it to the world of why you should vote for Ryan's over ours. We'll do that straight ahead. One Hit Wonder. Straight ahead. Chad Benson, Super Talk 99.7.
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2: 12:30 on the dot. I'm Ken Weaver with your top stories. Got the full forecast coming up in 5 minutes. A last minute court ruling has stopped Tennessee from executing Krista Pike as scheduled today. The Sixth Circuit Court of Appeals granted a stay while it reviews her latest legal challenge. Meanwhile, Tennessee's Attorney General Jonathan Scimetti's already asked the U.S. Supreme Court to step in and vacate that lower court ruling. Passengers safely returning to Israel after their flight from Dubai made an emergency landing in Saudi Arabia following a violent altercation in the cockpit. Israeli officials say one of the pilots stabbed the other and then tried to take control of the plane and crash it as it approached Israeli airspace. Israeli Prime Minister Benjamin Netanyahu praising the flight crew who intervened to stop the hijacking attempt and warned of additional security threats.
9: He told me that the plane went into a spin and began to dive. He told me that, against all odds, he managed to break into the cockpit with one of the crew members, and together they neutralized the stabbing pilot while he was trying to sabotage the plane's systems.
2: A Florida mother's out of jail on bond, charged with leaving her kids at home unsupervised while she took a cruise.
10: Police in North Miami Beach were called to a home to find four children, one as young as 2 months old, without anybody watching them. Their father, who doesn't live with them, called police after noting the mother went on a cruise to the Bahamas and never dropped the kids off with a relative, which was the supposed plan.
11: The baby was born in July of this year. Who leaves a baby alone like that?
10: That's the judge talking with 29-year-old Natalie Belizaire, who denied any wrongdoing. Police were waiting for her when her cruise ship returned. In Miami, Eben Brown, Fox News.
2: That's the latest news. Weather's next. I'm Ken Weaver, WTN News.
0: Beacon Capital Management Weather Center.
12: Summer-like warmth returns across Middle Tennessee. I'm WSMB4, First Alert meteorologist Darius Mack. We have a southwest breeze that's really going to usher in temperatures to warm up to right around 90 degrees this afternoon with abundantly sunny skies. It's going to be really nice for the day today. Not terribly humid out there and nothing quite oppressive like what we've dealt with within the last few weeks or so. We're going to be looking at a really decent day.
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0: once again. We will get to Krista Pike as soon as we know what the latest is. Execution has been
1: still on hold.
0: On hold. She's in timeout. Timeout. So, could be today, could be an hour from now. Could have been, it could have already happened, and they're going to come out and go, she's dead. We don't know. We have no idea. But as of now, it's still on hold. And as soon as we know the latest, we will let you guys know. Before we do any of those things or find out any of those things, we do fun things like music. We love music. We love entertainment around here. And one of those things is the greatness of one-hit wonders.
2: It's time for another edition of One Hit Wonder Wednesday. You may not remember the name of the band.
3: Ho, ho, ho, it's magic.
2: But you definitely know the song.
3: Come, my lady, come, come, my lady, you're my butterfly.
4: From this prison.
2: This is One Hit Wonder Wednesday.
0: All right, I'm the champagne from last week.
1: The champagne.
0: That's right. Champagne. No, pissing on credit cards for you, Jack. People are telling me, did that person really say that they were going to pee on the credit? Yes, yes, yes.
1: I wonder if it increased their limit.
0: No, that's what I want to know. Does your credit score go up? Yeah. I had a 780. Now I got an 815. I'm almost as good as Bell.
5: Imagine handing that card to somebody at McDonald's or something and them having no idea.
0: Yeah.
1: Goodness gracious.
0: It's already bad enough. You're at McDonald's. I'm kidding, McDonald's. You know I love you. I've eaten there before. So I got to choose the
1: You do the order there, Brother
0: the
1: Chad.
0: The order. And I'm going to start with, all right, our buddy and yours, the one and only Ryan, who's in for Bell this week.
1: Brother Ryan.
0: All right, Ryan, who you got for this week?
5: Well, you guys have done so many of them. It took me a while to find one that hasn't been hit on. But some of y'all out there of a certain age might remember the presidents of the United States of America and their song Peaches.
0: Okay. Peaches from the United States of America. I remember this song. You know, it's one of those songs I was listening to it earlier. It's like, oh, okay, I remember this now.

0: Those guys were big for a while. A lot of people thought they were going to be huge, and then they just went away. Coming to a fair near you.
1: This song was popular, man.
0: It was. Such a... It's one of those things where you're like, hey, what are you doing? We moved to the country. And we're eating a lot of peaches. That's a song.
1: I'd eat a lot of peaches.
0: Would you?
1: Oh, especially if it's in a cobbler.
0: If it's in a what?
1: Cobbler.
0: Oh, peach cobbler kind of guy.
1: I love it.
0: Peaches are one of those things where the more of a mess you make, the more you're like, you look like you're having a good time with that peach.
1: And it just keeps getting better and better.
0: Yeah, these guys, man, I thought they were going to be huge.
2: Because they broke up in 97.
0: Yeah, but I just thought, because there was so much, like, this is that kind of past grunge, but a little bit of a hippy-dippy feel.
1: Still a little bit of it, yeah.
0: You know, and it's like, it's this, they were going to, nah, nothing. We just got a hit and turn around and we're leaving. That right there, President of the United States, Peaches from Ryan. All right, what you got for us, Ken?
1: All right, boys, I had to dig way deep for this one, all the way back to 1980. Billy Thorpe is considered a one-hit wonder here in the U.S.

0: Children of the Sun was Billy Thorpe's only significant American hit, despite having a long and highly successful career in Australia. Americans, however, largely know him for just this song. Sources discussing the song's meaning describe it as a story of contact with advanced extraterrestrial beings, humanity's spiritual awakening, leaving behind earthly limitations, unity among all people, and a journey to a higher state of existence.
1: Oh.
0: Yeah. Of course, we're not going to allow that.
1: No.
0: Nobody's going to get
1: that. That'd be weed.
0: We're not going to do it. You tell that Billy Thorpe he's not a one-hit wonder at all.
1: Not in my world.
2: I'm going to get a bottle of Wild Turkey while he's up.
0: I'll head him right over the face.
1: I feel like he's got a mullet.
0: Billy Thorpe?
1: Yeah.
0: He might.
1: Everybody in Australia, every man in Australia has a mullet at some point in time.
0: Oh, yeah. Yeah. That's why I want to move there. I freaking love Australia, man. They're not hung up about anything.
1: No, they're not. They are not hung up about a thing. They just go about their life. It's like, yeah, there was a shark in there in an Ada, but the waves are great.
2: Kim, what was the name of your song?
0: It is Children of the Sun.
1: Oh, yeah. So somebody said I could have done without getting that song stuck in my head. I don't know if you're talking about Peaches or Billy.
0: Billy.
1: Peaches. It's not my favorite Peaches song. That would be Apple Peaches Pumpkin Pie. You were young and so was I. Ladies and gentlemen, my song. Take you back to the year of the Lord, 1988. I was a young lad, 17 years old. Like all of us, we all think we're good looking. We could get her. Who was her? Well, she's a woman who left a band a few years earlier that was quite a big underground band that influenced so many women. But they never were massive. They were called the Runaways. She was in the band, the Runaways.
0: Oh, yeah.
1: After she left the Runaways, she went out on her own, and she was more of a rocker than the others, and her songs at first did not do well. Finally, Mickey Smiley came to her and said, I got a song for you. And she's like, what is it? And played it. She goes, it's okay, but I want to do it my way, and I want to rock it. And he said, Lita, you can do it however you want. Just rock it. From 1988, called all the way to number 12. It was her only solo hit. She had another hit with Ozzy as a duet, but this is the only thing that charted. It got the number 12 platinum. Ooh, kiss me once, kiss me twice, kiss me.
0: Yeah.
1: Oh, deadly.
3: I went to a party last Saturday night. I did a good lay. I got in a fight. It ain't no big thing.
0: You don't get more Gen X than this.
1: No.

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2: Wanted, like you said, they tried to turn her into something she wasn't.
3: Right.
2: She is just a rock chick.
3: I love rock chicks, man.
2: Yeah.
3: The Runaways were awesome.
2: They were cherry bomb. Joan Jett was in it. Think about that.
3: Remember L7?
2: Yes.
3: One of them just passed away recently.
2: You know, and like the Go-Go's, all kids, it wasn't for, you know, they influenced so many women, and they gave the impetus for these women that we could go do anything and be what we want.
3: Yeah.
2: Think about the Go-Go's. The Go-Go's were the first female band to ever write their own song and play their own instruments on a number one song.
3: Yep.
2: And if it wasn't for Cherry Bomb and Lita Ford and them, but Kiss Me Deadly is just such a great song.
3: It's a great song.
2: It's a great video, too, because I'm not saying the leather pants weren't hot.
3: I'm not complaining.
2: No. I'm just saying that she would look good in a potato sack. It was what I was saying as a kid. It's like one of those, you know, but she was more wearing jeans and Vans checkered shoes than trying to be Motley Crue.
3: Yeah.
2: Because in some of the videos they had her in, they made her try to look like Motley Crue, which was, you know, it's not a good look for a woman. Wasn't a good look for a dude, but it sure wasn't a good look for a woman. I don't think so. So those are your three.
3: Those are some good ones.
2: We got
3: some good ones this week.
2: Who'd you went with? You went with
3: Billy Thorpe.
2: Yeah.
3: Children of the Sun.
2: All right. There we go. And you went with the presidents of the United States of Nicaragua.
4: I already got the poll up and you're winning right now.
2: Yeah. Because you guys think that she's hot.
3: I should have picked that one.
2: I'm getting a lot of that. Like, she's really hot, Chad. We know she's really hot.
3: It didn't hurt.
2: It didn't hurt. And she knew it, right? She knew it. Oh, somebody said, I named my first cat as an adult Lita.
3: There you go.
2: Oh, goodness me. Oh, she was so... She was so nice. Because I just, as a kid growing up, you know, you got all the rock. I got Heather Thomas on the wall, right? She's a TJ Hooker. I'll tell you that right now. She's a fall guy.
3: That's right, man. She's whipping ass out there.
2: Yes, she was. Right, you look around, you got all of it. There's my Christie Brinkley. And Christie Brinkley gave us two things as young men. One, you got a lot of money, you can get a hot chick because of Billy Joel.
3: Yeah.
2: Or you got a lot of talent, you can get a hot chick because of Billy Joel. You got none of those, you're going to struggle.
4: Was she doing Pepsi ads for a while?
2: Who?
3: Christie Brinkley?
2: Yeah, probably. She was an uptown girl. That's all I know.
3: Uptown girl.
2: She's in love with uptown world.
3: Man, she was like a foot taller than him, too.
2: Yeah, he is not a... He's a little fella.
3: Which, I mean, that's like me. I think every one of my girlfriends, but a couple of them, were taller than me. So I know exactly what he's feeling.
2: So, but you know what? You got talent.
3: And it's not that bad.
2: No, it's not. Oh, well, I was...
3: My wife's taller than me.
2: I did a story the other day about a guy that's a wrestler. He's the wrestling coach at Penn. He won the national championship. Now he's a wrestling coach. He's like 5'6". His girlfriend's like 6'5". And they went all over, you know, went totally viral because he hugged her. And it went exactly how you think it would go. Just remember, was it 16 candles? The donger need food.
3: Donger.
2: Remember the donger's girlfriend in the movie? She was like that big workout chick. Yeah, that's what I'm talking about.
3: Oh, kiss man, me I words. Forgot about that.
2: The donger need food. Dong, where's Grandpa's car? Rake, big rake. Oh, a lot of Lita Ford guys in here.
3: Oh, man, Brother Chad, you're going to keep that belt for a second week.
2: It could be. Oh, I'll tell you what, though. Speaking of weeks, this week's not over yet, and our buddy over there, we'll call him, Ryan, is going to fill in for Belle, who's non-binary. As we were talking about earlier, because I said Belle was a succubus, and they're like, that's an incubus. I said, well, Belle's not buying her. He's got sports. We're going to do it straight ahead. Chad Benson, Super Talk 99.7.
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5: Dialer. All right, drivers in Williamson County still got that crash at Thompson Station blocking the left lane of 65 northbound. In Donaldson, a crash. Lebanon Pike at Briley Parkway. And now in West Nashville, there's a crash with injury. That's going to be Charlotte Pike at White Bridge Pike. Also, Nolensville Pike at Welch Road working a injury crash there. Tennessee Attorney General Jonathan Scarametti asking the U.S. Supreme Court to put Krista Pike's execution back on. We'll tell you about that at 1 on Super Talk 99.7 WTN.
6: Yeah, real quick about that. Colleen Slemmer's mom has exited the prison a little while ago. And they got into a white sedan and drove off. So, I don't know if, what that means, if they're just going to get lunch and sit around and wait.
5: Yeah.
6: But that's where we're at.
5: That poor lady.
6: Yeah, no doubt. Good God. Just, the start-stop kind of thing. Do you know what I mean?
5: Yeah.
6: It's just, that has to be as excruciating as it gets. Because you want to, it's not you want to forget, but you want to put that portion of the entire thing as much as you can behind you. And 30 years in the making, and here we are still waiting. So we'll see. We'll have all of your updates for any of that.
7: Now it's time for Sports with Bell. When you need to know sports information, you turn to the guy who calls basketball shooty hoops.
8: Let's talk some sports with Bell. Tell us when the Tigers ever win.
6: No! Win what, Ken? Win what? You gotta be specific in the winning.
5: Just win another game.
6: Yeah, they did. They won. They won. They won the games in the preseason. Those count.
5: Right? Yeah, there you go.
6: What do you have for us, Ryan? Who's not Bell?
9: Well, since I'm not Bell, I have to just ask you. Hockey's back, right?
6: It is tomorrow night. The Preds taking on the Wild. The Wild. Will the Preds get into the Stanley Cup playoffs? Will they not? So, you know what? They got a shot this year. They're going to be that team that's going to be between 10 and 6, I think. Top 8 make it. That's where they're going to kind of hover around. I think so. You know what I do know? They'll be better than the Titans, who aren't going to win a game. Dude, they can't go. Oh, it's, you know what's funny, Ken, though?
5: What's that?
6: Chargers are 0-3.
5: So are the Texans.
6: So are the Texans. Texans have the best defense. Guess what? That doesn't win championships when you can't score points.
5: No, sir. You do have to score points.
6: Ask Ken. He knows.
5: I know. Oh, do I ever know.
6: So I was last night when I was, because I went golfing and I get in the car at the same time after golf and I'm driving home and I'm listening to you guys talk and you guys were talking about that girl that fell out the window and then somebody said, was it Georgia-Oklahoma game?
5: Yeah.
6: She got drunk, and they're like, how did she survive? I'm like, she was drunk.
5: Yeah, I think I said John Mateer fumbled her.
6: Did you? That's what you said? He fumbled her backwards out the window. You know you have to score points to win games.
5: You got
6: to
5: do it, man.
6: There is the only place, honestly, is hockey in our modern world where you can score a goal and you can ride a hot goalie all the way to a championship.
5: Yep.
6: The Kings did it when they won their two cups. The Ducks did it. Man, it was crazy. The New Jersey Devils did it for years when they had Martin Brodeur. They would score a goal. It could be 2 seconds into the game, and then the other 59 minutes and 58 seconds were going to be him stopping everything.
5: Yep.
6: Guess what you can't do in football? Score a field goal and think, we're going to win it now. Because your defense is never going to be that good.
5: Especially on the road against a team like Georgia.
6: Don't worry. Who do you have next? Texas?
5: Yeah, I can't wait.
6: That'll be fun.
5: Oh!
6: Yeah, you know, Arch is saying, oh, I'm going to get healthy this week.
5: Looks like we're still going to be number one.
6: Kids, coming up, hour number two of the program. We'll talk about Krista Pike, the latest there. We've got a bunch of other stuff, including the latest out of Israel and the potential terror thing that probably was a terror thing, and the latest from that, all kinds of stuff. Chad Mencho, Super Talk 997.
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5: 1 o'clock on the dot. I'm Ken Weaver with your top stories. Got the full forecast in 5 minutes. Tennessee Attorney General Jonathan Scarametti is asking the U.S. Supreme Court to overturn that last-minute federal court stay that stopped Krista Pike's execution as scheduled this morning. The Sixth Circuit Court of Appeals put the execution on hold this morning while it reviews her latest legal claims. An investigation now underway as passengers safely arrived in Israel after an attempted hijacking on a Tel Aviv-bound flight from Dubai. At least that's what Israel says it was. Here's Fox's Jeff Paul.
10: Israeli Prime Minister Benjamin Netanyahu on the ground at Ben-Gurion Airport as he welcomes the more than 170 passengers who were on board that terrifying Fly Dubai flight. In fact, just a little while ago, he met with one of those very passengers still covered in blood. That very passenger said to be one of the people who stormed the cockpit to try to restore order. Obviously a very emotional time, as some of those who were on board saying there was a moment there when they thought they were going to die. Those passengers are now being interviewed by authorities to try to better understand exactly what happened. Israel says they also have paramedics on scene for treatment, and medical care will likely be needed for some.
5: Yeah, Israeli officials say the pilot of the flight was stabbed by the co-pilot, prompting passengers and off-duty crew to intervene and subdue the alleged hijacker. And we guess one of the off-duty crew was able to land that plane safely there in Saudi Arabia. Election 2026, the Justice Department today announcing new arrests of foreign nationals made under White House-backed voter integrity initiatives. This is Attorney General Todd Blanche.
11: We talked about 10 cases today. We talked about 22 cases last week. We talked about 15 cases the week before. At some point, it has to become meaningful to the media.
5: Yeah, the Pentagon joining the Justice Department in deploying federal election monitors in a new effort to crack down on voter fraud in November. At an event hosted by the California Nurses Association and National Nurses Organizing Committee today, Democratic U.S. Senate candidate Abdul El-Sayed calling for a Medicare for All healthcare system.
12: Standing together, we have an opportunity to say loudly that every single person in these United States, in the richest, most powerful country in the world, deserves to know that they're going to get their health care without having to worry about a premium or a copay or a deductible.
5: And President Trump hitting the campaign trail. Fox's Jackie Henry.
13: The president is kicking off some big upcoming travel. It includes Alabama, Oklahoma, and Ohio this week. It's a major effort to boost voter turnout, but at the same time, analysts say it does reflect the depth of the challenge because Republican candidates are on defense in these states, some of these states that the president carried easily 2 years ago. He says, however, it's just that everybody wants his attention. The president plans to travel 32 of the next 34 days before the midterms while Democrats try to weaponize cost of living concerns.
5: That's the latest news. Weather's next. I'm Ken Weaver, WTN News.
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16: Summer-like warmth returns across Middle Tennessee. I'm WSB4, First Alert meteorologist Darius Mack. We have a southwest breeze. It's really going to usher in temperatures to warm up to right around 90 degrees this afternoon with abundantly sunny skies. It's going to be really nice for the day today. Not terribly humid out there and nothing quite oppressive like what we've dealt with within the last few weeks or so. We're going to be looking at a really decent day ahead.
1: Getting you through the lunch hour and into the second half of your day.
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0: Krista Pike, still waiting. The mom has returned now to the facility as they await court delays. Colleen Slumber's mom returned to the prison after Krista Pike's execution was put on pause. I think it's the best way to describe it. Mae Martinez, the mother of Colleen Slumber, walked back into the building alongside a small group of people. No word, though, on what's next. All we know is Scarametti appealed, and we await. That's all you can do, I guess, at this point in time. We'll find out. Could be any minute. Could be, I mean, this pause has nothing to do with, what was the one where they couldn't find the veins on that one guy?
1: I can't remember that guy's name.
0: Yeah, they couldn't find the veins on that one guy. And this isn't any expired medicine or best used by. This is none of that stuff. This had to do with during the sentencing, stuff came out after the sentence had been passed. And so they are taking a look at it to see should there have been were there mitigating circumstances that could have changed the outcome of the sentencing, not the trial. This isn't she's innocent or any of that stuff because she had a souvenir. This isn't DNA. They're not arguing whether or not, you know, that she was mentally unstable or any of that's postpartum, any of that. This is none of that. This has all to do with should she have gotten the death penalty based on the trauma she suffered as a child. And so that's it. And I think the pause is one thing, but I think that's all it's going to be is a pause. And we will know, like I said, by the time Matt gets in here, I would not be surprised if they had turned it around and said, nope, we're going to resume. So the guy in Tony Carruthers was the one. They called it off on May 21st when the medical professionals were unable to find suitable vein for the IV.
1: Yeah, and he got another year.
0: Yeah, he got another year. So, because the whole thing, when they call off the execution, it's not like they go, well, we'll just try it tomorrow. You have to go through and get a death warrant again, do the whole thing, and that takes time. So it's not like, well, it didn't work. We'll try it again tomorrow. So he got another year, and who knows what will happen between now and a year from now. The other big news, Israeli passengers neutralized the Fly Dubai attacker. So this was the pilot, co-pilot, who stabbed the pilot, who they're saying now was going to try to do a 9/11-like crash into something. I don't know where that something was. And that's what they're saying. It was a different kind of hijack. Because back in the day, hijacking, you go look at, you know, somebody said, you didn't say terrorism is hijacking. There were times when, you know, if you go look, a lot of the hijackings that happened in the 70s and the 80s, they weren't interested in doing anything other than holding people hostage to get a message across. And of course, the famous one in Tebe, where the Israelis went and got their, you know, almost everybody back alive. And they fooled Idi Amin, which pissed him off.
2: Goodness. I thought after 9/11 they had it fixed where you could not access the cockpit once the bird was in the air.
0: Yeah, remember that, and Israel's different, but a lot of other places don't have the same thing that we have in some of these places. Fly Dubai may not have the same, you know, I don't think they fly here. But that being said, it sounds like they broke through and kicked through the door, which also can scare you to think, well, if somebody can easily do that. But the one thing about, if you ever fly El Al, which is the Israeli, you know, if anybody has ever flown it, it is the most onerous task you can take as a passenger, which is you don't get there. Like, you know, they tell you, well, if it's an international flight, you should be there 2 hours before. If it's an international flight and you're flying El Al, get there a month before. Because it's going to be a proctology exam. They're going to ask you every question about everything in the history of mankind. Where are you going? Who do you know there? What do you know? Because they want to know. They want to know everything about you. And that's understandable. You see what happens on something like this today. But They neutralized. When you say neutralized, it feels like they killed that guy.
2: I clocked him over the head with something.
0: Well, when you say neutralized, to me, neutralized means he is not here anymore. No longer with it.
2: So, I'd have knocked him out.
0: No.
2: I'd have thrown hot coffee on him.
0: It's the Israelis. They didn't knock his ass out. They might have knocked his ass out and threw him off the plane. But that is also a possibility. That is, maybe that's happened or not. Maybe it's not. I don't know. But they said they neutralized him. You know what's interesting, Ken? They said that first 14,000 feet that they went down, in a matter of seconds, it was not 2 minutes. Then it was chaos and craziness. And people filmed it, which is also weird in today's world, you know?
1: Bet you it's all over the all X over, machine.
0: All over the, yeah. You see people in the back. And it's not like when you see the bad turbulence where it's shaking and stuff's falling apart. It's just going down and people are nervous and scared and somebody's just filming the thing. Thinking, well, let's just do this. So thank God nobody was killed and the pilot got stabbed. I wonder how that happened. Like, were they just sitting there and out of nowhere he just turned and spun?
1: Probably.
0: Yeah. Did he get up and come back in? I mean, you know, and it's just, and people are like, how did he do? Well, first of all, even if they had tight protection at the airport and with planes flying into Israel, they have super tight protection. One of the things I've always said, even I worry about here with us is I'm not worried about the passengers. You know what I'm worried about? Who controls what goes on the plane, whether it's underneath? That's a big deal. You don't have to. I mean, you go look at outside of our terror attacks, go look at what happened with Lockerbie. Lockerbie had nothing to do with the people on the plane. It had to do with what was underneath the plane and what got on there. And even though we screen it, it doesn't matter. And he got a knife through of some sort, although it could have been a knife that they could have been serving food.
2: I was thinking ballpoint pen.
0: No, they said it was a knife. But you're right, ballpoint pen. So, but the pilot's going to be okay. And he was neutralized, whoever he was. Like you said, he might have fell out of the plane. Because you've got to know that everybody on that plane at some time or another, especially anybody under the age of 50, has probably served in the IDF, if they're Israeli. So if you're taking, this isn't like back in the day when they would take over, you know, they would go and they would hijack a plane and you'd have a bunch of older Jewish people that, you know, they survived World War II, but they're not. Everybody who's under the age of 50 has served in the IDF. So you're dealing with a full plane of people who have some combat experience. And some of it is real combat, like up-close combat experience. So thank God. Thank God that nothing horrific happened. So pilots go through security. So how did they miss the knife? Again, they go through security. But if you are a pilot and you know somebody on the ground, could you not have somebody who you know to go to screen you that you know is going to allow something to get through? Who may share your political beliefs about Palestinians or the Saudis or Iran or whoever. So, you know, I don't know. So just thank God. Thank God that, could you imagine that? Because that's a pilot. That's not somebody who just needs to learn how to crash something. He could have done something crazy with it. And, you know, nobody's dead except for the person who was maybe neutralized.
2: No, I think even he survived. They said it was under the control of the Saudi authorities.
0: Oh, he was?
2: Because yeah, that's looking what I heard this morning from Joan Jones, like at 5 a.m. or something.
0: Yeah, that's it. That news has changed so much by now because that, you know, I mean, at the beginning of this thing, it was two pilots got in a fight. I'm like, well, you know, you never know what could have happened. It's like, did you love my wife? You know, could have been one of those things too. Then it changed. Well, it could have been this or it could have been because, as we know, things change so fast. And at the beginning of the day, it was like, well, a pilot landed the plane. They made it seem like originally that the pilot got into a fight and the co-pilot was the one who saved everybody. Now it was the co-pilot who did it. And then two people in the back landed the plane.
2: And there was also talk about a Russian slash Ukrainian angle to it, too. Like the pilot was Russian and the co-pilot was Ukrainian, or maybe vice versa, something like that.
0: Oh, could you imagine if that, if it had nothing to do with Israel and Palestine, it was just, it was Ukrainians and Russians who were fighting. No, oh, just nuts. I don't know if you guys are aware of this. There's a midterm coming up. We're going to be out at the palace. Ken's going to be there. I'm going to be there. Matt will be there. Dan will be there. And as we always like to tell you guys, it is Hug a Dan Day every time you have a chance to see him. And of course, Chris will be there as well. If you want to yell at me, as some of you do, do it, but do it respectfully, because Ken will be sitting next to me, and I don't want to get any yelling on Ken.
2: And if you do hug Dan, watch out for sparkle transfer, because he's got a glitter problem.
0: Does he?
2: Yeah, he keeps coming in with glitter all over him.
0: Wait, what?
2: Look, it was really early this morning. I caught like a part of it, but he was saying something like, I figured out where the glitter is coming from. It's on my ceiling. And as people come up and down the stairs, they jostle some of the glitter loose.
0: Wait. And people buy that?
2: That was Dan's story, and I guess he's sticking to it, you know?
0: Ken, do you buy that?
3: I don't know.
0: If you came home today, Ken, and you had glitter all over you, what would the honey say?
3: Did you save some for me?
0: Do you have any money left, Ken? So,
3: where did all those ones go?
0: Yeah, that's right. Oh, I'm sorry, honey. I gave those ones away to somebody who was dancing in shame. That's, yeah, the glitter. I could never, I came home, I got glitter. I also have lipstick on my collar, but don't worry, that's mine.
3: That Damn. Was a misfortunate accident.
2: I had to slam on the brakes real fast.
0: That's right. I busted my lip up. We got a little White Woman Wednesday coming up. Also, we're going to talk a little bit more about the midterms. So Ken Paxton came out, and he's caught on tape saying something about Donald Trump. Now, what he's saying there's more than a little bit of truth in it. It's just, of all the people that should say something, dude is not it. Not that it matters, because he's already a mess, but, and I get why you would say it, because let's be real. Donald Trump is, whenever he talks about Ken Paxton, it's never in really a good light outside of vote for him. He smells, he's got a weird eye, cheats on his wife, has lots of houses on $150,000 a year, you know, salary, bad dresser, has bad breath. You guys are going to love him. Like, that's not a great pitch to Texas, but it's very interesting to see what he has to say, because the Republicans, you've got 34 days to get it in gear to try to fix this. And I don't know if there is time at this point in time, because it doesn't feel like you're playing the game you should be playing. So we'll talk a bit about that as well. White Woman Wednesday. And we'll also have the updated scores when it comes to One Hit Wonder Wednesday. Chad Benson, Joseph, Talk 99.7.
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3: All right, drivers, West Nashville, we've got a crash Charlotte Pike at White Bridge Pike. And then right lane is blocked 65 southbound before Trinity Lane. Nolensville Pike, an injury wreck there at Welch Road, and another one by the fairgrounds at Craighead Street. And a last-minute court ruling has stopped Tennessee from executing Krista Pike as scheduled today. We've got that and more coming up at 1:30 on Super Talk 99.7 WTN.
0: All righty. Currently, I am still in the lead, looking to go back to back.
3: Woo, getting the belt back to back.
0: Yeah, Ken. Ken, you've won nincompoop and the belt in the same week.
3: I have done that a couple of times this year. However, brother Jackson Williams has, I see, retrieved the nincompoop's trophy.
0: Why?
3: From the newsroom.
0: Did he win last week?
3: Yes, he did.
0: Is it because of his sweet reading skills?
3: It's because of all those names.
0: It was the best thing ever. You guys never go find the podcast of where he tries to read names from Malta.
3: That was great.
0: He's just, I didn't even know what the story was about. All I know is he kept saying, somebody said, first of all, do your research, that her execution is scheduled for 9.
2: 9 days from now?
0: No, 9 p.m. I don't see it. Here's the thing with us.
3: Yeah, I got to look that up.
0: Yeah, because it could be scheduled never, because they could come back and say, no, we're gonna keep the stay permanently, and, you know. So it's not like they've ruled, so now it goes back to court. So it could, at any given time, you know, they could uphold the ruling, and then the Supreme Court might say, well, we're not. So we don't know. That's all we know is we don't know at this point in time. You're probably right, but we have to check, double check, triple check, because as Ken says, he only does the news.
3: I only do the news, boys.
2: Polymarket bet going
3: yes.
2: on right now, 68 cents per bet.
0: For what?
2: Whether or not there's going to be a stay as of 11 o'clock tonight.
0: Oh, my God. We're betting on death. What is wrong with us?
7: It's White Woman Wednesday.
0: Doesn't that make us degenerate?
2: They were commenting, such as the days of Noah, in the chat.
0: Yeah. That's we are, that feels just awkward. That's all I got to say. Speaking of white women, first of all, this lady, while white, just mostly crazy. And the one I couldn't pull over because there was just too many beeps, was also hilarious.
8: If you have attempted to murder me or conspired to attempt to murder me, I don't want to do with you. You're the snake bites you and then you save it and then it bites you again. Well, I'm a snake. You should have known.
0: So if you've tried to murder her, you should have known. Secondly, she then goes off for like 2 minutes on how Long John Silver screwed her.
2: Talking about the fish house?
0: Yeah, it's talking about the fish. No, the pirate. Yes, the fish house. Oh, my God. This is great. Ladies and gentlemen, it wouldn't be fun without you know who.
9: If you care more about dogs than black or brown people, you're not a good person. So many racists don't, A, realize they're racist, or B, realize that they're a bad person because they hide behind their love of animals or their love of the environment or the fact that they love kids and they take good care of children. Except a lot of them are also verbally abusive to children. But if you don't give a shit about systemic racism or the Nolan Wells case or any of the black and brown people who have gone missing, the indigenous people who have been murdered, you can't say that you're a good person. And your love of animals, unfortunately, does not compensate for your lack of empathy for your fellow human beings, because trust me, this does not go unnoticed. And yes, while all living creatures are deserving of love and respect, and sure, it's great that you do care for animals, if you are continuing to neglect problems that you yourself are contributing to, I will always think you're a bad person. And this is coming from someone who is white, who was raised in this culture. You know what your responsibility is to deconstruct and to learn what you're doing wrong, to learn that what you're doing and saying is not good. And your love of animals doesn't automatically make you a good person. Just because you have two dogs or a cat doesn't mean that you're amazing and you're a great person. So do the work, please. I'm tired of explaining this.
0: Do the work. All right, guys? Do the work.
3: Oh, I just can't help but think that there's going to be a time and place where Kylie's beliefs, she's going to be torn.
0: Yes.
3: Something's going to happen to her.
0: Yes, something is. Something's going to happen to her. She's going to clutch her purse and walk across the street in the middle of the day or something. She's going to see two guys who are black and they're going to make her uncomfortable or Hispanic, or she's going to, you know, something's going to happen and then she's going to get mad at herself.
2: They're going to find out all this is due to a brain tumor. And
0: no.
2: When she has that removed, she'll turn into like Diet Uncle Ruckus.
0: Nope. She is sold for the cause. And let me tell you something. She tells everybody about that. And she's also very, very, very white in doing so. And finally, this girl, she starts in one area. I'm going to tell you, she hits the intersectionality jackpot.
10: Hey, y'all. Here and genderqueer.
0: She's here and genderqueer.
3: Goodness.
10: Just got out of PET and I wanted to say hey.
0: Hey.
10: Time to free Palestine.
0: All right, we're going to free Palestine.
10: Been more than time. Time to end all genocide.
0: All right, sounds good. I'm good with that.
10: It's way past time to end all genocide. Everywhere. From Chad and the Sudan to the United States.
0: What?
10: Just everywhere. Also, stop data centers from being built.
0: Oh, yeah.
10: I mean, it all comes back to eugenics.
0: Wait, what?
10: Simple fact. All right, bye-bye now.
0: So we're going to, you're genderqueer, so there's one. If you think about this, if you're a chameleon and you change colors based on somebody's intersectionality of all the grievances they had, that thing would have exploded. Genderqueer, non-binary, free Palestine, stop the genocide in the Sudan and Chad, which, by the way, nothing's going on in my house, okay? Just the cat and I hanging out. And I haven't ordered anything crazy. Then she somehow lands on, oh, and by the way, data centers are bad. And don't forget about eugenics.
3: She covered all the bases.
0: Oh, and
3: except for racism.
0: She's well, wearing a genocide. Mask. Wearing a mask in her car by herself.
3: Oh, well.
0: In her car by herself, nobody around, wearing a mask because you never know about COVID. Which I'm not saying. My buddy Mike Lyons, my military analyst, he got COVID last week. He said, dude, it knocked him on his butt so bad.
3: Oh, he's still around.
0: Yeah, but You're wearing a mask in a car by yourself. You're that worried about it. Good God.
2: It used to be illegal in Tennessee.
0: What?
2: Wearing masks, because it was like considered a precursor to crime.
0: Yeah, yeah. A lot of places it was. You weren't allowed to go into places without, you know, wearing a mask. Because obviously, because normally in normal days, if you go into a place wearing a mask, you usually weren't up to good. It's, you know, but then COVID came along and it gave everybody, but you could tell who she walks in, you go, I'm not worried about her at all. So there you guys go. Little White Woman Wednesday. We got plenty more where that came from as well. Coming up, more chaos, more craziness. Talk a little bit about what's going on as far as the governor's race, as far as midterms, and a bunch of other stuff as well. If you're missing the show, share when you grab the podcast. 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
3: Ken Weaver with your top stories. Got the full forecast coming up in 5 minutes. Right now in Tennessee, a last-minute court ruling has stopped Tennessee from executing Krista Pike as scheduled today. Channel 4's Joylynn Bukovac says the Sixth Circuit Court of Appeals granted a stay while it reviews her latest legal challenge.
12: This was a very abrupt change, and it happened while the execution preparations were already underway here this morning. Judges say that they need additional time to consider arguments surrounding Pike's latest federal challenge. This stay does not overturn Pike's conviction or death sentence either. It just means that the execution is on hold while the federal appeals court considers this latest legal issue.
3: Or the U.S. Supreme Court could step in. Passengers from the Fly Dubai flight diverted to Saudi Arabia have now arrived safely in Israel. Israeli Prime Minister Benjamin Netanyahu says a pilot attacked another pilot in the cockpit and then apparently attempted to bring down the aircraft 9/11 style. Passengers and off-duty crew are credited with subduing the suspect before that plane landed in Saudi Arabia.
13: I salute these heroes who showed exceptional resourcefulness and courage. They saved many lives and prevented a major disaster.
3: Yeah, the suspect arrested after the plane landed and is now being questioned by authorities. A replacement flight later transported the passengers safely to Israel. Election 2026, Attorney General Todd Blanche announcing 9 new arrests of foreign nationals he says participated in voter fraud from countries including Brazil, Ghana, and Liberia.
14: The most basic way the Department of Justice can accomplish this restoration of trust is by working to make sure the only people voting in an election in the United States are American citizens who are eligible to vote.
3: Experts who've studied the issue say it's incredibly rare for non-citizens to attempt to vote, and it carries a range of serious criminal penalties. That's the latest news. Weather's next. I'm Ken Weaver, WTN News.
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19: Summer-like warmth returns across Middle Tennessee. I'm WSMB4, First Alert meteorologist Darius Mack. We have a southwest breeze that's really going to usher in temperatures to warm up to right around 90 degrees this afternoon with abundantly sunny skies. It's going to be really nice for the day today. Not terribly humid out there and nothing quite oppressive like what we've dealt with within the last few weeks or so. We're going to be looking at a really decent day.
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0: I'll tell you what.
1: Ken, we were talking earlier about the lady who got her leg amputated, and it was the wrong leg. This is the report, just the beginning of it, because, well, yeah.
2: An Ohio woman is suing her doctor for a surgery that she claims left her with the wrong leg amputated.
1: Well, I'm going to tell you this, ma'am. She doesn't have any legs now. So one of those legs was amputated that shouldn't have been. She claims, well, what's the other option? That it fell off on, well, we put her in on the gurney and we were going to wheel her in. And then one of the legs fell off, so we don't know what to do. That is, you're right on yourself. And that was the thing. They wrote on her leg, not this leg. Don't touch this leg, for God's sake, not the leg. And they still screwed up.
3: Guy didn't speak English, I guess.
1: No, they're all fired. And they took a timeout, right? Because they go and they double, triple check, quadruple check. They do all the things. And now the lady has no legs. But I like how they're like, allegedly, could be, it's possible, maybe. She's claiming that happened. Well, what else happened? Well, on the way here, there was a shark and, you know. And to top it off, it was because it was cancerous. That's, yeah. Because they tell you right on your body, you know, right on your body. Right on it. If you're having surgery, right on it.
3: They should give you some clothes where they're like put on by the nurses or somebody, and only like the part they're supposed to cut on should be removed, like one pants leg or one arm, you know, like one shirt of the arm.
1: At least where it starts, and then they could cut it once they get going. But because apparently writing on it wasn't good enough. Did you write? Oh, I wrote in invisible ink. I don't think that's true. Midterms, not too far away. 34 days coming out the palace. We're all going to be there. It's totally free. They got super VIP things. But don't worry, because we're not VIP. You come hang out with us. Say hi if you want to yell at us. Make sure you come on out. Say hi, though. It's going to be so much fun. Food, frivolity, and midterms, or midterms, as I called it earlier. Ken Paxton. Look, here's the thing about Ken Paxton. He's awful. That's that right there is number one. And it's not just me saying he's awful. Oh, because you don't like Republicans. No, I don't like him. John Cornyn would have won this thing. I said leading up to it, John Cornyn, he'll easily beat Tallarico by 10 points. It'll be even more maybe than what, you know, Ted Cruz beat Beto. But instead, it was a close race. Then they went to the runoff, and then Trump got in and endorsed him, and now Trump's got to sit with that. This is what he said. It was caught on microphone about how bad the little convention was and what a drag Trump is.
4: But do you feel like he's a little bit of a drag?
5: So, to be honest with you, the numbers, in case when we did that in the convention, it dropped our numbers. Everybody's going to be dropped. Right now, not good. I wish there was something to do to turn that on, but obviously that's not.
1: So he said, look, he's a drag on my numbers. He's a drag on everybody's numbers. I wish we could do something about it. Well, first of all, to stick up for Trump here in this, dude, you're a drag on your numbers. You're the worst campaigner. You can't raise any money. When George W. Bush is out there going, yeah, there's no way I would give you a dollar. Your own party impeached you. I wanted to think about that for a second. Your own party impeached you. And you were done for had Trump not stepped in. You were done for. And put pressure on them. You've cost the state gobs of cash. And everything you do is kind of for show. You cheated on your wife, but you talk about Bible stuff all the time and live in this high and mighty world. You make 150 grand a year, yet you have a massive portfolio of real estate. It goes back to quality of candidate. Quality of candidate. Tallarico is well-spoken. He's all the things. He's Talafrica. That stuff's not working. And the reason? It's because Ken Paxton. But it's a lot of those things. Mike Rogers. And, you know, he got to Michigan. Not a great candidate. Already lost before. There he is. He's out there against, you know, I'll say Ed, who, by the way, carries himself rather well. You don't have to like his politics. He's all the things. Carries himself rather well. And he's not afraid to go places. He's not. He was on with Jesse Waters. He held himself and acquitted himself very well with Jesse Waters. And it was a decent interview. Because he's not afraid to go on there. It's quality of candidates. You look over at, you know, and it's the same thing on the other side. The, you know, if you go and look how many times crazy can win in certain areas. We know that. Whether you're crazy, like on the right to the point of lunacy, right? Go see Beau French in Texas. Or you are a wackadoo who's, you know, in New York City in Northern California and you're a communist. You can win in certain areas. Because all that matters is the primaries. That's not the way anymore, though, in certain places. And there's a chance since, what, 94, it's the first time that the Democrats may win in Texas, a statewide office. And it's because you have a bad candidate. Quality of candidate matters so much. I don't know how many times I have to tell you that. It matters. Focus on the things that matter. And watch what happens. Abbott's have a real issue. Gina Hirohosa, who is running against him, she is a Democrat. She's like, look, I'm not a Democrat, but I don't care about culture war issues. Those things

0: There's the headline, then there's the story behind it. 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
1: In Iowa? Why? He has no choice. He's popular, and he's got no choice. He's got to get out there because they got to win. And right now, if Tallarico wins, you got to blame, you look and you say, once again, quality of candidate. Number one thing is the quality of candidate was so bad on top of the frustration. And I think Trump is underestimating how frustrated Latinos are in Texas right now, who are born and raised there, who feel like they've been told they're the problem for all the people there. And that is not helping him. But it's the quality. I go back to Herschel Walker is the greatest example of the Republicans should never have lost that Senate race in Georgia. And you put up Herschel Walker and he's talking about vampires and not even a good way. Not that we don't like vampires. It's Halloween time. We love vampires. We love werewolves. But it just wasn't a good analogy. Oh, lordy, lordy, lordy. What are we doing, people? What are we doing? And we should be frustrated. You know, I don't like the Democrats. I think they're useless. I think they've been run by advocates for God knows how long, and they're useless. They had their opportunity, and they, you know, for a lack of a better term, they pissed it away, and they were led around by a bunch of community organizers, and it got screwed up. You had your chance. That being said, why I don't want to reward either party because I don't think either party's deserving of anything. I think it would be great if we could just have a pause for 2 years and we only have the states will deal with the issues that need to be dealt with and they can send one representative to the Capitol once every 6 weeks to work out some of the stuff that needs to be done and then come back. And then that time we could wipe it clean and start all over again and start first and foremost with term limits. Oh, Chad. Got to have some term limits.
2: We're not going to have any term limits.
1: From the grave.
2: What would have happened? I wouldn't be in office.
1: How long has he been in office? What year is it? 1840?
3: Wasn't he elected in the 60s?
1: Yeah, I think so.
3: I got to look that up.
1: But was it a local election or was he a state representative? There wasn't even a state. There was only. Look, you know you're old if our flag has changed since you've been elected. We only had 12 stars, 13 stars, 4 stars. We didn't even have a flag.
4: We added some states. Sounds like time for a round of wild turkey.
1: By the way, somebody said when you're talking
2: about. This made in Kentucky.
1: Oh, yeah. Somebody said if you're going to have. You can't. Talk about bourbon unless you mentioned there was another one I'd never heard of because you know I'm not a drinker, guys.
3: You're a teetotaler.
1: I am a teetotaler. What's your favorite tea? I like PG tips. I like that. A little bit of that.
3: Mitch McConnell first elected to the U.S. Senate in November of 1984.
1: 84. I was 13 running around.
5: Wonder if he was in the House before that.
1: So
3: I don't know.
1: Good God. 84. That's when forever I was ago. What did he do? What did he practice? Did he have a law firm? Aren't they all lawyers? That's why it's always a mess, because they're all lawyers.
2: It was fighting hemp.
1: Back in the day. There's no way marijuana should be any part of this. I'll tell you that right now. Coming up, we've got him, Rodney, delivering the best of what we love, which is our motivation to get life going in the right direction, and he gives it to us day in and day out. We'll do that straight at Chad Benson. Super Talk 99.7.
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0: 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Big headlines don't stop in Washington. They land right here in Middle Tennessee.
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7: Drivers in Murfreesboro, we've got a crash. The off-ramp is blocked and the right lane is blocked. 24 eastbound to New Salem Highway. Talbot's Corner, a crash. Right lane blocked. 65 southbound before Trinity Lane. Krista Pike's scheduled execution has been delayed. We'll tell you about that and other top stories at 2 on Super Talk 99.7 WTN.
8: All righty. We need some motivation.
2: And our man Rodney delivers it, always with a smile. And something where you walk away and go, modern philosopher right there.
5: You feel like you're running out of time, like you got all kinds of things you want to do, but you're not sure if you're going to be able to do them, and you think that maybe the time is and the opportunity is past. Well, I just want you to know, if you're still alive, you're still around, you can still do stuff. No matter how old you are, how young you are, whatever it is that you want to do, you can do it if you just decide you're going to do it. But you got to decide to do it and start doing it. Because if you sit there and wait for the perfect time for it to happen, it's never going to happen because it's never a perfect time. Of course, unless you just get started, then once you get started, then you're already in it. Then instead of waiting for it to happen, you're actually making it happen because you're doing what it is that you wanted to do. So get off your little keister there. Get on with it, for our crying out loud. Okay. Have a super freaking awesome adventure and stuff. Okay, bye.
2: He's right.
7: That's how you do that.
2: Get off your damn keister.
7: Get off your keister.
2: Don't worry about how old you are. I saw a woman the other day. She's almost 80 years old. She's got hundreds and thousands and gazillions of followers. What does she do? She plays Fortnite. She played it one time with her grandson. She goes, we should do this together. She went out. She bought her Xbox or whatever it is. And she plays Fortnite and she streams all the time.
7: Awesome.
2: And she's on Twitch. She's got all these followers. Why? Because she has fun. And you know what? She goes, oh, you know, what was I supposed to do? You know, I might not try it. That's right. People are afraid to try. They're afraid to try. Don't be afraid to try. It doesn't matter how old you are. Get out there and do it. Now, if you're, you know, 90, maybe you should go down the Black Diamond skiing thing if you've never skied before. But it doesn't mean at some point in time you can't. Just saying, maybe try the bunny hills first.
7: Did you see the big fat bear that won Fat Bear?
2: That's right. He did backpack.
7: I think his name is Backpack.
2: Because he's got fat back. He's a big boy. 1,200 pounds. He is a beast. He is huge.
7: That's a big old bear, man.
2: That is not somebody you'd want to come dig in your trash cans.
7: I like how they say he's a pacifist.
2: Really? Go show me he's a pacifist. Come on, let's see how this works out for you.
7: Yeah, he looks like one of those bears you could just walk right up to.
2: You know who else is a pacifist? Elks.
8: Cold peacemaker.
7: Yeah. Moose.
2: Moose. Go touch one of them. See how pacifist they are. Oh, they're not hunters. Have fun with that, kids. Coming up, hour number 3 of the program. Chad Benson, Super Talk 99.7.

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2: 2 o'clock on the dot. I'm Ken Weaver with your top stories. Got the full forecast coming up in 5 minutes. Right now in Tennessee, convicted killer Krista Pike still alive. Her scheduled execution delayed after a federal appeals court stepped in at the last minute this morning. Channel 4's Joylynn Pukovac says it is an agonizing development for the family of Colleen Slemmer, Pike's victim 30 years ago.
3: Colleen's mother is here in Nashville. She's traveled more than 8 hours to be here for the execution and has waited more than 3 decades for this day. She is against any efforts to spare Pike's life and is speaking out about that. Colleen's mother spoke out saying that today was supposed to be about getting justice for her daughter after more than 30 years. And now, do keep in mind here that this day does not overturn Pike's conviction or death sentence either. It just means that the execution is on hold while the federal appeals court considers this latest legal issue.
2: Now, the U.S. Supreme Court could step in. Tennessee Attorney General Jonathan Scarametti's office has filed an appeal to vacate that stay today. Israeli officials continuing to investigate an attempted hijacking of a plane that was en route from Dubai to Israel. Fox's Jeff Paul reporting from Tel Aviv.
4: Israeli Prime Minister Benjamin Netanyahu there on the ground at Ben Gurion Airport as he welcomes the more than 170 passengers who were on board that terrifying Fly Dubai flight. Those passengers are now being interviewed by authorities to try to better understand exactly what happened. Israel says they also have paramedics on scene for treatment, and medical care will likely be needed for some, given that officials say several Israelis put their lives on the line to stop the attacker. Now, images on board show a bloody scene as some passengers work to control the incident. Israeli Defense Minister Israel Katz is calling the incident an attempted jihadist terrorist attack.
2: Yeah, the passengers on board were able to subdue the attacker in the cockpit. The plane safely made an emergency landing in Saudi Arabia. President Trump today at the White House announcing after more than 20 years, the last American troops are returning home from one Middle Eastern nation.
5: I'm pleased to announce that the last American forces are leaving Iraq.
2: U.S. invaded Iraq in 2003 to overthrow Saddam Hussein's government and surged more forces into the country in 2015 to battle the rise of the Islamic State. The last U.S. forces left an air base in northern Iraq as part of an agreement between Baghdad and Washington. Election 2026, independent U.S. Senator Bernie Sanders addressing the California Nurses Association and National Nurses Organizing Committee this morning.
6: We are going to do in the near future what we should have done in this country 50 years ago, and that is pass a Medicare for all single-payer system.
2: Meanwhile, Secretary of Homeland Security Mark Wayne Mullen giving a message to any illegal voters.
7: And just a clear message. If you voted in our elections and you weren't legally able to vote, we're going to find you. We may not find you today. We may not find you tomorrow, but we will find you.
2: DOJ announcing 9 new arrests of foreign nationals who participated in voter fraud today. That's the latest news. Weather's next. I'm Ken Weaver, WTN News.
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18: Summer-like warmth returns across Middle Tennessee. I'm WSMB4, First Alert meteorologist Darius Mack. We have a southwest breeze that's really going to usher in temperatures to warm up to right around 90 degrees this afternoon with abundantly sunny skies. It's going to be really nice for the day today. Not terribly humid out there and nothing quite oppressive like what we've dealt with within the last few weeks or so. We're going to be looking at a really decent day ahead.
0: Getting you through the lunch hour and into the second half of your day.
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0: 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Thunder!

0: So now we're getting animal questions. People are very excited about Big Back Backpack.
1: Right? Yeah, Backpack the Fat Bear.
0: Fat Bear.
1: Fat Bear.
0: The obese bear. You know there's one bear out there. We can't put him out there. He's too fat and gross. People are going to think we're doing weird things to him. He's like 800 pounds. It's just gross. Just half his body's 800 pounds. The other half's 5,000. He's like, I'm disgusting. Somebody said, which animal would win in a fight? A polar bear versus a tiger? Polar bear.
1: Yes.
0: Polar bear is going to win. Now, a polar bear and a grizzly bear, that'd be a fight.
1: But, I still think the polar bear would win.
0: Yeah, but a polar bear, yeah, no doubt. Now, Kodiak grizzly bear, different story.
1: That'd be different.
0: But a tiger and a grizzly bear, I think a tiger's got a chance. Much more of a better, because a tiger is, remember, bears, they eat fruits and berries and vegetables and stuff. There is none of that for tigers. Tigers are meat eaters. They're a different breed. And I think that's, but a polar bear, there's not a lot beating a polar bear.
2: I disagree. I think if the tiger could get the drop on him, remember, they'd climb trees and stuff. I mean, there's death from above, you know.
0: Yeah, but surprised. You're not going to get the Siberian tiger and a polar bear would be a battle. And I'm sure, you know, I mean, that would be a huge battle. But how about a moose?
1: A moose and a bear?
0: Moose have sent many a bear to their maker.
1: Oh, yes.
0: Yes. Elk.
1: Absolutely.
0: Elk. Man, they're quick and they're big.
1: They've probably sent a few bears to their maker.
0: Yeah, and they kick. You don't want any of that.
1: You do not want to mess with a moose.
0: No. We were just talking about, like, somebody said something. He goes, I've walked up on a couple bears and, you know, got the drop on them, not on purpose. And they were like, oh, I don't want to be here. But he goes, you can be 40 yards away from a moose and they'll see you. And within 2 seconds, they're on you if they want to be.
1: Did you see that? Did you see that video? I guess it was over the weekend of a safari where apparently one of the vehicles pissed off a rhinoceros.
0: Oh.
1: And the rhinoceros is tearing that SUV apart.
0: That is.
1: Just with his horn.
0: Yeah.
1: He like rips, he almost rips the front door off.
0: Don't. Like that's.
1: Don't do it.
0: There you go. Don't do it. I always want to go on a safari. I told my wife I'd love to go out, you know, Kenya and the whole nine yards. And then I think to myself, you're driving around in a Jeep with no doors by some guy who makes $8 an hour. Now he wants to take me on a canoeing trip. I'm thinking, no.
1: You come across a pissed off bull elephant.
0: Which is the king of all, by the way.
1: Yes.
0: You want to know who'd win between an elephant and a polar bear?
1: An elephant.
0: The bull elephant would kill the polar bear. If you put a tiger and a polar bear and somehow they said, we should team up and take this thing, you know who wins?
1: A bull elephant.
0: Yeah.
1: Especially if he's got full-on tusks.
0: Oh, yeah. He's a young buck, right? And he's got all the testosterone in the world. And if you don't believe me, go watch the bull elephant toss the rhino around like it's a giant man tossing around a little child. Just get away. Get away.
1: I mean, watching that video of that rhino, if the rhino knew it, I mean, he could just flip that car over.
0: Yeah. Yeah. We don't realize like the strength of these things. I just remember watching the squaring off of a rhino and a bull elephant. And the rhino just got moved like he was a little, he got next to a car and he just pushes both the car and that over like, oh, it's no big deal. And the rhino's all, brrr. There's just nothing that is gonna, you know. Now at the same time, you know, polar bear, he's out in the, you know, he's out swimming in the ocean and here comes a killer whale. It's over.
1: Yeah. Killer whale wins that one in the water. Definitely
0: wins that one in the water for sure. For sure. There's very few things. I think it's the blue whale. And the other orca's little brother, I forgot the name of that one. Because they travel in such massive pods that they make the orcas uncomfortable. Because they'll travel in groups of 100 or 200. And if you've got a pod of 8 or 12, you're still going to, it's the numbers themselves. But nothing's messing with that. And still, at the end of the day, you look and you think, a praying mantis, if praying mantis was our size, you know who'd dominate the world? Praying mantis. If a dragonfly was our size, you know who'd dominate the world? Dragonflies. Dragonfly's the best hunter in all of nature.
1: Fast, fast, fast.
0: And you know what they do? They watch you and they can memorize everything you do within 3 seconds. And then you're done.
1: You know how they kill wasps? They use their beaks and pierce the wasp's head.
0: You don't want that.
1: No.
0: No. No.
1: That's a good thing about a dragonfly is they kill wasps.
0: So that is a good thing.
1: We've got a couple of lures that can catch some big mouth bass.
0: I'm pumped about that. When are we going fishing? That guy's I can't believe we're not in the world championship. How excited, right? We've been Old Hickory just winning. How'd you guys win? You and I'd be like, well, we still have our live vest on. Even though we're up there. We're like, let's tell you how we won. Ken used a bobber, and he got some of those good worms he dug out of his yards. I went and got mealy worms, and I filled them up with a little bit of air. Kind of floated a little bit better. Yeah, we won. We won. We won big time.
1: Put some little Smokies on a hook.
0: Little Smokies. I love that. Somebody, I was telling, you know, we were talking about the person who got their leg amputated, and the person's like, that's the stupidest thing I've ever heard. They're supposed to ride on you at the hospital kind of thing. I'm like, nobody advocates for you better than you.
1: That's right.
0: And secondly, they did. That's why you double did it.
1: Still marked it.
0: And they still screwed up. Chad, who would win, tiger and a silverback gorilla? Tiger, every time. Tiger's going to beat a silverback gorilla because they're mean and they'll fight each other, but they're pacifist. They're not, you know, they're not meat eaters. They're not that kind of thing.
1: Gorillas are more defense.
0: Yeah, yeah.
1: A tiger will attack.
0: Yes, tiger's going to be quick, and the tiger's going to go for something where it's going to get you around the neck, and then that's the game.
1: Yeah, that's what they do. They paralyze their victims.
0: Yes.
1: By basically biting the spine.
0: Yeah, you don't want that. That's not a win. And they'll also, lions too, the Barbary lion, which is the biggest lions of all time. And they got stuck on an island. There's a few of them that got stuck on an island and a place where there was all, they had to evolve because, and this is what's about nature, it's amazing and scary. Everything else on the island was big as them. You got the buffaloes and stuff, so they'd get bigger. So these things are crazy. By the way, I love this. Bears eat you alive. Have you seen the trailer for Wellfall yet?
1: Nope.
0: So that's the new Josh Brolin movie where his son, Josh, is dead in the movie, but his son keeps having flashbacks about him, and he disappeared. They're divers, and he gets swallowed by a whale, and he's got an hour to get out of the whale.
1: Oh, I want to. Okay.
0: Yeah. And let me tell you something. If you don't like tight spaces because he's in the whale, then you know who else is in the whale? The giant squid he was fighting. The whale.
1: Man, Josh Brolin is busy right now.
0: Very, very busy.
1: I got to see that Dog Stars.
0: That's interesting.
1: With the actor who played Frankenstein, Jacob Elordi.
0: Yes. Dog Stars. Honey Badger beats them all. Go look at the badger and the elephant, the badger comes over and it's doing its thing, and the elephant goes, just stomps on him, it's dead. But if the honey badger was the same size, killing the elephant. I love watching badgers just walk right by tigers and lions, or tigers, and they look at them, and they're just like, what are you going to do? I mean, lions, what are you going to do? You can fight me? You want some of this? I don't think so.
1: You want some of this?
0: I don't think so. Chimpanzee fights.
1: Chimpanzees are vicious.
0: They're the worst.
1: Vicious.
0: Of all.
2: Bonobos, too.
0: Yeah. Nobos are brutal. They're brutal. By the way, I love this. If a chihuahua were the size of a German shepherd, they'd be outlawed. No. There is no animal on earth that has the worst attitude on the planet than a little old lady's pissed off chihuahua.
1: Little old chihuahua.
0: Just angry, yappy, bitey. If it had the head was the size of a great white shark, you're right, they'd be outlawed. You couldn't have them.
1: Dude, some of the most insane dogs out there are those little miniature pinchers.
0: Oh, they're horrible.
1: Those mini pins, I saw one time pass out because it was so worked up and barking. It just passed right out.
0: That would be so awesome.
1: And ooh. I thought, man, I'm glad that thing's not a full-blown miniature or a Doberman pinscher.
0: What happened to your dog? He was so angry, he exploded.
1: Man, they are wound up.
0: They are wound up. Horse fights are pretty vicious. Dan's new cat killed a squirrel today.
1: Oh, yeah. Did you hear them talking about that this morning?
0: No, they said they put a picture up. That's pretty cool. You let your cat go outside. Well, that's not very good of you.
2: I was feeling like a squirrel reaper yesterday on Natchez. I had three different squirrels kill themselves by running out in front of me.
1: Goodness.
0: Jeez, dude.
2: Two on the back axle, one in the front.
0: What are you doing? We don't need to hear. Now people are going to hate us because of you.
2: I mean, they came to me, man. I didn't look for them.
0: I can't believe Dan's cat kills, huh?
1: Yeah, this cat just showed up.
0: Oh, so it's not like he rescued. It's just one that lives outside.
1: Yeah, it showed up at their house, and Amy saw it, and it went right over to Amy, and it started putting its head on Amy, which I've always heard when a cat puts their forehead on you, they are choosing you.
0: Yeah, they're choosing, and they're marking you with their scent. That's why they rub their faces and stuff, because what they do is they put their little scent on you. That way they know you're mine. So unfortunately, my cat is mine now. Because he just comes up and all day today, it takes me forever to do my show at time and to record anything. Because he's just like, oh, I'm going to get between you and the microphone, even though you're right in front of it. Here I am. But my cat, he couldn't go outside. He couldn't survive an hour. I follow this guy who's got a pet raccoon. I'll send this to you. His name is Frank, the raccoon. And people always go, he's a wild animal. You should let him out. Now, obviously, he's a pet. So the guy goes, okay, I'll show you guys this. Come on, Frank, you need to leave. And he picks Frank up and he walks him outside and he leaves him on the porch. And he stands there as Frank turns around, walks back to the door, opens it with his little hands, walks in the house and shuts the door. Frank doesn't want to be outside. That's why raccoons are evolving. They want to be pets. That's why their noses are shrinking, their snouts. That's why they're getting furrier, because the goal is not to be in a trash can, but to be in your house. And it's working.
2: The goal should be to try to get some of that panda money if they could just grow a little bit bigger.
0: Panda. Well, you know what? They are trash pandas. Not the same.
2: Isn't the Chinese getting like so many hundreds of thousands of dollars a year for having them here, those pandas?
0: So, $1 million for each.
2: Why not give that job to an American? Let's get a coon in there.
0: What American panda are we going to do?
2: I mean, you need to grow them up. You know, you need a panda or a, you need a coon breeder to, you know,
0: like a giant raccoon. You can have to have a giant raccoon.
2: That's what I'm saying.
0: Yeah. Well, I don't know if that's going to work, but who knows? You know what? Who knows what the future holds? Who knows what the cat distribution system? I can't believe somebody said I had a squirrel fall in my pool yesterday.
2: Telling you, man, there's something in the air. They're wanting to die.
0: Are they? Is it that time of the year?
1: Maybe this squirrel pound me with pecans one time. Hit me right in the forehead. Made it bleed.
0: That's the best. I love that. Did you shoot at it?
1: I didn't. I wasn't doing anything. We were at Oakland's Mansion. I think it was an Oktoberfest. We were at Oakland's Mansion in Murfreesboro a couple of years ago. And this squirrel was just pissed off that everybody was below his tree. And you could hear him up there, you know, doing we kept noticing pecans falling. And sure enough, one of them just beamed me right in the forehead, man. Made me bleed.
0: That is just, he's pissed, angry.
1: Was
0: everybody having fun? Is that the whole thing?
1: Oh, yeah, everybody was having a blast.
0: They were eating, they were having fun, life was good, and you know what?
1: He wasn't having it.
0: No, that's, you got to watch out for those little guys. They are dangerous. They're probably trying to figure out, now that you killed three of their little friends, they're probably thinking, we got to get to that guy's car.
1: They're going to get after lines. Ryan. They're going to slash
2: his
1: tires.
2: Little friends killed themselves. Let's get it right.
0: That's what you say.
1: Ryan, if your tires are slashed tomorrow morning, dude, you know.
0: It was either that or little people.
1: Yeah.
0: Just saying. Coming up, Little White Woman Wednesday, also One Hit Wonder Wednesday. Who will win today? We'll do that, among other things. Chad Benchel, Super Talk 99.7.
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1: 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One in Smyrna blocking the right lane, 24 eastbound right there at Sam Ridley Parkway. Over here on the east loop, there is a crash, Shelby Avenue. And a last-minute court ruling has stopped Tennessee from executing Krista Pike as scheduled today. 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
16: Somebody just said that the squirrels are the white liberal women of the woods. It is possible. Nobody's more white liberally than, well, you know.
17: Most racist white people will literally go to a KKK rally and still insist they're not racist. I've seen someone with a Confederate flag in their bedroom who still insists that they're not racist and that it's just their history. And that's the thing that most people don't understand is that white people cannot conceptualize their own racism because they will do anything to think of themselves as good people. That's why with racists, it's very difficult to make headway with them because unless you call someone the N-word or you hate crime them, you literally murder them on the basis of their skin color, they will insist that racism does not exist. They don't want to confront their own role in the fact that they have perpetuated it because everyone wants to think of themselves as good people. But the problem is you cannot do that if you are continuing to perpetuate harm, if you are continuing to hurt people. So then the excuses come in. Oh, I'm not racist. I love everyone. Black, white, yellow, or purple. Oh, I have black friends, whatever they want to say, because they can't confront their own past and history. So comments like this are really important because they show that there is a possibility, but it starts with actual education and opening your eyes to the fact that you could be a bad person. But that's the only way that white people are going to be able to learn and grow past their racism, and that's why I'm doing the work as another white person, so that people of color don't have to do it.
0: How about that, huh? She's doing the work, Ken.
1: What's that?
0: She's doing the work.
1: Yeah.
0: So
1: I don't know what we'd do without.
0: I don't know. Thank you. Thank you for the thank you for your sacrifice.
2: I mean, I could take this a step farther. Isn't she perpetuating a stereotype by doing the work for the minority?
0: Yes. That's the whole point. See, what you don't understand because you're not on the show with us all the time, we're of the opinion that when black people see her, they turn and go the other way. Because they're like, oh God, here she comes, and all she can talk about how we're black and oppressed. We don't want to hear it anymore. We go to the same college. Oh, she's just the best, worst. She was on Fox again the other night. They're playing her stuff. Because of the racist dog and racist baby. Gotta watch out for that. This lady's going to help you. For those of you, she's going to speak up for those of you who can't hear or see.
9: Hey, just a reminder, being able to hear things and see things is a privilege. Because not everybody else has the ability to fully see or hear. And the reason I'm saying this is because I see a lot of videos lately without captions on them. And that's kind of bothering me. Because it eliminates whole sectors of people. Not only does it eliminate people with neurodivergency processing disorders, but it also eliminates the deaf and the blind for reading purposes and audio purposes. So if you're a content creator, please put captions on your video. It doesn't take extra long. It's not that hard. Please just don't eliminate people because you're too lazy to put captions on your video. Okay? Thanks, bye.
0: Just out of curiosity, ma'am, and I mean this in all due respect. So if my captions are on my video, God, I don't do that. It eliminates the blind people from reading my captions? Now, this is a really fair question. Is there a phone that is Braille?
1: Yeah.
0: That will bring my captions up? Well, yeah, because if it's a video, guess what? They're going to hear. So, I mean, I'm just, you're worried about, and here's another thing, as you just said, you're worried about the blind and the deaf when you are indeed not blind or deaf. Everybody's always worried about that. You know who I'm worried about? Nobody. Myself. That's who I'm worried about. My kids.
2: I thought those things were automatically done anyways.
0: Most of the time. There's some audio stuff you can do. It doesn't always work perfect either. Where it will describe something to you. You ever turn that on your TV where it describes what's going on and you can't get the damn thing off?
1: Yeah.
0: Now this person is walking down the street. I know. Stop it. God, you know what though? It drives me crazy in today's world where the sound audio is so goofy that half the time you have to have the captions on to hear what they're saying. Because it's almost like the music and everything is overpowering the shows and the audio. Plus, if I'm, you know, on my phone, as most of us are, because that's what TV's now become, for the most part, the background noise to your phone. Unless, of course, it's an awesome show like Mobland. It's a great show, by the way.
1: Harry.
0: Come on, Harry. We're not going to do that. Hey, we got some a bunch of people from the UK on the old chat and whatnot. Hello. You's all right? You're doing okay? All right, then. All right, love. Speaking of that, Ken, you've pulled ahead in our One Hit Wonder Wednesday.
1: Yay!
0: Ken might be getting that belt back. I've got one more chance to make a final statement with my One Hit Wonder. We're going to do that straight ahead. Chad Benson, Super Talk, 99.7.
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1: 2:30 on the dot. I'm Ken Weaver with your top stories. Got the full forecast coming up in 5 minutes, and a last minute court ruling has stopped Tennessee from executing Krista Pike as scheduled today. The Sixth Circuit Court of Appeals granting a stay while it reviews her latest legal challenge. Tennessee's Attorney General now asking the U.S. Supreme Court to overturn that decision. Passengers safely returning to Israel after their flight from Dubai made an emergency landing in Saudi Arabia following a violent altercation in the cockpit. Israeli officials say one of the pilots stabbed the other, then tried to take control of the plane and crash it as it approached Israeli airspace, 9/11 style. Israeli Prime Minister Benjamin Netanyahu praised the flight crew. He says intervened to stop the hijacking attempt.
19: He told me that the plane went into a spin and began to dive. He told me that, against all odds,
18: he managed to break into the cockpit with one of the crew members, and together they neutralized the stabbing pilot while he was trying to sabotage the plane's systems.
1: A Florida mother is out of jail on bond, charged with leaving her kids at home unsupervised while she took a cruise.
20: Police in North Miami Beach were called to a home to find four children, one as young as 2 months old, without anybody watching them. Their father, who doesn't live with them, called police after noting the mother went on a cruise to the Bahamas and never dropped the kids off with a relative, which was the supposed plan.
21: The baby was born in July of this year. Who leaves a baby alone like that?
20: That's the judge talking with 29-year-old Natalie Belizaire, who denied any wrongdoing. Police were waiting for her when her cruise ship returned. In Miami, Eben Brown, Fox News.
1: That's the latest news. Weather is next. I'm Ken Weaver, WTN News.
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22: Summer-like warmth returns across Middle Tennessee. I'm WSMB4 First Alert meteorologist Darius Mack. We have a southwest breeze that's really going to usher in temperatures to warm up to right around 90 degrees this afternoon with abundantly sunny skies. It's going to be really nice for the day today. Not terribly humid out there and nothing quite oppressive like what we've dealt with within the last few weeks or so. We're going to be looking at a really decent day.
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0: Did you like that little thing I sent you there?
1: Yeah.
0: It was, if you guys have ever seen, like, reels and stuff, they have the gorillas that and the apes that do stuff where they're dressed up like regular people. And it was the Oklahoma coach. He's like, this week we practice on throwing the ball forward.
2: Practice went good.
0: We're going to throw the ball forward this week. Yeah, I don't think that's going to happen. Well, you got an easy game this week.
2: Eh? Yeah, we're off.
0: Yeah. And you know what?
2: And we'll probably still lose.
0: I was going to say, there's a good chance you might not come out ahead.
2: We'll probably still have three turnovers.
0: But don't worry, next week, smooth, man. You got this thing down.
2: Oh, yeah, man.
0: Little Red River rivalry. Is that, because the fair's going on. Are they playing in the fair again?
2: Yeah, they always play during the Texas State Fair.
0: Man, have you been to the Texas State Fair?
2: No.
0: Oh, a couple years ago. So when I first moved out here, when we were getting everything set up, and they said, okay, well, this is when we're going to announce you. And I'm like, okay, so I moved out here, so we got time. We're not going to announce me. So, and I'm on in Texas. So my buddies out there at KRLD say, hey, we're broadcasting from the funnel cake place.
2: Nice.
0: Come out and spend. So the kids and I, we all packed up. My wife, we went out there. We spent a few days out there. And it is amazing. It's the fair is amazing. It's incredible.
2: It's a big old thing.
0: It is a big old thing. I mean, it's a big old thing. I think second only to, is it the Minnesota State Fair that's the big one?
2: I'm not sure.
0: I think that's the one. But, you know, they got Big Tex out there.
2: Oh, Big Tex, yeah.
0: Oh, Big Tex. But in the middle of the fair is the Cotton Bowl.
2: Yeah.
0: Like, right in the middle of the fair, there's the Cotton Bowl, and they play the Red River Rivalry there.
2: Seats 100,000.
0: Yep.
2: They divide the stadium in half. 50,000 Longhorns fans, 50,000 Sooner fans. This year, it might be more like 50,000 Longhorn fans and about 3,000 Sooner fans.
0: You know what, though? That's one of those ones where you know this, man. The records go out the window.
2: Oh, yeah. Yeah, I mean, anything can happen.
0: Because if you go and win that game, even if you guys finish 8-4, whatever, you won that game. That's all that matters. Not only did you win that game, you would have won that game and knocked them off the perch of the number one team in the country.
2: See, that would be nice to kick dirt in Texas ice cream.
0: Yes. Yes.
2: I would love to do that.
0: That's, I like how you said kick dirt in Texas ice cream. Don't do the funnel, oh, the funnel cake. And the ladies that own the funnel cake, they just kept bringing me funnel cake. Do you want to try? I'm like, I don't want to try. And then they had liquor funnel cake. So my wife's pounding liquor funnel cake.
2: Yes.
0: She's like, I've had so much cake.
2: Give me some more.
0: Yeah. Because you know what? It's the beauty of America. We like our food and we like to take it and then deep fry it.
2: Yeah.
0: Because one heart attack's not good enough.
3: Need that diabetes go with it.
0: The diabetes.
2: Diabetes.
0: Diabetes. You better, I'll beat diabetes. Speaking of beating, right now Ken's beating me in the race to see who's the best. I believe Ryan is also beating me now. We need to change that. It's One Hit Wonder Wednesday.
4: Now it's time for another edition of One Hit Wonder Wednesday. You may not remember the name of the band. But you definitely know the song. Come my lady, come my lady, you're my butterfly. Save me from this prison. This is One Hit Wonder Wednesday.
0: All right, One Hit Wonder Wednesday. We break it down to you top to bottom. We give it to you like it is hot. We're going to start with Ken and his big hit. By the way, Ken.
5: Yes, sir.
0: Somebody has requested you play it from the beginning because that's the best part of Billy Thorpe.
2: Okay, well, let me see if I've still got that. I don't think I've still got that in my...
0: Does he do something cool?
2: Editing.
0: Does he go up his Aussie accent?
2: It's just got a good... It's got a good start to it.
0: Oh, okay. Billy Thorpe. I don't even know who this guy is. I haven't even heard of him. Some fake rock star from Australia. It's only one band from Australia, guys. Little River Band. And you guys know
2: that? No, don't. I don't. I no longer have that.
0: Oh, God. All right. Well, here.
2: But it is cool.
0: It is cool. But here is Ken's Air Supply.
2: Yeah, this is. Brother Billy Thorpe, considered a one-hit wonder.

0: Children of the Sun, his only significant American hit, despite having a long and highly successful career in Australia. Americans, however, largely know Thorpe for just this song. Now, sources discussing the song's meaning describe it as a story of contact with advanced extraterrestrial beings, humanity's spiritual awakening, leaving behind earthly limitations, unity among all people, which is what Kylie is striving for, and a journey to a higher state of existence. Basically, smoking a joint and writing Children of the Sun.
1: He did a lot of stuff.
0: Oh, yeah, he did. Like I said, he was very successful in Australia.
1: In 1984, Thorpe stopped performing live music. He started an electronics consulting company, which did work for Walt Disney, Mattel, Universal Studios. He worked on musical scoring for War of the Worlds, Star Trek The Next Generation, Columbo, Eight is Enough.
0: Eight is Enough?
1: Yeah, there's, by the way, it's never enough. The Puggle Tales, Hard Time on Planet Earth. Man, that's crazy.
0: I had no idea.
1: Yeah. He and Mick Fleetwood also had a band together.
0: Mick Fleetwood seems to have had a band with everybody at one point.
1: Yeah. Yeah, he did.
0: Some of that old Fleetwood Mac is interesting music. Like, it's completely different from how they ended up.
1: I always tell everybody, go listen to Tusk.
0: Yes.
1: Right? There's a song on there that was a huge song, and it's them and the USC marching band.
0: Yes.
1: Talk about getting some extraterrestrial work in, huh, guys? Some of you are smoking weed, and Lindsey Buckingham just snorted all of America. That's very nice, Chad. He did a space opera, by the way, called... Did you know that? The Children of the Sun, that he turned it into a full space opera.
0: Oh, yes.
1: Wow. Yeah.
0: This song apparently arrived just as we were getting into Star Wars, Close Encounters of the Third Kind. You know, so, I mean, it was very timely.
1: Oh, it's unfortunate. He died in 2007.
0: That stinks.
1: Had a massive heart attack. Got to the hospital at 2 a.m. Was an emergency ward in serious condition when he went into cardiac arrest a half an hour later, and they could not resuscitate him. He was only 60 years old.
0: That's young.
1: That is young. He did a lot of stuff while he was young. Like, he started early. Goodness me. And by the way, as we talked about earlier, did he have some puffy hair? He did. By the way, you know what his nickname was?
0: What's that?
1: Little Rock Allen or Puffin' Billy?
0: Puffin' Billy.
1: I have a feeling we know what puffin' he's doing, and it's not that thing out there that lives on the old Falkland.
0: Better not be what I think it is.
1: No, it's not there, sir. Speaking of hemp. And peaches and whatnot. This is the your choice, our good young friend in there, Ryan. And this is the presidents of these here United States. And the song is called
2: Peaches.
1: Peaches.
3: Moving to the country.
1: Oh man.
3: Gonna eat a lot of peaches.
0: Oh, I'm gonna eat them all.
3: I'm moving to the country. I'm gonna eat me a lot of peaches.
0: Turn them into pies.
3: I'm moving to the country.
2: I had someone tell me this wasn't a one-hit wonder.

0: It's honestly like they just sang parts of the song that rhymed. Yeah. Peaches come from a can, put there by a man. He was probably not from Japan.
1: Yeah, they're just rhyming. They were probably high.
0: You think? No, man. That's no way, man.
1: That's what they get.
0: Hemp monsters that they are.
1: Peaches instead of bourbon.
0: They were an interesting band. I thought they were going to be bigger. You know, they were like one of those bands where you could, there's like probably one of them still in whatever band that's not really a band, just so they can go play fairs. Who was the other one I saw that did, when I was out,

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0: awesome.
1: Yep.
2: And she was, as the kids would say, easy on the eye.
1: Oh, yes.
2: If you had a good set of peepers, you were like, well, look at this over here. She's very easy on the eyes with the leather outfit, which I don't think she was ever comfortable in.
1: I don't think so either. I think that I don't think she was comfortable with how, you know, they tried to turn her into like a, you know, a sex idol.
2: Yes.
1: She was a rocker, man.
2: Yes.
1: But I mean, it worked because she was gorgeous.
2: Gorgeous.
1: She still is.
2: I know. I looked her up the other day. I actually watched the video. I was like, she's still very nice. Just amazing. Great song. And again, she was in The Runaways, Cherry Bomb, Her. It was a Susie Quattro was in there. You had Joan Jett.
1: Joan Jett.
2: Was it Cherry Curry or whatever? I mean, they had all kinds of... Those girls were... They were ahead of their time. But she was a rocker. Hardcore. That's what she wasn't punk or anything. She was just, I want to play rock and roll music. And she was incredible. And it's unfortunate she didn't have more hits, but you can see her. She's still outperforming.
1: Yes, sir.
2: Still a little easy on the eyes.
1: Yes, sir.
2: Coming up, we will find out who wins. We've also got Matt here. We wrap it up on this beautiful Thursday reminder tomorrow. We're supposed to have David Hatley in at 1 o'clock as he's running to be governor of the great state of Tennessee. So we will find out if he shows up because I know he's missed a few things, and I think he's going to be here. That way you guys get your questions prepared for that. It'll be interesting to see what he has to say about all the stuff about him surrounding him. His jail, did he do this, that, and the other? We'll find it all out. Who wins? We'll discuss straight ahead. Chad Benson, Super Talk 99.7.
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1: Hi. Hello.
2: What's up, baby?
1: Hello. How's everybody doing?
2: Good, good. I believe, Ken, you have won the one-hit wonder today.
3: Yay!
1: Hey, tell me what the songs were. I did not hear them. I was on high alert waiting for the United States Supreme Court to make some sort of decision on Krista Pike. No decision yet. What were the songs?
2: Peaches by the President of the United States of America. We believe,
1: na-na-na, peaches.
2: We think they just peaches made it up friend. As they were sitting there recording.
1: Na-na-na, peaches.
2: Yeah.
1: And the peaches in a can, and the peaches with the man.
2: Yeah, that's the one. Where that they're just like rhyming. That. From somebody in Japan. What about Flim Flam?
1: Yeah, I don't like them when they're with sand.
2: Yeah, it's like that kind of thing.
1: Mm-hmm. Sure.
2: Billy Thorpe.
4: People of the earth, can you
1: I wonder whose Ken was.
2: Yeah, I you think?
5: Good. Smoking any Murda Hoochie, I'll Murda tell Hoochie. You that.
1: That's good.
2: Yeah.
1: Billy Thorpe.
2: Mine was Lita Ford, Kiss Me Deadly. Went to a party last Saturday night.
1: I didn't get
2: I'm smoking
1: late.
2: Hot.
1: I got in the fire.
2: Uh-huh.
1: I never bought into that song because, come on, I saw Lita Ford. You get late if you want to.
2: All the time.
1: You know? Yeah.
3: She was a rocker.
1: Of those three, I would go Peaches. That's what I would go. But that's just because I really like.
3: Georgia.
1: I really like that song.
2: Are they from Georgia?
1: I don't know.
2: Yeah, they're probably
3: Peaches
2: that was
3: are from Georgia.
1: Peaches are from Georgia.
2: Yeah, they are. Or is that, are they one of those Athens bands?
1: I don't know. But I always dug that song when it was out. The Lita Ford song, I was kind of, you know, I didn't believe her.
3: Didn't you say you would see the REM guy on the campus all
1: oh
3: the time?
1: Oh, my gosh, yeah. When I lived in Athens, Michael Stipe was all over that town. I used to eat at, he had a restaurant called The Grit.
2: The Grit,
1: which was a vegetarian, like
2: I was
1: going to
2: say, it
1: vegan
2: has to be vegetarian
1: joint. And we would eat there on occasion. And they would give him cassette tapes. He had CD players when we were there, but the band would write the music the way the REM wrote their music, which is kind of opposite from the way that it normally happens. They would give him music, and then Michael Stipe would take the music. It was on cassette tape. And he would put it in a Walkman, and he would walk around, and he would find lyrics for the music that the band gave him. So the band would write like some basic music, and then he would put lyrics to the music, which is why so many of the lyrics of the, especially the early REM stuff, has Athens ties to it. Like,
2: oh, okay.
1: Automatic from the people for the people was a sign outside of a soul food restaurant in Athens. And I think it's still there. A lot of that stuff is referenced.
2: Was he as self-righteous and obnoxious?
1: Everybody kind of left him alone. I mean, you kind of, you know, just, you don't say anything. But you say hey to Michael Stipe, he says hey back.
2: Oh, that's nice.
1: I mean, he seemed like a nice enough guy.
2: Yeah. He wasn't nice to Ryan Seacrest, and then REM was never heard from again.
1: That was my my college claim to fame, fellas, is I love telling this story at parties. Now that I've been married for 23 years. REM.
2: Hooked up with Ryan Seacrest?
1: No. I hooked up with Mike Mills, the bassist of REM. His brother's wife.
2: It's nice. Fantastic.
1: Yeah.
2: 7 degrees.
1: And I thought they were separated, but apparently they were still married. So
2: they were separated when you guys were together.
1: One of these days, Michael Stipe, Mike Mills, and his brother's going to be knocking on my door.
2: Yeah, there's not going to be any shiny, happy people around here.
1: No,
2: I'll tell you
1: sir.
2: That right now.
1: He delivering some orange crush.
2: Oh, yeah. We got it all going. Hey, what are you talking about today?
1: You know, obviously, we're going to break down the appeal that Jonathan Scrimeti. We have a call out to Jonathan Scrimeti and their office. I've been talking to their office all afternoon. He's very busy, so we're hoping, fingers crossed, for an actual interview with him on air. But we'll talk about the justification behind the appellate process. I thought, as of 7 o'clock last night, that
2: she had exhausted everything,
1: and I don't really understand what legally happened. That created a new avenue for her.
2: Yeah. Which is, because they said they didn't take into account at the time of sentencing all of the trauma she had suffered. And you're just finding this out now?
1: 30 years later.
2: 30 years later.
1: And an hour before she's said to be executed.
2: So.
1: And make it make sense.
2: I don't think it
1: this,
2: can.
1: This feels like a byproduct of the times that we live in.
2: Lindsey Clancy.
1: Uh-huh.
2: Mm-hmm.
1: Uh-huh.
2: Mm-hmm.
1: Uh-huh. That'll be subject A and AB and AC.
2: All right, there you go. Party is just beginning with Matt. You guys have a good one. We'll do it again tomorrow.
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5: 3 o'clock on the dot. I'm Ken Weaver with your top stories. Got the full forecast and traffic in 5 minutes. Drivers, going to go ahead and tell you about this right now because this is a big traffic problem. The right two lanes are blocked on the North Loop going northbound right there at Rosa Parks Boulevard, and that is causing a massive backup. U.S. military completing the withdrawal of all American troops from Iraq. Fox's Jared Halpern has more from the White House.
7: 12 years after U.S. forces launched Operation Inherent Resolve to fight ISIS militants, President Trump says the very expensive excursion is complete.
8: It's been a long time with very bad decision-making that got us involved in this quagmire. In the first place, it was a quagmire.
7: The president praised Iraq's new prime minister, calling the operation a victory for Iraq and the U.S. American forces invaded Iraq in 2003, withdrew in 2011, and returned in 2014 to combat ISIS fighters taking Iraqi territory. At the White House, Jared Halpern, Fox News.
5: Tennessee Attorney General Jonathan Scarametti is asking the U.S. Supreme Court to overturn a last-minute federal court stay that halted Krista Pike's execution this morning. The Sixth Circuit Court of Appeals put the execution on hold this morning while it reviews her latest legal claims. An investigation now underway as passengers safely arrived in Israel after an attempted hijacking, according to Israeli officials, on a Tel Aviv-bound flight from Dubai. Fox's Jeff Paul has the latest from Tel Aviv.
9: Israeli Prime Minister Benjamin Netanyahu on the ground at Ben-Gurion Airport as he welcomes the more than 170 passengers who were on board that terrifying Fly Dubai flight. In fact, just a little while ago, he met with one of those very passengers still covered in blood. That very passenger said to be one of the people who stormed the cockpit to try to restore order. Obviously, a very emotional time as some of those who were on board saying there was a moment there when they thought they were going to die. Those passengers are now being interviewed by authorities to try to better understand exactly what happened. Israel says they also have paramedics on scene for treatment, and medical care will likely be needed for some.
5: Yeah, Israeli officials say the pilot of the flight was stabbed by the co-pilot, prompting passengers and off-duty crew to intervene and subdue the alleged attacker. Election 2026, the Justice Department today announcing new arrests of foreign nationals made under White House-backed voter integrity initiatives. Here's Attorney General Todd Blanche.
10: We talked about 10 cases today. We talked about 22 cases last week. We talked about 15 cases the week before. At some point, it has to become meaningful to the media.
5: Yeah, the Pentagon joining the Justice Department in deploying federal election monitors in a new effort to crack down on voter fraud. In November. That's the latest news. Traffic and weather next. I'm Ken Weaver, WTN News.
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3: All right, we got a big backup building northbound on the North Loop because you've got the right two lanes blocked by a crash right there at Rosa Parks Boulevard. We've got a crash blocking the right lane of Ellington Parkway northbound before Trinity Lane. In Lebanon, we've got a stalled vehicle on the right shoulder 40 eastbound there at exit 238. And in South Nashville, a crash 24 westbound at Murfreesboro Pike. I'm Ken Weaver.
0: Beacon Capital Management Weather Center.
13: Summer-like warmth returns across Middle Tennessee. I'm WSMB4, First Alert Meteorologist Darius Mack. We have a southwest breeze that's really going to usher in temperatures to warm up to right around 90 degrees this afternoon with abundantly sunny skies. It's going to be really nice for the day today. Not terribly humid out there and nothing quite oppressive like what we've dealt with within the last few weeks or so. We're going to be looking at a really decent day ahead.
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1: Hello, boys and girls, children of all ages. Welcome once again to the Matt Murphy Radio Show. They let us come back. It is Super Talk 99.7 WTN. Thank you for being around. 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And then there is Talk TV. More on that in just a moment. Talk TV is up, running, and available for you on episode 1,127 of our visits together on Super Talk. And I've enjoyed every single one of them, save three. It is day 616 of the Trump administration. That's out of 1,460.5. That's in his second term. That's a great figure because we're less than halfway home from the second term of the Donald Trump administration. 47 is getting it done. We'll talk about some of the things he got done over the last 24 hours or so, coming up a little bit later on in the show. We will also discuss the independent candidate, David Hatley, who we have now scheduled to be on this radio show. I think he's going to be on with Chad tomorrow. We have him scheduled to come on with us October 23rd at 3 p.m.
14: That's a week before Halloween.
1: That is. It is 3 weeks from now or so.
14: 6 days after Tennessee beats Alabama.
1: Fair enough. Good luck to you and yours this weekend and every week. Well, maybe not so much this weekend. You know, I got to keep the home fires burning, but almost every weekend. You going this weekend, Jackson?
14: I'll be there.
1: I will not. Jackson's not very happy. One way or the other, we're thinking about you. A lot of rain in the forecast, Jackie.
14: It's going away.
1: Is it now?
14: Only a 30% chance at kickoff.
1: Is it now?
14: Yeah.
1: A lot of rain before the game, though.
14: Maybe.
1: Some rain expected after the game. One way or the other, big goings on the gubernatorial front, big goings on the football front as well. So David Hatley coming up on October 23rd. And also just another side note, a scheduling note, Chaz Mulder will stop by the show on October 7th. Now, we expect to have Charlie Hatcher back in. We expect to have, Matt Van Epps might stop back in before Election Day. Obviously, we have invited Justin Pearson on the show. No word back from the Pearson camp. Of course, we'll have Brent Taylor on the show with us as well. And Johnny Garrett, I imagine, will stop by from time to time. And Marsha Blackburn has agreed to stop by and be with us for an hour of conversation, and we're trying to schedule that as well. I mentioned David Hatley because I think Hatley's kind of, he's acting like, he's pretending not to be a politician, but he's acting like a politician and saying things that aren't so. And I'm not here to defend the education system in the state of Tennessee, but I am here to defend the truth. And when he says that we're behind Mississippi in education, that's just not true by any data that you can find. And I'm very curious where he got his information. And now I can't find the video. I had the video yesterday. I don't have the video now. Why? I don't know if they removed it or not. But he was saying, why are we behind Mississippi in education? And I looked at all of this data, talked to our good friend Representative Scott Sapicki. I said, is this true? He said, no, it's not true. And then he sent me a lot of other data. And I'm like, well, look, I suppose that you can have your own opinion about what you would prioritize as governor versus the others. I suppose that you can have your own opinion about, you know, political action committee and monetary spending in a gubernatorial race and whether Republicans have let us down, Democrats have let us down. But you're not entitled to your own facts. You're not entitled to your own facts. And I just find it interesting when non-politicians come into political races and they say, hey, I'm the non-politician, and then they act exactly like politicians. I just find that funny. Hey, you heard the voice back there. It's Ken Weaver. He's back in News Closet B. You know what he does? He gathers headlines for a living. He delivers them twice an hour and when it breaks. Hello, Ken.
3: How about you, boys?
1: You doing all right?
3: I'm doing all right.
1: Good, good, good.
3: Doing all right.
1: Yeah, it's been a crazy day, brother.
3: It has indeed.
1: Crazy news day. The state of Tennessee seems to be the epicenter of the news cycle right now as we anticipate a decision on the part of the United States Supreme Court and perhaps a decision on the appeal before the 6th U.S. Circuit Court of Appeals. And we're going to break all of that down for you. Ken's been talking about it all afternoon. I was under the, oh, by the way, before I get to this. Hey, Jackson.
15: Hi.
1: How are you?
15: I'm great.
1: By the way, Ken.
15: Yes, sir.
1: I've got a quote for you. You might want to include it in your newscast.
15: Okay.
1: It involves Krista Pike.
15: Okay.
1: This from a candidate for gonorrhea. Gonorrhea-elect Jay Williams says, fry her damn ass. That's quote, end of quote. That's your candidate for gonorrhea right there, Jackson Williams. That was his quote.
3: I like how it's gonorrhea-elect and not a vote has been cast yet.
1: Well, you know.
15: No, but I'm running unopposed. Marsha can't even spell gonorrhea right. Neither can that Hatfield fella.
1: I think it's Hatley. But,
15: or,
1: yeah.
15: Sherry Blue.
1: She's something. Pink, maybe. I think it's Jerry Green. Jerry Green is the lady you're thinking.
15: They're all running for something called governor.
1: Yeah, we don't know what that is.
15: I don't know what that is. In Tennessee, we have a gonorrhea.
1: Yes, and you are, as far as I'm concerned, you're gonorrhea-elect.
3: Gonorrhea-elect, by God.
1: By God. Yeah, so clearly something has happened between last night and tonight. I guess I owe the listening audience an apology. I guess.
3: How?
1: Well, last night, right before we got off air at 7 o'clock, I said when we are back on air tomorrow at 3 p.m., based on every piece of information that we have, Krista Pike will have gone on to meet her judgment day, as she will no longer be on planet Earth. She will be executed by the state of Tennessee as she has exhausted all of her appeals process. The governor in good standing in this state, Governor Bill Lee, says he's not granting her clemency, and she has been denied any appellate opportunity at the United States Supreme Court. So it was my understanding as of 6:55 last night that she had exhausted all of her appeals. But suddenly in the Sixth Circuit Court of Appeals, here comes a ruling.
3: Something came up, didn't it?
1: Something magically came up, and I want to talk to you about exactly what that was. Now, we have a call out to the Tennessee Attorney General, Jonathan Scrimeti. We have a great relationship with Scrimeti's office. He's been on the show many times, and I appreciate and value what he has done for the state of Tennessee. Obviously, it's an incredibly busy day. But we have requested a short interview with the Attorney General to tell us exactly what their plans are. They have sent me over their appeal, their exact appeal that they made before the United States Supreme Court. And I'm going to share that with you verbatim coming up in the second segment of the Murphy Show this afternoon. But we hope that at some point this afternoon we'll get a chance to talk with the Attorney General himself. Obviously, not much he can say as those appeals have been filed and they're awaiting a decision on the court. When Krista Pike will be executed remains to be seen. You know, obviously the Tennessean ran their sham poll and they said, oh, 91% of our respondents want her to be commuted, her sentence to be commuted to life in prison. I ran my own poll and we had five times the numbers of respondents, five times the respondents that they had, and 89% of our respondents said execute her. I start here when we have this discussion, you either believe in the death penalty or you don't. I can understand those that do not believe that the state should have any ultimate authority to put someone to death. I can understand that position. I might disagree with it, but I can understand it. But for the life of me, I don't understand why we listen so often to people who do not believe in the death penalty, state-sanctioned death penalty, when it comes to these types of cases. They're never going to believe in the death penalty. They don't believe in the death penalty. It doesn't matter what a disgusting piece of human garbage these people are. It does not matter how evil Krista Pike is. They don't and will never agree with the death penalty. So they're always leaning on emotional appeals or trying to explain to us that she's a good woman or she's that or the other thing. Or as I said last night on NBC, they ran a piece that, Krista Pike says she's at peace. I don't give a damn if she's at peace or not. I just want her dead. And for those of you saying, oh my goodness, Murphy, that's a rough take, right? I'm not saying I want to condemn her to hell. God will figure that out. That's for the Lord to decide. Whether she remains on planet Earth or not, well, she made those choices when she was 18 years old as to what her fate on planet Earth will be. Well, it's not for you to say. It is for us to say. As a society, we've determined that some crimes are so egregious. Some crimes are so against the basic fabric of humanity. Some crimes are so heinous that the only appropriate punishment is death. Sadly, the Sixth Circuit of the U.S. Court of Appeals pressed pause on the execution of Krista Pike. By the way, is it annoying the hell out of anyone else that every liberal media outlet in the United States of America, every time they mention Krista Pike, there's a comma and it says, the only woman on Tennessee's death row, or the only woman to be executed by the state of Tennessee in the last 200 years. The Tennessean doubled down on this crap yesterday. They decided that they wanted to tell us all about the other women that have been executed in the state of Tennessee, because I don't know if you know it, but they were black. And I don't know if you know it, but two of them were slaves. And I don't know if you know it, but it was over 200 years ago. And I don't know if you know it, but it has nothing to do with Krista Pike. Nothing. And here's the thing, guys. Ladies, you either demand equality or you don't. You are either equal in the eyes of the law or you're not. But it feels to me that a lot of liberal women want to have it both ways. They do this all the time. They demand their equality. They say they are of equal station. They say that they're not going to be told what to do by any man. They're not going to kowtow to any man. But then you put them inside of a mosque and suddenly they got a scarf on their head. They're not going to lie down and take it from any fella. But you talk to them about trans people in sports and suddenly they're letting the dudes play basketball with the women. Similarly, they demand equality under the law. They demand to be looked at as equals in the eyes of the law. And I got no problem with that. But now it matters that she's a woman. It does not matter one single bit to me that Krista Pike is a woman, except that as to what it had to do with the circumstances involving the disgusting nature of the murder that she committed, along with her then boyfriend. It is absolutely grotesque what she did. And the only just punishment is death. I don't relish in that. It is simply a fact. Now, onto the facts of why the Supreme Court, or rather, pardon me, the Sixth Circuit of the U.S. Court of Appeals did what they did. She was scheduled to be sentenced to death and executed at 10 a.m. this morning, Middle Tennessee time. The state of Tennessee, I mentioned, has since asked the U.S. Supreme Court to overrule the stay, putting her back on track to be executed. Court filing, issued Wednesday morning, says that appellate judges ruled in a 2-1 majority to grant the temporary stay in order to further review legal arguments in her case. Pike's legal team has argued that health issues and a troubled childhood should mean Pike's death sentence should be reduced. The ruling stems specifically from Pike's attorney's argument that she suffered rape and abuse as a child. In previous legal... By the way, this level of abuse that they claim that she has undergone or she underwent as a child has grown over the years, like exponentially. Originally, it's my understanding, and I wasn't around back then, but my understanding was that it might have, that the idea of a troubled childhood was present during the original trial, although it didn't come up within the trial. No one presented any sort of mitigating circumstances in the initial trial phase that she was raped. All of that is kind of information that has come along as the case has gotten to this point. Interesting that this level of childhood abuse, which is now being called, oh, it's abuse and it's rape, and all of that has grown in terms of its storyline quite a bit, especially over the last year or so. The ruling claims the state. So I suppose her attorneys filed an appeal based on the idea that the state initially denied that this was a factor in her mindset at the time that she committed these atrocious murders. And now her attorneys are claiming that the state conceded that Pike was abused as a child, which, quote, undermined previous or prior court rulings. Judges Karen Moore and Jane Stranch. That name's very familiar to me. More on that in a moment. Judges Karen Moore and Jane Stranch, two female judges. I mean, is that okay for me to note that those are female judges? Nobody will shut up about the fact that Krista Pike is a female. Is it okay for me to note that these are female judges? That it's obviously a conflict for them? That they obviously are doing... Is there any question that if Krista Pike was named Chris Pike, that Chris Pike would be dead right now? Is there any question about that? If it was Chris Pike that bashed this 19-year-old girl's head in with a piece of asphalt, that it was Chris Pike that repeatedly tortured her with a box cutter, if it was Chris Pike that repeatedly tortured this woman for almost an hour, somewhere between 30 minutes and an hour, along with his boyfriend, I suppose it would be. Does anyone have any question in their mind that this guy would be dead right now if it was Chris Pike, not Krista Pike? Why are we creating two lanes of justice for women and for men? I thought that there was to be equal treatment under the law. Am I reading this wrong, guys? As for the state's response, we'll get to that in just a moment. 615-737-9986, 615-737-9986. 9986, 22 minutes after the hour on Super Talk 99.7 WTN. Would love to hear from you either via the super text line or obviously we're ready on the phone lines as well. 615-737-9986. It's the big story of the day, and the anticipation is that this will be pushed up to the United States Supreme Court. And typically the Supreme Court makes their decisions on these types of things fairly quickly. Speaking of decisions, if you're trying to make a decision regarding a safe in your life, I've been telling you folks, do not hide your valuables under the bed. Don't just hide them in a closet somewhere. You need to get a safe. And Mark from the Safe House is on the line to tell us about some of the bargains and deals they've got going on this fall at the one and only Safe House. What is up, brother? How are you, Mark?
16: Hello, brother Matt.
1: You all right?
16: Good to be with you.
1: Well, good to have you, my friend. Everything going well?
16: Always.
1: At the Safe House?
16: Always. You know, it's going wonderful, beautiful weather, busy time here at the Safe House. Fall's always busy for us. We just got a couple truckloads of safes in for our customers here at the safe house.
1: What is it like unloading a truckload of safes? That seems laborious.
16: You know, it actually makes me very happy because it means I have more product to sell. So it's just, it's really your state of mind when you do stuff, Matt. Just like when you're on the air, I mean, everybody just flocks to you to listen to you because you're, you know, so enjoyable to listen to.
1: Fair.
16: It's kind of like me unloading safes. You know, I'm very joyous when I do that because I want my customer to come buy safes from me. So.
1: Do they have to load them up in a specialized truck or something? Those things have to be very heavy.
16: They can be, yeah. But if you have the right equipment, it's just another day at the safe house. It's always a great day at the safe house.
1: For example, if someone bought a safe from you, I mean, how in the world would they get it to their home, Mark? I mean, that thing is very, very heavy. What in the world would I do if I bought a heavy safe from Mark in the safe house?
16: Well, we definitely don't use crackheads or illegals, but like my crew today delivered 6 safes. Just, you know, they have the right. Well, actually, one of the deliveries they did had 35 steps.
1: Whoa.
16: 35 steps.
1: That's a lot of steps.
16: And the biggest compliments I get about my crew is they made this look easy.
1: Yes.
16: If you can put the two, correlate the two together, but it is. It's just about having the right equipment and knowing what you're doing, kind of like you.
1: Yeah, the right equipment and the muscles in the right spaces. All of my muscles are in my jaw, but you got to have the muscles in the right spots. So talk to me about, I mean, are we still looking at rebates? Obviously, Browning is a big seller, always a big seller. I know you had some Liberty closeouts that you were doing. I don't know if you still have any of those, but tell me about some specifics. What's happening?
16: Well, we're kicking Liberty to the curb.
1: Yeah.
16: So the Liberties are on sale, closeout, special pricing. So we got a few of them left. Still got some good pricing on those, and the Brownings have a few good specials. But being the largest Browning dealer, we actually get special safes that no other dealer has. So come check those out. We actually have some special colors that we're doing a test for Browning. So they're going to come out with some colors for the new year, and I'm doing a poll when they come in to see what colors everybody likes better.
1: You don't have any nasty. Kind of you don't have any nasty orange over there, do you? No orange. No orange.
16: No. But hey, you know, speaking of that, I had a customer came in and ordered a UT orange Fort Knox safe.
1: Oh wow!
16: It was very orange.
1: Well, that's cool.
16: Let me tell you. Maybe wanted to go drink some orange juice or something. It was so orange. But, yeah. And one thing I want to mention, you remember a couple of weeks ago I invited you to my safe destruction test, which I know you were busy and couldn't attend, which we, you know.
1: I hate
16: we
1: it.
16: We put a poster of you up so you were actually there. But
1: on the safe that you were blowing up, that one?
16: Well, no, I wouldn't do that. I wouldn't do that to you. Maybe somebody else at other radio stations. But, Phil Wilson, or is it Phil Wilson? Is that guy's name?
1: Phil Williams.
16: We may have had an effigy of him out there, but one thing I have is, you know, Fort Knox crushes the competition. So I would suggest everybody go to my YouTube channel, which is Nashville Safe House, and look at the results of the Fort Knox crushes the competition video.
1: Love it. So Nashville Safe House on the YouTube.
16: Yes, sir.
1: Okay. I love it.
16: Yes. Just posted about a few days ago, but it's very, very interesting to see the toughness of a Fort Knox safe. So go take a look at that. Also, we got a bunch of specials here at the showroom in Nashville. So come check those out.
1: Go see the Murphy special in the showroom. I think DJT, Donald J. Trump, still in the showroom. Norm, by the way, was by recently. Did Norm buy a safe, Mark? My buddy Norm?
16: Yeah, he came by and was looking. He's trying to pick out which one he wants.
1: All right, well, that's good. Well, go by and see them, and when you're over there, say hey to Jill, say hey to the rest of the team. Ask Mark to tell you his favorite city cemetery story. He's got one that
16: I
1: love.
16: Can I say one other thing, Matt, real quick?
1: Yeah, of course.
16: If you, the next person that comes by and says they've, you know, heard me on the radio and buys a safe, they get a free pistol safe.
1: Whoa, how about that? So all you got to do.
16: Yeah, there's only one. Okay. So the next person comes in.
1: All right. So you come in, you pick out a safe, you buy a safe, and you get a free pistol safe on Mark and the safe.
16: When they mention
1: house.
16: Matt Murphy.
1: Mention my name. See, knowing me has its privileges, believe it or not, guys. There he is, Mark at the safe house. Take care, brother.
16: Take care.
1: All right. That's NashvilleSafeHouse.com, NashvilleSafeHouse.com.
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2: East Nashville got a crash blocking the right lane. Ellington Parkway right before Trinity Lane. That's Ellington Parkway northbound before Trinity Lane. Metro Center, an accident, right shoulder block, 65 northbound there at Rosa Parks Boulevard. I'm Ken Weaver.
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2: WTN. With your top stories, full forecasts coming up in 5 minutes, traffic too. President Trump hailing the end of the U.S. military's presence in Iraq. Fox's Jared Halpern has more from the White House.
3: The last American troops have withdrawn from Iraq, officially ending Operation Inherent Resolve.
4: This orderly departure of coalition forces and equipment from Erbil Air Base marks the end of a very expensive excursion into hell.
3: President Trump declared ISIS defeated in remarks at the White House and says the U.S. withdrawal is a victory for Iraq's new government. U.S. troops invaded Iraq in 2003, ousting then-leader Saddam Hussein. Forces withdrew in 2011 but returned 3 years later to help Iraqi forces defeat ISIS militants. At the White House, Jared Halpern, Fox News.
2: Right now in Tennessee, a last-minute court ruling has delayed the execution of Krista Pike, which was scheduled for this morning around 10 o'clock. Channel 4's Joylynn Pukovac says the Sixth Circuit Court of Appeals granted a stay while it reviews her latest legal challenge.
5: This was a very abrupt change, and it happened while the execution preparations were already underway here this morning. Judges say that they need additional time to consider arguments surrounding Pike's latest federal challenge. This stay does not overturn Pike's conviction or death sentence either. It just means that the execution is on hold while the federal appeals court considers this latest legal issue.
2: Tennessee's attorney general now asking the U.S. Supreme Court to overturn that decision. That's the latest news. Traffic and weather next. I'm Ken Weaver, WTN News.
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2: East Nashville still got that crash blocking the right lane. Ellington Parkway northbound right before Trinity Lane. Metro Center a crash. Right shoulder block. 65 northbound. That's going to be at Rosa Parks Boulevard in Madison. Got an injury wreck. Gallatin Pike north, north of Altaloma Road. Northbound 65 looks like a parking lot. Trying to get up to the South Loop. I'm Ken Weaver.
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7: Summer-like warmth returns across Middle Tennessee. I'm WSMB4, First Alert meteorologist Darius Mack. We have a southwest breeze that's really going to usher in temperatures to warm up to right around 90 degrees this afternoon with abundantly sunny skies. It's going to be really nice for the day today. Not terribly humid out there and nothing quite oppressive like what we've dealt with within the last few weeks or so. We're going to be looking at a really decent day.
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1: 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I did get my magazines. Thank you so much. You're very kind.
3: Incredible.
1: We got Jackson's and we got Matt Murphy's, and we appreciate your magazine. Ken Weaver did not receive any of his magazines, however.
3: Rats.
1: I don't know, Ken. I don't know if they were printing magazines the last time the Sooners won the championship. I don't know. That's just mean. That's mean.
3: That's all right, Brother Murphy.
1: It's uncalled for, Ken.
3: Oh, it's okay. It's very funny.
1: It's a shot across the bow that is undeserved. And I apologize.
4: Are you sorry?
1: I mean, I hit. If I were John Matera, I would have missed.
3: No, you wouldn't even have tried.
1: Well, would have thrown it backwards. By the way, I was about to tell you guys that the Braves, for those interested, you Braves fans in the listening audience, I was about to tell you that in the top of the eighth inning, the Braves were up 3-1 on the Philadelphia Phillies set to close them out. And then the Phillies had back-to-back solo home runs, and now it's tied 3-3 in the bottom of the eighth inning. I'll keep you up to date. For all of you that are perhaps in your places of business wondering why they're playing playoff baseball during the middle of the day, we'll feed you baby birds. Don't worry. In the meantime, Ed wants to talk about the death penalty. Ed, thank you for your call. Good afternoon. Ed hung up. That's unfortunate. Ed, call us back. 615-737-9986 if you'd like to be a part of the show. 615-737-9986. It's Trina's turn. Hello, Trina.
5: Hi.
1: How are you?
5: I'm doing well. How about yourself?
1: I'm wonderful. Thanks for asking.
5: Excellent. I just noticing parallels. I've been a woman for 51 years, and I'm starting to notice a parallel of, like, the lady Clancy who murdered her three children, or allegedly murdered her three children, and how women have said they have fought for all these rights and how they want to be equal, like you touched on before. Yet our accountability is not being held in the same customary. And what I worry about, and what these women don't seem to understand, who are all, you know, oh, we got to save these women, is that the 19th Amendment and everything that we have was not something that we went to war for. We didn't pick up guns. We didn't shed blood. We didn't do any of these things. It was bestowed upon us because men saw that, well, maybe women's opinion and their contribute to society is important. Now here we are, fast forward, over 100 years later, and what are we doing today? We're murdering children, we're killing other women and saying that, well, I had a bad childhood. Get in line. There's a lot of women out there that had father abandonment issues, abused, molested, raped, etc., and they're not going around bashing in other women's heads with asphalt and carving pinnacles on their chest to prove a point. What I think women don't understand is they are skating on a very razor thin to where, I mean, I'm one of the women who would love to see the 19th Amendment repealed. I don't think women should hold the office. I don't think they should be judges, because obviously two women on this panel decided that we need to stay of execution. Why? She was old enough, smart enough, willing enough to commit this atrocity. Then she should be willing to take the accountability for this atrocity. I love how women use their, well, I'm a woman. So what are you saying? That you're not competent, capable? You're too, what, emotionally and irrational? Well, if that's the case, then that means you're not rational enough to vote. You're not rational enough to hold office. And you're sure not rational enough to judge or pass any kind of sentencing that actually balances someone else's life in the scale. So I just, I'm starting to see there's a trend. There's this parallel that's running through that women should be able to do all this stuff and be equal. But, comma, when our emotions get riled up or we, you know, lose our capabilities and we start displacing our inabilities to control our emotions, well, that's okay. But we want to be equal with men for everything else but that. So, I mean, I don't know if that's something that anyone
1: else... Well, I mean, and I've certainly noticed it. I'll say this. I've noticed it in the media's treatment of this case, and it seems to me that individuals that are predisposed to be against the death penalty are glomming onto it, particularly women. I noted that it was two female judges that were in the majority in this Sixth U.S. Circuit Court of Appeals decision to stay the execution. And, you know... I mean, does it matter? Well, I mean, I don't know if it matters or not. I know that there were women, so I don't know what to do with that. I mean, and I would not, I do not believe that it is happenstance that this argument is coming on the heels of the Lindsey Clancy case that you mentioned. I just do not believe that these two things are happening mutually exclusive to one another. I think that they're deciding to argue the rape and sexual abuse angle as vociferously and push it as hard as they are pushing it now, because of the success that they saw in the Lindsey Clancy trial.
5: Correct. And that's where I'm telling women, I mean, I'm sure there's a lot of men that agree with me on a lot of this stuff, but I just seem to notice if you ever look at, you know, in our political landscape, in our judges, in our judiciary landscape, it's always the women that seem to support anyone who they deem weak or not sufficiently equal to men, ironically enough, that they have excuses for any of their behaviors, be it to break the law, to steal, to do anything. Oh, well, it's okay. Well, she was a woman, or her emotions were running high, or she was hormonal, or menopause just hit her like a freight train. It's like you can't use these things and then say, well, women are rational. They can be judges, and they can be governors, and they can be senators, and they can be all these things. You can't straddle the fence. You either have to be, we're equal all the way down the line, or we're not.
1: Well, it's my point. It's my point when we originally came on the air that I do not care that Krista Pike was a woman, and I do not believe for a moment that if Krista Pike's name were Chris Pike and she had a penis, that she would still be alive today.
5: Correct. She wouldn't be. She would have been fried, and it would have been earlier than 30 years. It's the fact that, you know, women want to say that they're strong and they're bosses, but yet when it comes to towing the line, oh, well, I'm a woman. I didn't know what I was doing. Oh, what was me? I'm a staunch believer that equal means equal. That means you go toe-to-toe with a man, you go toe-to-toe with a man. You're going to talk the talk, walk the walk. And now it's, well, I was this, I was that. Well, if that's the case, then I can go home to my husband right now, whack him on the head, and then I should be able to...

0: There's the headline, then there's the story behind it. 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
1: Be men and have the same rights as men, but we want to say, but we have more value.
2: Well, and some of this, I mean, and let me say this, some of this has to do with this this equal treatment under the law does not mean that we are equal in all things and everything. Just as each, you know, if I put 100 men together, some men are going to be better at certain things than other men. Women are naturally predisposed to be better at certain things than men, and men are better at certain things than women. So equal treatment under the law does not mean that you are equal in all things, and it sure as hell doesn't mean that you should have any expectation that equity should be a part of any of this. Equity is an outcome equation, not an input equation. So, yeah.
1: Equality is meaning that you get an equal opportunity, but it doesn't mean equal outcome. And I think that's what we miss. And it's just, I'm tired of women. This whole feminist thing has just got me to the point where, yeah, I want to be equal, I want to be treated, but that means I'm equally and I'm treated and seen that way. You can't have it both ways. You can't have a but comma after equality. Either you want equality or you don't. And that's all there is to it. I'm not big on the 19th Amendment because, actually, women got more done without the 19th Amendment than we did with it. I mean, shoot, we created prohibition. That wasn't men who came up with. That was women.
2: Well, let's not get crazy there, Trina.
1: I mean, listen. I've always said, you know, I've always been taught that the man is the head and the woman is the neck. And the neck controls the head. And she can. And that is true. I can turn the head. I can make suggestions to the head. But, I mean, these women, if they want to be the head, then they've got to take the heavy is the head that wears the crown. So if you want to be the head, then you're going to have to wear that crown. You don't get to decide, well, I'm going to be the neck now because that crown and that weight is just not working for me. It doesn't work that way. She needs to take her responsibility. She made a decision. I don't care why.
2: Well, that's part of the problem. She's never taken responsibility. She tried to kill a woman in prison with her shoelace. Right.
1: Well,
2: so
1: I mean, but that's just it. She's a psychopath.
2: She is.
1: And it's like if you have a rabid animal, you put the animal down. She has lost her right in our society to function in safety of our society. That's why we have laws. Without laws, we have chaos. And believe you me, our parents don't teach us to be bad. They teach us to be good because we can do bad by ourselves. So it's like when you leave women like this unchecked, and they go back into society. And she's my age, mind you. I'm not weak. I'm still strong. I've got strength to me. Don't think that she won't go out and repeat it again. She's been institutionalized longer than she's ever been free. She's not going to adapt. And when she does, she's going to go what she instinctually knows to be.
2: Well, she's costing society way too much money one way or the other. Trina, I'm sorry to do it, but I've got to move to a break.
1: No,
2: this has been a wonderful... Look, it's been a wonderful telephone call. I need to tell you that... several of our listeners on the Super Text line are wanting to know if you're single. I'm just the messenger, Trina. I'm just a messenger here.
1: No, I am married. I'm with a very good man. He's a good one. I've been with him. We've been married 8 years. So, no, I'm unfortunately not single. I know I'm a dying breed. I do have a daughter that's single, and she's coming up in the ranks. She's 28, and she's coming up in the ranks of starting to understand that feminism was a marketing tool to make women cogs in a machine and lose our uniqueness and our value in order to just make somebody else wealthy.
2: Trina, please call me back. I've enjoyed this very much.
1: All right. Thank you so much.
2: Do that. Thank you so much. I mean, I'm not everywhere with her on that perspective, but my goodness gracious, a lot of you are, and a lot of you are expressing that. Trina, great call. We appreciate you. It's 53 after the hour on Super Talk 99.7 WTN.

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5: East Nashville accident cleared. Ellington Parkway northbound before Trinity Lane. Accident not cleared. Nolensville Pike at Harding Place. A stalled vehicle blocking the right shoulder. 65 southbound at Paytonsville Road. Goose Creek Bypass in Franklin. In Madison got a crash. Neely's Bend Road just west of Larkin Springs Road. I'm Ken. $500 Obamacare refund checks are going out. 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
6: So, let's talk about Krista Pike for a moment when we return from the top of the hour news break. This accusation that it was completely ignored during her original trial that she had been abused isn't true. While the defense did not present robust argument that her abuse was the causal factor of the trauma that she inflicted upon Ms. Slimmer, bottom line is a lot of the rape allegations, a lot of the sexual abuse allegations are very, very recent. Now, there was a vague accusation back in the late 1990s that her grandmother's boyfriend had abused her in some fashion. There was specifically there in the federal appellate court, there was a history or at least a claim in the record about Pike's life that specifically said that there was a suggestion that her grandmother's boyfriend had abused her. And that Pike reportedly said something about the abusive treatment regarding the men who were involved with her mother. The court noted that her family disputed those allegations. We need to stop this nonsense that this was prevented from being presented in court. As a matter of fact, the nature of her childhood was a part of her penalty phase. But these allegations of sexual abuse or repeated rape, those are brand new. And they have come out in the last 6 months to a year. And this story is getting more fantastical by the day. Because it is fashionable, thanks to Lindsey Clancy, to make excuses based on the emotions or the psychological trauma of the individual, especially if they're a woman. More coming up in a moment. It's 4:01. I'm late. Supertalk 99.7 WTN.
0: 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From
5: 4 o'clock on the dot, I'm Ken Weaver with your top stories. Got the full forecast and traffic coming up in 5 minutes. The Trump administration has started sending $500 refund checks to certain Obamacare enrollees across the country. More than 950,000 people in 30 states expected to receive the payments. The White House says the money represents overcharges collected through healthcare.gov during the Biden administration. Eligible Tennessee residents are among those expected to receive the refunds. Tennessee Senator Marsha Blackburn suing former special counsel Jack Smith over what she says were phone records illegally obtained from her. Here's Fox's Gurnall Scott.
7: Senator Blackburn, who is running to be the next governor of Tennessee, claimed in her lawsuit that Smith violated her rights by getting the phone records. Her legal action seeks to have his appointment as special counsel declared unconstitutional and the phone records destroyed. Senator Blackburn's data, along with records from other Republican lawmakers, were part of a grand jury subpoena seeking them. It only revealed who lawmakers talked to, not the content of their conversations. Smith this week defended his investigative procedure in a Senate Judiciary Committee hearing, saying politics did not play a role in his work. Gurnall Scott, Fox News.
5: Two pieces of legislation failed to advance in the U.S. Senate today. One would have blocked congressional stock trading. Another would encourage states to require tech companies to cover all data center electricity costs.
8: Senators were three votes shy of advancing the Ratepayer Protection Act, which would have required states to consider rules that require tech companies to pay for their own electricity costs. Connecticut Democratic Senator Richard Blumenthal voted against it.
9: It is a sham, a charade, because it has no enforcement. It's meaningless. It tells the states, in effect, to do what you already are doing.
8: Another bill to ban lawmakers and their spouses from trading public stocks failed as well. Democrats called that toothless too, but voted against it because elements of the plan to require voter ID, the SAVE Act, were attached to that bill. Jessica Rosenthal, Fox News.
5: Well, right now in Tennessee, convicted killer Krista Pike is still alive. Her scheduled execution delayed after a federal appeals court stepped in at the last minute this morning. Channel 4's Joylyn Bukovac says it is an agonizing development for the family of Colleen Slemmer, Pike's victim 30 years ago.
10: Colleen's mother is here in Nashville. She's traveled more than 8 hours to be here for the execution and has waited more than 3 decades for this day. She is against any efforts to spare Pike's life and is speaking out about that. Colleen's mother spoke out saying that today was supposed to be about getting justice for her daughter after more than 30 years. And now, do keep in mind here that this day does not overturn Pike's conviction or death sentence either. It just means that the execution is on hold while the federal appeals court considers this latest legal issue.
5: Meanwhile, Tennessee Attorney General Jonathan Scarametti's office has filed with the U.S. Supreme Court seeking to vacate the stay. That's the latest news. Traffic and weather next. I'm Ken Weaver, WTN News.
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5: Watkins Park, we've got a crash, and it is blocking the right lane, 40 westbound past Charlotte Avenue. Belmont area, a crash, 65 northbound just past Wedgewood Avenue. In West Nashville, we've got a crash, 40 westbound at 46th Avenue, 51st Avenue. Over by Vanderbilt, 21st Avenue South, just north of Children's Way. And in Madison, a crash, 65 northbound past Old Hickory Boulevard. Paracon Mills, an injury crash, Nolensville Pike at Harding Place. And it is a parking lot. If you're eastbound 440 trying to get to 24, and then it's not any better eastbound 24 there from 440. I'm Ken Weaver.
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18: Summer-like warmth returns across Middle Tennessee. I'm WSB4, First Alert meteorologist Darius Mack. We have a southwest breeze that's really going to usher in temperatures to warm up to right around 90 degrees this afternoon with abundantly sunny skies. It's going to be really nice for the day today. Not terribly humid out there and nothing quite oppressive like what we've dealt with within the last few weeks or so. We're going to be looking at a really decent day ahead.
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6: Hello, friends. My name is Matt Murphy, and this is the Matt Murphy Show. I was just composing a little X post, a.k.a. a tweet, and I need some help in the composition of this tweet. I'm tweeting Jerry Green. Y'all know who Jerry Green is? Hey, Jackson, you ever heard of this Jerry Green lady? I've got a call out to Jerry Green to come on the radio show. She's running for governor of the state of Tennessee for the in the Democrat Party.
16: She related to that Sherry Blue.
6: I think they're cousins. Sure. They're running as a team. Jerry Green is running as a Democrat, and I have a very simple question for Jerry Green. She's on social media platforms quite a bit, so I think she'll be able to answer this question probably before the show's over. We got 3 hours to go, 9 minutes after 4 o'clock, Supertalk 99.7 WT, and the question's simple. Hey, Jerry Green, were you governor now, would you commute the sentence of Krista Pike? You know, I accidentally misspelled governor, and I put it as goner. It's embarrassing. Hey, Jerry Green, were you governor now, would you commute the sentence of Krista Pike? Asking for a friend. All right, let's see if she answers that question. What do y'all think the answer is? I think obviously the answer is yes, she would. If Jerry Green were governor of the state of Tennessee, she would have already commuted the sentence of Krista Pike, and she would sentence her to life in prison because Jerry Green doesn't believe in the death penalty, right? I mean, she believes in abortion, so I guess she believes in the death penalty if you can get to the kid before they're actually born, but she doesn't believe in killing someone that has committed acts of atrocity against their fellow man along the lines of Krista Pike. So if you're just joining us, maybe you've been away from the radio, away from your television, away from your phone, and you're wondering what the heck we're talking about. Krista Pike has not been executed by the state of Tennessee as ordered by a jury of her peers in a case that happened in the mid-1990s. Instead, the 6th U.S. Circuit Court of Appeals in a 2-1 decision, it was a small, you know, a portion of the court, that's the way they do it, a 3-judge panel, has determined, 2 female judges in the majority have determined that there is sufficient evidence, I guess, to grant a stay while they review new arguments in 2026 that Krista Pike was sexually molested. Raped is the charge at this point as a child, and because of that, she was unable to control herself during the slaying of Colleen Slimmer. Now, we have traced the record back, and I've looked into the case as best as I can. And I'm going to go over some of this, and then we'll get to your telephone calls. Because it needs to be placed on the record that all of this is hogwash, as far as we can tell. Obviously, Krista Pike had a bad childhood. You know what? Most killers, most people that are willing to take the lives of other people, most people who engage in these levels of evil, they don't have good childhoods. They have bad parents, oftentimes abusive parents. No one is suggesting that the woman had a good childhood. What we are suggesting, what I'm telling you, is that these accusations of repeated rape, repeated sexual abuse as a part of her past, this is all brand new stuff, folks. Now, there were vague accusations, and I'm going to go over some of them, that she was sexually abused as a kid. This was brought up. And some of the abuse and the nature of the abuse was brought up in her penalty phase. But none of it came up in trial because none of it came up in her original confession, which was 46 pages long. Let's discuss. Now, what Pike and her attorneys are saying now, very different than what Pike said then and what her attorneys reportedly said at the time. What she told investigators much, much later, what she told psychologists much, much later, very different than what she told them in the mid-1990s, contemporaneous to the events that led her to the death penalty. Pike was arrested shortly after Colleen Slimmer's murder and gave Knoxville police a very detailed confession. That confession was 46 pages long. The Tennessee Supreme Court, in their 1998 opinion upholding the death penalty, described the confession in considerable detail. Pike explained the confrontation with Slimmer. Pike talked about how angry she was towards Slimmer. She was angry because she had y'all know she assaulted Slimmer before this, right? She had confronted Colleen Slimmer prior to the confrontation that led to the brutal assault, the torture, and the death of Colleen Slimmer, 19 years old. She was angry because she felt like Slimmer was coming on to her boyfriend, her man at the time, who assisted in the death of Colleen Slimmer and would have been eligible for the death penalty, but for the fact that he was 17 years old. Now, as far as I'm concerned, all of this is irrelevant. As far as I'm concerned, all of this is irrelevant. But I want to make sure that we go over all of it to ensure that we're on the record that this was not presented back then for good reason. The published accounts contemporaneous to her conviction and her sentencing, she talks about anger, she talks about the assault, she talks about killing Slimmer, she talks about what happened afterwards to try to conceal the crime. The published account does not contain any evidence that Pike told investigators that she was abused as a child, that she was sexually molested as a child, as an explanation for the murder. When she was actually talking to police about why she killed Slimmer, the explanation documented in the confession was different. She talked about being angry. She talked about the threats that Slimmer made that she was going to report the violence against her. So there was never an original claim made by Pike to police that she had been abused whatsoever. Now, Diana McCoy was a psychologist that was hired by the defense to prepare a social history investigation for the defense of Krista Pike. It was a 3-volume report that covered her childhood and her background. She did indicate in the report that there was an allegation that Pike's grandmother's boyfriend may have sexually abused her. Several men involved in Pike's mother behaved abusively toward Pike. Pike made accusations about those men, but members of her family disputed the accusations. McCoy later testified in her investigation that she uncovered a history of physical, sexual, and drug abuse. So the defense and the prosecution knew about the history of abuse in her childhood. Pike did not testify in her own defense during her trial, and so she did not take the witness stand in 1996 to tell the juror that she had been raped, abused, physically, or otherwise. In the penalty phase of the trial, the jury heard testimony from her mother, her father, and her aunt about her extraordinarily dysfunctional childhood, about parental abandonment, about substance abuse, about neglect, rejection, physical abuse, and her grandmother's role in raising her. Sexual abuse never came up. McCoy was not called to testify, despite the fact that she did prepare an extensive social history. It was in later post-conviction legislation and litigation, or not legislation, litigation, that this storyline developed describing sexual abuse beginning when Pike was young. It was not until the current 2026 Supreme Court filing that the abuse was detailed at any length. And in the 2026 Supreme Court allegation, they now claim, and this has magically come up 30 years later, y'all, they now claim that the abuse began before she could talk, that she was sexually abused by multiple men associated with her mother and her grandmother. They've now talked about one abuser threatening her to keep her silent. She allegedly experienced another sexual assault at the age of 11. But all of this is new. 30 years later, it's almost as if it exists exclusively to try to get her a stay of execution. Now, I want to make sure that everyone understands. No one, not Matt Murphy, not Jackson Williams, not Ken Weaver, no one on Supertalk 99.7 WTN, I think I can speak for the rest of my colleagues, none of us take allegations of sexual abuse or rape or sexual assault of any nature lightly. Having said that, all of this is garbage. Garbage designed in a Lindsey Clancy world to try to excuse the evil actions of a monster. A monster. By the way, if Krista Pike hated men so much that she doesn't want any men having anything to do with her execution, why did she have relationships with some of the guards? Oh, yeah, she did. Guards were fired. She convinced a guard to try to help her escape from prison. She used herself and her body as a weapon to convince men to try to assist her in getting privileges and even escaping from prison. Does this sound like someone who has post-traumatic stress disorder and continuous trauma over the abuse that she experienced as a child? She killed a 19-year-old over a man. And all of this nonsense is new. It's a Lindsey Clancy world we live in. Let me tell you something. A lot of us had crappy childhoods. I thank God for my grandfather and my grandmother every day. Some of you know my backstory. Some of you know my mother experienced brain cancer when I was 5 years old. She was out of the picture for a number of years. My grandparents raised me for that time. My mother rebounded and was able to function and actually got remarried. And for about 2 years, I lived with a stepfather that viciously abused my brother and I, unbeknownst to everyone else, largely including my mother. When my grandfather discovered that the abuse was going on, he beat holy hell out of Lane, and I lived with my grandparents for the rest of my childhood, until my mother left Lane sometime later when she became aware of the abuse that was going on at his hand. Later on, we found that Lane was going through a lot of post-traumatic stress and he had a lot of psychological problems because of Vietnam. That's another story to tell for another day. I eventually made amends with Lane. All of that to say, I experienced my share of physical abuse when I was a kid. I just point that out because most of us have stories about either our childhood or people that we know who went through rough patches within their childhood. Physical, psychological, and sexual abuse included. And you overcome, and you survive, and in most cases, you're able to thrive despite your past. To lean on this as an excuse for murder is nonsense. It was nonsense with Lindsey Clancy, and it's nonsense with Krista Pike. We do not want to go down this road of creating excuses for every evil act that we see in a court of law. And sadly, I see a lot of liberal women falling for this trap, a lot of them. Pam, Donna, Marcia, Sandy, I love the fact that we got four females on the line. 22 after the hour, I'm going to let you guys talk in a moment at Supertalk 99.7 WTN.
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1: Watkins Park got a crash blocking the right lane, 40 westbound just past Charlotte Avenue. Belmont area crash, 65 northbound past Wedgwood Avenue. West Nashville, a crash, 40 westbound at 46th, 51st, exit 205. Madison, a crash, 65 northbound past Old Hickory Boulevard. And in Paragon Mills, got an injury crash, Nolensville Pike at Harding Place. Smyrna, a crash, blocking the left shoulder, 24 eastbound before Almaville Road. I'm Ken Weaver. 100 dollar Obamacare refund checks. 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
2: All right, in the interest of fairness, I am posing the question on my social media platform, The X Machine, at Matt Murphy Show. By the way, follow me there. I'm much meaner on The X Machine. Remember, friends, buzzed tweeting is drunk tweeting. 615-737-9986. You can also call the show at Matt Murphy Show on The X Machine. I'm posing the question to both David Hatley and Marsha Blackburn. Were you governor of state of Tennessee today? Would you... How did I phrase it? Would you commute the sentence of Krista Pike? Yes or no? 615-737-9986. Pam is next up on the show. Thank you for calling, Pam. How are you?
3: I'm doing very well, Matt. How are you?
2: I'm fine. Thank you.
3: I would be happy to volunteer at this point to either push a button on the lethal injection or actually take up a firearm and use it in a firing squad if that woman needs an all-woman execution team. I'd be happy to. And the other thing is, with Jerry Green, not only would she let Krista go as far as she would not commute her sentence, she'd just release her. She'd probably give her the $1,000 that she's promised to everybody that if she becomes governor. So, you know. The woman is a Democrat. That's all they want to do is let criminals out of jail. So why not?
2: Wow. I mean, Pam, I share the sentiment with you that I think there are plenty of people that would assist if she insists on an all-female execution team. I think that the state acquiesced to some of her requests. They transferred her over to a female unit. And females, only females, would be leading her into the execution chamber and preparing her for her execution. But they did tell her legal defense team that no, she would not get to decide the individual that was ultimately responsible for administering the lethal dose of the lethal cocktail that would lead ultimately to her death. She doesn't get to decide that, obviously. I mean, has anyone thought about the pain and suffering that the family of Colleen Slimmer went through today? Can we focus on that for a moment? Can we talk about that, please?
1: And her mama.
2: That's what I'm talking about. The family of Colleen, I mean, her mother and her family who traveled here to close, I mean, the chapter of that awful tragedy that they can never possibly get over. Her mama, Ken, said that she thinks about it every day, that she doesn't get to celebrate holidays like the rest of us because every holiday reminds her of a life not lived. In the form of her 19-year-old child. It's tragic. And that woman is suffering today because the 6th U.S. Circuit Court of Appeals decided that they were just going to throw a 2-1 ruling on the floor and say, hey, we need to look over these facts, despite the fact that the United States Supreme Court has said, no, we're good. I don't understand how that happened, and I need a lawyer to call me and explain that to me. It got to the Supreme Court. What happened between the Supreme Court that got it back to the 6th U.S. Circuit Court of Appeals, please? Obviously, Friday coming up on Friday, and we'll talk to Jay St. Clair about this, but any ideas? Anybody? Richard, are you listening to the show today? My good friend Richard down in Alabama knows the law better than most. In the meantime, Donna, Marsha, Sandy, and Dwight, we'll get to all of you, not necessarily in that order, 30 minutes after the hour. You heard the voice of Ken Weaver. It's time for the news on Supertalk.
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1: WTN. I'm Ken Weaver. with your top stories. Got the full forecast and traffic in 5 minutes. Nearly 1 million Americans beginning to get $500 Obamacare refund checks from the federal government. Treasury officials say the payments going to eligible healthcare.gov customers in 30 states. The Trump administration says those consumers paid higher premium costs due to excess exchange fees under the Biden administration. Some families may receive multiple payments if more than one household member qualifies. A last-minute court filing stopping Tennessee from executing Krista Pike is scheduled today. The Sixth Circuit Court of Appeals granted a stay while it reviews her latest legal challenge based on what her defense says was Pike's childhood full of sexual abuse and rape. Meanwhile, protesters for and against the death penalty outside the prison here in Nashville telling News 2.
4: It should have been carried out a long time before this. Her mother has gone through 30 years. I couldn't imagine my mother going through that.
5: I just feel that the death penalty is barbaric. It shows man's inhumanity to man in its greatest form.
1: Execution was scheduled to happen at 10 o'clock this morning. We're waiting to see if the U.S. Supreme Court weighs in at the request of Tennessee Attorney General Jonathan Scarametti, who asked that it vacate the Sixth Circuit's ruling today. Officials now suspect that Iran was involved in that recent discovery of suspected explosives near a UK airbase used by the U.S. Air Force. Fox's Stephanie Bennett is in London with the latest.
6: The Prime Minister said they'll have more in due course, but until his remarks, Britain had not linked the incident to Iran, although counterterrorism police had said they're keeping an open mind and considering every possible angle, including that this may be actively committed by proxies or individuals, either knowingly or unknowingly working on behalf of a foreign state.
1: A search of the vehicles did not find any improvised explosives, but investigators did recover gasoline. That's the latest news. Traffic and weather next. I'm Ken Weaver, WTN News.
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1: Watkins Park still got that crash blocking the right lane, 40 westbound past Charlotte Avenue. Belmont area crash, 65 northbound past Wedgewood Avenue. And then over by Vanderbilt, 21st, just north of Children's Way. West Nashville, a crash, 40 westbound at 46th, 51st. Madison, a crash, 65 northbound at Old Hickory Boulevard. Paragon Mills injury crash, Nolensville Pike at Harding Place. Smyrna, a crash, left shoulder blocked, 40 eastbound before Almaville Road. I'm Ken Weaver.
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8: Summer-like warmth returns across Middle Tennessee. I'm WSB4, First Alert Meteorologist Darius Mack. We have a southwest breeze that's really going to usher in temperatures to warm up to right around 90 degrees this afternoon with abundantly sunny skies. It's going to be really nice for the day today. Not terribly humid out there and nothing quite oppressive like what we've dealt with within the last few weeks or so. We're going to be looking at a really decent day.
0: Doesn't end when the story breaks. 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
1: Super Talk 99.7 WTN. Tony, Donna, Sandy, Dwight. I got an attorney on line six. I want to ask him this question. I'm just confused because as of last night, we were like, well, you know, she's exhausted her appeals. I suppose that there was a last minute secondary follow up, whatever. Who knows what went on? Maybe Max does. Max is on the line with us on the Matt Murphy Show. Hello, Max. How are you?
2: Good, Matt. How are you doing?
1: I'm doing well. So, you know, I asked the question. I'm a simpleton, you know. I'm one of these amateur lawyers that think we know what we're talking about, and I do not, I assure you.
2: You are not. You got a pretty good handle on most of this.
1: Well, but what is the thought process here? What happened?
2: Well, I don't know the specific facts. Obviously, I haven't seen the filings. But as a general principle, they can't just say, we want a do-over, we want to look at it again, because there's a concept called res judicata, which means once it's been decided, it's decided. And you if you have a right to appeal what was decided, you go to the appeal. But they have exhausted the appeals if they've gone all the way to the Supreme Court. So what they must have done is filed some type of an appeal alleging new and different facts that have not previously been argued, because they couldn't just do a do-over, for lack of a simpler way to put it. So they're, like you have pointed out, all these new allegations have come out, and the argument against it is most likely going to be just what you've been saying. None of this came out before. It wasn't presented. The time to present it is long past, and but that's how it would have gotten a second look, is there has to have been something new that they've alleged that hasn't been previously argued or considered by the court.
1: Well, I mean, all of this makes good sense. The only thing that I can figure, Max, the one line that I've seen, because I've not read the filing, and I don't know, I looked for it earlier today and I couldn't find it. But it says the ruling stems specifically from her attorney's argument that she suffered rape and abuse as a child. In previous legal battles, Pike's legal team claims state prosecutors said she was lying about her tumultuous childhood. The ruling now claims the state had recently conceded Pike was abused as a child, undermining prior court findings. But in her sentencing phase, I went back and looked at the sentencing. In her sentencing phase, her mother and other family members talked about the abusive nature of her childhood. Now, these rape allegations are relatively new, and that's different from, you know, potential, you know, possible sexually charged abuse or just basic physical abuse. But this doesn't seem like anything new. I mean, it just feels like a leftist wing of the Sixth Circuit deciding that they were going to seize on anything possible to stop the execution of this woman. That's my analysis.
2: Well, you know, I don't think that's a flawed analysis, but the point is, all of that stuff, you can talk to Jay about this when you talk to him on Friday, but there's a concept in the law called laches, and that means if you sit on your rights for too long, you waive them. And she has sat on this argument for 30 years and has, if the time to have made all of these arguments, as you said a little while ago in your comments, was a long, long time ago. And these are brand new. And I think it's just a last ditch effort to try to, you know, postpone the whole process. And
1: well,
2: I think the prospects of them being successful is fairly slim.
1: Well, what's frustrating is for 30 years they've been successful in delaying what the appropriate punishment was based on a jury's finding, and they're getting an extra day, maybe an extra three, maybe an extra week. Who knows? I mean, it's you know, it's frustrating when I consider what the mama of Colleen Stimmer is going through right now. You know what I mean?
2: I totally understand. You know, it's like when I was in high school, I was on the debate team, and we were assigned the issue of capital punishment, and I was assigned to be in favor of it, and I researched it. And, you know, the deterrent part is part of it. I think you're right that when you delay it this long, the deterrent aspect is, you know, basically emasculated. But you know, when a person picks up a gun on purpose and puts that gun to their head and pulls the trigger, is it the gun's fault that this person had all kinds of bad history? Should the gun wait 30 years before the bullet comes out? No, that person knows what they're doing. They are intentionally placing themselves in a position that they know the consequence. And when someone commits capital offenses, they know the consequence. And when they're duly tried and convicted, the process should not take that long. And it's unfortunate that it does.
1: Max, this is a great call. Please don't, I hope it's not your first, but please don't make it your last. Thank you for giving us some of your expertise on this matter.
2: I enjoy talking to you, Matt. I've called a few times before,
1: and I
2: listen to you regularly. So thank you for your commentary.
1: Well, I appreciate you, brother. Thank you very much. By the way, there are wild accusations going on the YouTube chat as well as the super text line, Jackson, that last hour I said my effort was to say that women elected Clinton, and there are accusations that I erroneously said, or maybe correctly noted, that women erected Clinton. I'm going to commandeer the talents of young Jackson Williams. We'll have him review the issue at hand.
0: No need, you said it.
1: And if necessary, I will...
0: Guilty as charged.
1: Apologize from the entire staff here at Supertalk 99.7 WTN and the Matt Murphy Show. We sincerely apologize and regret the error.
0: No, we don't.
1: Except for Jackson, who does not regret me saying that women erected Clinton, which is technically true, too. Elected, erected, same deal. Mm-hmm. Paula Jones, Jennifer Flowers, Lewinsky, et al. In the meantime, Donna is next. Thank you for your call, Donna. How are you?
3: Good. How are you doing, Matt?
1: Doing well.
3: I am outraged at the ruling today. Krista Pike is a narcissist, psychopath, and the family of Colleen Selmer are being dragged through the mud, and Krista knows exactly what she's doing, and this is such an embarrassment for the whole world to look at Tennessee's judiciary system, that it has failed the Selmer family. The taxpayers in Tennessee have paid $1.5 million for the 31 years to house Krista Pike. When is this travesty going to end?
1: Well, hopefully as soon as the United States Supreme Court overturns the decision on the part of the 6th U.S. Circuit Court of Appeals, we can get the process cranked back up again pretty quickly, one would hope. But, you know, it's not as easy as just, you know, plugging in old Sparky or Yellow Mama or whatever it might be and strapping her in. You got to prepare the whole deal and get it back ready again. And I guess that's the entire premise, is they're hoping to buy themselves enough time that emotions get the better of Bill Lee or someone. Gives her the opportunity for a commutation, which I don't think should happen. I think she should have been killed 25 years ago.
3: Exactly. Where's the 6th Circuit Court of Appeals located? Is that in East Tennessee?
1: It's New Orleans.
3: Oh.
1: The federal.
3: Mm.
1: Is that right? Is the 6th in New Orleans? Well, I could be wrong on that. I'll find out.
4: Let's see here.
1: 6th?
4: I've got it thinking.
1: Is that New Orleans?
4: That is in Cincinnati.
1: Oh, Cincinnati, Ohio. There you go.
3: Oh, lovely. Well, thank you, Matt, for your coverage. And let's get some chipper and throw Miss Krista in the chipper and plug it up.
1: Tell you what, I mean, there's no compassion for this person, nor should there be. You're dealing with groups of people that do not agree with the death penalty, regardless of whether or not the heinous nature of the crime merits it. They just don't.

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2: In the house that I grew up in, also I was a survivor of that was the first stepdad. The second stepdad raped me multiple years, but that still does not define who I am. I'm a Christian. By the grace of God, I'm an outstanding citizen. I did not use that as an excuse to define any part of who I am today. Nor do I believe it should.
3: Well, no, it's a testimony to your faith. It's a testimony to your personal strength and character that you're able to do that. And congratulations for you being able to have the courage and the strength to talk about it on air and overcome it.
2: Yes.
3: But you were able to overcome it.
2: Absolutely. I did not think different of men as a population just because of two single individuals, nor do I stand behind someone that does that. Everybody makes a choice. She made a choice in her killing. No one else made her do that. It was her choice.
3: Well, it was, and as evidenced by the 46 pages, and thank you, Sandy, for the call, 46 pages of confession. And not once did she talk about any sort of sexual abuse. Not once did she talk about abuse of any sort. She talked about being angry. She talked about being frustrated that she thought that Slimmer was going to turn her in because she had jumped on her before. She talked about not liking the fact, jealousy, and not liking the fact that she felt like Slimmer was coming on to her boyfriend. All of those things were a part of the official record. None of this was a part of the official record, yet still, the 6th U.S. Circuit Court of Appeals determined that a temporary stay was necessary in order to, quote, adequately address and resolve the issues now presented to this court and in carefully balancing the equities. What the hell does that mean? The equities. I actually have the order as written by Jane B. Stranch, circuit judge. Does that name sound familiar to anyone else? I'll tell you why you should know that name in just a moment. Super Talk 99.7 WTN.
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0: 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Big headlines don't stop in Washington. 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
1: 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The same issues you're talking about at the kitchen table, we're talking about here. 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
2: Belmont area, got a crash 65 northbound just past Wedgwood Avenue. In Smyrna, got a crash left shoulder block 24 eastbound before Almaville Road. It is like a parking lot if you're eastbound 440 trying to get over to 24 from 65. And then, of course, eastbound south loop to 65. I'm Ken Wheat.
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3: 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A lot of brand new listeners and watchers on the YouTube platform. We appreciate you. A tremendous amount of interest in the Krista Pike story. Now, to the point of the YouTube title today, the Tennessee Attorney General has responded to the Krista Pike delay. We've got his appeal before the United States Supreme Court. I'm going to share that with you coming up in the 5 o'clock hour. We have a call out to the Attorney General, Jonathan Scrimeti. We have a great relationship with the AG. His office is aware that we're looking for a response directly to this listening audience, to this viewing audience. And as soon as we hear, we've heard back, and they're trying to make time, obviously very busy today, but we will get to them ASAP when they make the call. Tony is in Montreal. John is there. Dwight's there, too. I just don't have enough time. I've only got a minute before Ken Weaver's newscast, and I feel like I would do you a disservice to get to your call and have to suspend the call so quickly. So we'll reset in the 5 o'clock hour. Considering the nature of the breaking news, whether or not we do nincompoops at 5:35, you know what? I'm up in the air on it. I mean, I won two in a row, so I kind of want to go ahead and close out nincompoops for the week. Take care, Jackson Williams. But we're considering getting to many of your telephone calls because a lot of folks want to talk about this Krista Pike story, as I assumed you would. Also, in the governor's race in the state of Tennessee, I just feel like Haley fellow's being dishonest on the education front and on the ability for the governor of the state of Tennessee to ban flock cameras at large, despite my desire to do so. Plus, Cameron Smith's coming up in just a moment. Super Talk 99.7 WTN. It's 5 o'clock. Time for the news.

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2: 5 o'clock on the dot. I'm Ken Weaver with your top stories. Got the full forecast and traffic in 5 minutes. $500 refund checks now headed to hundreds of thousands of Obamacare enrollees, including eligible residents in Tennessee. The White House announcing the program earlier this month says distribution began today. Officials say the refunds are targeted to people who purchased coverage through healthcare.gov without receiving premium subsidies. Checks and direct deposits are expected to reach recipients in the coming days. The Trump administration says the money is from overcharges during the Biden administration. Right now in Tennessee, Channel 4's Steve Mayling's at the prison where Krista Pike scheduled execution for the murder of Colleen Slemmer 30 years ago was delayed by the Sixth Circuit Court of Appeals this morning based on what her attorneys say was Pike's childhood of rape and sexual abuse. Tennessee Attorney General Jonathan Scarmetti's asking the U.S. Supreme Court to overturn that.
3: Yeah, this is kind of uncharted territory for everyone here at Riverbend Maximum Security Institution. The last time an execution did not happen when it was scheduled to was Tony Carruthers, but that was because they couldn't find a vein for him for over an hour. Krista Pike's death warrant is still active until midnight, so everyone is kind of in place waiting on SCOTUS to make that ruling. Something of note is Colleen Slemmer's mother is still here, Mae Martinez. She is still waiting inside that prison. She has waited 30 years for this moment. We're told she wants to be here, and that sentence is finally carried out.
2: U.S. military has completed the withdrawal of all American troops from Iraq. Fox's Jared Halpern has more from the White House.
4: 12 years after U.S. forces launched Operation Inherent Resolve to fight ISIS militants, President Trump says the very expensive excursion is complete.
5: It's been a long time with very bad decision-making that got us involved in this quagmire. In the first place, it was a quagmire.
4: The president praised Iraq's new prime minister, calling the operation a victory for Iraq and the U.S. American forces invaded Iraq in 2003, withdrew in 2011, and returned in 2014 to combat ISIS fighters taking Iraqi territory. At the White House, Jared Halpern, Fox News.
2: A report says Anthropic's IPO filing says AI can resist being shut down. And some Capitol Hill lawmakers are saying President Trump's agreement with AI companies to police themselves doesn't go far enough.
6: Reuters reports the new Anthropic IPO filing says AI can exhibit self-preserving behaviors and conceal information. That comes a day after President Trump said tech executives have agreed to establish voluntary standards for AI, like working with independent auditors to assess whether AI systems are working as their designers intended. But House Minority Leader Hakeem Jeffries told reporters,
7: "It seems like the companies themselves are uncertain as to how to actually contain the explosive growth and, as a result, how to best protect the American people."
6: He's calling for Congress to enact laws now to slow down AI. In Washington, Jill Nato, Fox News.
2: That's the latest news. 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I'm Ken Weaver, WTN News.
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2: Belmont got a crash, 65 northbound past Wedgwood Avenue. Smyrna crash, left shoulder block, 24 eastbound before Almaville Road. It is still a parking lot if you're eastbound 24 from 440. It's getting a little bit better eastbound 440 trying to get to 24. I'm Ken Weaver.
4: Ken.
0: Beacon Capital Management Weather Center.
10: Dealing with summer-like heat across Middle Tennessee, WSB4 First Alert Meteorologist Darius Mack. Temperatures may run into the 90s this afternoon. As we plan out the rest of your evening, we're going to be looking at mainly clear skies as temperatures will ease into the 80s. Eventually overnight tonight, we're expecting lows to drop into the 70s, upper 60s. In the meantime, it's going to be a really nice evening out there. Get out and enjoy this really nice weather.
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11: 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Take us wherever you go on your mobile device or laptop. And then there's Talk TV and a robust conversation going on Talk TV, particularly on the YouTubes. There was a slight change in our YouTube model, and it has gotten us a lot of different listeners and a lot of different viewers from a lot of different places around the country, and I welcome all of you. Just do me a favor, like and subscribe. If you're new to the YouTube platform, you would do us a solid to do that. It costs you, well, I'll tell you what, we have an official pricer of that, and Ken Weaver is that man's name. He's back in News Closet B. He gathers headlines for a living, delivers them twice an hour when it breaks. Ken Weaver,
12: yes,
11: give me
12: sir.
11: Some breaking news on the price structure of what it costs you to like and subscribe to the YouTube channel.
12: It costs absolutely nothing, boys. Yes.
11: Absolutely nothing, boys. Yes. You heard the man. So just go ahead and click like, subscribe. Give us the old thumbs up if you don't mind if you're over there, and we appreciate you. A lot of new viewers to the YouTube side and on a lot of our digital platforms. Because we changed, I won't get into the particulars of how this works, but we changed the modeling of over there, and it's called monetization. Bottom line is this. If you are watching on YouTube and you do not have YouTube Premium, occasionally, as we move forward on that platform, like in every other broadcast that you get on your YouTube, there might be an ad. There might be a little blip. Now, I have YouTube Premium. Jackson, do you have YouTube Premium?
13: I do not.
11: So do you get these ads from time to time? You know, if you're watching, I know what you do when you're not around here. You're watching Josh Pate, which I can't believe you haven't gotten us Josh Pate. He's right here in Nashville. Why do we not have Josh Pate on our show?
13: Don't you know him? Haven't you met him?
11: I don't think I have. No, I know the other bald guy, Cole Kublik. I don't know Josh. I know Feinbaum, but I don't know Josh.
13: Don't you know Charles Barkley too?
11: Yes, and he is also bald, but I don't know Josh. And Josh is right here in Nash. So anyway, Point being is, if you're watching the YouTubes and you don't have the premiums, by the way, you're doing it wrong. Just pay the money, for goodness sake. You don't have to worry about the ads, but one way or the other. Then you'll occasionally see an ad pop up. We don't control those. YouTube controls those. But it's how, you know, we get more and more of you watching, more and more of you participating, and it helps us out a lot. So just bear with those ads. And thank you. And bear with Cameron Smith, who joins us on these Wednesdays.
14: Yes.
11: For a couple of hours. Hello. Yeah.
14: Man, it's good to be here. You got a lot going on. A
11: lot of things happening.
14: I mean, did you know Arthur Brooks lives here now?
11: Arthur Brooks.
14: So he was from American Enterprise Institute, like,
11: I feel like I should know
14: human flourishing. You, pretty cool guy.
11: The only thing I can think of is Albert Brooks, and I think it's a different person.
14: Different person.
11: Old actor.
14: Yeah.
11: Great actor.
14: He's like teaching at Vanderbilt or something. I saw that the other day.
11: Arthur Brooks?
14: Yeah.
11: Is teaching at Vanderbilt. There's a lot of people that live here.
14: Yes.
11: A lot of people that live here.
14: Driving, we were at Hendersonville last night with middle school football thing, and so I drove past Nashville at night, and I'm like, ooh, it got bigger.
11: Oh, yeah.
14: There's a lot of lights, a lot of things happening. I mean, it's pretty swanky.
11: I've told this, I told the story several months ago, maybe it might be a year now, but I watch on Sunday mornings a lot of times. I'll put on Aerial America on the Smithsonian Channel because I'm a nerd like that. I love Aerial America. It, you know, if you're not familiar with the show, it is a history and a cultural tour of all of our 50 states through the air. So they will do Alabama, or they'll do Tennessee, or they'll do Rhode Island, or they'll do California. They've done all the states, and now they've like started doing things like the coasts, or, you know, roadside attractions. But the idea is all of it is from helicopter or airplane or drone. So they don't go inside a building, but they're like, but they'll, you know, if they're in Virginia, this is Monticello, and here's where Jefferson did his thing. And so they get into the history of the state from the air.
14: Yeah.
11: And so they do old school history news. Anyway, they were doing Tennessee, and Tennessee was filmed in 2012, and they got to the Nashville part, and they're showing the skyline of Nashville, and I'm like, I don't recognize any of this. Music City Center's not there. I mean, there's so much stuff that has popped up since 2012. And now you think, even just since 2020, since I've been here, the number of skyscrapers that have gone up?
14: Yeah.
11: We're growing, baby.
14: It was growing up here now, like, the most expensive areas in the whole state used to be places you're like, you should not go there.
11: Like the Gulch.
14: Yeah, absolutely. Like, it's like, I dare you to go there. That kind of thing.
11: When I first got to Tennessee, I was so confused. And I talked to Greg McElroy, another sports figure that I know, who works in Birmingham, and he's also on SEC Network on ESPN. And McElroy lived in Nashville for a number of years. And I'm like, so, and you'll get this knowing Birmingham like you do.
14: Yeah.
11: For listeners that don't know Birmingham, Alabama, you won't understand this. But I'm like, so Franklin is like Mountain Brook, and Brentwood is like Vestavia. He's like, no, you got that backwards.
14: Mm-hmm.
11: And I'm like, what? No. And I was like, he's like, no, you got that backwards. You'll figure it out. And when I got here, I went, oh, yeah, that's true. Brentwood's the old money.
14: Yeah, which is
11: Franklin's
14: funny.
11: Franklin's kind of new money.
14: Because Bill Meade was the old money.
11: They're the real old money.
14: They're like the super old, like dusty and in the grave old.
11: Mm-hmm.
14: But now that's become young families. So that's
11: rolled over.
14: Right. I am now old enough to have seen like the sort of rolling over of Bell Mead, now younger families.
11: This is the way that I grade it. In Franklin, they got a lot of money, but you can see those people on the sidewalks on the weekends. Mm-hmm. You can say hello to them. In Brentwood, they got a lot of money. You don't see them, but you can see their houses. In Bell Mead, you don't see them. You don't see their houses. You just see the gates. That's it.
14: Yes. Amen.
11: And if you need to get in, you've got the code.
14: And if you want to know, I mean, and it's kind of funny, the politics too. Like, just drive down Old Hickory. You'll see all the, you'll know when you cross over from Williamson County to Davidson County, because you'll see all of the Democratic signs. You'll see the block cameras lining the road, and you'll be like, okay, we have reached the liberal enclaves.
11: And there we are.
14: Yes, with gates.
11: Yeah, I mean, it's like they announced the blue dot begins here.
14: Right.
11: Sure.
14: Well, it's kind of funny now, because when I grew up in Brentwood, and the way I grew up in Brentwood is how Nolensville feels right now. Like, Nolensville's like, yeah, we're kind of there. Well, we're not those guys, but like we're pretty awesome. And Brentwood felt that way about like Bellmead and those areas when I grew up. And it was, well, we're new special. Like we have cool cars. And the Bellmead people are like, who are you? We have castles.
11: Speaking of castles, does anybody know the castle guy? Can I just take 2 points of personal privilege? One, I'm trying to sell my camper. I just thought about that. So buy my camper if you want. And more information, hit me up. Number two, castle guy on 840.
14: Yeah.
11: You know what I'm talking about?
14: Mm-hmm.
11: Castle guy. You know what I'm talking about?
14: Yes, I know the castle.
11: You don't know the castle guy? The guy, he built like a castle because he likes castles. And he holds the Renaissance Fair every year. It's where the it's where you can go get a turkey leg. And apparently he doesn't let people inside. But on rare occasions, I want to go inside. I want to see the castle. So if you know Castle Guy, hit me up. Let me know.
14: It says it's Mike Freeman and his wife, Jackie Freeman.
11: Yeah, if you know Mike and Jackie, let me know. Mike, you listening to the show? Call me up. Let's break bread.
14: It's a replica of a 12th century Welsh border castle.
11: You're damn right it is.
14: It's obvious.
11: I mean, I was watching the other day. Have you seen this show from France where they're building a castle with old school techniques?
14: I often watch French television. Uh-huh. Said me never.
11: Uh-huh. Yeah. So, no, this is actually a British show. It's done by the BBC.
14: Well, much better.
11: But it's located in France. No, this is pretty cool. Stay with me.
14: Go ahead.
11: Stay with me, Smith.
14: You're not touching my interest areas.
11: Come on. Just hang with me for a second. This is a BBC production about these are historians that like decided to build a castle, but they only used the methods that were available at the time the castle would have been built. And they picked the day. It's like 1400s or something or another. And it is fascinating the way that they did crap back then. I mean, fascinating.
14: To inefficiently build a castle.
11: Yes. And it took years. I mean, like young children and now old children.
14: Yeah, if you ever tour like the major like cathedrals, like, well, this took 400 years.
11: Even the model in Washington Cathedral in D.C.
14: That's just because Congress is involved.
11: Well, it's because of money. Because apparently they don't, I mean, the cathedral is actually, I mean, it's like a pay-as-you-go thing. And so they don't owe-ski. They won't borrow money.
14: Imagine if Congress would do that. That would be deep.
11: It would be nice. It would be nice. We're going to talk about Congress in a moment. Hey, does Lori know about the castle? She's got an angle on the castle? That's awesome. Has anybody called to buy my camper, 29 feet, Grand Design?
14: You're Transcend, trying to get rid Explorer? Of it?
11: Yeah, I'm trying to sell it. You want it?
14: No.
11: You got enough kids? Park it in the back.
14: No.
11: You sure?
14: Mm-hmm.
11: I mean, I don't feel like you've actually considered it.
14: One of the guys I work with swears by campers. He's a camper guy, getting bigger campers. And I'm more power to the camper folks. Like, I get it, too. It looks cool.
11: Yeah, yeah.
14: I'm just not that.
11: So I'm an RV kind of guy, I realized, after living in a camper for a year. I was a camper guy for a year. I've moved the camper. I've set the camper up. And I realized that I'm probably not that guy. But this is a great camper for that guy.
14: So my aversion to camper is when my grandfather had a lake house in Lake Sinclair in Georgia. And to say it was a house is really, it was a double wide trailer that had a deck he built on it, and there was a camper where the kids would stay.
11: Yeah.
14: That was like the satellite building.
11: Yeah.
14: But it's really just a camper that's broken down and the tires are flat, and that's where we would like stay. And so I thought that was fancy and a lot of fun, and it was when I was a kid, but I'm like, I've already stayed in a camper a lot, and so I was kind of...
11: This is 100% what you need with your brood.
14: The older kids got to stay in the camper.
11: No, see, cool. You need the camper can be like time out for your kids. If you're in trouble, if you're in trouble, you have to stay in the house. If you're in good graces, you get to go stay in the camper.
14: That is interesting. I think we would need something that's a little bit more resilient than a camper made of metal to, you know,
11: probably
14: handle the beasts.
11: By the way, Cameron comes in here talking about spending my tax dollars on palatial football stadiums. So we're going to get into that in the 6 o'clock
14: hour. Yeah, we should.
11: On Superdog 99.7 WTN. I want to get your take on what the hell. I mean, you are an attorney by training.
14: Mm-hmm.
11: I think you had a law degree at some point.
14: I still do. I have law licenses.
11: Do you really? Are you licensed to practice in the state of Tennessee?
14: I am indeed.
11: Are you really?
14: Yeah, I do legal stuff all the time.
11: How about that? Well, if I need an attorney, I need you then.
14: Oh, you should get a much better attorney.
11: Now, Jay can't practice in Tennessee.
14: Well, you should still you go
15: see
14: with
15: what
14: Jay.
15: It's, see what it still he's yeah. probably
14: he's still probably better. You know,
15: I was confused, and I got a little bit of information on this: how a case like Krista Pike's gets to the United States Supreme Court. Like Lee says, no, not commuting. Mm-hmm. It gets to the Supreme Court. The Supreme Court says, we're not doing anything with this. And last night, I'm like, well, she's exhausted her appeals.
14: Mm-hmm.
15: It's all over. She will be put to death in good, you know, by the state of Tennessee in accordance to the laws of the state of Tennessee and a decision by a jury of her peers. And then we get up this morning and boop, it's back to the Sixth Circuit. And like, what the hell happened?
14: Yeah, this one was actually kind of interesting because she filed a motion, I believe, to be executed by firing squad.
15: Mm-hmm.
14: Her attorney basically said this would like cause her to relive childhood trauma with like drugs or something. And so.
15: And now sexual abuse. Now right. It's all about the sexual
14: sure.
15: abuse.
14: Sure. I mean, and this is an attorney trying to buy time for his client, which I don't necessarily blame him for doing. I don't know if I would have gone with firing squad, though, because if the court's like, oh, sure, let's go.
15: Well, I think what they said was, if I read it correctly, that they wanted an all-female execution team.
14: Yes, yes.
15: And if they could not get an all-female execution team for lethal injection, that they demanded that we downshift to firing squad or even hanging, I believe.
14: I thought it was an all-female firing squad, and I was like, what is going on? Like,
15: well, now suddenly she's afraid of men, despite the fact that she had inappropriate relationships with guards to the point that a guard in prison tried to help her break out of prison and got in a lot of trouble as a result. So apparently she did not have this fear of men until it was convenient for her. I call this her Lindsay Clancy defense.
14: I just think the fact that, and I get it, she was a teenager I think she was 18 when she committed murder, but she carried around a piece of her victim's skull as a yes. trophy.
15: Yes.
14: And
15: she gave a 46, I don't mean to interrupt you, she gave a 46 page confession to the police in Knoxville. You know how many times she mentioned abuse as a child, her own abuse?
14: None.
15: You know what she said? She said, I was mad at Colleen Slimmer and I thought she was going to turn me in because she had beaten her up previously and that she was macking on her boyfriend and she didn't like that. And so she decided to do that and she went extensively over how she tried to cover up the crime. Uh-huh.
14: Yeah, I mean, and we've talked about this before on the death penalty. I want a higher standard for it that's clear and convincing, and this one would meet that standard, right? I mean, I don't think there's any real controversy on did she in fact do the thing that she is accused of right. doing, and that to me is the big issue with the death penalty. I don't want to execute anybody that there's a chance that they were innocent. In this context, it certainly does not appear that that is the case. I still, as a pro-life person, don't love the death penalty, but you know the deal, right? If you commit a crime in a death penalty state, that might apply to you.
15: Yeah.
14: And so I think we need to be consistent.
15: Well, and if we did the death penalty a little bit differently, then perhaps you could make the claim that it's a deterrent. I don't believe it for a second. I don't think the death penalty deters anything.
14: No.
15: In this state or any other. I don't think that a person goes into a convenience store, robs the convenience store, and decides whether or not they're going to shoot the clerk based on whether there's a death penalty.
14: Correct.
15: It just doesn't happen that way. Now, if it was a more speedy, ultimate penalty, maybe
14: I just look at it as it's retribution. It is, if you take someone's life, then you forfeit yours. I don't think that we need it as a deterrent. I mean, as a policy matter, you can just say that's the deal. Just yeah. so you know.
15: Yeah, for me, I mean, it deterrence aside, I mean, that could be some sort of bonus. But for me, my justification of the death penalty is that we've decided as a society that some crimes are so heinous and against the basic concept of civilization that the only appropriate punishment is to take your life. I mean, you know, that there is no punishment that would reach that heinous level of the crime that you committed, except to take your own life. And look, I understand people that are against the state's sure. ability to take one's life. I get the anti-death penalty argument.
14: Yeah, me too.
15: What frustrates me is that we lean on so many of these people to talk about the nature of the crime that was committed in these individual cases. These people aren't going to be for the death penalty no matter how heinous the crime is. No matter how disgusting and unimaginable the crime is, they're always going to be anti-death penalty. So that... we're not debating that right now.
14: Yeah. I mean, this one to me is, I actually think that life without parole is a more cruel and unusual punishment than the death penalty. The death penalty administered efficiently and effectively is a penultimate penalty, right? But it's clear and it doesn't last a lifetime. The idea that somebody commits a crime when they're barely an adult and they live out their natural life behind bars, I mean, yikes. I mean, that to me seems just you turn them into a zoo critter. And I don't love that either. I mean, I think we need to have very clear punishments and we need to have very clear consequences, but ugh, this stuff's rough.
15: Well, I don't think life without parole means life without parole in every case, and that's unfortunate. There are so many different exceptions. If we could repair a lot of the penal system, then you could probably get me on board with eliminating the death penalty. But as it goes, you know, I'm in favor of the death penalty. I don't have any moral qualms about it. 25 after the hour, Tony and Lori. Lori's on the line on the Castle front. Tony's from Montreal. Cameron's here in studio. My name's Matt Murphy. This is the Murphy Show on Super Talk.
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12: Belmont area still showing a crash 65 northbound past Wedgewood Avenue. Tusculum, a crash. Old Hickory Boulevard at Nolensville Pike. Over by the airport, we're showing a crash. Murfreesboro Pike at Knight Valley Drive. I'm Ken Weaver.
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12: WTN. 5:30 on the dot. I'm Ken Weaver with your top stories. Got the full forecast and traffic coming up in 5 minutes. Right now in Tennessee, Channel 4's Steve Mayling is at the Riverbend Maximum Security Prison in Nashville, where Krista Pike's execution has been delayed after the Sixth Circuit Court of Appeals this morning granted one to look at evidence presented by the defense claiming Pike was raped and sexually abused as a child and should be spared, even though she brutally murdered Colleen Slimmer 30 years ago, partially over the belief that Slimmer was going after Pike's boyfriend.
5: We talked to protesters for and against the death penalty about this decision right after it came down.
6: Whether you're for or against the death penalty, this crime itself was so horrific. Sometimes no other punishment that seems fitting for something like this.
7: I think I can speak for everybody. We're thrilled there's a stay. We think that the death penalty is immoral, because of Krista's young age and because of the trauma she went through as a child, she should have never received the death penalty.
5: Something of note is Colleen Slimmer's mother is still here, Mae Martinez. She is still waiting inside that prison. She has waited 30 years for this moment, we're told, that she wants to be here, and that sentence is finally carried out.
12: Yeah, we're waiting to see if the U.S. Supreme Court weighs in after Tennessee Attorney General Jonathan Scrimeti requested the sixth ruling be vacated. President Trump hailing the end of the U.S. military's presence in Iraq.
4: The last American troops have withdrawn from Iraq, officially ending Operation Inherent Resolve.
9: This orderly departure of coalition forces and equipment from Erbil Air Base marks the end of a very expensive excursion into hell.
4: President Trump declared ISIS defeated in remarks at the White House and says the U.S. withdrawal is a victory for Iraq's new government. U.S. troops invaded Iraq in 2003, ousting then-leader Saddam Hussein. Forces withdrew in 2011 but returned 3 years later to help Iraqi forces defeat ISIS militants. At the White House, Jared Halpern, Fox News.
12: That's the latest news. Traffic and weather next. I'm Ken Weaver, WTN News.
0: From the United Structural Systems WTN Traffic Center.
12: We've got crashes. 24 eastbound at Shelby Avenue. 65 northbound past Wedgewood Avenue. 40 eastbound at Briley Parkway East over by the airport. Talbot's Corner, a stalled vehicle on the left shoulder. 24 eastbound past a 65 north. Tusculum, a crash. Old Hickory Boulevard at Nolensville Pike. And then Harding Pike at Woodmont Boulevard, White Bridge Pike in Belmead. That's an injury wreck. I'm Ken Weaver.
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10: Dealing with summer-like heat across Middle Tennessee, WSB4, First Alert Meteorologist Darius Mack. Temperatures made a run into the 90s this afternoon. As we plan out the rest of your evening, we're going to be looking at mainly clear skies as temperatures will ease into the 80s. Eventually overnight tonight, we're expecting lows to drop into the 70s, upper 60s. In the meantime, it's going to be a really nice evening out there. Get out and enjoy this really nice weather.
15: 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Since 1994, they've been assisting customers just like you make sure that you're up to standard when it comes to your home's foundation, your home's waterproofing, and the solid rock that you want to be built upon. Friends, I did it at Murphy-Lago in Mount Pleasant. One of the first calls I made was to USS to make sure that everything's on the up and up, that everything's A-OK. My home was built in 1960. 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What about you? 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
1: Super Talk 99.7 WTN, nincompoops in the news. A lot of new viewers over on the YouTube side, and a couple of people are mad at us because you're putting ads over there. Yes, there are going to be some YouTube-based ads. Those are not coming from us. It is based on just some new things we're doing over there. It is going to benefit all of us greatly, and I thank you for your attention to this matter. 615-737-9986, if you'd like to be a part of the show, 615-737-9986. There's absolutely nothing that we can do. So one of the demands that Cameron Smith made when he agreed to be on weekly with us. Now, Cameron's got a lot of hats. He's got a lot of jobs going on.
2: Mm-hmm.
1: I also love the fact that he doesn't know where I'm going on this. And So he's giving me the eye.
2: It's always interesting.
1: So Cameron, you know, he's working over there at the Tennessean. He's one of the few conservatives in conservative closet over at the Tennessean. He's working at the Thanks organization. Mm-hmm. He's got like, you know, he's into film and
2: television. All kinds of fun stuff.
1: He got all kinds of things going on. And one of the rules, one of the things in his rider that he demands when he makes his weekly appearance is that we put a fuzzy filter on his camera.
2: Yep.
1: So that he looks like Diane Sawyer on ABC.
2: Yep.
1: And that's, have you seen this?
2: No.
1: I mean, you should, the difference. It's, I mean, like, so I have a new camera. Mine's a 4K camera. And,
2: it's
1: we're in the same room. I swear.
2: I'm looking at him. It's mood filters that it just
1: all right
2: makes you really emotional looking at me.
3: It's a Starlink versus dial-up.
2: Yes.
1: I kind of feel like I should give the old lens a little eek.
2: It does look like the lens is foggy.
1: You know?
3: But it's not.
1: I mean, if I gave it a little go, would you get mad at me, Jackson?
3: Yes, because last time you unplugged it.
1: Well, I won't unplug it this time. I promise.
2: I don't know that it's
1: Ken Weaver,
2: matter.
1: What do you vote?
4: I just do the news, boys.
3: Thank you, yeah. Weaver. Weaver's against it.
1: Knew that was happening. All right, we're going to talk to Lori about the castle and maybe one or two more, and then we're getting to nincompoops. Hello, Lori.
5: Hey, how are you?
1: Lori, can you get me into that castle?
5: You know what? I could possibly, but I'll have to talk to the owner.
1: Okay. Tell him what a good guy I am. Tell him what a good fella I am.
3: Can I come?
5: You're
3: too?
5: Awesome. Yes, you guys can come.
1: Okay.
5: I'll have to give him a call. It's been a while, but I'll give him a call. So anyway, the story goes that my father and him became really good friends, and my father did all the stained glass work replica stained glass work that's in that castle. So Castle Gwyn was, and I'm not sure if you do dissertations in architectural classes, but anyway. He has always dreamt of this castle. So his dissertation in his architectural class was this castle. And everybody kind of was like, well, why are you doing this castle? It just doesn't make any sense. You know, it's just a stupid idea. So anyway, he built it. Now, with the Renaissance festivals, keep in mind, he can make upwards of, I don't know, $500,000. And every time he puts more money and more money into that castle, and he builds another extension and another extension. The house is absolutely amazing. When you go in, it's all to the period. He's got replica guys, you know, armory guys in the corners. And it is absolutely amazing what he's done to this castle. He started that castle, I think, in the early 80s. And has continued to build two additional ballrooms on either side of the castle. Now, those domes that are on them,
1: mm-hmm.
5: he just recently got them, and each of those copper domes was about $40,000.
1: Holy moly.
5: So he put a lot of money into it, and it's still growing based upon what he and his dissertation was. He is one heck of a man. His wife is wonderful. And my father has passed, but we still have connections. So I will have to give him a call and ask if we can have a private viewing just for you guys.
1: You're so sweet. Lori, do that.
5: But you do know that if you go to the Renaissance Festival, they do have a walk through. a portion of the castle. So you can take a view of them.
1: Mm-hmm.
5: You just have to get on a bus that goes over to the castle, and you can do all of that there.
2: Mm-hmm. And you have to wear leather pants.
1: Well, yeah.
5: Yeah, if you have to.
1: Period.
2: Yeah, as you do.
5: Yes.
1: Yeah, sure.
5: You have to just live the life of that castle.
1: Mm-hmm. Yeah.
5: I do have to say, in one of the turrets, he has a elk horn chandelier. I don't even call it a chandelier. That is back to that time. Now he bought it and it's aged. And on the other turret, when the last time I was in there, they were finishing up their bedroom in that top portion of the round turret, which an elevator that fit really one person. We threw three of them in there and prayed that we would get to the top. But it's just amazing. You get that opportunity to go in there, you will be amazed.
1: Any structure that has multiple turrets, I'm in.
5: Yeah. Okay.
1: I mean, one turret.
2: Maybe a trebuchet added to the turret.
1: Lori, let me know how it goes. Hit me up.
5: I will. I'll keep you in touch.
1: All right. Let me know.
2: Dang, sounds great.
1: That sounds fabulous. I always said I wanted a home with a turret. I went mid-century modern, though. Yes, Jackson.
3: Have you guys ever seen The Traitors?
1: The Traitors.
2: I've seen the trailer for it, like on TV.
3: So that show, one of the big set pieces is the turret.
1: Yeah.
3: It's where the traitors meet to decide who to murder the next.
1: Are you saying traitors?
3: Yes.
1: Oh, I thought you were saying traitors, like horse trading.
3: Nope, traitors.
1: Traitors as in stab you in the back.
3: Yes.
1: Okay.
3: Incredible show.
1: But they meet in a turret to decide who the traitor is?
3: No, to decide who to murder. The traitors meet in the turret. They vote at the round table to try to get out the traitor.
1: Is this what you do when you're not here?
3: Yes.
2: Yeah.
3: That and Marvel.
1: By the way, we're going to see Digger. Me and you.
3: Tom Cruise?
1: Yeah.
3: When's it come out?
1: Comes out this weekend. So probably next weekend.
2: That has the potential to be very entertaining.
1: I've heard that it is very polarizing.
3: I heard you either love it or you hate it.
1: I've heard that some of the reviews are like, this is god-awful. It could have been good, but it's not good. And Tom Cruise kind of disappears in the role. And other people are like, this is fantastical, and you got to get it to get it.
2: I like that kind of thing, though.
1: I do, too. Like I do too.
3: I wonder how the character development is.
1: The character development in Cars was very well done.
2: Yeah, we don't know how to respond to that, Jack.
1: You know, no, he's that's on me. Mm-hmm. The last movie we went to was Acme versus Coyote, mm-hmm. and the character development was crap in that
3: because
1: movie.
3: It's a Looney Tunes movie.
1: I didn't believe the relationship between what's his name, Will Forte, and that niece of his or whoever. Well, I didn't believe the relationship. I didn't even know anything about the people that worked in his office.
2: I can't believe you went and saw that.
3: It was great.
1: I wanted it to be good. It wasn't.
3: It was great.
1: It was not good.
3: It wasn't good. It was great.
1: This schmucko over there doesn't like Raising Arizona. What does he know?
2: Mm.
3: I don't think Cameron likes that movie either.
2: It's fine. It's not exciting for me.
1: One of the best comedies ever written. Let's do Nincompoops in the News because I'm talking to a couple of them.
6: Nincompoops in the News.
1: We're going to get back to your calls on Krista Pike in a moment. Don't you worry. Y'all hang in there if you're listening or watching on the YouTubes and whatnot. We do this every day. It's called Nincompoops in the News. You know what the news is. Ken Weaver has delivered the headlines. Matt Murphy of Pines on said same. Now it's time to dig a little deeper all across the state of Tennessee, all across these 50 United States of America.
4: Nay, the globe.
3: Nay, the globe.
1: Nay, the globe. We find them where they live and breathe. I am 2 for 2 this week, boys.
4: Oh, Brother Murphy, you're on a roll.
1: I'm on fire. You see that trophy in there? You know, Ken, I'm a little disappointed that little note that said, I'm Ken Weaver's trophy.
4: Yeah.
1: Somebody took that off.
4: Yeah, it's Brother Jackson.
3: Mm-hmm. Garbage.
1: Hater.
3: It's in the garbage.
4: I can hear the trophy's cries. Wanting to be returned.
3: They would be crying if it's in that news studio. I know what you had for lunch, Weaver.
1: Yeah, there were some nasty rumors about bean burritos running around earlier in the week.
4: Had two of them.
1: That room is too small for two bean burritos.
4: Y'all come on back here.
1: Uh-huh.
3: Mm. I'm good.
1: Well, I mean, I think if that's the goal, congratulations. You've accomplished it. The order today will be Matt Murphy. It will be Cameron Smith as our guest. It will be Ken Weaver. And then Jackson is up the rear. as he should be. We're going to go fast and furious, fellas. Miami Beach. A Miami Beach mother left her four children, including a two-year-old infant, home alone while she went on a Carnival cruise.
7: What's wrong with that?
1: She couldn't even go on Royal Caribbean, Ken. That's the what's wrong with that.
7: Goodness.
1: Natalie Great Googly Moogly, which is what Matt Murphy says when I cannot pronounce their last names. It is B-E-L-I-Z-A-I-R-E.
7: Dadazari.
1: Wow. He's the best in the
2: business. He's good.
1: He's the best in the business, guys. Natalie Bellazari, 29, was arrested on four counts of child neglect. According to the arrest report, a man who shares a two-month-old daughter with Bellazari became suspicious after seeing photographs that she posted on social media showing a cruise ticket.
7: Goodness.
1: He went to the apartment and heard children inside. He then called the police and reported that his daughter was inside the residence without adult supervision. When police officers arrived, they found all four children hiding together in a bathroom with no one present. This lady was arrested as she was getting off the Carnival cruise ship, I assume in Miami Beach, and she is now being charged with four counts of child neglect. Without going into further detail, ma'am, Ms. Bellazari, is that right?
7: Mm-hmm. Bellazari, yes.
1: You're a nincompoop.
2: Yeah, clearly.

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1: Called them to control him. He struggled significantly during field sobriety exercises and on his way to jail, his story changed a little bit, admitting that he'd been taking shots all day long. Subsequent breath tests confirmed his impairment, registering a .151 and a .154.
2: Yikes.
1: So
3: he doubled the legal limit.
1: Ultimately, he entered no contest. What's hilarious is the last line in this story. This is not the first time that streaming while driving has created major trouble for content creators. In 2023, a Smash player, I don't know what Smash is, known as Bobby Big Balls, was banned from his platform.
2: What?
1: After he was seen drinking wine while driving during a stream.
3: Jackson, what's a Smash player? Do you know?
4: A Smash player?
3: Mm-hmm.
4: I believe it's a video game.
1: Oh. Yeah. It may be like Mario's.
4: Super Smash Brothers?
1: Smash Brothers? I don't know. But Bobby Big Balls, he got banned. And so that's really the moniker you want to go by.
2: Yeah.
1: Your mama must be proud.
3: Bobby Big Balls is what they call me when I play Texas Hold'em. Ken Weaver.
5: Florida man arrested after using his golf cart as a weapon against neighbor. When long-standing neighborhood feuds finally boil over, the weapon of choice usually isn't a low-speed, battery-powered recreational vehicle. But this is Florida, and in the Sunshine State, the golf cart reigns supreme. Bruce Gittleman, a resident of the Hacienda Village neighborhood in Winter Springs, Florida, currently facing a felony assault charge after allegedly attempting to run down his neighbor with a golf cart following a decade-long dispute. The incident, which originally occurred in June 2026, was recently thrust back into the spotlight after local station WKMG News 6 released the newly obtained police body cam footage ahead of Gittleman's upcoming trial. The incident, Here we go. This is a quote from the victim.
2: There we go.
5: This guy who's been harassing me for about 10 years just tried to run me over with his golf cart. When the 911 operator asked if the golf cart actually made contact, the victim clarified the suspect's bizarre intimidation tactics. No, he usually gets close and veers off just to make a statement. When Winter Springs police officers arrived on the scene, they questioned Gittleman as he sat casually in the driver's seat of his red golf cart. Gittleman completely downplayed the severity of the encounter, blaming the victim for instigating the situation while doing yard work. He turned around, he came back out in the street with the mower, and he's yelling at me as I'm riding by, Gittleman told the police. That's the extent of it. Well, the officer didn't buy the excuse. What I'm hearing is that he called you a name and then you drove too close to him, okay? Well, Gittleman says, you got me. That's what happened. Driving a vehicle directly at a pedestrian is a massive legal problem on its own, but the officers quickly realized Gittleman had another issue. He shouldn't have been behind the wheel of the golf cart in the first place.
2: Mm.
5: When the officer asked if he possessed a valid driver's license, Gittleman simply replied, no. No one ever told me that. You got to have a driver's license even to drive the golf carts.
3: Huh. I don't think I knew that.
2: Mm.
5: Anyway, Gittleman's in trouble.
3: You know what Gittleman is also?
5: He's a nincompoop.
3: He's a nincompoop! Jackson.
4: Yes.
3: You're a nincompoop?
4: Oh, you ready?
3: We're ready.
4: Quickly, before I get started, I just want to let our viewers who are maybe new to the program know that I am the king of this segment.
1: You
4: must vote for me in the YouTube poll.
3: No.
4: And I think you'll want to after this story.
3: By the way, those new on the YouTube chat, because we got a lot of new people sampling the show, thank you for being out there. When you vote in nincompoops, and then wait for all the stories, and then you vote on your favorite nincompoop of the day, and then the person that gets the most votes throughout the course of the week, we win the Wellness Institute of Nashville nincompoop trophy. Jackson has won more than Ken Weaver and I combined, and so he thinks he is, quote, king of the poops. We consider him king of the poops, but for a very different reason involving the bathroom here at the radio station. But anyway, go ahead.
4: And if you don't know our names yet, the best story is always Jackson's. Y'all ready?
5: We're ready, Brother Jackson.
3: Wow. We're ready, Lord.
5: We're ready, Ken.
3: Lord Gonorer.
4: Drunk Iowa sorority leader arrested after she pees on floor of yogurt shop.
5: Goodness.
3: Not the yogurt shop.
4: An intoxicated sorority leader was arrested early Saturday night after she urinated on the floor of a frozen yogurt shop.

0: near the University of Iowa campus, police report. Cops were called to Utopia, which bills itself as Iowa City's original froyo, after a woman relieved herself inside the business around 7 p.m.
1: Don't go-go on the froyo.
0: Officers identified the suspect as Justine Rands, a 20-year-old University of Iowa student. Cops reported she smelled of booze and was slurring her speech and had bloodshot, watery eyes. She also had an empty flask that smelled of alcohol and allegedly gave cops false information claiming that her driver's license was actually that of a friend. I would assume that was a old fake ID.
2: Was she driving a golf cart?
0: Pictured at Wright Rands, a Nebraska native, was arrested for public intoxication, a misdemeanor, while not attending classes and urinating in froyo joints. The college junior serves as the new member educator for the Chi Omega sorority. Earlier this month, Rands helped organize the sorority's bid day, which welcomed 61 new members to their chapter.
3: And they got somebody to look up to.
2: Yeah, well, that's right.
0: Rand's bust came a day after the University of Iowa suspended the sorority in light of its bid day performance of a song that refers to binge drinking to the tune of the classic 2010s hit, Watch Me Whip / Nay Nay.
3: Slash Nay Nay?
0: The underage sorority sisters sang, Now watch me chug, now watch me shotgun, now watch me chug, chug, now watch me blackout.
3: Goodness.
2: Girl's a nincompoop.
0: Yeah, girl is a nincompoop.
4: They're solid.
5: Ladies and gentlemen, thank you for paying attention to this announcement. We do not eat the lemon yogurt. There is no lemon yogurt. If you find yellow yogurt, please return it immediately to the counter and we will refund your yogurt. Thank you.
3: It was only 7 o'clock.
0: if you're peeing on yourself in a yogurt yogurt shop, at 7 p.m., need to hold your liquor.
2: Might want to reassess what you're doing with your life.
3: Yes, sir.
0: Also, was there no bathroom? Could you have peed on the sidewalk? Pee outside.
2: Out of doors, by the garbage dumpsters.
3: Anywhere.
0: Anywhere but the middle of the froyo shop.
2: Go on the froyo. That's how we play Nincompoops in the news. Vote Murphy, vote Cameron, vote Ken Weaver. Yeah, Jackson's here too. That's Nincompoops in the news. Vote early, vote often. 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
2: We've got crashes 24 eastbound at Shelby Avenue, 65 northbound past Wedgewood Avenue, 40 eastbound at Briley Parkway East over by the airport, Talbot's Corner, a stalled vehicle on the left shoulder, 24 eastbound past a 65 north, Tusculum, a crash, Old Hickory Boulevard at Nolensville Pike, and then Harding Pike at Woodmont Boulevard, White Bridge Pike in Belle Meade. That's an injury wreck. I'm Ken Weave.
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2: I'm Ken Weaver with your top stories. Got the full forecast and traffic coming up in 5 minutes. Got some breaking news in the Krista Pike execution stay. The U.S. Supreme Court has allowed that execution to proceed for Krista Pike. That comes after this morning's last-minute stay issued by the Sixth Circuit Court of Appeals based on Pike's attorneys claiming to have evidence showing that Pike was a victim of rape and sexual assault as a child and should be spared despite the brutal murder of Colleen Slimmer. But as I just mentioned, U.S. Supreme Court has now vacated that Sixth Circuit stay and says the execution can move forward. The Trump administration has started sending $500 refund checks to certain Obamacare enrollees across the country. More than 950,000 people in 30 states expected to receive the payments. The White House says the money represents overcharges collected through healthcare.gov during the Biden administration. Eligible Tennessee residents are among those expected to get the refunds.
10: Tennessee U.S. Senator Marsha Blackburn suing former special counsel Jack Smith over what she says were phone records illegally obtained from her.
11: Senator Blackburn, who is running to be the next governor of Tennessee, claimed in her lawsuit that Smith violated her rights by getting the phone records. Her legal action seeks to have his appointment as special counsel declared unconstitutional and the phone records destroyed. Senator Blackburn's data, along with records from other Republican lawmakers, were part of a grand jury subpoena seeking them. It only revealed who lawmakers talked to, not the content of their conversations. Smith this week defended his investigative procedure in a Senate Judiciary Committee hearing, saying politics did not play a role in his work. Grinnell Scott, Fox News.
10: Two pieces of legislation failed to advance in the U.S. Senate today. One would have blocked congressional stock trading. Another would encourage states to require tech companies to cover all data center electricity costs.
12: Senators were three votes shy of advancing the Ratepayer Protection Act, which would have required states to consider rules that require tech companies to pay for their own electricity costs. Connecticut Democratic Senator Richard Blumenthal voted against it.
13: It is a sham, a charade, because it has no enforcement. It's meaningless. It tells the states, in effect, to do what you already are doing.
12: Another bill to ban lawmakers and their spouses from trading public stocks failed as well. Democrats called that toothless too, but voted against it because elements of the plan to require voter ID, the SAVE Act, were attached to that bill. Jessica Rosenthal, Fox News.
10: That's the latest news. Traffic and weather next. I'm Ken Weaver, WTN News.
9: How did I lose weight? And I did. Lean, right here. I did. I love this stuff. 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
6: From the United Structural Systems WTN Traffic Center.
10: Crashes 24 eastbound at Shelby Avenue, Woodbine, 440 eastbound past Nolensville Pike. We've got two crashes on 24 in Jolton. One is going eastbound at White's Creek Pike. The other one is on the westbound on-ramp from New Hope Road. We've got a crash involving a pedestrian, 40 westbound past Fessler's Lane. And then over by the airport, Murfreesboro Pike at Night Valley Drive, Talbot's Corner, a stalled vehicle, left shoulder block, 24 eastbound past 65 north. I'm Ken Weaver.
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14: dealing with summer-like heat across Middle Tennessee. WSB 4, First Alert Meteorologist Darius Mack. Temperatures made a run into the 90s this afternoon. As we plan out the rest of your evening, we're going to be looking at mainly clear skies as temperatures will ease into the 80s. Eventually overnight tonight, we're expecting lows to drop into the 70s, upper 60s. In the meantime, it's going to be a really nice evening out there. Get out and enjoy this really nice weather.
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2: 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I hold in my hands a response from the United States Supreme Court. This is in response to the application to vacate the stay of execution presented by the Attorney General of the state of Tennessee, Jonathan Scarametti. From the Supreme Court of the United States. Oh, look, Sotomayor dissenting. Okay, that's nice. Here it is. The application to vacate stay of execution of sentence of death presented to Justice Kavanaugh and by him referred to the court is granted. The September 30th, 2026 order of the United States Court of Appeals for the Sixth Circuit granting a stay of execution is vacated. Justice Sotomayor, with whom Justice Kagan and Justice Jackson join, dissenting. So it was a 6-3 decision. The state of Tennessee is set to execute Krista Pike for the 1995 murder of Colleen Slimmer. Earlier today, the Court of Appeals for the Sixth Circuit issued a stay of Pike's execution solely to, quote, adequately address and resolve, end quote, the issues presented in Pike's pending application for relief. Order in Pike, number 26-5864, Tennessee, now asks this court to vacate that stay and permit it to proceed with Pike's execution today. Stunningly, the court acquiesces because its decision clears the way for the state to execute Pike before her still pending legal challenges to her conviction can be properly considered. I respectfully dissent. So I'm actually reading from the page that is the dissent. Pike previously sought state, and so they go on to talk about some of the abuse that she claims to have suffered as a minor. So this is actually the dissenting page. I didn't mean to read that. But one way or the other, in a 6-3 decision, the courts have determined that stay of execution is now vacated and the execution can move forward. No word from the state as to when that should happen. Any thoughts on that, Cameron? I mean, I don't know how long that takes to put together. One would think that they would probably come back together tomorrow or Friday.
15: Yeah.
2: Stand by?
15: Yeah, I think they want to get this out of the way. I mean, you know, the state is not trying to do this for publicity. This is just punishment. And unfortunately, I mean, that's where we are. And I hope that ultimately the victim's family gets some peace through this. I mean, unfortunately, it doesn't bring back their loved one who they've been without for a very long time.
2: You mentioned in the last hour that if you were king for the day, you would make some changes.
15: Yes.
2: Would there be a death penalty for you?
15: I would be okay with it if there were a higher evidentiary standard. So it is, and I understand people say, well, it doesn't deter, no, it's just, if you take someone's life under these circumstances and we can prove it by clear and convincing evidence, that means there's no doubt, not just a reasonable, there's no doubt you committed this atrocious act. And if we as a state decide that's what we're going to do, then I think we're being pretty clear with you. And if that penalty applies to you, I'm okay with it. It's just very hard for me to be pro-life and say, yeah, I really love the death penalty. I don't love it, but I see it as a reasonable response to an execution-style murder.
2: Yeah, I would like to live in a world where we had the death penalty and never used it because no one committed an act so egregious and so heinous that it would be up for use. But we don't live in that world.
15: The real issue that I have with a lot of these, particularly like 18's on the bubble for me, and I mean, I might even say, you know, prior to 25, like when we know brains are fully developed, maybe not there. But, you know, that's the hardest thing in some of these cases. I mean, we've seen cases where very, very young people commit atrocious acts, you know, 13-year-olds.
2: Mm-hmm.
15: And I don't like it. I agree with your assessment that I wish we didn't have to have it, but I do think it is a reasonable response to some of those heinous acts for adults.
2: Well, we see in this case of Krista Pike how the age of majority matters.
15: Yeah.
2: She was 18 at the time the murder was committed. She was aided. I mean, she had an accomplice. Her boyfriend at the time, Latrell, I forget what his name is, and I'm sorry it was in front of me a minute ago. But her boyfriend at the time was 17. He was not eligible. Based on the laws in the state of Tennessee, a 17-year-old is not eligible for the death penalty. He received life without parole. And some have suggested, well, that's not fair. Well, that's the law. One is an adult. And if we wanted to argue whether 18 should be 21, I'm fine with those arguments.
15: Here's a hot take for you. Not just death penalty application, but voting age. If your brain's not fully developed, why don't we let you vote?
2: Agreed. Yeah, you know what? Now, see, you could talk my language that way. Now, if you want to move, if you want to suggest that 18-year-olds don't have the brains fully developed enough to, you know, determine the full consequences of their actions, then they shouldn't get to vote either. So if you want to move the death penalty age from 18 to 21, or if you want to move the age of majority to the age of 21, I'm fine with all of that, but you don't get to vote either.
15: Yeah, I think that that's actually more fair, because we're saying you cannot, by virtue of your age, appreciate the consequences of this act to the point that we will take a punishment off the table, but you could still vote. Mm-mm. No, that's not how that should work.
2: No. So if you're just joining us at 16 after the hour of 6 Central Standard Time, the United States Supreme Court has put in their thoughts on the stay of execution as thrown down by the 6th U.S. Circuit Court of Appeals, and they are now saying that they're vacating that stay and that the execution can move forward as planned. I said this last night at this time, that I thought that all of the appellate process had been exhausted. I feel like I'm a little even more comfortable in saying that that is the case, because the Supreme Court was apparently not convinced whatsoever that there was new evidence in this case. The defense wanted to suggest, so I figured out during the course of the show what they did. They're saying that at one point the prosecution denied that there was abuse going on, and now they admit that there was abuse going on, and that's not true. The prosecution has always accepted that there was physical and psychological abuse. What they do say is that some of these new charges of sexual abuse are brand new, that have never been brought up before, and they're really focused in on that. And I think that's the result of these decisions on the part of, like, Lindsey Clancy, the Lindsey Clancy trial. It is, sadly, in the modern era, we're leaning on their childhood and everything that they went through prevented them from being able to think normally. They were going through some sort of post-traumatic stress, and this is the reason they committed these acts. Those mitigating factors should move her from death penalty to life in prison. Supreme Court was not swayed by that. 6-3 decision. Tony is in Montreal with a thought on all of this. Tony, thanks for holding on. God bless you for your patience, sir. What's going on in Montreal, brother?
16: How are you? Can you hear me very well?
2: Hear you great. You sound good.
16: Thank you, sir. I appreciate it. I've been listening to this. I listened to your lawyer friends that were on, and I know that one of them mentions res judicata, and I don't know if the Supreme Court of the United States has made a judgment. Have they made a judgment?
2: The Supreme Court just weighed in moments ago and said that the execution can move forward.
16: So what occurs, Matt, in constitution and criminal law in Canada, we also have the same sort of duality of courts, the federal courts and then regular civil courts. And when you want to delay things, you can do what's called forum shopping, meaning you can go to one court, or, like, I believe this particular lawyer went to Louisiana, or you mentioned earlier he went to out-of-state federal court. Is that correct?
2: Wait, I'm sorry. Who went to out-of-state? You're talking about the
16: defense attorney to file a stay went out-of-state.
2: I mean, yeah, they went to the Sixth Circuit. They went to the Sixth Circuit, which is located in Cincinnati.
16: Cincinnati, right. Yeah. So maybe that court is a more favorable and liberal court, and maybe the stay was granted. And it's confusing to me because when you do that, you had asked a question earlier in your program, what would the new issues be? Well, they had brought up the issue of her being a violated person, or a person that was harmed as an early childhood, you know, experience. So they brought that issue up in the state and asked the courts to review the issue of her having to be executed as an 18-year-old, given that they had never considered the fact that she had been traumatized allegedly through sexual misconduct of other people. So that was the issue that I believe I heard earlier on another station that they had brought up. And that, you asked that question, what is the issue? And your other attorney had
2: the issue is that they are offering without evidence new allegations of sexual impropriety. There was always, even in the, and I went back and read some of the sentencing phase testimony in the original trial in 1996. And even then, Tony, her mother and her brother, I believe it was, or maybe her, I think it was her mother, her grandmother, they testified that there was physical abuse that went on in her childhood. They testified that there was psychological abuse that went on in her childhood. So there, it was never a question that she was abused as a child, but the defense never offered that as any sort of mitigating factor in terms of why she did what she did. And she never said it either in her own confession. She said she was mad, she was jealous, she was afraid that the girl was going to turn her in. She never offered abuse as an excuse.
16: So, Matt, the thing is, in whether it's common law, USA law, or English law, or Canadian English criminal law. And when I say common law, I mean the law of your country, which is not Napoleonic code like in France or in, let's say, different states like in, I believe, California. So what happens here is that the law says, and what I would understand, I'm a retired attorney now, but I'm just going back. I would say that even if she was ignorant to that fact, and if, even if she was delinquent in raising that, and even if attorneys were incompetent in doing so, the court would still give her the benefit of the doubt. Your second lawyer that you mentioned had said that if you sit on your rights and they expire, usually you don't get those rights. And I think he might be right on that. So the issue for me is, the nastiness of the violence and the pejorative nature of the crime.
2: Well, here's what the courts, I mean, and I don't mean to interrupt you here, Tony, but here's what the courts aren't going to allow you to do. And I think this is evidenced by the Supreme Court ruling that if you wait to the 11th hour and then scream, oh, I was raped, without any supportive evidence and without ever bringing it up in the appellate process in 30 years, that's not going to wash to prevent your execution.
16: And I agree with that. And the thing is, that's what your earlier attorney had mentioned. And the issue is whether she brought it up or not, maybe, and I'm not defending her because I don't agree with what she did. And I believe in, like I've said this before, that there's no general deterrence. The person that's running for governor, Jerry Green, said that she doesn't believe in capital punishment. I do. And I believe she said that it's not a general deterrence for pedophilia or murder. Well, guess what? It's not a general deterrent. It's a specific deterrent. In other words, the person that kills or does pedophilia will never do it again if he faces the death penalty. And I'm for that. If you do that,
15: but under that logic, the life imprisonment is the same thing.
16: Sorry, I didn't catch that.
15: Life imprisonment would be the same thing because they could never do it again. They'd be incarcerated for the rest of their lives.
16: Yeah. Well, I guess you're right on that, but the other thing is it costs you $1.4 million to keep them in jail for the rest of their lives.
2: Well, sure. It cost us, I mean,
15: it's extremely expensive to execute somebody.
2: Well, but I would make it a lot cheaper if I were king of the world, right?
15: Sure.
2: I mean, you put a three-judge appellate panel in the courtroom, in the trial court. You give the defense attorneys 30 days to file any appeal to that three-judge panel. You give them 90 days to make a determination. They don't have to go over all of the court proceedings anymore because they were sitting through the courts. And then, you know, you finish this stuff up within 3 or 4 years. I mean,
15: yeah,
2: I don't understand.
15: Still,
2: I do not understand what takes 30 years. I genuinely don't.
15: The court
2: understand.
15: System does. Like, it's not actually the fact that we have these hearings. The hearings don't really last that long. It is just the scheduling. I mean, you see this in the legal process. It's like, well, somebody got sued and the trial is set for a year and a half from now.
2: Well, I mean, I say that I do really understand it. I don't understand why we can't do something about it if we all say that we want to.
15: We could.
2: I went through a spite lawsuit in Birmingham.
15: Yeah, me too.
2: I was sued. The radio station that I worked for was sued because we launched a radio station and they didn't want the competition. And that lawsuit, it was completely a spite suit. It was without merit, and they were always going to lose. And it took 3 years.
15: Yeah, same with
2: three
15: mine.
2: Years.
15: Yeah,
2: very frustrating.
15: I had a state school board member did not like a column I wrote for 3 years. I had to go through a trial court, the appellate process, all the way to the Supreme Court. Like,
2: frustrating.
15: Just silly.
2: Very frustrating. Someone asked a question. Why is Cincinnati? Monica has written this question, and I don't understand how Cincinnati gets to speak on Tennessee business. It's because this is in federal court, Monica, and the United States Sixth Circuit Court of Appeals has appellate jurisdiction over federal district courts in Kentucky, Michigan, Ohio, and Tennessee. They cover all of eastern, middle, and western districts within the state of Tennessee, Ohio, Michigan, Kentucky. So I was in error. For some reason, I thought we were in the 5th district. We are not.
15: 6th.
2: We're in the 6th district, obviously. So that is just our jurisdiction. That is the court of record in the federal system, in the Court of Appeals, over the state.
15: Yeah.
2: So that's how it works.
15: I agree, because Skyline Chili is not that great.
2: Hush your mouth.
15: It's not. It's just like meaty sauce. It's, yeah.
2: I like it.
15: It's okay.
2: You don't like chili with the spaghetti underneath?
15: Yeah. Chili that they have, like the chili part is just kind of watery, meaty.
2: I mean, I could pick better chili. Don't get me wrong. I mean, come on now. But
15: yeah.
2: I like the Neely's over in Memphis.
15: Mm.
2: That's pretty good. That's got spaghetti on it.
15: Memphis barbecue. Hungry. Yeah. Now you got me going.
2: Now I'm very hungry. It's 26 after the hour on Super Talk.
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10: Woodbine, a crash, 440 eastbound past Nolensville Pike. Bellshire, a crash, Briley Parkway eastbound before I-24 north. In Jolton, two crashes on 24, one going eastbound at White's Creek Pike, the other one on westbound. It is the westbound on-ramp from New Hope Road. Got a crash involving a pedestrian, 40 westbound, just past Fessler's Lane. I'm Ken Weaver.
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10: WTN. I'm Ken Weaver with your top stories. Got the full forecast and traffic coming up in 5 minutes. The U.S. Supreme Court clearing the way for Tennessee to execute Krista Pike, overturning a last-minute stay issued earlier this morning by the 6th U.S. Circuit Court of Appeals. The appeals court had paused the execution to review claims that Pike's childhood sexual abuse was not fully considered during her sentencing, but the high court vacated that stay. Pike, now 50, was sentenced to death for the 1995 murder of 19-year-old Colleen Slemmer in Knoxville. She is set to become the first woman executed by Tennessee in more than 200 years, with the state moving forward under its existing execution order. And officials now suspect that Iran was involved in the recent discovery of suspected explosives near a UK air base used by the U.S. Air Force. Fox's Stephanie Bennett is in London with the latest.
23: The Prime Minister said they'll have more in due course, but until his remarks, Britain had not linked the incident to Iran, although counterterrorism police had said they're keeping an open mind and considering every possible angle, including that this may be actively committed by proxies or individuals, either knowingly or unknowingly working on behalf of a foreign state.
10: A search of the vehicles did not find any improvised explosives, but investigators did recover gasoline. The market's recovering some of the day's losses after investors shrugged off rate hike and inflation fears, Fox's Hillary Barsky explains.
24: The major averages losing steam in the final hour of trading and finishing mixed. Inflation readings for August rose less than expected, with the PCE price index rising 0.3% from July and up 0.2% for core PCE, excluding food and energy. For the year ending in August, PCE inflation was 3.4% and up 3% on an annual basis for core PCE. The Dow winners, Salesforce, Microsoft, and Apple. The Dow decliners, Goldman Sachs, Caterpillar, and United Health Group. The Dow down 444 points. The Nasdaq higher by 64. S&P 500 down 19.
10: 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Traffic and weather next. 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
22: 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From the United Structural Systems WTN Traffic Center.
10: Woodbine, a crash, 440 eastbound past Nolensville Pike. Bellshire, a crash, Briley Parkway eastbound before I-24 north. In Jolton, two crashes on 24, one going eastbound at White's Creek Pike, the other one on westbound. It is the westbound on-ramp from New Hope Road. Got a crash involving a pedestrian, 40 westbound, just past Fessler's Lane. I'm Ken Wheat.
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22: From the Beacon Capital Management Weather Center.
14: dealing with summer-like heat across Middle Tennessee. WSB4, First Alert Meteorologist Darius Mack. Temperatures may run into the 90s this afternoon. As we plan out the rest of your evening, we're going to be looking at mainly clear skies as temperatures will ease into the 80s. Eventually overnight tonight, we're expecting lows to drop into the 70s, upper 60s. In the meantime, it's going to be a really nice evening out there. Get out and enjoy this really nice weather.
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2: 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Breaking news happening within the last hour. The United States Supreme Court has weighed in on the stay provided by the 6th U.S. Circuit Court of Appeals. United States Supreme Court saying they are vacating the stay and the state of Tennessee can move forward with the execution of Krista Pike. Apparently, the order of execution, the death warrant, according to Sally, and this seems reasonable, the death warrant expires at midnight, but that would just involve a new death warrant, and one would think that you could do that fairly quickly. You've got the assembled family members. Colleen Slimmer's mother is in town. She drove in from 8 hours away. Can you imagine? Look, nothing will take that pain away. Colleen Slimmer's mother was interviewed and talked about the difficulty even today, you know, 30 some odd years later, because of a life not lived. I mean, it's a life changing event that will never go away. Will this close a certain chapter? Yes. For some, it brings a sense of closure. For others, it does not. One way or the other, this woman deserves to see this chapter close in that part of her life. And the state obviously is dedicated to getting it done and seeing justice served as well. So we'll keep you up to date on when they decide to reschedule all of that. Makes sense.
3: Yeah.
2: What is the most fearful moment you've ever had in an airplane? Does one come to mind? I've never really had one.
3: I've had a 10,000 foot drop. Yeah, like it was one of those.
2: Like a quick one?
3: It was a couple seconds, like where it just was, the plane was flying, and then all of a sudden you just felt like they hit dead. They said they'd hit dead air or something, and it just went whoom. And like literally like straight down. It was the weirdest feeling in the world. Like my stomach went straight up, and you know, they recovered. It was fine. There wasn't anything like.
2: This is a macabre question, but did you have time enough to think this might be bad?
3: Yeah, I mean, it was not like 30 seconds, but I mean, it was enough that I could be like, oh no.
2: If this continues.
3: Yes, if we continue on this trajectory, this is not good. I also was on a plane one time, and it was a small plane. It was like a Cessna type plane, and we were flying through a snowstorm, and the wings got really icy, and so it was a very, very bumpy ride the whole way, and I did not like that.
2: So the reason I bring this up, this Fly Dubai flight that was traveling from Saudi Arabia to Tel Aviv, Israel, according to the reports as we understand them, the co-pilot in the cockpit, for some reason, lost his mind and attacked the pilot, stabbed the pilot. The pilot fought back courageously. I think the pilot, Jackson, fact check me on this. I think the pilot is still alive. The pilot is in critical condition, or at least serious condition, but still alive. The pilot fought back, was screaming for help. Passengers bum rushed the cockpit. They eventually subdued the co-pilot, got him out of the way. But as all of this is happening, the plane in less than 2 seconds falls 17,000 feet. So that's
3: a lot.
2: That's a nosedive. That's free fall.
3: Yeah.
2: And you know what? We could probably imagine what was going through the minds of the people, the passengers on that plane, but we don't really want to because.
3: Sorry. That was not what was going through their mind. The inappropriate pop up on my thing that was like circus music is not encouraging. the macabre things going through their mind. That is not it.
2: Clown shoes.
3: Every now and then you get one of those.
2: Or maybe. I mean, you know, if that's your last thought, good for you.
3: You're a dangerous person if that's what goes through your mind.
2: So, I mean, you don't want to, but thank God there were two pilots on the plane that were flying.
3: That's crazy.
2: To Tel Aviv that were able to operate the plane. And they landed the plane.
3: So did they figure out where this has any terrorist connections, or this was just a guy that went nuts?
2: You know, is it suicide by plane? Is that what he was attempting, like the Malaysia airline, you know, whatever flight that number was? Or was it specific to the fact that it was going to Tel Aviv? I'm going to lean, my gut tells me there's some sort of political motivation behind this, but I don't know. That is an instinct based on nothing other than what I would say. There's a bunch of Israelis on the plane. They're going to Tel Aviv, Israel. There's a lot of speculation going on there. And, you know what? A lack of information leads to speculation and whatever. But you ask a question, I answer. Who knows? Here's what I do know. We'll find out.
3: Yeah.
2: I mean, we'll figure it out. TB says, no way someone can lose 3 inches around the waist in one visit unless they use liposuction. TB, I invite you to call Contours LLC, see if they can do it for you. It's five measurements along your midsection. So it's in five separate spots. But that just shows that it's a comprehensive measurement from your chest to the underneath the boob area. So just
3: yeah,
2: so,
3: I mean.
2: Yeah. I mean, I lost almost three. So I'm just telling you.
3: And drag you behind my truck, you lose more than that.
2: Bama truck of yours. So, yeah, that's just a crazy story. No word on the motivations, but we'll keep it up. Keep you up to date on that story. So tell me why you're in so much trouble with the public school system athletic programs around the state. Have you written a column, Cameron?
3: I did, Matt. I wrote a column over at the Tennessean saying that the public-private split that Tennessee, the TSSAA, has imposed since, I believe, 1996 is dumb and we should end it. And this is on the heels of basically, a bunch of the private schools saying they're going to run independent schedules and they're not going to play in this top division because it's not competitive.
2: Can I say something real quick before this explodes?
3: It is your radio show.
2: I want to continue along these lines. I'm listening to you, but I just noticed something out of the corner of my eye. I said that they fell 7,000 feet in 2 seconds. I meant 2 minutes. It's under 2 minutes. It's like a minute and a half. And 1513's called me out and was like, dude, if they went 17,000 feet in 2 seconds, that's like 8,000 miles an hour. Yeah, correct. My bad. It was like a minute and a half, not 2 seconds. I said 2 seconds. I meant 2 minutes. My apologies. Go ahead, please.
3: Yeah, I thought it was more than that. Like, I thought they went way down.
2: I mean, they went, yeah, it was, some reports I saw, it was like under a minute, but it wasn't a lot of time.
3: Yeah.
2: It was a very small amount of time.
3: Really scary. Back to football.
2: Back to football.
3: Yeah, so basically that's what's going on. There's an emergency meeting tomorrow to
2: So what is this. The world like? So help me understand. You're talking to childless Matt over here.
3: Yep.
2: What's the world like now?
3: So basically there's two divisions. The one division does not allow financial aid. The other division allows need-based financial aid. And so consequently what you have is the big private schools, or most of the private schools actually, are in one division. The public schools are in the other division. Now, occasionally they'll play each other, but it's not meaningful like division games. You have the public school writ large division, the private school, and there's different, you know, classes within those respective divisions based on school size, that kind of thing.
2: Mm-hmm.
3: But bottom line is, it is a dumb, arbitrary system, and I know why, because it happened when I was in high school. Brentwood Academy beat the daylights out of everybody. And Carlton Flatt was the head coach. It was the best program in the state. We were smoking teams like Riverdale, Jefferson County, like big, big programs. And they're like, we don't like it. You know, you recruit and, you know, we may have 1,000 kids to your 400, but, you know, you're recruiting. It's not fair. So we're going to split public private and the rest is kind of history. My point is, okay, it's not like we're alone in this. Every state has athletic associations. You can look around the country and there's about 8 states that do it like we do and 42 that say, no, we want the elite schools that really want that competition to compete against each other. Georgia has a really cool system. California does. There's a bunch of states that have ways of doing it.
2: In those states, do the private schools have the opportunity to recruit students from outside of their geographical area to go to their school?
3: Yeah, the rules vary, but they're also vary for the public schools too, right? This is like the transfer rules, stuff like that of, hey, you can actually pick a one time and here's the transfer rules so that you don't have a situation where one school is just saying, well, I'm kind of limited. I can only recruit from the folks who can go to school here.
2: So how does that not ultimately end up with an unfair competitive advantage for the private schools? I mean, it's like private schools have NIL and the public schools don't.
3: Why not?
2: Well, the NIL, because they're public schools, they're taxpayer funded.
3: But my point is, why not? Like, there's nothing about a public school that says you can't do an NIL that corporations can't support.
2: So you want taxpayer dollars going to recruit kids to play high school football?
3: No, NIL doesn't have to be state dollars. Like, you could, for example, Nolensville High School could go to the community and say, hey, we want to have a fund that supports our football program. Okay. Y'all need to support this.
2: Like band boosters kind of thing.
3: Yeah, so we can buy whatever we want, and it goes to the football program. Okay, cool.
2: I mean, is that arms race going to end well in college?
3: Yeah, I think it's going to be fine. I mean, high school.
2: I don't.

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1: Kind of makes no sense to anything. And people walk away.
2: It doesn't make sense to people supporting private schools or people supporting private school athletics. I think it makes sense to the public schools.
1: Not the ones that want to compete.
2: Well, they're competing.
1: No, they can't compete
2: against the other schools. Do they really want to compete against the private schools?
1: Yes. Oakland, for example, is a Jumpman-sponsored public school program.
2: I mean, you can public, and I'm ignorant of all of this. I'm just talking with you for the sake of it. But can like a public school and a private school play football? Can they play a game together?
1: Yeah.
2: Well, then what's the problem?
1: Because they want to compete against each other at the end of the year. They can't.
2: Yeah,
1: do
2: but
1: that.
2: They're not. But they're not the same. Right. Public and private schools are not the same.
1: I'm aware. But my point is, you can still have a competitive environment that's elective. That
2: well,
1: I
2: then
1: say
2: make
1: I want
2: private. Make private schools public, and then you can compete.
1: What does that mean to make a private school a public?
2: Well, just
1: school?
2: Make it public.
1: It is public. You can go. Just pay the tuition.
2: No, the point is that the private schools will offer athletic scholarships to the best players. They'll get the best players as a result, and they'll have an unfair competitive advantage.
1: How's that?
2: Because they'll get the best players. They'll recruit the best athletes by foregoing the tuition costs, so students who otherwise would not be able to go to those schools.
1: You've leveled the playing field on tuition. It's free and free now. Okay? So I'm telling you, public school can have NIL, raise as much money as they want for that program. They can have as many private donations as they want for that program, and that's what the private school does. So it's really, do you care enough to do it or not?
2: Man, if I were parents of the private school and they start offering these big NIL deals for athletics, there's a lawsuit there.
1: What do you mean?
2: I don't know. I'm just thinking out loud.
1: But my point is, in NIL, like...
2: This seems like private schools are just whining. Just they're being whiny babies because they don't get to claim a championship in the public education system.
1: I think that public schools want to compete against them too, and it matters.
2: Not enough. If enough did, the General Assembly would pass it, wouldn't they?
1: They can't right now.
2: But wait a minute. Oakland
1: can't roll over and say,
2: do we not elect people to make these decisions?
1: No, the TSSAA is not elected.
2: No. Who controls the TSSAA? Who controls that organization?
1: It's a private organization that got.
2: You don't. The General Assembly can't. The General Assembly.
1: They did.
2: The elected,
1: they passed a transfer law.
2: Right.
1: They can override, and I think they should. I mean, that's fine.
2: What I'm saying is, if enough people in the public education system look at this as a problem, go to your elected official and solve the problem.
1: You're right. Running to government is always the answer to solve these things.
2: Hold on. I mean, it's a government entity. It's a taxpayer-funded entity. Public schools most certainly are a government entity.
1: TSSAA is not.
2: Private schools and public schools are different, right?
1: The governing body of this thing is supposed to represent everybody, not just public schools, not just private schools. This is an association of schools that have this athletic mindset. My point is, you have 42 other states that do it differently than what we do. Why don't you look at those models and see if there's a better way to make it more interesting?
2: I mean, I don't really care what other states do. I mean, do you that much?
1: Well, the founders of our country did because they had this idea of federalism. Thomas Jefferson, Laboratories of Democracy.
2: Right, exactly. And we allow the different states to do things on their own measure and by their own measure.
1: The point is,
2: we can look around, but I'm telling you, I personally don't care.
1: Well, that's weird. To be like, we're an island?
2: I care about the interest of the state of Tennessee. I don't care about Georgia. I don't care about Indiana.
1: Right.
2: I don't care.
1: Is it not in your best interest to look at states and their experience and say, can we learn?
2: It is not in my best interest to watch public schools try to chase private dollars with my taxpayer money when I don't have kids in the system and I'm already paying enough in the system. I'm more interested in providing better educational opportunities in the public education system as opposed to chasing athletic dollars so we can keep up with Brentwood Academy or whatever.
1: What do you care if they're private dollars?
2: I don't care about the private dollars.
1: So then, you know.
2: But if you're going to use private dollars to attract better athletes, then don't come whining to me because you don't get a trophy in the public school system. Within that classification.
1: But why can't the public school do that?
2: I don't want my taxpayer dollars when we are not doing what we need to do from an educational standpoint, using that money to build stadiums, Cameron.
1: Well, sure. And so if you want to oppose a bond issue to go buy a stadium, totally get that. But you wouldn't oppose a

0: a public school raising private dollars in the community and spending it on the football program.
1: No, I don't have a problem with that.
0: Right. So I would say that's a great thing and let them compete. If a school says, I want to compete because I want to be the best and I want to go beat up on these other schools that say they're the best.
1: Well, then change your rules to comport with the public schools. Why do the public schools have to change to comport with you?
0: That's literally what I'm saying.
1: So you're going to not offer athletic scholarships and financial opportunities for those athletes.
0: You're telling me that it's not the same. You're saying you got to pay
1: right
0: for tuition over here.
1: Well, because
0: here.
1: You're not bound by geography. You're not bound by the same rules of the public education
0: and
1: system.
0: And what I'm saying is don't bound them. Don't bind them.
1: So that's fine with me.
0: Yeah, and then it's level. That's all I'm asking is level the playing field. Everybody immediately goes to tuition. It's like, so no financial aid. They don't need financial aid. You're free. Like, so my point is level it in the other area saying
1: you sound like a dad that's got kids in private school.
0: You know, I also sound like a dad who has more kids in public school. And you sound like a dad of a dog.
1: I'm a dog dad. We got to go. It's 57 after the hour. Hug your loved one. So long, everybody.
2: What's happening? What it means and why it matters to you.
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4: How did I lose weight? 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I did. I love this stuff. 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